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2: 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Holla back. 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Are you at home? Where are you? 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You better text me back. 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
1: Excuse me?
0: Remember when you got me for the kids? You said, now kids, you have no excuse not to go outside and play.
1: Uh-huh.
0: Wow. I'll miss flying through the air and hearing the shouts of joy when I swish through the basket. What do you say? Could you give me a little air and remind the kids of how fun I still am?
1: Okay. Oh, wow. You are flat.
0: Easy. I'm ticklish. 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
1: Great to have you guys with us. Mark Ryan, 97.1 on this Memorial Day. Hope you guys are enjoying it while also remembering why we do what we do today. General George S. Patton, it is foolish and wrong to mourn the men who died. Rather, we should thank God that such men lived. What's the right way to do Memorial Day? To celebrate it, honoring what General George S. Patton said, but also to have our fallen soldiers on the forefront of your minds the entire day. Celebrate what they did for us. Let's get to Harrison in Ann Arbor, who has been hanging patiently. Thanks for doing so. Harrison, you're on 97.1.
2: How you doing, Mark?
1: Good.
2: I want to thank you and Jeremy for working on this wonderful holiday.
1: Thank you. Thank you very much, Jeremy. Jake is working as well, and you got it, buddy. Thank you so much. Hope you're enjoying it.
2: The Pistons and who you think is going to be here next year. In my opinion, I don't think Tobias Harris is going to be around. I don't think Jalen can be our true number two option, but I think the Pistons are unfortunately going to hang on to him. I think Tobias Harris will be gone, and I think the better made chips are a little bit better.
1: Harrison, I appreciate that. So, but Harrison, are you paying Jalen Duren $57 million a year to give you 10 points and 8 rebounds?
2: I would have to agree with Dennis in Traverse City. I can't do it. 33, 35, I could maybe do, but he's not going to play for that. And at that point, you have to find someone new. It is what it is.
1: Right. You have to take a step back in order to take two steps forward, because making that deal with the devil ensures that your ultimate goal of winning a championship falls short, right?
2: Absolutely. I would think that we are a second round exit in a weak East, but next year, who knows what the East is going to look like. The Celtics will probably be less injured, and you never know. This was kind of our window, and we missed it. And a lot of fingers are coming down on Jalen Duren.
1: Harrison, love the call, man. Really good stuff. Great to hear from you. Thank you very, very much. Let's keep it going, and let's get to Buck, who is up next. Buck, you're on 97.1. What's up, man?
3: Hey, how you doing, buddy?
1: Good to talk to you.
3: Hey, you bring up, you ever hear a type of potato chips made down in Tiffin, Ohio? Ball Riches. They sell them down there in Toledo. You got to go watch a Mud Hens game down there sometime and pitch up a bag of Ball Riches.
1: Tell me about Ball Riches. What are those? Have you, Jake Sachs, you are laughing. Have you had Ball Riches, Jake?
4: I've never heard of that brand of chip, no.
1: What am I missing, Buck? What am I missing? Yeah. Tell me what I'm missing.
3: Yeah. What are you missing?
1: Yeah.
3: They're a really good, meaty potato chip with some ripples in them. You know what I mean? You know, not like thin little chip. It's a big, meaty chip. Good stuff.
1: Well, that's why it's called Ball Riches, right?
3: Yeah, I think so.
1: That's right.
3: Just Google it. They're out there, Tiffin, Ohio.
1: Big.
3: But anyway, down there. I'm just heading home from my walleye fish out Lake Erie, man. We smoked them down there today.
1: Good for you, man. Good for you. I appreciate the call, Buck, and great to hear from you, bud.

0: Ball Rich and Chips. I have to try those apparently out of Tiffin, Ohio, and I can get them at a Filthy Chickens game. Sounds good. Steven in Detroit is up next. Steven, you're on 97.1. What's happening?
1: Hey, Mark. Happy Memorial Day.
0: Thank you very much.
1: So I like the topic as always. I wish the Piston that wouldn't be on the team next year would actually be Ron Holland, because I don't want to call him a bust, but I do think that his talent level will probably never reach what we would like it to reach. That said, as you and I have spoken on about multiple times now, Jalen Duren, if you don't bring him back for 3 years, $100 million, it'll be such a Detroit move for him to go somewhere else and be good for that level. But what really it comes down to is the fact that we are relying on Jalen Duren to be our number two in the postseason is the exact reason we got knocked out of the playoffs where we did. You need a real number two. And if you had a real number two, Jalen Duren, for as good as he was in the regular season, would be an irrelevant, unneeded topic that would continue to have this offseason.
0: Well,
1: right,
0: Steven,
1: now.
0: What do you make of my – have you heard my proposed trade? What do you make of it?
1: I like your proposed trade. I like it. I keep going back and forth in the sense where I want to give some benefit of the doubt for Jalen Duren being young and hoping he can develop into a postseason player. Just keep this in mind for a second. We haven't heard from anyone, including Langdon, in terms of how a player went from being a 20-10 regular season player to then going into the postseason and completely forgetting how to play.
0: You know why you haven't heard that, Steven? You know why?
1: Why is that?
0: It's you've centered on it, and it's highly annoying. There is the ego of the NBA player. They are worshipped. They have rose petals thrown at their feet. And that culture extends even through the media. You know, the media won't say anything bad about these guys, won't criticize these guys ever. It's all about worshiping the superstar, and the franchises that worship the superstar the best keep the superstar, get the superstar. The last thing Trajan Langdon and J.B. Bickerstaff want to do is develop a reputation that they'll call out their stars, because guess what happens then? You don't get the stars. It's all about kowtowing and begging and coddling the superstar in the NBA, and it makes me sick.
1: But he's not really a superstar. He was essentially a substitute, a sub in for the All-Star game. And furthermore, I get it. He was a 20-10 player in the regular season. What does he really bring? He can't shoot the ball, okay? He strangely brings up the ball as if he's a guard sometimes. He's like a 1990s or like 2004 Piston. That would be amazing. He doesn't fit in my mind as superstardom in the NBA today. Like, even Andre Drummond shoots threes now, which is hilarious. I don't think we're ever going to see that out of Jalen Duren.
0: No, I agree with you, Steven. And people say, well, he's 22. Okay. But Steven, you can tell a lot by how a guy moves. And the way Jalen Duren moves, I mean, do you see him becoming Akeem Olajuwon ever with those moves?
1: No,
0: I mean, it's just he doesn't have the fluidity of movement that star post players do. He moves in a kind of stiff, rigid way. I like him. Don't get me wrong. I like him. I think it sucks that he made all NBA because A, he didn't deserve it, and B, if the Pistons want to keep him, they may have to do the deal with the devil where they overpay him, and that would suck.
1: Hopefully it's not a max contract. I agree with you on the 3-year, $100 million. I would give him a 5-year at the right number. Just, we can't be paying him $57 million a year. It doesn't make any sense.
0: You got it, Steven. 5 years, $150. $30 million a year. Okay? Not 5 years... 287. Screw that. You have got to be kidding me. Texter says, Mark, Ron Holland is the player most likely not to be on the team next year. To Steven's point, I got to say this. You know, if Ron Holland was becoming the player that they thought they were drafting, no one would be saying this team needed anything. I'm serious. If Ron Holland was becoming Dylan Harper of the Spurs, if he was becoming Stephon Castle, who incidentally went one pick before Ron Holland did, I mean, we talk about all the time how unlucky it was that, you know, you didn't get Wemby and you got stuck with Asar Thompson. How about the fact that Stephon Castle

0: Castle went one pick ahead of Ron Holland. If Ron Holland was VJ Edgecombe, you wouldn't be saying you need anything. Those three players are averaging 16 points a game. Those three players are players that are wing players drafted in the top five. You have a wing player drafted in the top five. He averages 8 points a game, half of that. And yet no one will point the finger at Ron Holland. People will say, we need a second score. We need a second score. You wouldn't be saying that if he had VJ Edgecombe here, if he had Dylan Harper here, if he had Stephon Castle here. You'd be saying, my God, he's 21. He's already averaging 16 points a game. I think all we got is all we need. And I don't want to use the word bust with Ron Holland either, so I'm not going to. And I don't think he's a bust. And I love the effort and I love the intensity. I don't love the raw talent level. I don't. And I'm not seeing from Ron what I'm seeing with Harper, what I'm seeing with Castle, and what I'm seeing with Edgecombe. And your questions, your fears would be answered if you had them. Texter's telling me a Cheeto is a puff, not a chip. Cheetos are on the chip aisle, sir. Okay? I will fight you on this, sir. They are on the chip aisle. Is everything on the chip aisle a chip? To me, it is. Right? To me, a Bugle is a chip. A Pringle is a chip. Popcorn on the aisle is a chip. Right? It's on the chip aisle. He says a Cheeto is a puff. It's not a chip. Happy belated B-Day, Mark. So says Janine from Windsor. Thank you, Janine. That's very, very nice. Let's see here. JJ says, Mark, hot Cheetos are absolutely the best. Nice heat, nothing crazy. There you go. 248-5. I asked you best chip. 248-539-9797 is where you guys can get to us on the show. Coming your way next. Oh boy, do I need to get to this with you? Who right now is on Detroit's most hated list? I'm filling in some of the blanks. I need you to fill in one. We'll do so next, 97.1.
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0: Hey, what's up? 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XOXOXO. 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You getting these texts? Question mark. We should hang later. I miss you. Holla at ya, boy. Holla back. Holla back. Holla back. Are you at home? Where are you? What are you doing? OMG. You are making me mad. Are you with your ex? You better text me back. I'm waiting outside your house.
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5: People. I'm asking you this as well, Jake. What individual people, right, would make up the top five of Detroit's most hated list right now? Okay? Detroit's most hated. In other words, like, you know, you remember that, who was it? Matt Walsh or something, the America's Most Wanted? He gave you the top five on the America's Most Wanted. We've got sharp, pointy objects heading at these people. And it's because we don't like them. But I feel like right now, it's almost like we haven't been good enough to fully have that vitriol for other teams, other players. Am I wrong? I've got four guys on the list. Maybe I have the wrong four guys on the list. I need you to tell me where I'm wrong, where I'm right and where I'm wrong. 248-539-9797 is where you can get to us on the list. I have James Harden on there because we just went through the James Harden experience and it wasn't fun. And it wasn't a bad time because he's a great basketball player. It was a bad time because he has a doctorate degree in the field of flopping. So it wasn't a fun experience. I don't think there's any Detroiter that feels great about the James Harden experience right now. James Harden is absolutely on my Detroit most hated list right now. Number two, Ben Johnson. Self-explanatory, right? Ben Johnson. Brash, cocky, leaves you, little snide comments here and there. Didn't have to go in the division. I maintain it was an insult to go in the division. Personally speaking, I never would have left to go inside the division. That's a slap in the face to the organization who made him a millionaire. So, yeah, I've got beef with Ben Johnson doing that. And I think many of you do as well. Many of you are not wishing Ben Johnson well. So I've got James Harden and I've got Ben Johnson. If you're just joining us, I am doing my top five Detroit most hated list right now. People. Who are they? Sports people. Who's on the Detroit most hated list? Number three, Jalen Brunson. We have the history of losing to him a year ago, the way he plays, the way he flops, kind of very similar to James Harden. There is no love lost between Jalen Brunson and the city of Detroit. Think about what that vitriol would have been had we won Game 7 here, and now we're going up against the Knicks, and he's doing his flopping like a fish again. Number four on my list of Detroit's most hated. Ryan Day. Michigan State, obviously you hate him more if you're a Michigan man. But the dude, I mean, just age gracefully, Ryan. You know, like, there's no need to put tar on your beard every single day to give it that rich, dark color. Great, age gracefully. What is it about Ryan Day that is just inherently unlikable? He's always got this massive chip on his shoulder. He's always falling short in big moments. He's always posting great regular seasons and not being there in the postseason. He's always doing all of that. He's always dyeing his beard the richest dark black color you could ever.

0: find? There's something about Ryan Day that is inherently unlikable, right? But I need a fifth. I need a full top five. And these aren't in any order. I've got James Harden. I've got Ben Johnson. I've got Jalen Brunson. And I've got Ryan Day. And I'm calling it the Detroit's most hated list, but you might as well call it the Detroit list. Right? Who is on it? Who do we have problems with right now on May the 25th, 2026? You're probably thinking what I'm thinking, right? It's like, yeah, Mark, it's hard to have major beef with people when you're not that great. We haven't been that great. That's a problem. 248-539-9797. I have four. I need five. James Harden, Ben Johnson, Jalen Brunson, Ryan Day. I believe I've done a good job coming up with four of the five guys on the Detroit most hated list. I just need your help filling in the gap. What do you got? 248-539-9797 is where you can get to us on the show. Let's see here. Jake, who am I missing? I think most of those guys are on there, but you know what I mean? There's not like this fever pitch level of hate for these guys. And I think the biggest reason is we're not that good.
1: Yeah, I think if you're talking about current as in right now, I'd actually nominate one of our own in Jalen Duren. What he just did in the postseason deserves to be something that every fan should not hate, but urge the team to take action for. It can't happen, and it cost the Pistons their season.
0: It did. All of that is correct. I think if you were walking around with a petition form to get people to sign it for him to be on that list, I think you'd have a hard time getting signatures because people don't want to do that to one of their own, right? Like they don't want to be the Napoleon. They don't want to be the turncoat. They don't want to do that against their own. Texter says, Mark, Jim Joyce. That texter is somebody who never lets it go. He never forgives, never lets it go. Sir, that's okay. But Jim Joyce himself apologized for the missed call. Mark D'Antonio, if you were a Michigan fan like me. Well, guys, the question is not the all-time Detroit hate list. The question is the current Detroit hate list. Who's on the current Detroit hate list? Detroit's most hated. Who is it? If we really don't have anybody on the list currently, that might be why you need to go back all these years. Texter says Aaron Rodgers' most hated list. Jake, today, Aaron Rodgers, is he on the list of the most hated today?
1: No, you'd have to go probably a decade back when he was whipping us left and right with Green Bay. No, he's not the same player now, and he plays in another conference, so no.
0: Yeah, that's it. So I need number five. I've got Harden. I've got Ben Johnson. I've got Jalen Brunson. I've got Ryan have a bad day. But I need number five on my list. The current five most hated sports people by the city of Detroit. Who is on that list? 248-539-9797 is where you guys can get to us on the show. Matt Patricia, listen to this. Prince Fielder, again, current, ladies and gentlemen. Texter says Scooble is on the list. Is it that he didn't play in the World Baseball Classic, Texter? Did that bother you? Is it that he got hurt, Texter? Did that bother you? Is it that you really don't feel like he wants to be here? Did that bother you? Is it that you don't think he's going to re-sign here? Did that bother you? Texter says, oh, for Forkelson. There's a lot of friendly fire going on here, man. A lot of friendly fire happening. Jake saying Jalen Duren. Texter saying, oh, for Forkelson. 248-539-9797. We see you guys lighting up the phones, and Jake is going to be getting to you momentarily to get to your calls. Let's get to Austin, who's up next. Hey, Austin, you're on 97.1. Fill in the gap for me, Austin. Detroit's current.

0: most hated list. Who's on it?
1: I think the elephant in the room was Matt Patricia, right? So, like, he took over that franchise, put that pencil in his ear, and he killed the Lions. The fact that they took Jeff Okuda at number three when they had to take Herbert is unforgivable. And the fact that he sat there and was so, in my mind, like, so just arrogant and talking about pad level and this, that, and the other. And he made himself be the smartest guy in the room, but he was the dumbest guy in the room. I think at one time he said that he made the biggest play, like, in Super Bowl history with that pick. But, yeah, that is the biggest villain in Detroit history, in my mind.
0: Okay, but so do you think even currently the hate level for Patricia is still there? The guy you call Fatricia. That's even though it's been, what, 5 years without Patricia, the hate level's still there?
1: Oh, yeah, 1,000%. I think, like, if you were to ask Detroit fans, like, who's their biggest villain, like, of the past, like, even recently, like, you still can't take back the Jeff Okuda pick at number three overall. You can't take back, like, what he did by bringing in, like, wasted New England, like, I guess, talent and trying to bring that to the team. So, like, yeah, I think he's definitely, if not number one, top three villains of Detroit right now. Even though it's, like, it's been so long, to your point, but it's, like, still, like, that taste and that, like, disgust is not, like, has not left anyone's mouth.
0: Good, interesting stuff. Matt Patricia, even though it was 5 years ago, the taste hasn't left the mouth. I'm trying to think of the awful foods, Austin, that never leave your mouth. You know, like, it's like you can't wash it away. Get this taste out of my mouth. Why can't I get this awful zucchini taste out of my mouth? That is Matt Patricia. Matt, Austin, good to hear from you, bud.
1: Yep. No,
0: thank you very much. 248-539-9797 is where you can get to us on the show. On the current Detroit's most hated list, I'm trying to formulate my top five. And I have four on here, all right? James Harden, Ben Johnson, Jalen Brunson, Ryan Day. I'm missing one, and I know we can fill out the list here. Detroit's current most hated list in sports, with your help. If you're on the line, I'm coming right to you. 97.1.
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5: Hey, what's up? 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XOXOXO. Want to snuggle. Dot, dot, dot. JK. Hit me back. You getting these texts? Question mark. We should hang later. I miss you. Holla at your boy. Holla back. Holla back. Holla back. Are you at home? Where are you? What are you doing? OMG. You are making me mad. Are you with your ex? 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
8: .971. Hope you guys are enjoying Memorial Day. Appreciate you guys being with us. Oh, Texter is all bent out of shape about me having Ben Johnson on this. Enough with Ben Johnson. You did this list last year and he was on it. He really hasn't done anything in the past year that should bother you. It's ridiculous. He took a better job for him and his family in a place he wanted to live. Get over it already. Most of us would do the same thing. Kevin from Ann Arbor. Kevin, I would not. I would not. When you agree to work with the Lions, you also agree not to become the head coach of the Packers, the Vikings, or the Bears. That's a slap in the face to those in the organization. If I was Ben Johnson, what I would have said is, okay, I'm going to leave no stone unturned to make sure I can become a coach in the AFC. And the Jacksonville Jaguars offered him their head coaching gig. That's a good job. You live in Florida. Trevor Lawrence is your quarterback. You got a really young, aspiring defense. That's a good job. I would tell Detroit, I would say, I will only ever coach in the NFC if everything dries up in the AFC.

0: I can't understand why he does what he does.
1: Chris, I think a lot of people understand you, and it's kind of exhibit A as to the risks of becoming a general manager in the city in which you played, right? Like, no right. matter what happens now, his legacy has a different tint on it than it did if he had just never become general manager here, right?
0: Right. I think he should. He made a mistake doing that. I really do.
1: Yeah. Thank you, Chris.
0: Yep. Thank you.
1: Appreciate it very much. 248-539-9797. Let's get to John in St. Clair Shores. There's some friendly fire showing up here on the. I wasn't expecting as many people. Like, Jake started it with the Jalen Duren. In my mind, I was only thinking about people who are not here, who don't live and play here. But I'm getting a lot of votes for some friendly fire. John is another one. John, who do you got?
2: You know, I was thinking at first AJ Hinch, but then I started to think it's more Davis. And then you got to even look at, are they giving him the money to spend? Because they don't make any moves to bolster the team when they're in a pennant race. And now they paid Scuba all that money, and he's probably going to end up retiring. You know, and we're going to take a big hit because of that.
1: Scuba's going to retire?
2: I don't know if he's going to be able to come back from this injury.
1: Oh, he's going to be fine. I promise you, John. He's going to be fine. Yeah, he's going to be fine. I don't know who your beef is with. I will tell you, St. Clair Shorts is beautiful. I think it's a beautiful place. But yeah, so if your beef is with AJ Hinch, that's one thing. But Scuba will be playing, I promise you. Let's get to Chuck in Muskegon, who's up next. What's up, Chuck?
3: Hey, how are you?
1: Good.
3: My beef is with Scott Harris. And if I can elaborate just for a quick second, I'll just give you three names.
1: The question is not who is your beef with, Chuck. The question is who should be on Detroit's most hated list? And I have James Harden, Ben Johnson, Jalen Brunson, and Ryan Day. Okay?
3: Yeah.
1: You want to do a friendly fire on a list that doesn't include any Detroiter.
3: Well, I just believe Scott Harris should be on the list. I mean, the guy is, first of all, he's not qualified to be a general manager. Look at his bio. He's a lacrosse player, number one. And Kenta Maeda, Alex Cobb, and Charlie Morton is all you need to know about him. I just think he's absolutely just worthless as a general manager unless it's going out and picking up 30-year-old journeyman Zach Short. I mean, when's the last time that guy picked up a bat? I mean, not to hit with, but I mean a guy that can play in the field. He just, you know, and then we could go into the Illich thing, but I just think the guy is so inept, and everybody thinks he's a genius, and I think he's catastrophically ignorant when it comes to running a baseball team. But I'll hang up and listen to what you have to say.
1: Sure, Chuck. I appreciate it. I appreciate you calling up. So I think Scott Harris has done a remarkable job of building up the farm system. I also deeply admire the fact that he went out inside Framber Valdez when everyone had the number one criticism about all the GMs in this city. Scott Harris does this better than any of them. He went for it when he felt they were close. You know what the equivalent of that would have been for Brad Holmes making the trade for Micah Parsons last year? That's what the Tigers did with Framber Valdez. You felt like you were close and you went for it. And even if it didn't work out, I'm not going to hold that against you. If Framber Valdez doesn't work out, I'm not holding that against him. He went for it. That's what we pine for, we plead for. Yeah, some of the other pitching acquisitions have been big swings and misses. And Justin Verlander right now looks like this year's version of Alex Cobb. $15 million to collect dust. 248-539-9797 is where you get to us on the show. We see you guys calling us up. We go to Donnie, who is up next on the show. Hey, Donnie, you're on 97.1. Donnie, go right ahead.
4: Donnie is hello?
1: Go ahead, Donnie.
4: Can you hear me?
1: Yes.
4: Yeah, I just wanted to go with Steve Yzerman as well. I know that's already said, but Steve Yzerman as the general manager, I mean, that trade was atrocious for Falk and bringing back Kopp and Compher and those contracts. I mean, he was supposed to be some guru GM.

0: Lightning are still successful without him. So what's all that about? I got to put Stevie Y on the list, but as the GM.
1: Yeah, it's interesting, Donnie. It's so interesting, too. Like, just that decision and the whys. If you were Steve Yzerman here, would you ever entertain becoming the general manager? It risks your legacy, right, in the city.
0: Right.
1: It risks your legacy. Right. He was willing to accept that risk. He was willing to accept the risk, but it hurts. It hurts. You know, for a long time, people had a hard time sticking their necks out and saying what you're saying.
0: And I think we gave him a really long leash, right? And I think that leash is starting to shorten up, and it might be time for a regime change after the way he handled the deadline this year.
1: You got it. You got it. Thank you, Donnie. I appreciate it. Bobby is up next. Bobby, you're on 97.1.
2: Hey, Rieger, I'm calling in. I think...
1: Whoa. Do I sound like this? Hey, guys. This is Ryan. Mark Ryan. This isn't Jeff Rieger.
2: Oh, you know what? You're right.
1: That's Bobby.
2: Long day.
1: All right. What do you got?
2: I got Stephen Kwan.
1: I considered Stephen Kwan. You just hate him because you ain't him, though, right? You hate him because you don't have him.
2: Absolutely. If he was on the Tigers, he would be loved here. But just the fact he's on a division rival.
1: And he is that thorn in your backside, is he not? Like that dude, whatever he can do to hurt you the most is the result that he's going to produce every time.
2: 100%.
1: Thank you, Bobby. Good to hear from you. 248-539-9797. Well, this is the most interesting development to me. That I was coming up with Detroit's most hated list, and I have James Harden on the list, not a local. Ben Johnson on the list, no longer a local. Jalen Brunson on the list, not a local. Ryan Day on the list, not a local. And the names are coming in on the Detroit's most hated, and it's all us. It's all our guys. You guys don't think you're guilty of friendly fire here? Really? If you're on the line, I'm coming to you. 97.1.
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0: 97.1. Hope you're enjoying your Memorial Day. Great to be here with you guys. I'm trying to figure out who is front and center on Detroit's list right now. Detroit's most hated list. Detroit's bleep list. I've got James Harden. I've got Ben Johnson. I've got Jalen Brunson. I've got Ryan Day. But I did not put anyone on the list that would be friendly fire. I don't find that person anywhere. And yet all the calls we're taking, A.J. Hinch and Steve Yzerman and Tarek Skubal. What? Isn't that sacrilegious? We are the elite sports community here, right? Why are we putting our own on Detroit's most hated list? John on a cell, save us from ourselves. You're on 97.1.
1: Hey, Mark, I was going to say Scott Boras. Obviously, throughout the years, including the Bregman.
0: This might be my favorite one, John. And when I say that, I say it from the standpoint of who was I missing on the list that needed to be on the list? You have just delivered my favorite one.
1: Appreciate it. Thanks.
0: What do you want to add to it?
1: Oh, I was just going to say just throughout the years, even going back to Mr. Ilitch and him forcing Mr. Ilitch to sign certain baseball players and at high contracts and stuff like that. So he's always been a thorn in, I think, the Detroit sports fan, you know, behind.
0: He has, it seems like he doesn't want his players to be here. I don't fully understand the how or why behind that. And he does it, he runs his operation in such an arrogant, thumbing his nose at you kind of way, you know? Also, John, don't understate the fact that, you know, Alex Bregman was going to be signing here last year, and there were some burnt bridges there because they pulled the wool out from under the Tigers in the 11th hour going to Boston. So there are some, I don't know if there's ever been a worse relationship between a team and an agent than the relationship between Boras and the Detroit Tigers right now.
1: I would agree.
0: Thank you, John, for the call. 248-539-9797. What do you know? More friendly fire. Jake in Detroit is up next. What's

0: up, Jake?
1: Mark, you really can't understand the friendly fire thing. This city hasn't won a pro sports championship since 2008. So I'm not sure the cities where you came from before, but people actually are fed up in this town, and we actually want to win a championship.
0: I respect
1: so that's that. That's where the friendly fire comes from.
0: Oh, no, Jake, just hear me out. It's just we are so community-oriented here that even if you were frustrated with somebody who is here, we're all pulling for them, right? You're pulling
1: I'm pulling for Scott Harris, but he's doing a horrible job. Scott Harris is doing a miserable job. You're telling me you watched that elimination game against Seattle when we couldn't scratch a run across for our entire life, and you went into that offseason saying, yeah, let's go get Framber Valdez. We've needed a bat for the last 3 years. So you want to say he had an all-in offseason? You want to say he had an all-in
0: Jake,
1: offseason?
0: Jake, I respect the fact that ownership gave us a top 10 payroll. I respect the fact. Wait a minute.
1: Jake, here we go. Signed two pitchers from Korea.
0: Jake, hold. Okay, I'll give you the final word. All right, I promise you. I never said that they spent the money the way I would have spent it. But do you not approve of, do you not appreciate the addition of Framber Valdez, especially with Tarek Skubal out? Framber Valdez is a good addition. Now, to your point, the thing that made no sense to me whatsoever is I talked to three different people who work for the Tigers who told me after Gleyber Torres was re-signed that they were probably done with the lineup. I said the same question to all three of them. I said, why? You scored a total of 35 runs the final 16 games of last season. You averaged 2.2 runs a game. How could you think you're done with the lineup when you re-sign Gleyber Torres? And that's it. So, yeah, the appropriation of funds, Jake, is a problem. Framber Valdez was a good signing. Jake, I'll give you the final word. Here we go. Jake, go right ahead.
1: He was a good signing, okay? But then again, you follow it up with signing two pitchers from Korea. You sign a washed closer, which this organization has done for the last 20 years. They don't want to sign an actual closer. And you sign Verlander, who we love Verlander, but at the end of the day, he's at the end of his career, okay? And we're spreading a false narrative in this city between you and this 10 to 2 p.m. show saying that we had this all-in offseason, which is a false narrative. We've needed a bat for the past 3 years.
0: Jake, you're right about that. Look, you give credit for the narrative around this team was they're not going to go above $180 million payroll. They went to $230 million payroll, Jake. The problem is not willingness to spend the money. The problem is what the money is being spent on. You can agree with that, right?
1: I disagree because I think that actually signing Valdez is what's done to save them money in the long term because they know that they're not going to sign Skubal to an extension. So what's it going to do? Valdez is going to take that new number one spot, and at the end of the day, he's not going to get paid as much as Skubal is in the long term. So all it was is a replacement for Skubal, and it will save Chris Illich, Pizza Boy, his money in the long term, and his yes-man, arrogant general manager that he hired to run this organization and try to win in a money ball type of manner is failing us. And Chris Illich, who's running the Tigers and the Red Wings, who both are the biggest loser organizations in this town in the past decade, he's the one at the top of that list. The friendly fire comes from the passionate fans in this town who want to see better and want to see championships. And I'm done with it. Chris Illich is the top of the list.
0: Well, that's not who you name, Jake. And I love your passion. You name Scott Harris. Chris Illich opened the checkbook to provide a top 10 payroll. You didn't think he would do that. The problem with the Red Wings isn't a lack of funds. The problem with the Red Wings is the person with their hand at the controls has not made good decisions. That's the problem. The person with their hand at the controls is saying, we need better players. Yeah, dude, it's, what is it, year seven now? You don't get to say you need better players at year seven. Don't get to do that. Let's get to Jamie in Southfield, who's up next. Hey, Jamie, you're on 97.1.
2: Thank you for taking my call, Mr. Ryan. I got quickly, I guess, two of them. Darko.
0: Yeah.
2: And if you've mentioned it or not, Darko and Alex Cobb.
0: Alex Cobb.

0: He's on your most hated list just for being hurt?
1: He didn't. He got $18 million to not pitch it to a batter. Yeah.
0: just for
1: that's
0: being hurt.
1: A lot of money for doing absolutely nothing. Okay, he didn't do any harm. That's about the only good thing you could say.
0: It did get the. It did have the feeling of pulling a fast one on the organization, didn't it? Like he said, I was going to retire. Then they threw $15 million at me. Well, now he can retire with his extra $15 million. Kudos, Alex Cobb. Well played. Ken, have about a minute and 15 seconds for you. Go right ahead.
2: Yeah, my vote is for Steve Yzerman. What has he done since he's been a general manager? I liked him as a player, but not as a general manager. He's got no fire in him. He thinks he's got all the time in the world and doesn't care. Talk about arrogant.
0: But Ken, quite honestly, does it not feel like he has all the time in the world? It does feel like he has all the time in the world, doesn't it?
2: He does, exactly. Yeah, right. Well, he does. And that goes back to Illich.
0: We can debate the should he have all the time in the world or not, right?
2: Right.
0: But it does, it feels as though he has a lifetime contract. That's the way it feels.
2: Right. But we don't have that kind of time. And he just doesn't get it. He doesn't have the fire as a general manager that he did as captain of the Red Wings. He's a whole different person. He's half the person he ever was.
0: Okay. There's a song about that, Ken. Stone Temple Pilots. I'm half the man I used to be. And then he says Steve Yzerman is guilty of that very thing. I am floored at the level of frustration by the Detroit sports fan when I'm doing a top five Detroit's most hated list and four out of five people are calling in with Detroiters to put on their Detroit's most hated list. That is wild. And you might think, who is that caller that you like, Jake? What was his name?
3: It started with the J.
0: Okay, yeah. Whatever it was, I love his passion as well. This is 97.1.
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6: Psst. Hey, over here.
7: What?
6: Right here, on the side of the house.
7: Who said that?
6: Look down. I'm right at your feet.
7: Wait, the basketball?
6: Yes, the basketball. Right down here, where the kids left me a long time ago. Man, you know how lonely it is being a ball and not being able to bounce or roll?
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6: Remember when you got me for the kids? You said, now kids, you have no excuse not to go outside and play.
7: Uh-huh.
6: Wow, I'll miss flying through the air and hearing the shouts of joy when I swish through the basket. What do you say? Could you give me a little air and remind the kids of how fun I still am?
7: 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Oh, wow. You are flat.
6: Easy. 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
1: Hope you guys have enjoyed your Memorial Day. It's been awesome being here with you guys tonight. Rolling out until 10 p. Jake Sachs, thanks to him as well. I am disgusted watching this playoff game right now. I'm like, it's just disgusted. And I'm like, you ever wonder, watch something, hear a song, and you're trying to figure out why it's pissing you off and you can't center on the why? And I'm watching this, and it's right now, it's 61-37 Knicks over the Cavaliers in Cleveland. Okay, like, their backs are against the wall. They have an elimination game, and this is a total no-show by the Cleveland Cavaliers at home with everything on the line. And I'm realizing that I'm pissed off by what I'm seeing because there was so much more for the taking for the Detroit Pistons. So much more for the taking. You know as well as I do, had the Pistons gotten by Cleveland, they would not be in this predicament. They would not be love three down, losing by 20.

0: 24 points at home in game four. That would never happen to these guys. There was so much more for the taking for these guys. And that's why I struggle with the question, was this season a success for the Detroit Pistons? Well, if you have a very low bar, it was successful. Okay? If you had said to me, Mark, is the regular season successful if the Pistons have a one seed? I would have said, hell yeah, the regular season is successful. But guess what successful people do when they've had their first taste of success? They reset the bar. They move the bar. Just because the Detroit Pistons have had, you know, they hadn't had a 50-win season in 18 years, just because that's the case doesn't mean you don't elevate the bar when you've had success now. Now is the time to elevate the bar. Do you guys think this postseason will be the one that got away? Many people in their lives, those who end up single, all have like that one who got away in their life, right? Like if you are single and you wish you weren't single, you can probably go back to that one gal that you should have done a better job with, that you always wonder what would have happened if you had done better here or better there. I did that for the longest time in my life until I met my wife, and now I don't do that at all because like I have the very best. So, but if you don't have anybody, there's always those one who got away people in your mind. Is that what this postseason is for you? As a Pistons fan, do you think this postseason is the one that got away? We see you guys calling us up at 248-539-9797. We're going to take your calls as we get to you here on the show as well. So I'm taking this in. I'm digesting this, and I'm disgusted at what I'm seeing. Disgusted at what I'm seeing. That Cleveland is a total no-show. That we've had a total waste of an Eastern Conference final. That Cleveland doesn't even belong on the same court as the New York Knicks. You know as well as I do. The Pistons took this team to six games last year, and it only failed to go seven because the officials missed a foul call on Tim Hardaway Jr. You know that we swept the Knicks when we played them this year, and we dominated them in three games. You know that the Knicks would have rather played Cleveland because they can play Cleveland exactly the way they want to play. Whereas Detroit takes them out of so much of what they want to do, takes them out of their offensive sets. New York would have had to travel to Detroit to play this team. Oh my gosh. It's just the what if of missing this opportunity is killing me. It's just killing me, Smalls, right now. 61-39 Knicks. 22-point lead on the road, second quarter. This thing could get up to 40 or 50 points. This could feel like that game in Atlanta. Remember that game in Atlanta, Knicks in Atlanta? And what was it like? At one point, it was like 50-15. I was at a restaurant with Angela and Jackson, and Jackson's 8, and he was dying laughing at the score. It was like 50-15 Knicks over the Hawks. Remember that game? Tony in Canton is up next on the show. Hey, Tony, you're on 97.1.
1: What's up, Mark?
0: Hey, bud.
1: I just wanted to comment. You know, I think it was an appropriate next step. Going from no home wins and a first exit elimination last year to Eastern Conference semifinal game 7, it's an appropriate step. The team's still young, and would we have fared a lot better against the Knicks and the Cavs? Absolutely. But the Knicks are good. They are, Tony.
0: They might have beaten us. They might have beaten us, but we fared very well against them last year. We fared very well against them this year. And Tony, are you successfully able to not what if this? I am having a really hard time not what if-ing this. Oh my God, this should be us. We would be doing so much better than these losers.
1: I don't think I'm what-ifing this, but what I am doing is kind of looking forward to next season and saying, what can we do? And I really think the team's going to be better next year because of this. You need to get punched in the mouth in order to win an NBA championship.

0: I've been punched in the mouth so many times, Tony, I don't have teeth remaining anymore.
1: I don't think the Pistons have been punched in the mouth so many times. I mean, remember, they were the worst team in the league a couple years ago.
0: Right, and never in NBA history has a team gone from being the worst team in the league to winning a title in 2 years. That is still the case. So let me ask you this, Tony. If they have a linear progression, which is they make the playoffs last year, don't win anything. They win a round this year. They win two rounds next year and lose in the conference finals. They win three rounds in 2028 and lose in the finals. And they win the NBA Finals in 2029. Are you willing to be that patient? Just one round further a year. Are you willing to do that?
1: We waited from 89-90 to 2004. You know, other teams have waited longer. The Knicks haven't made the finals since 95. I will say this. I think if the Knicks win this year, meaning like beat San Antonio or OKC, a lot's going to change in the Eastern Conference. And I think that's a possibility with the way that they're playing. I really do. So I think like that is an enormous X factor. If the Knicks get thumped by San Antonio or OKC, our progression is going to be a lot different. So that's kind of me saying if the Knicks win, I think the landscape of the NBA changes dramatically. But no, I think if we go first round, second round, third round championship, that'd be awesome. I'd take a chip in the 2020s, no doubt, because 2 years ago, I didn't even know if we were going to make the playoffs. And I'll tell you, Mark, this is coming from a guy that worked for Palace Entertainment in 2012, the first year that Tom Gorris bought the team, and we were bad. That's the era of Greg Monroe and Brandon Knight and Charlie Villanueva. And I've been a true fan ever since. And this is the best we've ever been, you know, since the...
0: So greatly appreciate your positivity. I do. To me, the reason why I can't define this season as a success, I don't see it in black and white terms. A very inspiring season that was a movie with a bad ending. You know, and I
1: like that analogy.
0: Yeah, it was more for the taking, I felt like. But... Tony, I appreciate your positivity, man. And I kind of feel like you talked me off the ledge. Thanks for doing that.
1: I appreciate that, Mark.
0: Thank you. Good to hear from you, bud. Do appreciate the call. Alan on a cell is up next. Hey, Alan.
2: Hey, bud. How are you?
0: Good to hear from you.
2: Good to hear from you, too. I listened to the show. You guys are great.
0: Thank you so much.
2: I have a take on the Pistons. It's simple. I feel like what we have right now is not enough. You got to go trade for a superstar, put along with Cade.
0: Okay. I agree with you, but that's not what they want to do. That's not what they want to do at all, and that's what's frustrating about it.
2: Well, I feel like it's going to be another, you know, I don't consider this season a success. I was listening to the caller before me. I don't consider this as a success, being the number one seed. I was hoping like we can beat the Cavs and the Knicks. We would have gave them more hard time than what the Cavs are doing now, for sure.
0: I mean, like, this is 3-0 Knicks. They're up by 17 on the road. At worst right now, at worst, if this was game four, it would be 2-1, right?
2: It wouldn't have been a sweep, for sure.
0: 100% not. You're right. Totally right. And so Alan, it's like, okay, well, how do you reconcile this with yourself when you realize they did go from 14 wins to 44 to 60 wins? That's amazing, right? In the one pile, that's amazing. On the other, you're a one seed that was down 3-1 in the first round.
2: Exactly.
0: You're a one seed that
2: you're struggling.
0: You had a no show on game seven and your home court. Total no show.
2: And I feel like the Pistons are going to try to pay Dern in the offseason, and which is, I don't know if they should do it or not, but the way he played in the playoffs, no.
0: Well, they should pay him something. But I'm willing to give him $33 million of his $57 million that he's eligible for. You know, Alan, read my lips. If they pay him the Supermax, they're not going to win a title with him here. Okay.

0: No, absolutely not. The way you played this past playoffs, no.
1: Alan, thank you for the call. 248-539-9797 is where you guys can get to us on the show. Texter says, Mark, did you just ask if I'm willing to wait 2 years to win a title? Hell yeah. No. Linear progression, which would be 3 years from now. Is that okay for you? Where you have a linear progression of you lose in the first round. Well, you don't make the playoffs. You make the playoffs, lose in the first round. This year, you make the playoffs, lose in the second round. Next year, you make the playoffs and you lose in the conference final. 2028, you make the playoffs and you lose in the NBA finals. 2029, you win the NBA championship. If it was a linear progression, are you willing to be that patient? 248-539-9797 or 97.1.
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4: The third round next year, losing the NBA Finals in 2028 and winning the NBA Finals in 2029, are you okay with a linear progression? Because what we have right now is a linear progression. But it feels as though there was so much more for them to achieve right now, especially when you consider what the future of the Eastern Conference looks like. All right. One of my favorite national NBA guys, you've heard him here on 97.1. I've had him on the show, is Jason Timpf. We've got a couple of clips here from Jason that I want to bring into you about, he's talking about the Pistons, about what they need to do. And here is Jason Timpf on how the Pistons can contend with Shai and Wembanyama and those teams. What do they need to do to compete with the best of the NBA?
5: Secondary ball handler that's also a pick and roll player. And there needs to be a knockdown shooter in each corner. His secondary star needs to be able to knock down a catch and shoot three off the opposite wing. And his role man needs to be able to be a legitimate vertical spacer. And if he and who can dominate switches on the offensive glass, right? Like, that's the build that we've seen work with this type of player. And so, to me, forcing Cade to score in a box is asking him to be better than Shai at being Shai. And that's just not going to happen. Put him in a situation that accentuates his strengths. Yes, the scoring over the top will be a ceiling raiser, but not a defining characteristic of his career. This was just a really strange way to watch Cade have to play basketball. And so I want to see them make that adjustment in the coming seasons. I'm nervous that they're not going to. I think that there's some intel that's been coming out that they want to bet on these guys improving long-term. And, like, to me, Jalen Duren just feels years away from developing into a secondary option on offense. Like, Asar Thompson and Ron Holland, they are wonderful defensive players and athletes. They feel years away from blossoming into the type of on-ball talent that they need. Danish Jenkins, really impressive end to this playoff run. Was much better in this series than he was in the Orlando series. That guy's not good enough to be the number two alongside Cade Cunningham. So I just want to see them look to kind of round out the edges and transition more into what accentuates Cade Cunningham's strengths as a passer.
4: Really interesting stuff there. You hear him say he's concerned that they are not going to make a move. He's concerned that they're not going to add from the outside. He's concerned that they're just going to, quote unquote, run it back with the same guys when nobody else on the roster has a skill set that could become the second 20-point scorer on this team. Nobody does. 248-539-9797 is where you can get to us on the show. Texter says, Mark, in retrospect, I'd be okay with a linear progression if they win a chip, but it would be torture going through it. I'm willing to bet there has never been a true linear progression in NBA history. Texter, we've got 40 minutes left in the show. I invite you to do the research. Shoot us a text. Let us know if you find it. All right? One, losing round one, losing round two, losing the Eastern Conference Finals, losing the NBA Finals, win the damn thing. 5-year linear progression to win an NBA championship. You just suffered through year two. It's tough, isn't it? It's tough. It's brutal. You know what else is tough? Is this Detroit Tigers experience. Now, I want to bring you guys into something because Brian Chapman is my friend.

0: Right? He's a friend of mine. He's a really good dude. He's Brian Chapman is a really unique personality, really unique character. He will absolutely call you out. He will have fun doing so. But I get him. Like, I understand who he is as a person. I get him as a dude. I get him as a guy. I understand him. And Brian Chapman called me out yesterday. Right? He called me out yesterday. Yesterday, Brian Chapman said, Mark Ryan wants to call us out for giving up on the Tigers. And it was after they blew that game. Kenley Jansen blew the game yesterday. And Brian Chapman calls me out yesterday. And he says, look, Mark Ryan thinks we shouldn't be giving up on this team yet. What's up now, Mark Ryan? How do you feel about this? Well, the reality is, guys, I don't know. My belief is you do not give up on a team that is within five games of a playoff berth. The Tigers are within five games of a playoff berth. You have 110 some odd games to play. You only need to make up five games. You have every right to be frustrated with what has become of this team, but also the biggest reason for why they are where they are right now is what? The biggest reason they are where they are is because of injury. That is not an excuse. That is a reason. The volume of injuries they've had is a reason, not an excuse. So the reality is, guys, you know, like, do you blame me as Brian Chapman does for not giving up on this team right now? Do you blame me for that? I got to tell you, I'm not coming off my feeling. I am not coming off my feeling that I'm not willing to give up on them. Because this very roster that is struggling right now, we have seen be the best team in Major League Baseball. It's frustrating to go through it. It is frustrating to go through it. But Brian Chapman feels as though we should all just acknowledge that they're cooked, that they're done. Never apologize for not giving up. Never apologize for not throwing in the towel. Never apologize for that. You don't need to apologize for that, okay? Because the reality is, you're not that far out. You're not that far back. Where does this Tigers team need to be in order to hang on to Tarek Skubal at the deadline? I think they need to be within three games of a playoff berth on July 31st. So that means you have 2 months, and all you need to do is make up one game a month. You have the roster to do it, especially with everybody coming back. But Brian Chapman wants to call me out for still having belief in this team, for telling you should still believe in this team. You know when I won't believe in this team's chances anymore to make the playoffs? When they're 10 games out of a playoff berth. They're not 10, they're 5. And the cavalry is coming back. Skubal is coming back. I don't know. Plus, just overall as a tenor, I don't understand what it does for you to give up on something so soon. You know? Like, why give up? What does that do for you? Does that make you feel better about life? 248-539-9797 is where you guys can get to us on the show. Brian Chapman says, Mark Ryan thinks you should not give up on the Tigers. He's right. Should I be blamed for keeping the faith? We're 97.1.
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6: 97.1. Great to have you guys with us. Rolling on until 10. Hope you guys are enjoying your Memorial Day. So Brian Chapman is calling me out for saying, look, you have not given up on the Tigers. You are telling us we shouldn't give up on the Tigers. How are you feeling now, Mark Ryan? And he said that yesterday after Kenley Jansen blew the game against the Orioles. And my feeling is, why would you give up on a team within 5 games of a playoff berth? That doesn't make any sense to me at all. No sense. Especially when you know what this core group is capable of, because you've seen it. This team has now been bad for a sizable sample size, and this team was great for a sizable sample size. This team has a diagnosis, this Tigers team. You know what it is? Schizophrenia. That multiple personalities. They don't know who they are. It's the most wild thing in the world if you think about it. Because, you know, most teams play to their potential most of the time. If you're a 500 team, you're a 500 team. If you were a 500 team last year, you bring back the same roster, you can expect to be a 500 team this year. But the Tigers were bad in 2024 until they were great. And then they were great in 2025 until they were bad. And now they're bad again in 2026. But I know that a hot streak is within them. The question is, are they still going to be in it when everyone is back, when everyone is playing? That's the million-dollar question. I don't know, man. It's almost like some people are, they're happy when the home team loses. You know? Like, I don't understand that. Like, if you have a choice in life of choosing positivity or choosing to enjoy failure, I don't get any enjoyment out of watching the Tigers get skunked. I didn't get any enjoyment out of watching Kenley Jansen give up a 3-run home run with 2 strikes in the 9th on my birthday of all days. And I was watching the game on my birthday of all days. So am I to be blamed for not giving up on this team yet? Is it a fool's errand that I haven't given up on this team yet? When is it okay to give up on your team? 248-539-9797 is where you guys can get us on the show. You fall 10 games behind a playoff berth at any time, I'll give up on you. Okay, I will think I'm giving you a clear measurement stick here. It's that simple, right? If you're within 5 games, you don't

think this team can play better than they're playing right now when they get everybody back? Doesn't make sense to me. Doesn't make sense why we should suddenly just mail it in. Up to the minute wild card standings, Tigers 5 games back. The White Sox are in the playoffs right now in the wild card. They're 1 game over 500. So we're supposed to accept that catching the White Sox is something that can't happen. Catching the White Sox is something that can't be done. Catching the Twins is something that can't be done. Really? In our division, catching those teams can't be done? Come on, man. Come on. The Tigers right now are ahead of only the Angels, who they play beginning tomorrow, which is also interesting in and of itself. 248-539.

0: first round loss, Western Conference Finals loss, NBA Finals loss, then NBA champs. Marcus, I appreciate that, but here's the problem. You missed a second round loss. They had a four-year linear progression. Has there ever been a team that has done the five-year linear progression of losing round one, losing round two, losing round three, losing the NBA Finals, win the NBA Finals? And would that be okay with you? It'd be painful as hell, wouldn't it? Like, if I told you right now that next year the Pistons are going to lose in the Eastern Conference Finals, you wouldn't be happy about that. Why would you be happy about that? I'm not happy about that. My goal is to win the East next year. All I got to do is beat the Knicks. That's all I have to do. Right? How many stars do the Knicks have? 1.5? Jalen Brunson's a star. Karl Anthony Towns is like half of a star. Right? I can't beat a team with 1.5 stars. Give me a break. You should be able to overtake that team. 100%. Texter says he has no problem if people want to give up on the Detroit Tigers this year. That's interesting. It's interesting to consider because my belief is this team still has a whole heck of a lot to play for. And I believe the decision on Tarek Skubal is going to go down to the wire. Do not be surprised if they're not willing to move him. Why? Why are the Tigers okay not to move Tarek Skubal? Because have you considered the offers that are available for him? There isn't a single team out there right now reported to be willing to give up even one of their top three prospects for him. So if you have an offer for Tarek Skubal and it's a bunch of high U Lees, is that a deal you want to make? Regardless of what you feel about the Tigers' chances to retain Tarek Skubal, the reality is they have a chance so long as they don't trade him. So why take back a collection of middling prospects if you have, say, a 20% chance to retain him and you get a first-round pick, a compensatory first-round pick if he leaves? I don't see this mad rush to trade him right now. The day to trade him and get a haul of prospects has come and gone. And if you guys were right, and if that team was Baltimore, look at the prospects that you would have gotten. Mayo, Holiday, how impressive have those guys been? They were your can't-miss prospects. You know how often can't-miss prospects actually can't miss? 1 out of 3 times. 2 out of 3 can't miss prospects bust. Oh, remember that? 2024? You could get Holiday. You could get Mayo. Well, the mayo I put on my sandwich is more valuable than their mayo. So I don't see this massive rush, especially when this team... Do you think the Tigers have given up on their goals for this year? Do you think they've given up on making the playoffs, having a run in the playoffs? You don't need to win the division. Screw the division. You just need to figure out a way to win 86 games. Because 86 games historically gets you to the postseason. You are 21-33 through 54 games. You have 108 games remaining. 86 wins means that you win 65 more games. Okay? 65 more games in 108 games remaining means you have to go 65 and 43 the rest of the way. You have to play 602 baseball. Can you do it? You know you can do it. And you know you can do it because you've already done it. Paul in Southgate is up next on the show. Great to hear from you, Paul. Hopefully you enjoyed your Memorial Day.
1: Yes, I did. And I hope you enjoyed your birthday. I'm sorry I found out a little bit late. I got to mark my calendar next year.
0: All good, bud.
1: So, you know, with Skubal and just everything looming with this lockout next year, and I think there will be a lockout, I think a lot of teams,

0: They're just kind of wait and see, you know, what they're really going to need after the end of the year here in this season. In December, I believe, is when the negotiations, is that right, for the lockout?
1: It's this year. Yep. In December, the current agreement between owners and players comes to an end. Dan Dickerson told me, Paul, he does not believe there's going to be a lockout. But the current odds are 90% that there is going to be a lockout. And you and I both know the sticking point, right? It's the owners are going to demand a salary cap and the players are not going to want to sign on to that.
0: No. And I know when I talked to Pat Caputo, God bless him, and we all love Pat, but he was under the same understanding. It always is. It's a sticking point, even if it's the umpires or, you know, the referees in hockey. There's just something that everybody wants more money. They're trying to evaluate what the potential worth is. And when you were talking about the NBA and how this whole thing is screwed up, the first team, second team, and third team, you know, and they're all at the same salary cap.
1: Right. So, Paul, just to reset that, the system is asinine in the NBA because if you have a player that makes an all-NBA team, he's eligible for what's called the super maximum salary. That means he goes $48 million a year is the regular maximum salary for a player of Jalen Duren's experience. If he makes an all-NBA team, he's eligible for $57 million a year, right? And so the problem is, Paul, then it's not just a bonus that is given to him. That counts against your salary cap. Instead of Jalen Duren counting 25% against your salary cap, he counts 30% of your salary cap. And now you have two players, Cade Cunningham and Jalen Duren, counting 60% against your salary cap. You're not winning an NBA title with that.
0: No, there's nothing to work with. But, you know, that's why I believe we should get rid of Duren. And not only that, though, what my point was going to be, Mark, is that, okay, you have a first, second, and third team NBA team, but how come the third team is still registered at the same height as the first team? That makes no sense,
1: right,
0: either.
1: Right. There's only one supermax, and if you make any all-NBA team, you are eligible for the super maximum salary. Makes no sense.
0: No, Mark, you're a super max salary guy in my book. 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I love you, Mark.
1: Love you too, Paul. 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So we've got the big finish coming your way. If you're on the line, I will get to your calls as well here on 97.1.
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0: 97.1. Great to have you guys with us. Getting to the big finish momentarily. Let's get to Patrick in Shelby Township, who's been hanging patiently. What's good, Patrick?
1: Not much, Mark. How you doing, my man?
0: Good. Good to talk to you always, man.
1: Yeah. I'm so frustrated because the offense has been talked about so much, has not been addressed. The pitching, granted, are injuries, but they still can't score runs. And it's so frustrating from the standpoint of what is today, right? Thank you, everybody who supported America, because it's Memorial Day. That's what it's all about. But at the same time, I can't believe they can't get the game moving forward because they seem to be doing nothing.
0: Yeah, Patrick, the reality is, I'm going to give you something here, man, that, you know, the teams that make the World Series, they roughly all have a top five offense. Teams that win the World Series last 10 years, their offensive ranking is 5.2. Teams that lose the World Series, their average ranking is 5.9. There's no exception. This team is 27th in runs scored.
1: I agree. I'm a 60-year-old man, and I've seen many series and many world championships, and they're not nowhere close with that offense. And that's kind of scary.
0: I will never understand why I was told they were done with the lineup when Gleyber Torres came back. That doesn't make any sense to me. You know, doesn't make any sense. And we're still there.
1: Really?
0: Yeah.
1: I agree, because one of those things that you look back on the lineup and they could have made changes just for the F of it, I guess is the way you put it.
0: Right. But, Patrick, thank you for the call, man. I do appreciate it. The reality is, this team had every opportunity to make additions. The players that were available, Eugenio Suarez was just dangling out there. Not their type of player, right? You know, the rookie of the year favorite out of the White Sox, Murakami, not their type of player. They don't go for the player that hits home runs with a low average. That's not their type of guy. Will their way work in the end? You know, the Parker Meadows style of player that covers a lot of ground in the outfield, plays really good defense. Will their way work in the end? We're all going to be waiting to see. But they've got so much on the line the rest of the season, man. So much on the line. Just do realize that injuries are a massive part of this picture. But the offense failing to score, the 40-year-old virgin scoring more than this team, this Tigers team, that's a big part of the reason why they are where they are. What do you say we get to the big finish today? Open by talking about Memorial Day, quite honestly, today. And the General George S. Patton quote, one of my favorites. "It is foolish and wrong to mourn the men who died. Rather, we should thank God that such men ever lived." So what does that mean to you? I wrote on Twitter, I said, in memoriam of all those

0: who lost their lives delivering our freedom. We remember you today and every day. But what does General George S. Patton mean when he says it is foolish and wrong to mourn the men who died? None of us want to be foolish. None of us want to be wrong, right? So if you are mourning those who died today, are you in the wrong? I totally get and understand the spirit of what General George S. Patton is saying, man. Totally get it. What I think he wants us to do is he wants us to celebrate today while remembering those who paid the ultimate sacrifice to give us these freedoms. Those who did so should be at the forefront of our experience today, in my opinion. But you shouldn't mourn today. I get that entirely, right? Or do you feel like General George S. Patton is wrong for telling you it is foolish and wrong to mourn the men who died? He was an American military general. I don't know. He kind of catches my attention, to say the least. Jalen Duren. We had a good discussion on Jalen Duren today. If the choice was you have to pay him the maximum or you lose him, what do you do? Do you know how close you are to that being the reality? Do you know how close you are to that being the case? All that needs to happen is one idiot team to offer him the super maximum salary. That's it. He signs that deal. Detroit either matches that deal or loses him for nothing. So if your choice was you lose Jalen Duren or you super max him out, what do you do? My answer, Jalen, it's been real. It's been fun. Congratulations on that contract. You're set for life. Go get it. If you want to win, we've got a way for you to do that here. If it's about the money for you, go take what Brooklyn, New Orleans, Utah, whatever they're going to throw, Memphis, whatever they're going to throw at you, man, if that's what's important to you. Because that is not a supermax player. And it blows me away that the NBA does this thing where if you make an all-NBA team, you're suddenly eligible for the supermax. What an absolute waste. We discussed the Detroit's most hated list today, and I've had the biggest surprise tonight doing that list that I've had in a really long time. Sacks here, Jake Sacks started it by saying, Mark, I think Jalen Duren should be on the Detroit most hated list. My list, I said, I got four, I need five. Who are they? James Harden, Ben Johnson, Jalen Brunson, Ryan Day. What do my five have in common? None of them are local. Well, when Jake Sacks said Jalen Duren, the phone started buzzing and just about everybody had somebody local to add to the list. Steve Yzerman, Scott Harris, AJ Hinch. And it just kept going and going and going. And it made me realize that the frustration over sports in this city is kind of reaching a fever pitch to the point where, like, you want to say one of your own is more hated than an outsider. It's wild, isn't it? It's wild to end there. Wild to end up there. Just crazy. I've also asked you guys if this season will feel like the one who got away for the Detroit Pistons. You know, like it, when you look back on it, as you watch the Cleveland Cavaliers totally no-show in an elimination game on their home court. What is it, Jake? Is New York up by like 30 points now?
1: Something like that, yeah. Something I think like it's that. Halftime.
0: Total no-show on their own home court. And you know conclusively that the Pistons would have fared so much better than this. You do feel a sense of pride at what they've done and how they've grown. At the same token, never forget Dan Campbell's clip of there's no guarantee we may ever make it back here. With that being the case, and there's no guarantee you ever make it back here, I mean, look at the opportunity that was there. You blew some games against Cleveland. If you're in this series against the New York Knicks, are you getting swept now? No chance. You own the Knicks in the regular season. You played them damn tough last year in the playoffs. But I digress. In any case, my friends, it is always a blast to bring the show to you. I hope you had a great Memorial Day.

0: Day holiday. I hope you remembered the reason for the season. We hope these Tigers can turn it around. I still think they have it in them. Have a great evening. 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
5: Psst. 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
6: What?
5: Right here, on the side of the house.
6: Who said that?
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6: Wait, the basketball?
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17: I'm Matt Fontana. For the first time since 1999, the New York Knicks are heading back to the NBA Finals. They sweep out the Cavs with a 130-93 win in Game 4 tonight. Head back to the Finals. Jalen Brunson named Eastern Conference Finals MVP unanimously in this one, and it was a blowout from the first quarter on. In fact, most of the starters pulled in the fourth quarter. For tonight, though, led Jalen Brunson 15 points, 19 points for Karl Anthony Towns. A pivotal game tomorrow night in the Western Conference between the Spurs and the Oklahoma City Thunder, with the San Antonio Spurs tied that series, two games with their win in Game 4. To the Diamond we go on a Memorial Day where there was plenty of action going on, including Washington beating up on the Guardians 10-2. Baltimore getting past the Tampa Bay Rays in extra innings 9-7. White Sox beating up on the Twins 3-1. And Milwaukee beat St. Louis 5-1. Games in action right now. The Rockies up 2-1 on the Dodgers. And Seattle taking it to the Athletics 7-0 in that one. That game is in the fifth inning. Coming up, we got a game night right here on ESPN Radio, ESPN app, and SiriusXM Channel 80.
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20: Ellis gets it in. The Cavs will bring it across the timeline. The clock winding down. 5, 4, 3, 2, 1. Over the last 27 years, the New York Knicks endured 17 losing seasons, 14 head coaches.

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0: Hey. What's up? Thinking about you. XOXOXO. Want to snuggle. Dot, dot, dot. JK. Hit me back. You getting these texts? Question mark. We should hang later. I miss you. Holla at your boy. Holla back. Holla back. Holla back. Are you at home? Where are you? What are you doing? OMG. You are making me mad. Are you with your ex? You better text me back. I'm waiting outside your house.
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0: extremely dangerous team.
1: No doubt. I mean, there's no doubt that the Knicks are dangerous. They are deep. I mean, for me, the most consistent player for me is OG Anunoby. Like, yeah, you can count on him for 19 points. Plus, he's going to defend. He's an all-NBA defender. To your point about the depth, no doubt about that. I mean, Shamet off the bench.
0: McGee. Oh, I didn't mention Lance. Right, yeah, wow.
1: I mean, these guys can play. It's no doubt. It's no doubt. And I saw a stat. You talk about Bridges. I saw a stat that in his last prior to this game, his last 100 shots, he's made 69 of those. Mm-hmm. So, look, I got it. But on the other side, now, again, I like OKC. OKC does have some issues in terms of injuries. A.J. Mitchell, obviously Jay Will, that could be an issue. But a full-on OKC team, I'm just, again, I want to give the Knicks credit, but I'm not ready to go there with them yet in terms of beating either team in the West.
0: Let me ask you, Donald Ware, Matt Fontana with you tonight here on Game Night. Is it have to do with the opponents? Because I, you know, the West, everybody all season has been saying the West is just, as it's been for a long time, much better than the East. Is it more about who maybe the Knicks have played than maybe the route the Thunder have had to go through?
1: You know, well, first of all, for the Thunder, they're the defending champs. So they've been there, done that for me. So that and really, after that first game, I felt like the Thunder were disrespected in a lot of respects, right? And then after game three, my initial thought was order has been restored. Now, of course, the Spurs did come back last night and win that game. But I just feel like from a Thunder perspective, they're the defending champs. They've got the experience. And then, but on the other side, I mean, you look at San Antonio, they've got depth of their own. Plus, they've got that guy, Wembanyama. So for me, it's really about the talent level. And again, the Knicks are tough. I'm not taking anything away from the Knicks. But again, I mentioned OKC and the experience. And for me, San Antonio, Wembanyama. And then even, I think you look at a guy. You look at the depth on that team is good. Not as deep as OKC, but good depth for San Antonio as well.
0: Let's hear from the man, Jalen Brunson. He was named the unanimous MVP of the Eastern Conference Finals. He averaged over 25. He caught up with Lisa Salters after the winners, Jalen Brunson.
2: And the winner of the Larry Bird Trophy, the 2026 Eastern Conference Finals Most Valuable Player by unanimous decision, Jalen Brunson. Yeah! Your teammates always talk about how you make them better. Just how have they helped you become this conference finals MVP?
3: They give me the confidence. They let me be me. I think most importantly, we all believe in each other from top to bottom. It's an honor to play with them, honestly.
2: What are you, Jalen? What are you most proud of about this group collectively?
3: Resilience. I think that we've been able to stay focused, stay composed. It starts at the top of the organization. It starts with Mr. Dolan, front office, coaches, all the way down to us. I mean, like I said, from top to bottom, it means something.
2: Congratulations to you, Jalen.
0: That was Jalen Brunson. He caught up with Lisa Salters after the win. Brunson, again, a unanimous MVP of the Eastern Conference Finals. And they get plenty of time off now to get ready for either the Thunder or the Spurs. And I think, Donald, you just hear it there from Brunson, the credit to his teammates. They know it's going to be on him to lead them and be probably their leading scorer if they have a chance. But in any series this late in the season, it's going to be those role players. It's going to be the entire team. And I don't know. I like hearing that kind of stuff. When you have a star player like that, give it up to his teammates that way. I love that kind of stuff.
1: 100%, Matt. I mean, you're looking at a guy that averaged 29 points in this series, 8.7 assists. So not only did he score, and he had some games maybe he wasn't, you know, he wasn't the typical Jalen Brunson, and that's going to happen. We've seen that also happen. But when a guy like tonight, Karl-Anthony Towns, can pick you up a little bit, he's given you 19. Bridges gave you 15. You've got Anunoby with his consistency. McBride and Shamet combine to score 27 off the bench. It is truly a team effort. But to your point, when you have a leader like that, that's being anointed, right, as one of the greatest Knicks right now of all time, and he's giving credit to the other guys, even though he's had

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0: So, Jacqueline.
1: Yes, Mom?
0: I wanted to talk to you about something and... Oh, wait. Hold on. I just got a text. Oh, there's another one. Wow. Busy, busy me. So, anyway...
1: Oh, wait, Mom. I just got a message. My friends keep commenting on my comment. Oh, there's another one. 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
1: Wait. 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
1: Huh?
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1: What'd you say?
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1: I'm Matt Fontana. For the first time in 27 years, the New York Knicks are headed back to the NBA Finals. They dismantle the Cavs tonight, 130-93. They sweep the Eastern Conference Finals. Jalen Brunson, speaking of sweeps, he was named the unanimous MVP of the series. He averaged over 25 points, 7.8 assists in the four games. Knicks back to the finals for the first time since 1999. They're trying to win their first NBA title since 1973. To the Western Conference Finals, Game 5 tomorrow night. Spurs and Thunder tied at two games each. To the NHL Eastern Conference Finals overtime, and the Hurricanes get it done. Sebastian Aho with the game winner. They beat the Canadiens 3-2. Canes take a 2-1 series lead there. To the Diamond, the Astros threw a combined no-hitter today. Tatsu Imai, Stephen Okert, and Alan Barsanta combined to keep the Rangers hitless in a 9-0 win. The Rangers had 5 walks in the game to avoid the perfect game. It was actually the first no-hitter thrown in baseball since 2024. Did not have a single one all of last season. To some games in progress right now, it is the Rockies still holding a lead. The Dodgers coming back on the Rockies, I should say, 5-3. And the Mariners are still blanking the Athletics 7-0. More game night coming up right here on ESPN Radio.
2: 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So much going on. 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
3: Kept alive by the Knicks. Brunson for 3 right side. No good. Ananobi with the follow jam. The Cavs just watched him as he dunked it through a 12-0 Knick run.
4: There just is no heart being shown by the Cavs. It feels like they are broken.
1: Oh, they're broken, Doris. They 100% broken. That's how it sounded here on ESPN Radio. It's game night. I'm Matt Fontana. He's Donald Ware, presented by our great friends at Progressive Insurance, ESPN Radio, ESPN App, SiriusXM Channel 80. I don't know if broken actually encapsulates what the Cavs were in this series. In 4 games, it was just, it was all the Knicks. And again, game 1, Cavs blew a 22-point lead, or you could look at it and say the Knicks erased a 22-point lead, came back on them, and then just from there, they never let the Cavs breathe. There was never a time in the series from games 2, 3, and 4 that I felt like the Cavs really had a pulse. And I think a lot of that had to do with the Knicks, where even if the Cavs got out of the gate strong or decent, Donald, the Knicks never let them, like, think that they were, they just kept it close and they just went back on 8-2 runs and 11-3 runs to get back into the

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Well, the party is on in New York. A little sadness right here in Cleveland. And the Knicks heading to the NBA Finals. The Cavs just heading to the offseason. What should the Cavs try to prioritize to get their team over that hump and back to the NBA Finals? It's game night right here on ESPN Radio, ESPN App, SiriusXM Channel 80, presented by Progressive Insurance. 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So the Cavs are in the offseason. Donald, people are just blowing it up about firing Kenny Atkinson. They want him fired now. They didn't want him going to the podium for postgame. Like, they were done. There was a gaffe in game one, not calling a timeout, keeping timeouts, letting his teams get run on in this game, you know, a couple of times in this series, but certainly in game one, to choke away that 22-point lead. So as we put ourselves in the shoes of the Cavs, who lost the finals here, and here's a great rundown of kind of where the Cavs are at. So, number one, James Harden has a player option for $42.3 million for next season. All reports are, Brian Winters has discussed this, Harden will probably decline that and then potentially re-sign with the Cavs on a different deal, and there's rumors interest there. Dean Wade, Keon Ellis, Thomas Bryant, Larry Nance are all unrestricted free agents. Craig Porter's got a team option. Jared Allen's 3-year, $91 million.

0: And that's the thing. He said the same thing last year. It was something along the lines of go ahead and count us out, or you know, we'll see you guys on the other side. Now, granted, the Cavs have gotten better. They made the Eastern Conference Finals. That's a step further than they have made it, but it's still not the ultimate goal. And I, to a point, agree. Let me put it this way. I'm not calling Donovan Mitchell a liar. I believe him when he says I like it here, because they have an owner that has spared no expense, that has paid money, that has put out, the Cavs this year are one of the highest paid teams in NBA history with all the money that's going to have to be spent on luxury tax and things like that. They have an owner. They've been able to cultivate success in the past. The question is, what do you need to change? Because that's one thing I don't agree with Donovan Mitchell, Donald, is when he sits there and he goes, no, this group can do it. I have no reason to believe that they can. I'm sorry.
1: Yeah. Well, you know, that's tough. I mean, to me, and we can talk about this a little bit more, you know, you got to do enough. I think LeBron James ultimately ends up in Cleveland next year, and we can talk a little bit more about why, because we don't have enough time in this segment. But the first move I'm making, James Harden, you're out of there. I mean, you're gone, and then I'm going to go from there. But I believe Donovan Mitchell when he says he wants to be there.
0: And that's the thing. You could maybe start to understand, what does Bron want if he would be interested in that? Does he want James Harden around? And understanding that this will also probably be with a brand new head coach coming in. I'm putting the cart before the horse here. Maybe this is mean to me to do, but it's also potentially a big change coming with the Cavs on who they want to be able to run the team from a coaching standpoint. Coming up, are the Knicks now the team to beat? This is Game Night right here on ESPN Radio, ESPN App, and Sirius XM, Channel 80.
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0: but because of Fox. Fox was a top 15 player in the league that year that he turned Sacramento around. So, no, he's done a good job. And to your point, being in Golden State for those years under Steve Kerr is also helped him after he didn't have success with – well, he had some success with Cleveland, with the Lakers not so much. But then going back, being an assistant – and then seeing some other things, and now he's turned things around and has really got the Knicks rolling.
1: He does. It is game night right here on ESPN Radio, ESPN App, Sirius XM Channel 80. He's Donald Ware. I'm Matt Fontana, one of the players on Mike Brown's long list of players that he's coached. Maybe top would be LeBron James. And when it comes to the Cavs, there's no point in fighting it. There's always going to be a conversation about LeBron and if he's going to come back or if he would help. And I don't know how many years LeBron has left of playing. I would hope a couple. But Donald, it's going to be something that's brought up. Is LeBron potentially going to be an answer for the Cavs? And I think there's two conversations to be had. Mm-hmm. Number one, what does Bron want? And number two, what do the Cavs want? Because we're finally at that with LeBron. There was a good chunk of his career. You didn't ever ask that second part. Does a team want LeBron James? Yes. Yes, there is no question on that. It's a little different now in the later stages of his career. If Bron even continues to play, which I think he will next year, but we'll see. And the question is, do you actually see that as being something that the Cavs would take a step forward by bringing in LeBron James?
0: Yeah, that's, you know, Matt, that's the question. I think that's an excellent question. I mean, I would say yes. He's a son of Cleveland. You won a championship there. He's going from a business perspective, it makes sense. So for some of those reasons, I would think that Cleveland. Now, of course, it depends upon who else you're going to bring in. Again, I'm getting rid of James Harden. I'm bringing Mitchell back. Mitchell would have to be part of that equation. He's not going back to the Lakers, not because he doesn't want to go back to the Lakers, because I don't think the Lakers want him back. Plus, if I'm LeBron, and I know you asked me about Cleveland, the Cleveland side, but I gave you those three reasons. If I'm LeBron, I would want to go to the East. So what team would make the most sense in the East? Why not come back home with a Donovan Mitchell, get some other pieces around and try to make a, because I mean, he's trying to win a championship. He's probably going to have to take a pay cut. I realize that a lot of this has to deal with what, you know, salary caps and so on and so forth. But to me, you know, if I'm LeBron, I want to go to the East. I want to come back home and help my home team win another championship.
1: I would welcome him back with open arms. There's people in this town that still have never forgiven him for the decision, and even after a championship and all that. I'd take LeBron James back on this Cavaliers team in 2 seconds, because the one thing more than anything that he would bring is a standard. When LeBron was with the Cavs, when they were trying to go up against the Warriors and win championships, when he got to the Lakers, after all of that, the standard is set that you are going for championships. That second round in Eastern and Western Conference Finals, that's not good enough. When LeBron James joins your team, even at this point of his career, you are pushing for championships. That is what the Cavs are missing more than anything that he could actually bring on the floor. Now, another thing, and you kind of brought this up, which I think is a great point, coming to the East or coming to kind of a team well-built for him, Bron's going to need these guys. You know, he might only play 50 games, right? And he's going to need a team to win a bunch of games to put them in good position for the playoffs, because he's not going to be there every single game. And I just look, you check in the boxes, go to the easier conference, go to a team that's pretty well built. Cavs check a lot of those boxes. All right, coming up, we got one half of the NBA Finals set. We'll discuss it here. It's game night, ESPN Radio.
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1: Welcome back to Science Today. And we already have our next caller. Welcome. Who's this?
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1: Hello, Philip. 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
2: Well, I know the molecular formula for water is H2O. 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Glucose is C6H12O6. 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
8: I'm Matt Fontana. Well, one half of the NBA Finals are set. The New York Knicks back contending for a championship. They beat the Cavs tonight 130-93 to sweep the Eastern Conference Finals. It's the first time in 27 years since 1999 that the Knicks are back in the NBA Finals. Jalen Brunson was 2 years old, by the way, the last time the Knicks made the NBA Finals. He helped get him there because he was named the unanimous MVP of the Eastern Conference Finals. He averaged 25 points and 7.8 assists in the 4 games. Knicks trying to win their first series title since 1973. Now, who they will play is yet to be decided. Western Conference Finals still going on. Game 5 coming up on Tuesday night. Spurs and Thunder are tied at 2 games each there. To the NHL we go. Eastern Conference Finals. It was overtime. The Hurricanes, thanks to Sebastian Aho, get the win. He buries one in OT. 3-2 win tonight over the Canadiens, and the Canes take a 2-1 series lead. To the Diamond we go. The Astros throwing a combined no-hitter today. 3 different pitchers combined to hold the Rangers hitless in a 9-0 win. Texas did have 5 walks in the game to avoid the perfect game, and it's actually the first no-hitter in Major League Baseball since 2024. There was not a single one all of last season. More game night coming your way next, right here on ESPN Radio.
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positions that matter a little bit more. You want to have a quarterback in football and baseball. 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You don't want him to leave. 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Donald Ware, Matt Fontana with you tonight. Of course, ESPN

0: go from here with Kenny Ackett? Like, I it's a dirty business, and I do not like calling for people's jobs, and I don't like sitting here saying there's no way that this will ever happen. Who knows? Maybe Kenny Atkinson is the next head, or, you know, is that coach of the Cavs next season. I don't know. Dan Gilbert put out a statement. He's the owner of the Cavs. Like, I understand it, but there's going to have to be a hard look at this whole thing about where we're at with the Cavs led by Kenny Atkinson. Well, we still got one other half to get in the finals, and that's coming out of the West. So Oklahoma City in a little bit of trouble. Are they starting to run out of gas? We'll discuss it here on Game Night, ESPN Radio, and the ESPN app.
1: 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It's Memorial Day weekend. So much going on. I'll tell you all the small things I learned at 8:30 a.m. Eastern. It's Unsportsmanlike, 6 a.m. Eastern, right here on ESPN Radio, ESPN 2, and ESPN U.
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7: 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The Knicks look to complete the series sweep of the Cavs.
8: 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Hoist can't hit. Rebound Hart out to town. Open look. Three-pointer good from the left side. 14-13 Knicks. 7:20 to go in the first.
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9: 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Shot scores! Hans working out in front. Mike Matheson in from the line. And it's tied at 1 in Game 3.
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12: 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Eastern Conference Finals. The Knicks weren't allowing the Cavs to get any wins. That's in 30 seconds because at Arlington, the Astros weren't allowing the Rangers any hits.
13: Santa, the 1-2 to Nimmo.
14: Strike three call on the outside corner. The Astros have thrown a no-hitter. But first, a challenge. The call is going to stand, and the Astros are going to complete the 18th no-hitter in Astros history.
12: KBME 790 AM, 9-0 the final over Texas. Three pitchers combining on the no-hitter for Houston. It's the first no-hitter in Major League Baseball since September 4th of 2024, a span of 630 days. It ends the longest drought without a no-hitter in 20 years. It's been quite the drought for the New York Knicks. They haven't won an NBA championship since 1973, but they haven't been to the finals since 1999. Monday night, they took a 3-0 series lead into Game 4 against the Cavs, and Cleveland got rocked.
13: Good on the right wing. Towns a rebound. Another quick outlet. Hart down court. Ananobi catches under the basket. Goes up and slams it home. The Knicks wanted a foul call. They didn't get it. It's 23-17 and 9-0 Knicks run. Mitchell in the paint stripped. He turns it over. Alvarado running. Stops at the three-point line and fires. In and out, but Towns with the follow jam. It's 50-26.
4: This is starting to become an embarrassing effort by the Cleveland Cavaliers, to be quite honest. Nobody's hustling back in transition.
13: Bridges gets the inbound pass. Swing it to Shamet on the left wing. Shot clock at 8. Shamet between the leg dribble. Stops. Fires against Merrill. The 3 is good. It is 61-32. It's a 31-6 run by the Knicks.
12: They were still in the first half. Knicks led by 19 at the break. After the half, they would keep their foot on the accelerator.
13: Kept alive by the Knicks. Brunson for 3, right side. No good. Ananobi with the follow jam. The Cavs just watched him as he dunked it through. A 12-0 Knicks run.
4: There just is no heart being shown by the Cavs. It feels like they are broken.
12: Dave Pasch and Doris Burke with the call here on ESPN Radio. Knicks would extend the lead out to 45. They win it by 37.
13: Ellis gets it in. The Cavs will bring it across the timeline. The clock winding down. 5, 4, 3, 2, 1. Over the last 27 years, the New York Knicks endured 17 losing seasons, 14 head coaches, 9 different lead basketball executives. They've been one of the least successful and most unstable franchises in the NBA. But that's all in the rearview mirror now. For the first time since 1999, the Knicks are in the NBA Finals.
12: Their 9th appearance in the Finals, first since 99. Knicks with their 11th consecutive playoff win, 130-93, as they close out the Cavs and complete the sweep in the Eastern Conference Finals. Jalen Brunson, 15 points, 5 assists. He's named the MVP of the Eastern Conference Finals. Or at least the Salters was there.
6: Jalen, your teammates always talk about how you make them better. Just how have they helped you become this Conference Finals MVP?
15: They give me the confidence. They let me be me. I think most importantly, we all believe in each other from top to bottom. It's an honor to play with them, honestly.
6: What are you, Jalen, what are you most proud of about this group collectively?
15: Resilience. I think that we've been able to stay focused, stay composed. It starts at the top of the organization. It starts with Mr. Dolan, front office, coaches, all the way down to us. I mean, like I said, from top to bottom, it means something.
6: Congratulations to you, Jalen.
12: Brunson averaged 25.5 points per game, 49% shooting, 7.8 assists per game in the Conference Finals. Karl Anthony Towns, 19 points, 14 rebounds as the Knicks close out the sweep. They finish 8-0 in the month of May. NBA Finals don't start till June 3rd. ESPN analyst Kendrick Perkins.
16: They're showing me that they're a team that's together, and they have the it factor. To all the people out there in the world that's thinking that, hey, the winner out of OKC and the Spurs is going to be one of the teams that's going to win the NBA championship, they're lying, and the truth is nowhere near. Because the Knicks have a legit shot at winning the NBA championship. They're deeper than the Pacific Ocean and Atlantic Ocean combined. And when you look at their roster, when you look at their leader in Big Body Brunson, he's growing right in front of our eyes. He's able to get his and make others around him better. Karl Anthony Towns is looking like the best big man outside of Wembanyama in the NBA on both ends of the floor. And you know what the most important thing that the Knicks have? Two-way players. Yeah. And OKC showed us last year that you need two-way players in order to win the NBA championship. The Knicks have OG Anunoby, Josh Hart, Landry Shamet, and Mikal Bridges. So all of those guys are capable of defending at a high level and putting the ball in the basket.
17: When you play at this high level for a month and a half in the playoffs, you have to view yourselves differently. Do you think that that's something that's happening in New York right now?
16: Absolutely. And what happened is that we saw growth in that Atlanta series. We saw guys find themselves and guess what? Lose themselves in the team. Mm. Because now all of a sudden we're watching a Knicks team that's playing agenda-free basketball. They don't give a damn who's getting the shine. We watching Karl Anthony Towns take that step of being a defender. We're watching Jalen Brunson take a step of playing off the ball, playing on the ball, right? And all of a sudden, Mikal Bridges, who was catching a lot of heat from a lot of New Yorkers, all of a sudden he found himself in that moment. And Mike Brown did a hell of a job of sticking with him.

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0: court, the New York Knicks had 20 offensive rebounds. Scott, you and I were sitting in the back, and I had to ask you, what they got, 25 dunks?
1: It felt like
0: as well. Jalen Brunson actually looked athletic. How many times did we see him push the ball coast to coast and get all the way to the basket? He got out in transition and got a little dunk. Jalen Brunson.
1: Yeah.
0: And he's one of my favorite players. But again, when you looking at your leaders, supposed to be leaders, and Donovan Mitchell and James Harden, if you're banking on those two guys to lead you anywhere, especially into the promised land, especially after hearing those comments post-game, then you dead bird tall grass.
2: Cavaliers going to the offseason after being swept in the conference finals, losing game four on their home court on Monday to the Knicks, who now advance to the NBA Finals for the first time since 1999. Right now, SportsCenter all night, ESPN Radio. 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
3: Freddie swings, hits a drive to right and deep. This ball heading back toward the wall. It is off the wall. Shohei around third. He'll score. And into second base with his 562nd career double is Freddie Freeman. And the Dodgers have pulled in front 4-3.
2: AM 570, LA Sports 5-3 would be the final. Shohei Ohtani 1-for-3. 12th leadoff hit this season, tied for the fourth most in Major League Baseball. Ohtani, no homers in 9 consecutive games against Colorado, extending his longest streak of his career. Rockies' 8th consecutive road loss to the Dodgers, who win it 5-3. Phillies, a shutout against the Padres.
4: 3-2 again, swung on, hit deep right field. Castellanos turns and looks, and it's gone. Number 21 for Kyle Schwarber. A bullet into the lower seats in right field. His Major League leading 21st home run of the season. It's 1-0 Phillies.
2: That homer coming in the first inning, 94 WIP, his 8th first inning home run. Tied with Drake Baldwin for most in Major League Baseball. Phillies a 3-0 shutout, their 7th shutout win this season. That's the most in baseball. Yankees and Royals in a tight one down the stretch. Kansas City taking the lead early.
5: Here's the pitch. Witt hammers it down the left field line. Heading for the Royals Hall of Fame. And gone! A go-ahead Bobby Blast!
2: That was in the bottom of the 8th inning as the Royals take the lead, but in the top of the 9th.
6: Ursic kick steals. And drop backs hit left field. In to score is Schumann. Chisholm to the plate. Here's the throw. Cut off. Tag at second. Volpe delivers. And the Yankees have the lead. 4-3 as Volpe comes through.
2: Saw it on ESPN on Memorial Day. 96-5 the Fan in Kansas City. Yankees a 4-3 win over the Royals. Third win when trailing the 9th inning this season, most in the American League. Making the most of those off days. That's next. SportsCenter All Night continues. It's ESPN Radio.
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0: 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Some argue that high school athletes who play one sport all year long have a better chance of landing a lucrative pro contract. 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Of the 32 players drafted, 22 also participated in high school track and field. 19 also played basketball. 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
8: 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The Knicks look to complete the series sweep of the Cavs.
9: Brunson stops at the three-point line. Hoist can't hit. Rebound Hart out to town. Open look. Three-pointer good from the left side. 14-13 Knicks. 7:20 to go in the first.
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10: 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Shot scores! Hans working out in front. Mike Matheson in from the line. And it's tied at one in Game 3.
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11: 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Getting offensive rebounds. You know, knocking down a shot. 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
12: 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Caglione turning. Out of here. 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

0: SportsCenter all night. The Knicks look to complete the series sweep of the Cavs.
1: Brunson stops at the three-point line. Hoist can't hit. Rebound Hart out to town. Open look. Three-pointer good from the left side. 14-13 Knicks. 7:20 to go in the first.
0: The Canes and Canadians battle on the ice for series control in game three.
2: Now here's Matheson. Shot scores. Hans working out in front. Mike Matheson in from the line. And it's tied at one in game three.
0: Prepare you for a decisive game five between the Thunder and Spurs.
3: I know Wemby's a tough guy to match up against Brian. You see number one, but you got to find other ways to be active, getting offensive rebounds, you know, knocking down a shot. That confidence, he needs that.
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4: 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Out of here. 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

0: And James Harden, if you're banking on those two guys to lead you anywhere, especially into the promised land, especially after hearing those comments post-game, then you dead bird tall grass.
1: Cavaliers going to the offseason after being swept in the conference finals, losing game four on their home court on Monday to the Knicks, who now advance to the NBA Finals for the first time since 1999. Right now, SportsCenter all night, ESPN Radio. Back to the Diamond, Dodgers, Rockies.
2: Freddie swings, hits a drive to right and deep. This ball heading back toward the wall. It is off the wall. Shohei around third. He'll score. And in the second base with his 562nd career double is Freddie Freeman. And the Dodgers have pulled in front 4-3.
1: AM 570, LA Sports 5-3 would be the final. Shohei Ohtani 1-for-3. 12th leadoff hit this season, tied for the fourth most in Major League Baseball. Ohtani, no homers in 9 consecutive games against Colorado, extending his longest streak of his career. Rockies, 8th consecutive road loss to the Dodgers, who win it 5-3. Phillies, a shutout against the Padres.
3: 3-2 again, swung on, hit deep, right field. Castellanos turns and looks, and it's gone. Number 21 for Kyle Schwarber. A bullet into the lower seats in right field. His Major League leading 21st home run of the season. It's 1-0 Phillies.
1: That homer coming in the first inning, 94 WIP, his 8th first inning home run. Tied with Drake Baldwin for most in Major League Baseball. Phillies a 3-0 shutout, their 7th shutout win this season. That's the most in baseball. Yankees and Royals in a tight one down the stretch. Kansas City taking the lead early.
4: Here's the pitch. Witt hammers it down the left field line. Heading for the Royals Hall of Fame. And gone! A go-ahead Bobby Blast!
1: That was in the bottom of the 8th inning as the Royals take the lead, but in the top of the 9th.
5: Ursic kick steals.
6: Line drive pass hit left field. In to score is Schumann. Chisholm to the plate. Here's the throw.
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6: Astros with a combined no-hitter against the Rangers. Hurricanes take a 2-1 series lead on Montreal with an overtime win in Game 3. Vegas goes for a sweep of the Avs tonight in Game 4 in the West. Knicks complete a sweep on Memorial Day, winning Game 4 in Cleveland.
7: Ellis gets it in. The Cavs will bring it across the timeline. The clock winding down. 5, 4, 3, 2, 1. Over the last 27 years, the New York Knicks endured 17 losing seasons, 14 head coaches, 9 different lead basketball executives. They've been one of the least successful and most unstable franchises in the NBA. But that's all in the rearview mirror now. For the first time since 1999, the Knicks are in the NBA Finals.
6: 130-93, and it wasn't that close. New York completes the sweep, advancing to the NBA Finals for the 9th time in franchise history. They've won 11 straight playoff games, extending the longest streak in franchise history. They haven't lost since April 23rd. They close out the Cavaliers on Memorial Day. You heard it here on ESPN Radio. Dave Pasch, Doris Burke have the call for us. Back to Cleveland. Dave?
7: Thank you, Jay. First time in 27 years, the New York Knicks are NBA Finals bound as they sweep the Cavaliers. Their 11th straight win in the postseason. They dominate in a closeout game for the third straight series. Final score 130-93.
8: Six double-digit scores. Karl Anthony Towns, 19 points, 14 rebounds, 3 assists, a couple of steals. You could go across the board, pick out Mikal Bridges, OG Anunoby, high two-level play. But the driver of this success is Jalen Brunson. And after 2 decades of futility, the Knicks are led by Leon Rose. They've made smart, patient moves. The change to Mike Brown was made to the shock of many, but he has gotten them to the promised land, which is the NBA Finals. They've got a stiff opponent, regardless who they face, but it would be unwise to underestimate the New York Knicks.
7: They have just over a week to get ready for Game 1, which will be on the road, either in San Antonio or Oklahoma City. The Knicks win the East. Final score tonight, 130-93 as they sweep Cleveland. For Doris Burke, I'm Dave Pasch, right here on your home for the NBA, ESPN Radio, and the ESPN app. Now let's go back to Jay Reynolds in the studio.
6: All right, Dave, Knicks, the 7th team in NBA history to win 11 straight playoff games and the 5th to do it in a single postseason. They have a 19.5 points per game differential this postseason. First team in NBA history with 4 straight 10-point wins in the conference finals. First team with 3 20-point series-clinching wins in a single postseason. Jalen Brunson, 15 points in the closeout win on Monday. Karl Anthony Towns, 19 points, 14 rebounds. Our scout Van Pelt asked him if this is something you dream about when you're a kid out shooting in the driveway.
9: It's an honor to even be in this position. All glory to the Most High. I just, you know, it not only

0: 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We stay informed. 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
3: 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The Knicks look to complete the series sweep of the Cavs.
4: Brunson stops at the three-point line. Hoist can't hit. Rebound Hart out to town. Open look. Three-pointer good from the left side. 14-13 Knicks. 7:20 to go in the first.
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5: Now here's Matheson. Shot scores! Hans working out in front. Mike Matheson in from the line. And it's tied at one in Game 3.
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7: 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Caglione turning. 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
8: 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The Knicks weren't allowing the Cavs to get any wins. That's in 30 seconds because at Arlington, the Astros weren't allowing the Rangers any hits.
9: Santa, the 1-2 to Nimmo.
10: Strike three call on the outside corner. And the Astros have thrown a no-hitter.
9: But first, a challenge. The call is going to stand, and the Astros are going to complete the 18th no-hitter in Astros history.
8: KBME 790 AM, 9-0 the final over Texas. Three pitchers combining on the no-hitter for Houston. It's the first no-hitter in Major League Baseball since September 4th of 2024, a span of 630 days. It ends the longest drought without a no-hitter in 20 years. It's been quite the drought for the New York Knicks. They haven't won an NBA championship since 1973, but they haven't been to the finals since 1999. Monday night, they took a 3-0 series lead into Game 4 against the Cavs, and Cleveland got rocked.
9: Good on the right wing. Towns a rebound. Another quick outlet. Hart down court. Ananobi catches under the basket. Goes up and slams it home. The Knicks wanted a foul call. They didn't get it. It's 23-17 and 9-0 Knicks run. Mitchell in the paint stripped. He turns it over. Alvarado running. Stops at the three-point line and fires. In and out, but Towns with the follow jam. It's 50-26.
11: This is starting to become an embarrassing effort by the Cleveland Cavaliers, to be quite honest. Nobody's hustling back in transition.
9: Bridges gets the inbound pass. Swing it to Shamet on the left wing. Shot clock at 8. Shamet between the leg dribble. Stops. Fires against Merrill. The three is good. It is 61-32. It's a 31-6 run by the Knicks.
8: They were still in the first half. Knicks led by 19 at the break. After the half, they would keep their foot on the accelerator.
9: Kept alive by the Knicks. Brunson for three right side. No good. Ananobi with the follow jam. The Cavs just watched him as he dunked it through. A 12-0 Knicks run.
11: There just is no heart being shown by the Cavs. It feels like they are broken.
8: Dave Pasch and Doris Burke with the call here on ESPN Radio. Knicks would extend the lead out to 45. They win it by 37.
9: Ellis gets it in. The Cavs will bring it across the timeline. The clock winding down. 5, 4, 3, 2, 1. Over the last 27.

0: Honestly, just trying to slow down, not think too much. A lot of the times, just getting in the batter's box, thinking about something that might be distracting me when it comes to like my load mechanics, and just trying to throw that out the window and just go out and play and have fun.
1: Well, did you do that at Sam Houston State, or you just?
0: Yeah, I went out there and just had fun, man.
1: Yeah, exactly. Well, I think it's been a lot of fun the last 2 days.
0: Yeah, been a lot of fun. Honestly, probably one of my favorite wins as an Oriole. Back and forth, just always in the fight. Really proud of our guys for just keep showing up, keep grinding, and felt like we were one hit away there for about four innings. So really proud of our guys. Bullpen, hell of a job. Bradish, great start. Felt like it was about 4 hours ago. So
1: can you explain what it feels like to do that? Not only, I mean, obviously back-to-back is special, but even yesterday, three-run home run to win it.
0: Yeah.
1: What are your emotions?
0: Honestly, just super grateful, super blessed, and like I said, really proud of our guys. Ultimate team win. I just happen to be the guy in the box.
2: Hey, you get the walk-off home run, but you also tied it an inning ago with a head-first dive on a throw that beat you. What are you thinking as you're heading for the plate on that moment?
0: Yeah, Buck and I were over there. Felt like we were working pretty hard. Gunnar put it together, a great at-bat. Had lots of reps over there, honestly, getting out. Had the walking lead, and ball was smoked. We were selling out there, even if it was a low-line drive that's caught. We're selling out there for the one-hop, and that's what ended up happening. And I was going head-first no matter what there.
3: Colton Cowser with Masson. He's the second player in Orioles history with a walk-off home run on consecutive days, Fred Lynn being the other. May 10th and 11th, 1985. The Memorial Day advice that essentially begins with a, hey, hey, hey, hey, shh. That's next. SportsCenter All Night. 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
5: 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Here's Miller. Miller's open. Fires. Yes. The Pacers do it. Reggie Henson at the buzzer. Reggie Miller at the buzzer. I don't believe it.
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0: back to the diamond. Dodgers, Rockies.
1: Freddie swings, hits a drive to right and deep. This ball heading back toward the wall. It is off the wall. Shohei around third. He'll score. And in the second base with his 562nd career double is Freddie Freeman. And the Dodgers have pulled in front 4-3.
0: AM 570, LA Sports 5-3 would be the final. Shohei Ohtani 1-for-3. 12th leadoff hit this season, tied for the fourth most in Major League Baseball. Ohtani, no homers in 9 consecutive games against Colorado, extending his longest streak of his career. Rockies' 8th consecutive road loss to the Dodgers, who win it 5-3. Phillies, a shutout against the Padres.
2: 3-2 again, swung on, hit deep. Right field, Castellanos turns and looks, and it's gone. Number 21 for Kyle Schwarber. A bullet into the lower seats in right field. His Major League leading 21st home run of the season. It's 1-0 Phillies.
0: That homer coming in the first inning. 94 WIP, his 8th first inning home run. Tied with Drake Baldwin for most in Major League Baseball. Phillies a 3-0 shutout. Their 7th shutout win this season. That's the most in baseball. Yankees and Royals in a tight one down the stretch. Kansas City taking the lead early.
3: Here's the pitch. Witt hammers it down the left field line. Heading for the Royals Hall of Fame. And gone! A go-ahead Bobby Blast!
0: That was in the bottom of the 8th inning as the Royals take the lead, but in the top of the 9th.
4: Ursic kick steals. Scores Schumann, Chisholm to the plate. Here's the throw. Cut on. Tag at second. Volpe delivers. And the Yankees have the lead. 4-3 as Volpe comes through.
0: Saw it on ESPN on Memorial Day. 96-5 the Fan in Kansas City. Yankees a 4-3 win over the Royals. Third win when trailing the 9th inning this season. Most in the American League. Making the most of those off days. That's next. SportsCenter All Night continues. It's ESPN Radio.
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0: first inning, gave up three runs, and it's Milwaukee, a 5-1 winner over the St. Louis Cardinals. 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
1: All right, Mike, well done. Brewers with the 5-1 win over the Cardinals, pitching dominant in that one. Washington was able to get its share of hits on Memorial Day. They had 15 against Cleveland. Six of the 15 left the yard.
2: The 0-2 is lofted deep left field toward the corner. This one way back there, and it is gone onto the pavilion. Another home run for Curtis Meade. Another home run for the Nationals. They lead it 8-2. What a game for Curtis Meade.
1: They win it 10-2. Nationals Radio Network with the call. Nationals first team this season with multiple homers in each of the first two innings of a game. Marlins an 8-2 win over the Blue Jays. Reds pound the Mets.
3: 2-0 pitch. And Stevenson blasts it to left field and deep, and it is gone. Straight away left field, just inside the foul pole, a two-run blast for Tyler Stevenson. It is 7-0 Reds in the fourth.
1: 700 WLW, 7-2 Reds with the win over the Mets, who've lost their last four, six of their last seven. Reds have won five of the last seven games against the Mets dating back to last season. Struggling to find wins in Chicago, that's next. SportsCenter All Night. It's ESPN Radio.
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11: Coming up on SportsCenter All Night. The Knicks look to complete the series sweep of the Cavs.
12: Brunson stops at the three-point line. Hoist can't hit. Rebound Hart out to town. Open look. Three-pointer good from the left side. 14-13 Knicks. 7:20 to go in the first.
11: The Canes and Canadians battle on the ice for series control in Game 3.
13: Now here's Matheson. Shot scores! Hobbs working out in front. Mike Matheson in from the line. And it's tied at one in Game 3.
11: Prepare you for a decisive Game 5 between the Thunder and Spurs.
14: I know Wemby's a tough guy to match up against Brian. You see number one. But you got to find other ways to be active. Getting offensive rebounds. You know, knocking down a shot. That confidence, he needs that.
11: Plus, a look around a full day on the diamond.
15: Belly unloads right through. Well struck. Caglione turning. Out of here. It's a belly bomb in Kansas City. 1-0.
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16: 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The Knicks weren't allowing the Cavs to get any wins. That's in 30 seconds because at Arlington, the Astros weren't allowing the Rangers any hits.
17: Santa, the 1-2 to Nimmo.
16: Strike three call on the outside corner. And the Astros have thrown a no-hitter.
17: But first a challenge. The call is going to stand. And the Astros are going to complete the 18th no-hitter in Astros history.
16: KBME 790 AM, 9-0 the final over Texas. Three pitchers combining on the no-hitter for Houston. It's the first no-hitter in Major League Baseball since September 4th of 2024, a span of 630 days. It ends the longest drought without a no-hitter in 20 years. It's been quite the drought for the New York Knicks. They haven't won an NBA championship since 1973, but they haven't been to the finals since 1999. Monday night, they took a 3-0 series lead into Game 4 against the Cavs, and Cleveland got rocked.
17: Good on the right wing. Towns a rebound. Another quick outlet. Hart down court. Ananobi catches under the basket. Goes up and slams it home. The Knicks wanted a foul call. They didn't get it. It's 23-17, and 9-0 Knicks run. Mitchell in the paint stripped. He turns it over. Alvarado running. Stops at the three-point line and fires. In and out, but Towns with the follow jam. It's 50-26.
0: This is starting to become an embarrassing effort by the Cleveland Cavaliers, to be quite honest. Nobody's hustling back in transition.
17: Bridges gets the inbound pass. Swing it to Shamet on the left wing. Shot clock at 8. Shamet between the leg dribble. Stops. Fires against Merrill. The three is good. It is 61-32. It's a 31-6 run by the Knicks.
16: They were still in the first half. Knicks led by 19 at the break. After the half, they would keep their foot on the accelerator.
17: Kept alive by the Knicks. Brunson for three, right side. No good. Ananobi with the follow jam. The Cavs just watched him as he dunked it through. A 12-0 Knicks run.
0: There just is no heart being shown by the Cavs. It feels like they are broken.
16: Dave Pasch and Doris Burke with the call here on ESPN Radio. Knicks would extend the lead out to 45. They win it by 37.
17: Ellis gets it in. The Cavs will bring it across the timeline. The clock winding down. 5, 4, 3, 2, 1. Over the last 27 years, the New York Knicks endured 17 losing seasons, 14 head coaches, 9 different lead basketball executives. They've been one of the least successful and most unstable franchises in the NBA. But that's all in the rearview mirror now. For the first time since 1999, the Knicks are in the NBA Finals.
16: Their 9th appearance in the Finals, first since 99. Knicks with their 11th consecutive playoff win, 130-93, as they close out the Cavs and complete the sweep in the Eastern Conference Finals. Jalen Brunson, 15 points, 5 assists. He's named the MVP of the Eastern Conference Finals. Marlisa Salters was there.
2: Jalen, your teammates always talk about how you make them better. Just how have they helped you?

0: Honestly, just super grateful, super blessed, and like I said, really proud of our guys. Ultimate team win. I just happen to be the guy in the box.
1: Hey, you get the walk-off home run, but you also tied it an inning ago with a head-first dive on a throw that beat you. What are you thinking as you're heading for the plate on that moment?
0: Yeah, Buck and I were over there. Felt like we were working pretty hard. Gunnar put it together, a great at-bat. Had lots of reps over there, honestly, getting out, had the walking lead. And ball was smoked. We were selling out there, even if it was a low-line drive that's caught. We're selling out there for the one-hop, and that's what ended up happening. And I was going head-first no matter what there.
2: Colton Cowser with Masson. He's the second player in Orioles history with a walk-off home run on consecutive days, Fred Lynn being the other. May 10th and 11th, 1985. The Memorial Day advice that essentially begins with a, hey, shh. That's next. SportsCenter all night. It's ESPN Radio.
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0: eighth consecutive road loss to the Dodgers, who win it 5-3. Phillies, a shutout against the Padres.
1: 3-2 again, swung on, hit deep. Right field, Castellanos turns and looks, and it's gone. Number 21 for Kyle Schwarber. A bullet into the lower seats in right field. His major league leading 21st home run of the season. It's 1-0 Phillies.
0: That homer coming in the first inning, 94 WIP, his eighth first inning home run. Tied with Drake Baldwin for most in Major League Baseball. Phillies a 3-0 shutout, their seventh shutout win this season. That's the most in baseball. Yankees and Royals in a tight one down the stretch. Kansas City taking the lead early.
2: Here's the pitch. Witt hammers it down the left field line. Headed for the Royals Hall of Fame. And gone! A go-ahead Bobby Blast!
0: That was in the bottom of the eighth inning as the Royals take the lead, but in the top of the ninth.
3: Ursic kick steals.
4: And drop pass hit left field. In to score is Schumann. Chisholm to the plate. Here's the throw. Tag at second. Volpe delivers. And the Yankees have the lead. 4-3 as Volpe comes through.
0: Saw it on ESPN on Memorial Day. 96.5 The Fan in Kansas City. Yankees a 4-3 win over the Royals. Third win when trailing the ninth inning this season, most in the American League. Making the most of those off days. That's next. SportsCenter All Night continues. It's ESPN Radio.
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1: Astros with a combined no-hitter against the Rangers. Hurricanes take a 2-1 series lead on Montreal with an overtime win in Game 3. Vegas goes for a sweep of the Avs tonight in Game 4 in the West. Knicks complete a sweep on Memorial Day, winning Game 4 in Cleveland.
2: Ellis gets it in. The Cavs will bring it across the timeline. The clock winding down. 5, 4, 3, 2, 1. Over the last 27 years, the New York Knicks endured 17 losing seasons, 14 head coaches, 9 different lead basketball executives. They've been one of the least successful and most unstable franchises in the NBA. But that's all in the rearview mirror now. For the first time since 1999, the Knicks are in the NBA Finals.
1: 130-93, and it wasn't that close. New York completes the sweep, advancing to the NBA Finals for the 9th time in franchise history. They've won 11 straight playoff games, extending the longest streak in franchise history. They haven't lost since April 23rd. They close out the Cavaliers on Memorial Day. You heard it here on ESPN Radio. Dave Pasch, Doris Burke have the call for us. Back to Cleveland. Dave?
2: Thank you, Jay. First time in 27 years, the New York Knicks are NBA Finals bound as they sweep the Cavaliers. Their 11th straight win in the postseason. They dominate in a closeout game for the third straight series. Final score 130-93.
3: 6 double-digit scores. Karl Anthony Towns, 19 points, 14 rebounds, 3 assists, a couple of steals. You could go across the board, pick out Mikal Bridges, OG Anunoby, high two-level play. But the driver of this success is Jalen Brunson. And after 2 decades of futility, the Knicks are led by Leon Rose. They've made smart, patient moves. The change to Mike Brown was made to the shock of many, but he has gotten them to the promised land, which is the NBA Finals. They've got a stiff opponent, regardless who they face, but it would be unwise to underestimate the New York Knicks.
2: They have just over a week to get ready for Game 1, which will be on the road, either in San Antonio or Oklahoma City. The Knicks win the East. Final score tonight, 130-93 as they sweep Cleveland. For Doris Burke, I'm Dave Pasch, right here on your home for the NBA, ESPN Radio, and the ESPN app. Now let's go back to Jay Reynolds in the studio.
1: All right, Dave, Knicks, the 7th team in NBA history to win 11 straight playoff games and the 5th to do it in a single postseason. They have a 19.5 points per game differential this postseason.

0: did they come out so flat. Not only did they shoot about 15% from three-point range and about 31% from the field, and Shai Gilgeous-Alexander was held in relative check, but they've got a couple of injuries in their backcourt. And so when you look at the fact that health is an issue, J-Dub is out, and you've got others that are hobbling around, it does become a bit concerning. Now, you juxtapose that to the San Antonio Spurs. They're young. They can be erratic, but their primary ball handlers in De'Aaron Fox and Dylan Harper, they're back. They weren't there for games, you know, one, for, in Fox's case, he wasn't there for games one and two, and Harper obviously got injured in, you know, in the first game. The point is that Stephon Castle had primary ball handling responsibilities, and he had about 20 turnovers. That's not his position. He's playing out of position. He's an off guard. He's a small forward. He's a tweener in that way. Rough rider, fearless as hell, really attacks with vigor, goes after you. He's a treasure to watch and to have on your squad. But being point guard is not his position. Well, you don't have to worry about that anymore. You got De'Aaron Fox and Dylan Harper up in there as your primary ball handlers. And when you combine that with Castle, and then you look at Wembanyama at 7'5" and the havoc he causes, that is cause for concern if you're a New York Knicks fan. I can't deny it.
1: Spurs and Thunder will go at least six games. They're tied 2-2.

0: Every day, 70,000 puppies or kittens are born in the U.S. Cute, right? Well, what's not cute is that half of all litters are accidents. And when a kitten has a litter of oopsies and a puppy has a litter of uh-ohs, pretty soon you have thousands and thousands of OMGs. And that leads to millions of pets being killed in shelters each year. But if 80% of people with pets say they believe in spaying and neutering, then what gives? Turns out that those sweet little fuzzballs can get pregnant sooner than you think. A lot sooner. 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
1: 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Make it 9 straight losses for the Cubs. Pirates a 2-1 win on Monday. Cubs losing 9 straight and 13 of the last 15 following their 10-game win streak. Cubs struggling. White Sox.
2: And the pitch by Matthews, and he hits a towering fly. Right field. It is out of here. The drought is over. It's 1-1.
1: ESPN 1000. White Sox a 3-1 win over the Twins. 7-game win streak against Minnesota, their longest since 1995 when they won 8 straight. Diamondbacks take care of the Giants 6-2, their 4th straight win against San Francisco. WNBA, Valkyries, a 97-70 rout of the Sun, a 27-point win. All 4 wins for the Valkyries this season have come by double digits. Fire, 81-74 over the Liberty. Liberty unable to pick up a win on the hardwood for New York. Same can't be said for the Knicks. That's part of top sounds from Memorial Day.
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0: Coming up on SportsCenter All Night. The Knicks look to complete the series sweep of the Cavs.
12: Brunson stops at the three-point line. Hoist can't hit. Rebound Hart out to town. Open look. Three-pointer good from the left side. 14-13 Knicks. 7:20 to go in the first.
0: The Canes and Canadians battle on the ice for series control in Game 3.
13: Now here's Matheson. Shot scores! Hans working out in front. Mike Matheson in from the line. And it's tied at one in Game 3.
0: Prepare you for a decisive Game 5 between the Thunder and Spurs.
14: I know Wemby's a tough guy to match up against Brian. You see number one. But you got to find other ways to be active. Getting offensive rebounds. You know, knocking down a shot. That confidence, he needs that.
0: Plus, a look around a full day on the diamond.
15: Belly unloads right field. Well struck. Caglione turning. Out of here. It's a belly bomb in Kansas City. 1-0.
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16: 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The Knicks weren't allowing the Cavs to get any wins. That's in 30 seconds because at Arlington, the Astros weren't allowing the Rangers any hits.
17: Santa, the 1-2 to Nimmo.
18: Strike three call on the outside corner. And the Astros have thrown a no-hitter.

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0: score. And in the second base with his 562nd career double is Freddie Freeman. And the Dodgers have pulled in front 4-3.
1: AM 570, LA Sports, 5-3 would be the final. Shohei Ohtani, 1-for-3, 12th leadoff hit this season, tied for the fourth most in Major League Baseball. Ohtani, no homers in 9 consecutive games against Colorado, extending his longest streak of his career. Rockies, 8th consecutive road loss to the Dodgers, who win it 5-3. Phillies, a shutout against the Padres.
2: 3-2 again, swung on, hit deep, right field. Castellanos turns and looks, and it's gone. Number 21 for Kyle Schwarber. A bullet into the lower seats in right field. His Major League leading 21st home run of the season. It's 1-0 Phillies.
1: That homer coming in the first inning. 94 WIP, his 8th first inning home run. Tied with Drake Baldwin for most in Major League Baseball. Phillies a 3-0 shutout, their 7th shutout win this season. That's the most in baseball. Yankees and Royals in a tight one down the stretch. Kansas City taking the lead early.
3: Here's the pitch. Witt hammers it down the left field line. Headed for the Royals Hall of Fame. And gone! A go-ahead Bobby Blast!
1: That was in the bottom of the 8th inning as the Royals take the lead, but in the top of the 9th.
3: Ursae kick steals. Chisholm to the plate. Here's the throw. Tag at second. Volpe delivers. And the Yankees have the lead. 4-3 as Volpe comes through.
1: Saw it on ESPN on Memorial Day. 96-5 the Fan in Kansas City. Yankees a 4-3 win over the Royals. Third win when trailing the 9th inning this season. Most in the American League. Making the most of those off days. That's next. SportsCenter All Night continues. It's ESPN Radio.
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1: I'm Nicole Heslip with Ag Headline News from Brownfield. An ag economist says it's likely U.S. sugar growers and processors will face significant losses this year without additional trade protections for the industry.
2: It's going to be a big problem. It's going to be a very, very big problem.
3: Those factors, unfortunately, have carried over into 2026.
1: Producers are also echoing the call for immediate action. American Sugar Beet Growers Association president and fifth-generation Michigan farmer Clint Hagen says it's gut-wrenching to know growers might lose hundreds of dollars on each acre they've just planted as over-quota sugar continues to pour into the U.S. And farmers are being encouraged to recognize on-farm risks as a way to improve overall well-being.
4: It's a reminder to prioritize your health and safety, and that includes your well-being. 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
1: I'm Nicole Heslip with Brownfield.
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14: The Cavs will bring it across the timeline. The clock winding down. 5, 4, 3, 2, 1. Over the last 27 years, the New York Knicks endured 17 losing seasons, 14 head coaches, 9 different lead basketball executives. They've been one of the least successful and most unstable franchises in the NBA. But that's all in the rearview mirror now. For the first time since 1999, the Knicks are in the NBA Finals.
15: 130-93, and it wasn't that close. New York completes the sweep, advancing to the NBA Finals for the 9th time in franchise history. They've won 11 straight playoff games, extending the longest streak in franchise history. They haven't lost since April 23rd. They close out the Cavaliers on Memorial Day. You heard it here on ESPN Radio. Dave Pasch, Doris Burke have the call for us. Back to Cleveland. Dave?
14: Thank you, Jay. First time in 27 years, the New York Knicks are NBA Finals bound as they sweep the Cavaliers. Their 11th straight win in the postseason. They dominate in a closeout game for the third straight series. Final score 130-93.
16: 6 double-digit scores. Karl Anthony Towns, 19 points, 14 rebounds, 3 assists, a couple of steals. You could go across the board, pick out Mikal Bridges, OG Anunoby, high two-level play. But the driver of this success is Jalen Brunson. And after 2 decades of futility, the Knicks are led by Leon Rose. They've made smart, patient moves. The change to Mike Brown was made to the shock of many, but he has gotten them to the promised land, which is the NBA Finals. They've got a stiff opponent, regardless who they face, but it would be unwise to underestimate the New York Knicks.
14: They have just over a week to get ready for Game 1, which will be on the road, either in San Antonio or Oklahoma City. The Knicks win the East. Final score tonight, 130-93, as they sweep Cleveland. For Doris Burke, I'm Dave Pasch, right here on your home for the NBA, ESPN Radio, and the ESPN app. Now let's go back to Jay Reynolds in the studio.
15: All right, Dave, Knicks, the 7th team in NBA history to win 11 straight playoff games and the 5th to do it in a single postseason. They have a 19.5 points per game differential this postseason.

0: Did you know if your windows are bare, indoor temperatures can go up 20 degrees? 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

0: No carrier beams needed. 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
1: Senate Majority Leader John Thune says he and his colleagues are actively working to pass the House-approved year-round E15 legislation and a farm bill. When the House separated that year-round E15 legislation from the farm bill, that created new hurdles in the Senate. Thune says he's working on a strategy, given the 60-vote Senate threshold needed to clear the now freestanding bills.
2: We're having a robust discussion about it. I'm hopeful and confident that in the end we'll be able to succeed and pick up what the House did, figure out how to pair it with the farm bill that they sent over here, and try and get a result for the American people, and more specifically for the farmers all across this country.
1: Thune pointed out that many of those farmers won't be able to stay in business given the continuing farm crisis if this legislation doesn't pass.
2: So we want to do what we can to create additional demand for American agricultural products. Some of that obviously is trade-related. I'm pleased to hear some of the news that came out of the President's visit to China last week, but E15 is also a way of creating additional demand for agricultural commodities in this country and creating additional supply when it comes to fuels.
1: Arkansas Republican John Bozeman, chairman of the Senate Ag Committee, has indicated that he intends to release the Senate's draft proposal of the farm bill in, quote, the coming weeks. It's time to talk markets here on Michigan Ag Today. And with the markets closed yesterday, what can we expect now? Well, let's ask John Zanker. He's with the Farmers Keeper, and he spoke yesterday with Andy Eubank.
3: Some mild short covering, John, as we went into the three-day Memorial Day weekend. Of course, no markets on Monday, and we returned to trade Monday night, Tuesday morning, full session. Only 4 days of trade, though, during the course of the week. What shall we be paying attention to?
4: Well, right now, we're sitting here looking at crude oil futures, both NYMEX and New York, and Brent down almost $6, $5.50 to $6. So that's in direct response to what appears to be maybe the best chance for peace breaking out in the Iranian conflict. So I would imagine we'll see a little bit of a downturn, you know, a little bit of a response, certainly from soy oil, maybe corn with the ethanol connection. So I would expect that we'll see some lower openings, and then we'll digest that for a day or two. Then we're back to looking at the weather and what lies ahead for that. Looks like we should be able to get planting wrapped up here in most states, as we have a pretty nice dry stretch coming along, it appears.
3: John, one would have to think, especially if we do get good advancement of planting in the Tuesday afternoon report, but throughout the course of the week, one would think that there will be pressure on the markets from really good planting and development of this early crop.
4: Well, I think so. And that's the way we have to lean at this point. You know, just looking here at the 7-day projected, no rain for the northern half of Indiana, not a lot of rain for any part of the state until you get down right in the southern edge. Same thing for northern Illinois. And here we have the southeast getting some rain. And of course, that area has been dry. So really all the way across the southeast and back into Arkansas. So not a lot of bullish things developing here. So this could be a week where we slip back a little bit.
3: What about demand? What do you foresee could be the future demand-wise in the coming weeks?
4: Well, corn exports have just been fabulous. Just about every week, I mentioned that we've talked about that for the last year and a half, almost on a weekly basis, how fabulous they are, and yet we just can't get much of a response. And I think we're going to continue that, unfortunately. Soybeans, it doesn't look like there's been anything done with the Chinese as far as suggestion that we're going to see any more old crop purchases. What's going to happen here with the new crop, still to be determined. There's certainly some hope there that something good will come along, but again, no confirmation from the Chinese on that. But domestic demand will continue to be extremely strong for soybeans, with the crush remaining strong. So there's some hope there. I'm not sure that we're set up here for any major break in soybeans. That might not occur until and if we get some bearish acreage news from the USDA at the end of June, last day of June.
1: 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I'm Eric Pfeiffer. 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
5: Your new home for Detroit Tigers baseball. 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
6: BAL. The 2-1. Couser drives it right center field. That ball is back, and that ball is gone! What a weekend for Colton Couser! A two-time holiday hero!
5: Number two.
6: One shot wins it, which also happens to be what happened in Game 3 of the Eastern Conference Final between Carolina and Montreal.

0: tied 2-2 in overtime. 99.9 The Fan.
1: Sand across. Jarvis has to settle it. He'll get it right back. It's his. They score! They score! Andrei Svechnikov wins it in overtime! And the Hurricanes have silenced the Bell Center and have taken a 2-1 series lead here in the Eastern Conference Final.
2: Number one.
0: Overtime in the East in hockey. Not even close to seeing overtime in the East in the NBA.
3: Over the last 27 years, the New York Knicks endured 17 losing seasons, 14 head coaches, 9 different lead basketball executives. They've been one of the least successful and most unstable franchises in the NBA. But that's all in the rearview mirror now. For the first time since 1999, the Knicks are in the NBA Finals.
0: Having won their last 11 playoff games, haven't lost since April 23rd, ESPN analyst Tim Legler.
4: First of all, this is historic, what we're watching, the way that this team is playing, and the numbers all back that up in terms of their efficiency, their balance, their margin of victory. You know, we're in the playoffs, and they haven't lost a game in over a month in the postseason. Really crazy. And I know they got themselves in trouble in that Atlanta series. They turned it around. They haven't lost since. And I started to feel differently about the Knicks team toward the latter part of the regular season. When you started to look at how the East was shaping up, you looked at the New York Knicks, and it came together for them with the balance they had across their starting lineup. And that's what they have found. And you talk about these impressive road victories to close out these series. One of the reasons, defense and balance travel. You don't have to get spectacular performances out of any one guy on your team. That's a big deal in the playoffs. And then their defense has now matched their offense. You have this complete team capable of beating you in a variety of ways in the paint, from the three, with their defense, in transition, in the half court.
0: And Coach Mike Brown, 11-game playoff win streak with the Knicks. He was hired last summer to get the team further. Feeling some vindication now?
5: Never really thought about it like that. I mean, you know, again, our business is funny. My previous job, I supposedly took him to a point that was higher, and, you know, it didn't work out. So, again, I truly felt that this team was an NBA Finals team. I thought we had a true opportunity, because some jobs you take, you're like, okay, we can get better. We have a chance to make the playoffs right now. But this one, I felt we legitimately had a chance if we could help them figure it out, and the players could stay together during the process, especially when we hit adversity, because we hit adversity at different times during the season, not just us as a whole group, but even some guys individually, including myself. And so, you know, I did have that belief from day one.
0: Mike Brown making his second NBA Finals appearance 19 years after going with the Cavs. It's Tuesday, May 26th, birthday of Lenny Kravitz, New York City native. Knicks are into the conference finals. More reaction this morning with Unsportsmanlike. I'm Jay Reynolds, back tomorrow with SportsCenter All Night. 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
5: Welcome back from a long weekend. Jim Costa, Stoney in for John Jansen, Heather Park, Gov and Greg behind the glass as we are ready to roll on a Tuesday. Stoney, good morning.
6: Good morning. Always good to be with you guys.
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6: Did you have a good time on your Memorial Day?
7: Memorial Day, yes. We had a great Monday. The rest of the weekend kind of sucked.
6: I know, the weather sucked. I drove back in the rain and from Cleveland on Saturday, so it was just ugly.
7: It really was.
5: Yeah. Swampy, humid. Yes. Mm-hmm.
7: Dreary, kind of. It just,
6: Yesterday was fun after getting out of here. Went, took a nap, and I couldn't, there weren't tee times where I couldn't play golf till like later, so I got up and went to the pool, and that was it.
7: Not a bad day.
6: No.
7: Pool day is a great day.
5: But yeah. He's not letting on. We're going to talk a little later in the show.
7: Really?
5: His dinner plans.
7: Oh.
6: Yeah. Mm. We're a little different. That's all.
5: That's okay. You had to go rogue, and I support you. We'll get to it later.
6: Yeah.
5: We didn't have the Tigers' background noise yesterday.
6: You know,
5: are you upset about that, or is it a relief?
6: Well, as Mike always says, two things can be true. It was a relief you didn't have to watch the game. But there are certain things, you know, old school, like, you know, Memorial Day baseball.
5: Mm-hmm.
6: And yes, our team is not really good. We understand that. But, you know, they've had years where they were not really good also, and they've played on Memorial Day. I wish to go back to the, you know, time that they used to have Memorial Day, you know, double headers, you know, not the single, well, the single admission where you get two games. That'll never happen again. That's what Memorial Day was when I was a kid, you know, or we played, we had a little league game. That's like when the season actually started was like Memorial Day. They had the parade and all that kind of stuff. I love that.
5: I wish they played yesterday. I ended up watching like a little bit of Yankees and Royals just because I was looking for some baseball.
6: I didn't watch any baseball yesterday.
5: Okay.
6: I did watch the basketball and the hockey, and my sister texted me. She was, put on ESPN News.
5: What?
6: So I said, put on ESPN News. They had on the Ocho, they had the World Championship of Table Hockey, and I used to play a lot of table hockey when I was a kid.
5: Like the bubble hockey?
6: Well, it's like that, but it wasn't without the bubble, like the old school.
5: Right, like foosball, but ice.
6: Yeah, they had an announcer, and then the hockey maven Stan Fister was doing the color, and it was bizarre.
5: Was this live?
6: No, I don't think
5: okay,
6: so.
5: No. People could spend their holiday weekend.
6: Yeah.
5: Good.
6: No, that was last night after dinner. It was like while the hockey game was in between periods and the basketball game was already a blowout. So
8: I actually watched some of that Yankees-Royals, too, from basically the seventh inning on. The Royals were pretty tigerish. Did you see the end?
5: No, I didn't see the
8: end. Okay, so Bobby Witt hits a home run in the bottom of the eighth. So they take a 3-2 lead. And then the Yankees scuffled a few runs together. The Royals bullpen's awful, too.
5: Mm-hmm.
8: It was precious.
6: Hey, there's nothing like Memorial Day and watching American League Central baseball.
5: Yeah, like
9: was it an 0-2 pitch down the middle?
5: There you go, Greg.
8: Are you kidding me?
6: How about Kowser had a walk-off yesterday, too?
5: We woke him up.
6: Against Tampa Bay. Back-to-back walk-offs.
5: You know what it is, Tony? I would have liked to bitch about our baseball team yesterday.
6: I know, exactly. Well, we bitched about it enough yesterday when I was in with you. We can, you know.
5: We light those lines up today if you'd like. But look, I do wonder, are people writing off the summer? Have we reached that point?
6: OTAs are this week. How many days till the NBA draft?
5: Yeah, right. Yeah. Free agency.
6: NHL draft, we don't care about because the Red Wings don't have a first-round pick. But I think a lot of people are writing it off. But the other thing is a lot of people say, well, you know, remember what happened in 2024. They're looking for that again. You know, they did pick up a half game yesterday. They were only five out of the wild card now, about 80,000 teams in front of them. But, you know, I'm pretty close to writing it off, and I'm pretty close on saying, you know what? Just pick up the phone, Scott, and start taking offers. And it ain't just Scoobal. I mean, Casey Mize, you know.
5: Yeah.
6: You know, he had that fight with them over, what was it, 25 grand?
5: Yeah.
6: Kind of like the Jeff Harding's deal back in

0: the day when he left the Lions for the Steelers for a little amount of money?
1: Yeah, I think it was over pizza toppings. They couldn't come to terms initially. Casey Mize and the Tigers. It's silly, silly business. Yeah. What's he
2: pick up the phone and start dialing?
1: Yeah, I mean, look, we're about to hit that point. But if you're Casey Mize, I mean, your worth is at least what Flaherty's making.
0: Oh, yeah.
1: So you're probably talking, I need a deal of at least 4 years, and I need to be making at least 25 a year. I need a $100 million contract, or I'm hitting free agency.
0: And I don't know if the Tigers should do that either.
1: Sure.
0: I mean, so you get what you can. I don't know what you can get. You know, maybe you can find a team that you can package Scoople and Mize together. That would be, you get a pretty decent haul for that, I would think.
1: Yeah, try to juice the return.
0: Yeah.
1: We're being forced into this lane.
0: Yes.
1: Nobody thought when the season started they would be here.
0: No. That was the whole purpose of everybody. Not everybody. But a lot of people say, you know, you keep Scooble and just make a run at it. And, you know, you saw what he did with Valdez. So maybe he'll do something at the, you know, the deadline.
1: I wonder.
0: You didn't think the bats were going to be quite as bad as they are again.
1: No, look, they weren't good enough when healthy, and then the injuries have only made it worse.
0: Right.
1: It is the worst offense in baseball in the month of May. Mm-hmm. An entire month, by the way. We're wrapping up the month this week.
0: Yeah.
1: It's the worst offense in the month of May.
0: We're at the third quarter, or the third pole, if you want to call it.
1: The one-third pole.
0: Yeah, it's their one-third of the season has officially just ended.
1: So I don't feel like it's, quote, early anymore. We're past the sparky 40-game mark. We're a third of the way through the season. This team's a dozen games below 500. Stoney, that's the difference. In 2024, where they made their miraculous comeback, at no point that year were they this far below 500. Now they got more time, but time's only as good as the baseball team is. If they don't play well, it's done. So you say, like, teetering maybe?
0: They're teetering, yes.
1: Yeah, like, we're not into June yet. I kept saying, like, 7 to 10 days. Well, they lost 2 or 3 to Baltimore. They lose 2 or 3 to the Angels.
0: They lose 2 to 3 to the Angels. It's over.
1: Yeah, then...
0: You know, so weird. I was looking... When the schedule came out, you don't look at it like football, but when the season started, you looked a little bit, you know, who you want to go see and things like that. And I said, well... You know, the Tigers, really, they didn't add a bat quality enough, obviously.
1: No, at all.
0: At all. And I don't know if he would be willing to do it, but if the Tigers at the deadline were in this thing, I mean, and the Angels were the Angels, what could you, you know, what would you give up for Mike Trout if he played well? And he's cooled down a little bit, but he's still a quality player.
1: So we could get young McGonagall and old McGonagall on the same team.
0: Yes. Absolutely.
1: They're both from roughly the same area. I know Correct. That's your neck of the woods, right. So that's not right. The same street corner.
0: No,
1: but.
0: One's from the Jersey side, one's from where I grew up, or close to where I grew up. But yeah, and now there's no way. I mean, you're looking at saying, well, you go down to the ballpark, because it's always fun at the ballpark, and you might see Mike Trout for the last time.
1: Back it up, because you're talking about if only we were in a position where we could buy.
0: Yes.
1: That's a way of kind of reverse engineering where the Tigers are at.
0: Yeah.
1: Is there a world, do you think, this team is buying at the trade deadline? That seems so foreign to suggest. So if they're not going to be adding, they're not chasing a World Series, Scooble's going to leave. Like, while you might not be ready to say, season's over, I'm writing him off, you kind of know all these things to be true. If you're not adding, you're not in contention, and then you might as well be selling at that point.
0: So, okay, so we're a third. When they get to the two-thirds mark, we're still before the deadline, right? I would think.
1: Sounds right. Sure.
0: So if they're within, I don't know, a game, two games of the wild card, you have to at least.
1: You're buying.
0: I don't know if you're buying, but
1: well, then you're selling.
0: You're thinking about it. You have to have these discussions, figure out realistically, what can we do?
1: Greg is wincing, shaking his head. What's going on?
3: You're doing one or the other.
1: Yeah.
3: I don't think you're standing pat.
0: Oh, no, I don't think you're standing pat either, but the discussions have to be made. Are we in this thing or are we not in this thing? And. You know, 1.5, 2 games out of the wild card come the end of July. What do you say? I'd say they
1: You're probably
0: sell.
1: Still selling, right?
0: I'm still selling.
1: So even in this world where they've clawed and scratched their way back, we're still talking about selling because they're not in good conscience a World Series team, right? So at that point,
0: you can't
1: risk having Scooble walk while you don't contend for the World Series, but, which is the painful realization we find ourselves dealing with now today, post-Memorial Day.
3: I do think, though, what Stoney's doing is the equivalent of, it's like Back to the Future 2. This is what 2015 is going to look like.
0: Right.
3: Well, that's what 2015 was going to look like to someone in 1985. Like, you are having the emotions of today and just putting on

0: they're going to be a game back. So you still have the emotions of they're not a good baseball team.
1: Right.
0: Well, what it's going to take to get to a position where they are contending, a game back of the wild card, they will have improved and be playing better. And these bats are going to wake up a little bit.
1: And they'll get some injuries, you know, injured players back, and maybe they'll do the right thing and send Zach Short to Timbuktu, and we can get Max Anderson
2: well,
1: up
2: you
1: here,
2: can't
1: maybe.
2: Do that, Stoney. Come on now. You saw AJ's quote from Friday. This is from Evan Petzl. For people who had it lost in the wash of a long holiday weekend, AJ said, it's not as simple as just try something. There are roster ramifications. There are playing time ramifications.
1: Yeah. Okay. So
2: there's also win-loss ramifications.
1: There's also, you got to see how some of these guys can look at the major league level when there's still something to play for, not this just September crap.
2: Yeah. I don't understand when the organization has already DFA'd Zach McKinstry once this month. What ramifications are there?
1: If
2: he were to disappear tomorrow and Max Anderson was added to the 40 man, which is what you could do.
1: Right.
2: You'd still have McGonigal to play shortstop. And then if you're curious about playing time off day, first of all, they've said they're not resting McGonigal right now.
1: Right.
2: But if you needed to, Zach McKinstry played shortstop.
1: Yeah, well, Javi will be back eventually, too, so right. He can play shortstop. Max Anderson, I just want to see him play. I think it's time. You know, he only had 69 at-bats at AAA this season, but he's, you know, his OPS is, what, 787? He's hitting 319? I mean, come on. He's a second baseman. Just even if you can switch him with Hau Yu Lee, for crying out loud.
3: It's the ABs this season in the minors for him is why he's not up.
1: Yeah, I know.
2: But doesn't that feel rigid?
3: Yes, it does. That's their philosophy. I'm not saying that's the right thing to do. I've called for it since mid last week. They have the player on the 40 man that they can dispose of, wipe their hands with Zach Short and call it a day. If you have a problem down the road because Anderson doesn't work out, there's 5,000 Zach Shorts out there.
1: Right.
3: Correct. In fact, I will put you out there, Costa. You're still young and athletic enough. I would.
2: A little lateral quickness.
3: Seriously, I know. I'm joking, but it's just,
1: yes.
3: I don't buy it. It's their philosophy. I understand the Max Clark philosophy of not bringing him up till late in the year, or not bringing him up at all this year. I really do understand about him being younger. He's 20 or 21, right? Yeah. Anderson's 24.
1: Right.
3: There's
1: right.
3: a maturity level here to this a little bit. I understand why they don't bring up Clark. I can't understand Anderson.
1: Me neither. I mean, obviously the injury hurt him a little bit, but still, it's ridiculous. I don't get it. He can hit. The one thing they don't have throughout the lineup is guys that can actually see the ball, hit the ball.
2: And like we say, every day you don't make these moves, every day you lose, every day you drift further and further away, you cement yourself as sellers.
1: Yeah.
2: Because you can't in good conscience imagine this team as a buyer. To bring Greg's analogy full circle, we dream of a future with flying cars. Well, then you get to the year and you go, oh, we don't have flying cars. So, like, you dream of a world where this team's in contention.
1: No.
2: It's hard to see right now. 248-539-9797. Talking Tigers to start the show. We've got some Pistons talk at 6:35. The conference finals, are they making you feel better or are they making you feel worse? It's 97.1.
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8: Live from the Jamie Samuelson studio, here's Costa and Jansen with Heather.
9: A couple texts coming in on the Tigers says, I've 100% written off the summer. I still think it was idiotic for MLB to not have the team playing yesterday. Would have loved to listen to Dickerson while cutting the grass, Kyle, at home.
10: Yeah, every team should play Memorial Day, July 4th, and Labor Day.
9: Yeah, even our AAA team should have been in session.
10: Yes, exactly.
9: Sellers, question mark, outside of eBay, who wants our castoffs? Oh, Scooble's going to demand a return.
10: Scooble, Mize, you know, after that, I don't know, but...
9: After that, you're hoping that Kenley Jansen's pitching better.
10: Yeah.
9: And veteran relievers, you can get something.
10: And maybe there's some guru who thinks they can change torque.
9: Or what about Gleyber Torres? He's a free agent. If
10: That's
9: he gets
10: true.
9: Himself.
10: Gleyber Torres, you know where he was yesterday? He was watching his old Yankee teammate, DJ LeMahieu.
9: Oh, he's
10: debut.
9: A Royal Oak, wasn't he?
10: Yeah. He threw out the first pitch, the Royal Oak Leprechaun.
9: See, I should have gone over there.
10: That's
9: I could have watched
10: right.
9: some baseball.
10: You've seen DJ.
9: I saw it late that he was there. Yeah. DJ LeMahieu, that's right.
10: Yeah, he runs the league. He manages that squad.
9: Okay. But if, I know Torres has been injured in the core and obliques and all this stuff. If he were to be healthy, a contender could look at him and say, yeah, we give you something for him. Especially if the Tigers are 10, 15 games back. Yeah. You're trading him.
10: Absolutely.
9: So that's what it's come to.
10: Mm-hmm.
9: Because do you really believe this team's going to be in a position to buy? It seems crazy to suggest. So then you got one choice. If you're not in contention, you sell.
10: There's only the only way they could be buyers if, you know, when Carpenter comes back and Torres comes back and Javi comes back, they, you know, all of a sudden are hitting the ball all over the yard and have some power. Maybe Colt Keith can actually get a home run. You know, that's the only way they're going to be in this thing, if they can score runs. The starting pitching has been decent enough.
9: And it should only solidify, right? You
10: Correct.
9: Get Scooble back with something to prove. You throw him in now with Mize, who's looked good.
10: Yeah.
9: Valdez,
10: yeah.
9: Montero.
10: Melton.
9: Not Flaherty. Kick his ass out of the rotation.
10: Correct.
9: That's probably your best chance to stabilize. That doesn't help you generate any offense.
10: No. That's like I said, that's the only way I can see them ever getting in this thing is if they come get some offense when they come back.
9: Yeah, the idea that someone won't run away with this division is only part of the equation. You still got to be able to catch them.
10: Yes.
9: Are you writing off the summer? Yeah, I guess. Because they're giving me no other choice. Do I get to write back if they get back in contention?

0: I don't think I'm going to need a pen anytime soon.
1: I don't think, right. I don't think anybody's going to, you know, if you put your, you know, your Tiger car flag on,
0: right,
1: people won't laugh at you.
0: I just think most Tiger fans, I think, I won't speak for them. You tell us. I would imagine most Tiger fans are treating them like background noise as we get into the summer.
1: Oh, yeah. Especially if there's other things on your sports docket. I don't know what is. I mean, I know a lot of people are going to get into watching the World Cup every day, but other than that, there's nothing.
0: No, but
1: you have your drafts and getting ready for Lions football.
0: Yeah.
1: But you can't really see much when you.
0: No, but maybe you end up doing something outside. Something productive.
1: Yeah, absolutely. Improve your golf game. I don't know.
0: That's it. Look, goals.
1: Yeah.
0: Something to work towards. Back there, Tom, the question, are you writing them off for the summer?
2: I haven't yet because I still just think there's a little window here to turn this around. A lot of it has to do with the status of the American League. The fact that they're a dozen games under 500, I think, is a huge deal. I think that's the line. But the thing about the American League is right now, there's a team in the playoffs that's two games under 500. The Minnesota Twins are currently the last wild
1: card. Our division, baby.
2: So if that's the level this year, if you're talking the target's 82 wins, a game, two games over 500, they're not quite out of it yet. But
0: by the day,
2: there's some hope in that and not reality. I just don't know how this lineup gets better the way it's constructed right now. Torres isn't coming back anytime soon, it sounds like.
0: Correct.
2: Carpenter, he's got to go through some batting stuff still and then a minor league rehab. It's like,
1: he wasn't hitting when he got hurt.
0: Right, and there's been a refusal to call up Max Anderson or some of these young players because of, quote, roster ramifications. So yeah. how does it get better? The only way it gets better is, like, you got the Angels coming to town, but you had all these other bad teams on the schedule, and it hasn't made a difference. The Orioles, in theory, were ripe for the picking. They led in every game in that series and only won one. So the idea that the Angels are an elixir to get right,
1: well, then they go
0: far
1: to
0: from it.
1: Then they go to Chicago the weekend and get to see the guy who's got 18 home runs.
0: Yeah, Murakami.
1: Yeah.
0: But just on the Angels series. You're throwing Flaherty in one of the three, so best you can do is take two.
2: I mean, yeah.
0: And Mize is throwing, but he's facing Soriano, their best arm. So coin flip there. Quickly, you're talking yourself into, can we take one tonight?
2: Mm-hmm. The thing is that you look at the season as the totality of it all. If Jansen has four blown saves, like classic walk-offs.
0: All Jansen's fault.
2: And yeah. If it was just two of them, which would be kind of normal, they're three games out.
0: Yeah, they still be 8 under .500.
2: I know, but everything collectively.
1: Because of this division.
2: Right. Well, no, just the American League in general is awful.
1: Right.
2: The White Sox and Twins are in the playoffs right now.
0: Excuse me, they'd be 10 under .500 in that world. That he only blew two saves. Their problems are more systemic than that. Let's get to Heather with the news. Heather, what's going on?
3: Good morning, you guys. This news is brought to you by Gardner White. Well, a pet sitter has been charged with stealing from her clients in Wayne County. So this is a different pet sitter than the pet sitter that was charged with, like, animal cruelty, right? We talked about her last week. Well, this one's different. According to court documents, this sitter, Michelle Amo, is accused of stealing jewelry and comic books from one client and more jewelry from another. So one victim says that she hired this pet sitter about a year and a half ago after seeing her services posted on Facebook. Thought, okay.
0: Okay.
3: Something she does sounds like a great idea. Mm-hmm. But during that time period, she stole numerous pieces of jewelry, including a necklace with a diamond that once belonged to the victim's grandmother. Sounds like those items were pawned, but the victim was able to get them back, which is great news. So this pet sitter has been charged with two felony counts of larceny in a building, has been bound over to circuit court where she could face trial. So her next court appearance is scheduled for June 4th at 9 a.m. I mean, unless you really, really know the person, you're welcoming them into your home when you're on vacation.
0: Yep.
3: And, you know, experts are saying this is why you should maybe look into the, you know, the doggy daycares at a licensed facility or the boarding them at a facility like that when you travel for
1: I had to do that for one day last week.
3: Yeah.
1: Yeah.
3: We do that all the time. I mean, when we travel, if we can't take the dogs,
1: I love the
3: we
1: names
3: board them.
1: That some of these have. Like Canine to Five is one I've seen. We use the Paws Cafe.
3: Oh, that sounds fancy.
1: Yeah, I know.
3: A little puppuccino for the dogs.
0: Oh, God.
3: The Oakland County Sheriff's Department is investigating the murder of a 25-year-old Pontiac man.

0: It happened Sunday night. Deputies were called to a home. This was around 10 p.m. on reports that a man had been shot. Brian Washington Jr. was apparently in his bedroom, had been shot in the neck, and was not breathing. Police were able to find shell casings outside the bedroom window. They did perform life-saving measures, rushed this man to the hospital, but he was later pronounced dead. A suspect, I believe, is still unknown. There is a $2,000 reward being offered for any information that can lead to an arrest. So Stephen Colbert wasn't off TV very long. Just one day after his final late show aired, he was back on airwaves on a Michigan public access show called Only in Monroe.
1: I remember when he did it the first time.
0: Yes. So this episode featured appearances by Jack White, Jeff Daniels, Stephen Buscemi, Eminem. He also did like a FaceTime with Byron Allen. That's the man who was taking over his time slot. And in other Colbert news, his final show drew 6.74 million viewers, which is huge. That was the biggest audience for a weeknight episode during his tenure. He normally averages about 2.4 million viewers, so it was pretty big. Then there's all this controversy with CBS as well. They're now kind of backing off because fans were erupting over this copyright takedowns that it's kind of confusing to me, but this Only in Monroe was airing on, you know, YouTube and things like that, and CBS had issued copyright claims because
1: they used their people to
0: Was produced by CBS Studios in partnership with Monroe Community Media. Anyway, they have backed down from that. They're kind of pausing these takedown efforts while they review the situation.
1: Did you watch it at all?
0: I did not.
1: I watched like the first 15 minutes. Jack White is hysterical. It's just because he plays this like guy that's just hanging, like the music guy. He's just hanging out with like tape decks, it looks.
0: Yeah.
1: Right? And they have their regular co-hosts on.
0: Okay.
1: One used to be, it was a Miss America from here.
0: Kayleigh,
1: Ronnie, Rafko, whatever. Anyway.
0: I have no idea, but
2: I haven't seen the whole thing, but I saw him with Jeff Daniels eating the sandwich.
1: Yeah. And
0: he's the sandwich.
2: Choking back laughs while he's like, I wish I had a drink. It was funny.
1: Yes.
0: Interesting.
1: Yeah. It was funnier than most of Colbert's stuff.
0: I'll have to go check it out. Finally, apparently, burned out Gen Zers are now taking mini retirements.
2: What does that even mean?
0: Yes. It means you're taking calling it an adult gap year.
2: A gap year? I was thinking like a vacation, like a 10-day trip.
0: I don't know exactly if it's a year or not, but the New York Post claims that some Gen Zers, and unfortunately millennials too, are burned out in corporate America, so they're looking to stop working for a while as part of an adult gap year or a mini retirement. Apparently, adult gap year is trending on social media, TikTok, and things like that.
2: Isn't this like a sabbatical? Sabbatical, that's
0: yes,
2: the word
0: yes,
2: for
0: that's
2: it?
0: Yes, that's the word. They,
2: we've had a word for this.
0: Yes, mm-hmm. The word exists, but...
2: That it's happening this frequent?
0: And
2: I don't know.
0: With young employees.
1: They just don't want to work as hard as us older folks.
2: Well, I think they want to be paid what people used
1: older
2: to
1: folk.
2: Get paid.
1: Yes, that's true.
2: So, that's Heather with the news. All right, coming up next. Cavs are still in it, right? Analytically, it's 2-2. Analytically, the series is tied. Now, don't go looking for Game 5 because the series is over. But if you've watched these conference finals, both East and West, it's a check-in for Pistons fans. Have these conference finals made you feel better or made you feel worse? We'll get to it next. 97.1.
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9: What an absolute pathetic showing by the Cleveland Cavaliers. Swept out of their building, blown out again. Spare me the analytics. They didn't show up for the Eastern Conference Finals.
10: Well, they didn't show up after they blew the game one.
9: Yep.
10: That's what turned everything around. You realize they won, I think, every series the Knicks did on the road by like an average score of 39 points.
9: The Knicks are on a tear.
10: Yes.
9: They've won 11 straight playoff games. Mm-hmm. Just the fifth team ever to win 11 straight games in a single postseason. And to get to the finals, winning by 19 points per game is the largest in NBA history. They're rolling. Now, some of that is, boy, has this East been bad. And I'm looking at it from a Pistons fan standpoint going, we were the one seed in this East.
10: Yeah.
9: We screwed up.
10: Yeah.
9: I feel worse watching the postseason because Cleveland shouldn't even be in the Eastern Conference Finals. And I believe the Pistons would have given them a much better Eastern Conference Finals.
10: They probably would have given them at least a game. There's no doubt about it.
9: They would have defended. It wouldn't have been a runaway train every game.
10: I don't know. The way the Pistons showed up for game seven to get there, I don't know.
9: But that was the outlier, Stoney.
10: Okay.
9: This team defended. That's why game seven was so jarring.
10: Right.
9: This team... They took the Knicks games personal this season.
10: Correct.
9: That was a game that they wanted so badly, that I wanted so badly. So it kills me to watch Cleveland go in there and get decapitated.
10: I know. It was.
9: Don't think the Pistons would have fared better?
10: Yeah, they'd fare better. I still think the Knicks would have won because the Knicks they've changed their game the last couple of months, even before the regular season ended. They actually play some defense. Towns is passing them, but they're a much better team, and they're deeper than I ever thought because Shamet coming off the Knicks are really good.
9: Yeah, he didn't miss.
10: And I thought they were good, you know, all season except when they played the Pistons. And the Pistons, you know, last year the Pistons won, I believe, 3 out of 4, 2 out of 3 from them. And said, all right, we're going to you know, we'll beat the Knicks in the playoffs, and they didn't, which shows that the regular season doesn't mean squat.
9: I know, but I have a hard time believing the Knicks are a juggernaut. Is that on me?
10: Yeah, maybe, because they have the clutchest player in basketball right now. And they got guys who are playing really well, finally, like Bridges.
9: I don't dispute that they're looking the part. They're winning these games in blowout fashion. I have a hard time believing there's some juggernaut, and that's what kills me as a Pistons fan, is knowing my team squandered a real shot, because I don't feel like that. I think whoever comes out of the West is going to punk the Knicks.
10: I think they'll win, depending, everything depends on injuries. I mean, if Oklahoma City, eventually wins this series, and the really good Jalen Williams still doesn't play, and we'll find out if he's playing tonight, or A.J. Mitchell, you know, I think the Knicks, because they're healthy, have a really good chance. Health determines a lot of stuff. I mean, you look at even Sacramento. I mean, Harper came back a little bit. DeAndre Fox came back a little bit, or De'Aaron Fox. But they're not 100% healthy either. The Knicks, they're healthy. They're going to be rested. And

0: I don't know. I think they actually have a shot. I never even thought in a wildest dream that a team from the East could actually think about winning it. But the way they're playing, I think they're not going to win it, but I think they have a shot.
1: I think this is going to be 99 all over again. Spurs in five. I truly, maybe I'm the hater here. I don't see it with the Knicks. And it hurts me even more as a Pistons fan. Now, I suppose...
0: Don't be seduced by the regular season like the organization was, though.
1: Okay, that's fair. In the regular season, they blew out the Knicks.
0: Yes.
1: They beat them by an average of 24 points per game. I'm not suggesting that's what would have happened, right, and it would have been the Pistons in a romp. But man, do I think they would have put up more of a fight than Cleveland.
0: Oh, I agree.
1: I think they probably won a couple games. And hell, at that point, like, I'm right there on the doorstep. So there's two types of fans. There's the fan that says, I feel better watching the

0: worse because of the blowouts that have occurred in the series. But I don't think that they would have beaten the Knicks the way the Knicks are playing. So they would have been at the same spot as where Cleveland is. They would have looked a lot better and tougher than Cleveland. That's for damn sure.
1: And there's value to getting another round in the playoffs.
0: Oh, I know.
1: You could still learn these same lessons losing in the Eastern Conference Finals.
0: No, I get it.
1: And that's what they should have been in the Eastern Conference Finals.
0: Hopefully the organization will learn the lessons and, you know, make some adjustments that they need more people who can put the ball in the hoop.
1: Text coming in says, I'm not saying the Knicks and Cavs was scripted, but I think the NBA backed the wrong horse in Cleveland. I think the NBA thought Cleveland would give them a better series. They were wrong, John, in Livonia.
0: Okay, first of all, why would you think that the NBA would be backing Cleveland?
1: No, if the NBA was scripting it, which they weren't.
0: No.
1: Again, the Pistons blew it. They had it. They would rather have Detroit, who had played the Knicks so much better.
0: You would think so, although Cleveland does have, regardless what you think of them, more, quote, star power to more people with Harden and Donovan Mitchell. But no, I don't think it's scripted.
1: I'd push back on that a little bit, too. Who was on the first team All-NBA card?
0: No, I understand that, but for the person who doesn't really follow basketball, is just watching for the playoffs, you know, not everybody knows Cade Cunningham if you're just an average guy.
1: I mean, I suppose.
0: I'm just talking about the name value of Harden.
1: The guy's on GQ, he's on Slam Magazine, he's All-NBA, he's the best player in the conference. I mean, at some point, if people aren't going to wake up to him, I'm not blaming you.
0: No,
1: but.
0: I know, but I don't think the NBA cares that much about Cleveland, is my point.
1: Yeah. Guys, seems like the Cavs were planted to play the Knicks because the Pistons would have mopped them. It's almost like the Knicks-Cinderella story has been in place 27 years later type of championship game, Jordan in a shot.
0: Okay, why do you think they would have mopped them? Do you think all of a sudden that the Pistons' offense would have done something? You don't think... Look, the Pistons, when they played the Knicks last year, once Isaiah Stewart was limited, that series went the other way, right? It was a six-game series. Yeah. Pistons got hosed in one game. There's no doubt about it. The Knicks are a little different. I mean, Bridges is playing really well, finally. I mean, I loved OG anyway because and they have guys who play in both ends of the court. They're defending well. I can't stand the Knicks. But Brunson's the clutchest player in the sport right now.
1: Yeah.
0: And they're better. We just have to face it. And I don't want to hear about the regular season that we blew them out three times. It doesn't make a difference. Regular season means squat.
1: Tech says, you say the Cavs are pathetic, but the Pistons are worse and lost. The Pistons were a fraud, signed Steve. I'm thrilled the Cavs got embarrassed. This should be a wake-up call to Langdon. We aren't close. Knicks would have swept us, too. They're rolling, signed Ryan.
0: The Knicks are on a roll. I don't think they would have swept the Pistons, but they would have won the series, I think.
2: I think the majority of Pistons fans going into these playoffs wanted the Knicks.
0: Yes.
2: They wanted them even after their Orlando series. They want them during the Cleveland series because they thought they would beat them. Yeah. I don't think they would have beat them.
0: No, neither do I.
1: Is it because the Knicks are good or because the Pistons aren't good enough?
2: Both.
0: Yes.
2: I really believe both. The Knicks have found a different level of playoff basketball that we didn't see coming before the playoffs.
0: Correct.
2: They're trouncing teams.
0: Yeah.
1: I think they're taking advantage of a bad East, which maybe you could say the Pistons are part of the bad East after watching the postseason, but man, does it get me because I felt like that should have been the Pistons taking advantage of a bad East.
0: Look, the Knicks took advantage of, you know, remember in their first round, they were let down 2-1 in Atlanta, mm-hmm. and people wanted Mike Brown, you know, fired and things like that, and they haven't lost since. And they're blowing out people. They are in a roll now. Will be able to maintain? I don't think so, but you never know.
1: Well, let me give you the payoff to that stat. I said they're the fifth team to go 11 straight in a single postseason.
0: Yeah.
1: Of the other four teams, two won the title. Two didn't.
0: Yeah, I don't think they're going to win the title.
1: The teams that did it. You had the 89 Lakers, who lost to the Bad Boys.
0: Yes.
1: You had the 99 Spurs, who won against the New York Knicks.
2: Mm-hmm. By the way, with that, and that's the last time the Knicks made the finals, they had to go against Young Duncan. Imagine if they had to go against the Spurs again and go against Wemby.
1: Young Wemby. The 0-1 Lakers won 11 or more in a row and won the NBA title. That was against your Sixers.
0: Yes, Iverson, the Sixers won the first game. Iverson did the step over Ty Lue.

0: But yeah.
1: And then the only other team to have done it, the 17 Warriors, who won the title. Mm-hmm. Knicks just the fifth team. 248-539-9797. We got the two Grand Slam coming up at 725. Win some money with us. It's 97.1.
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11: Feedback coming in. Want to talk to Pistons fans. You see the Knicks on to the Eastern Conference Finals. How does it sit with you? Been watching these postseason games since the Pistons were eliminated. You feel better, you feel worse. Just describe the emotional
12: state. What else I want to ask you, where are you with like your if your friends have a team, and look, it's different for me because a lot of my friends are from New York. Do you want your, especially as you get older, do you want your friends to be happy, or do you like to see them suffer? Because the Knicks haven't won since 1973, and I still maintain, although the Garden's a cool place to watch a game, and I understand all that, I think the Knicks are the most overrated franchise in sports history because they haven't won so much. Every time they even get close, people go crazy, and they don't deliver.
11: So are you rooting against them despite your friends?
12: I don't know. I don't like them anyway. I never have. So I'm asking myself, do I hope they win for my friends? Or do I love my friends just having that their Knicks can't win?
11: See, I guess I can't relate. I just don't associate with Knicks fans.
12: Right. But do you have fans? Do you have friends?
11: Like of other teams? Yeah, of course. They're not Knicks fans, though.
12: Okay.
11: Like, I feel like if you're a Yankee fan, Knicks fan, Cowboy fan, no, I'm not going to root for you. Okay. Sorry.
12: Well, Cowboy fan, I'll never.
11: Laker fan, sorry.
12: Yeah. Like, I found myself.
11: But if they were like a neutral fan. Like, I don't know. If I had a friend that was a Spurs fan.
12: Right.
11: Yes. Well, first of all, I like Wemby, so I'm rooting for him anyway. Okay. But yeah, I got no skin in the game. Yeah, go ahead. Have a good time.
12: I can't decide. I kind of hope in a weird way that they're happy, but there's no way that I want them to win a championship because of the Knicks.
11: So the Knicks are in the finals.
12: But they're not a hateable Knicks team like others have been in the past. Because I'm in the minority because I like Brunson, even though he pushes off.
11: I was going to say, why do you like Brunson?
12: Because I met him, and he's a nice person.
11: Stoney.
12: Well, that's why. I mean.
11: Okay.
12: So if you met a guy, you would hate, you would root against him if you liked the person?
11: If he played aesthetically displeasing basketball, I wouldn't root for him.
12: Okay.
13: If I met Zach Short, I wouldn't like him.
12: Well, okay, that's true. Well, Zach Short blows. Okay, I shouldn't have said that. Whatever.
11: He's not very good at baseball.
12: Yeah.
11: Okay. We got some feedback coming in on the Pistons. Now that the Knicks are in the finals, how do you feel about the Pistons? Because we were sizing them up all year, right? Beat them three times in the regular season, sizing them up, can't wait to see them, got to get to the Eastern Conference Finals. We'll give them a series. You watch Cleveland put up no show, no fight.
12: Correct.
11: And I feel cheated. I wanted to see that series. I do think they would have given the Knicks a fight. I don't think the Knicks are some superpower juggernaut team, and I think they're going to get trounced in the finals. That doesn't excuse the Pistons. No. It just hurts a little more knowing.
12: So if the Knicks pull-

0: off the upset and win the championship, that would change your opinion.
1: Well, I would think highly of them. Tony, if they won the NBA championship, I would think highly of them.
0: Make sure.
1: Text says Cookies is way off. He's not understanding how good these Knicks are. That signed Ryan.
0: They're playing great. The depth they got now is nuts.
1: You guys realize if it's OKC against the Knicks, it's going to be a flop fest finals?
0: Probably.
1: My opinion, the Pistons were physically worn down. The Pistons were physical and wore down Cleveland. Then game one broke them mentally. That's from Steve.
0: Then what the hell happened in game seven? That's the thing, is it's so crazy. Look, they win the first two games at home. They come back in game three and they could have stolen that game, but Cade decided to play turnover basketball at the end. But, and then game five, they blew. I mean,
1: but I feel like they let Cleveland off the hook.
0: Yeah.
1: They had it in game five. They showed up on the road in game six and they let them off the hook. They didn't even compete the way they had all season in game seven. Cleveland, I think they let a Cavs team that's nothing special.
0: Cleveland's off role the hook. Players just came up so lame in this series with the Knicks. And, against us, Merrill was hitting shots. Strus had one really good game. They got nothing.
1: Congrats to the Knicks. Now it's time for the inevitable Mike Brown implosion, signed John in Lake Orion.
0: Okay.
1: Pistons need another star next to Cade if they plan on doing anything and want to keep Asar and Durin together on the floor. Yeah?
0: It'd be expensive to keep them all and get a star, but who knows?
1: Let's stop it. Pistons wouldn't have had a chance against the Knicks. Are you watching with your eyes? Signed Rob, not a Pistons fan.
0: The way the Pistons played, he makes a point. And I think the fact that Cade was never 100%, there are a lot of things. Their best rim protector was Isaiah Stewart. He had no lift.
1: But I think the Pistons defend way better than the Cavs do.
0: Yes, they do.
1: And they probably win multiple games in the series.
0: But the Cavs have better shooters than the Pistons have.
1: Yeah, look, the Pistons' issues were clear as day.
0: Yeah.
1: At the same time, they should have beat Cleveland.
0: No.
1: Cleveland's a group of guys that never advance in the postseason, and they got the playoffs who laid an egg.
0: But Mr. Cash the Ticket, who was right? Vegas. Vegas had the Pistons as the fourth of the Big Four, and they were right.
1: Okay, who was the favorite of the Big Four?
0: Boston.
1: So they were wrong.
0: Well, Tatum got hurt. That's what happened there. The Knicks lucked out. They did.
1: I'm making my point, though. The Knicks aren't that great. They're a product of playing in the East.
0: Yeah, well, they're not only playing in a product of the East, who they played. I mean, Philly, you think the Sixers won the title by beating Celtics, and they did nothing against the Knicks, and then you saw what happened to Cleveland. I mean, let's face it. The Pistons, if Franz Wagner doesn't get hurt, the Pistons don't even win that freaking series.
1: One of the first texts we got, hey, Pistons fans, how do you feel you'd beat the Knicks if you couldn't beat the Magic with Wagner?
0: Yeah.
1: We are the reason the Cavs are losing this series. Well, lost the series. They aren't used to having teams guard them that can actually shoot threes. This Knicks team is very good all series. Another says we gave the blueprint on how to beat the Cavs, signed Matty P in Columbus.
0: Yeah.
1: Anyway.
0: Well, you know what? Jamal M in Orlando, or where is he? He's going to get the New Orleans job. Or did he got the job already?
1: Yeah, I think
0: so. He gave the blueprint how to beat the Pistons or how to stop Jalen Duren.
1: Yeah, is it just called put your hands up at the rim?
0: Yeah.
2: Aren't the Cavs still analytically alive?
0: Yes.
1: Yes.
0: Game six comment. Is tomorrow. That was one of those stupidest things.
2: Yesterday's a holiday. I just, what was your guys' opinion on that?
0: We talked about it a lot.
1: Dumbest quotes in the history of sports.
0: Yes. We played some of them. We played.
2: Like if your coach said that for your team, I would want them fired.
1: Well, it's the whole series, right? It's the timeout saving. It's analytically we're up 2-1. I mean, but you're right, Stoney. We played pass back and forth kind of thing yesterday.
0: Yeah, we played that one, and we played Harbaugh talking about how J.J. McCarthy's a generational Michigan quarterback.
1: We had Scott Harris talking about how the names are the same, but it doesn't mean we're the same team. Oh, there's been a bunch of them.
2: Yes. I just read one of them, the Matty P one.
1: Yeah, Matty P. You know, we can extend it into today if people want to party and play along.
0: Taking the wind.
1: I mean,
0: that was a decision and a stupid thing to say, but.
1: Dumb quotes in sports. Pistons fans check in. Knicks go into the finals. You got two Pistons trade proposals we want to present to start the 7 o'clock hour. And then you got two Grand Slam at 7:25. Get to Memorial Day. Stoney going rogue at 7:35.

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12: Stoney, we got a write-in vote.
13: Oh, yeah? For what?
14: Well, we're good right now.
13: Oh, yeah.
12: For a team that finished last, clearly wasn't good.
13: Yeah. You brought up after the show the Kelvin Shepherd one.
12: Oh, yeah. So after the Rams game, where he said, "I'll stand on a table, they didn't run it down our throat." Kelvin, they gash you all day. If you take out the good plays, we played well.
13: Yeah, that's like people saying, well, Barry wasn't that good because he only had two or three huge runs and everything else was bad. Yeah, okay.
12: You remember that, right?
15: Oh, yeah.
12: Yeah.
15: That was low point almost.
12: And then the very next game against Pittsburgh, a team that couldn't move the ball.
13: Mm-hmm.
12: Had their way with the Lions and Kelvin Shepard's defense.
13: By the way, he mentioned, Brendan mentioned in the update, that the hockey, Gostisbehere, who the Wings wanted to keep, he didn't want to stay. And we had the wrong Svechnikov on our team.
12: Yes.
13: The good one went early in the draft. Did you see, they had that cool thing in Montreal where they bring the torch every game?
12: Yeah, it's pretty cool.
13: See who did it yesterday?
12: No.
13: Claude Lemieux.
12: Oh, wow.
13: He was a good player for Montreal, but he was obviously better with Jersey. And he should be in the Hall of Fame, believe it or not.
12: I'm going to be very honest, even as a hockey guy, I haven't spent 1 minute trying to look into Claude Lemieux's Hall of Fame candidacy. I'll just take you at your word for it.
13: Three Stanley Cups. Didn't he win a Conn Smythe, too? I don't know. Anyway, scumbag, but hey, what the hell. Although he is Mo Sider's agent. Did you know that?
12: I did know that. I had forgotten that, but I did know that. Two Grand Slam, 725. We got two Piston trade proposals. I'm going to vote no on both of them.
13: Okay.
12: But I am curious if either interests you, Stoney.
13: All right. Go ahead. Give me the proposals.
12: So proposal number one, Pistons add Kyrie Irving to boost playmaking.
13: Yep.
12: ESPN writes that Detroit would get Kyrie while sending Dallas Isaiah Stewart, Caris LeVert, Ron Holland, and the 21 overall in the upcoming draft.
13: I love the idea of Kyrie Irving here, believe it or not. I think that's a little rich. So, I don't know, maybe keep the pick. And if you have to keep the pick, I might actually make that trade. Here's why.
12: Okay,
13: Kyrie
12: ahead.
13: Irving, yes, he does have his injury histories. He didn't play all this year. His last year was last season when he got hurt. He was still pretty damn good. 24.7 points a game. He shoots 40% from the three of his last year. His contract was 39 and then 42 for the following year. It's not horrible, but that's a lot. But he's exactly what they need. That type of a player, but you have questions. Can he remain healthy? And he's kind of a guy that kind of screws up locker rooms, although everybody says he's matured a little bit and the Dallas situation was really good for him.
12: So I can't even believe I'm going to have to utter this sentence, but if I set aside the fact that he's a flat earther who was suspended for anti-Semitism.
13: I know.
12: If I set that aside, that he's a flat earther who was suspended for anti-Semitism.
15: Well, Stoney set aside the second part of that.
12: One more time. If I set aside that he's a flat earther who was suspended by his team for anti-Semitism, we'll just talk about the basketball part of this.
13: Yeah.
12: He hasn't played. It will be in 18 months when he next plays.
13: Right.
12: He's 34 years old,
13: yes,
12: owed $82 million over the next 2 years.
13: Mm-hmm.
12: Can he defend? Will he be hunted? Is he the missing piece? No!
13: Right, that's why I said that trade a little rich, but I think I would do something, try to get him. But I have somebody else who I really want. But
12: okay, maybe it's the sec-

0: second trade then, Stoney, because the second trade that ESPN writes about, the Pistons would trade with your Sixers.
1: Oh.
0: The Pistons would add Paul George.
1: Playoff Paul.
0: And a future first round pick. We got to give up Stewart, Duncan Robinson, and Caris LeVert.
1: That's kind of interesting because you're getting a pick too.
0: You're getting a future first to take on Paul George, who still has three more max years at age 36.
1: No, I think he only has two more years, right?
0: Unless ESPN's lying to me.
1: 54 and 56, according to Basketball Reference.
0: Okay, ESPN's a liar then.
1: Oh, whatever.
0: Multiple max years left.
1: He doesn't play in all that. Well, he got suspended for steroids or whatever it was this year for a substance. It's 25 games. He still is a 38% shooter, 17.3 points a game. He's still a decent player. You're going to give me another draft pick? I don't care about the money.
0: I mean, what do I need their draft pick for? I'm going to be saddled with Paul George. If you keep in mind, there's a reason they're attaching a first in this proposal. It's because his contract is radioactive. We're already bitching about how much money we're going to give Jalen Duren, and I'm going to give way off P, playoff P.
1: Playoff P.
0: No, thanks. To me, I'm Steve Yzerman with these two trades. Okay. No and no.
1: I'd be more likely to do the Paul George because I'll tell you, this is a good draft. So you get two. You'd have two picks.
0: Well, it says a future first. I'm assuming this is in a draft to be named later.
1: Okay. The guy I want is Kawhi Leonard.
0: Okay.
1: Kawhi Leonard will get paid $50 million next year, and that's it. 1 year.
0: What am I giving up in this scenario? Similar trade package, we'll say?
1: Yeah.
0: I'm giving up Stu and LeVert and the money and a pick?
1: Yeah. What if 1 year. If you think you can...
0: Okay, Stoney. I know you can make your Kawhi pitch. If we're going through the elder statesmen of the NBA, because these are all older players, Kevin Durant costs me nothing. He's a free agent. He's big and can shoot.
1: He's not a free agent.
0: Isn't he a free agent?
1: I think he's got one more year left.
0: I think it's an option.
1: Because I love Durant.
0: Can't Durant opt out and become a free agent?
1: Maybe.
0: Look, so then I got to give up nothing for him.
1: I love Durant. But Kawhi Leonard fits this team better than even Kevin Durant because he plays defense. And he did average, believe it or not. I was stunned when I looked this up. He averaged like 28 points a game this season. He was really good. Now, he didn't play. He only plays like 60, you know, he played up to the limit, 65 games. That's an issue. And if you think that he is the missing piece to get you to the finals and possibly a championship, yeah, like he did in Toronto, then you do it. I like him more than Paul George and even Kyrie Irving.
0: You're right on Durant. He has 1 year and then a player option. Okay. I was mixing up the year. Yeah, I thought this year was the guaranteed year. You'd have to trade for Durant.
1: Yeah.
0: But what I like about Durant is front court shooting, create his own shot, has a relationship with Cade.
1: Yes, I'm all for Kevin Durant.
0: Again, if we're looking at the senior circuit,
1: yeah,
0: because that's what this is, Paul George, Kyrie Irving, Kawhi Leonard, and Kevin Durant. Of the senior circuit, I would take Durant, and you would take Kawhi.
1: I would take Kawhi because he plays better defense than Kevin Durant.
0: Okay.
1: But I like Kevin Durant, despite what Wojo thinks of him. I don't know. Wojo hates him.
0: Sore spot.
1: Yeah.
0: Tom, I don't think he's a
1: cancer in the locker room. It's a weird dynamic with him.
0: But. Tom, do you have a favorite player from 15 years ago that you'd like to add to this team?
2: That's what I was just going to do. So I saw this article yesterday morning, and I'm like, ooh, I wonder if the Pistons are in it. There's six potential trades.
0: Yeah.
2: I'm scrolling down. I see the Pistons logo. Yeah. I'm like, And then I see Kyrie Irving. Same thing. Scroll down to the next one. Oh, another Pistons one? Wow.
0: Hey, look at
2: us. Is this pre-COVID?
1: Yeah.
2: I mean, the only one I could buy a little bit, I'm not interested in Durant. I don't think he's a good team player, to be quite honest with you. I even have a tough time saying this, but Kawhi only, what are you trying to do what the Raptors did?
1: Well, that's one thought, but the fact that he fits their defensive mantra too. He's a great defensive player.
2: Yeah, but he's a head case too. All of them are to a degree. This is why I'm willing to be patient. This is the case. These four names here, why you shouldn't try to force something and give up some of your talent. Get something younger and fresher. Like Trey Murphy.
1: Trey Murphy is the number one on our list.
0: We talked about that
1: yesterday.
0: Is Russell Westbrook still available? I mean, seriously, what are we doing here with these names? Like,
1: how did he do last year with Sacramento? He's not a bad guy coming off the bench. You'd rather have Russell Westbrook.
0: I'll be very clear. I was not saying that seriously.
1: I know. But you know what? I thought about him. Would you rather have Russell Westbrook or Danis Jenkins?
0: I'm sorry. I'm going to have to go back further. I Googled the 2011 All-NBA team thing.

0: you would just brush it off. I'll go back further. I mean, this is ridiculous.
1: No, Joe Dumars can't play anymore. I get that, you know.
0: Jason Kidd's not going to coach anymore. Any chance he could play in the backcourt?
1: No.
2: We're getting Stephon Marbury and Blake Griffin.
0: There it is. T-Mac. Mm-hmm. Carmelo. They're hanging around the court these days.
2: Didn't you kind of like the Griffin thing back in the day?
1: No, I was against it because the draft pick.
0: How about this phone call? JD, I have not heard this take on the playoffs and the Pistons. You're on 97.1.
3: Yes. So this is a huge hear me out. What if the NFL or the NBA reseeded in the playoffs like the NFL does? So the number one seed Pistons would play the number seven seed Philadelphia 76ers in the second round. And I feel like we win that series. Now, I know we struggled against the eighth seed Miami, you know.
0: Orlando,
3: yes. I know we struggled against them, but that's, let's be honest, that was not an eighth seed that they put out on the floor, okay? And I feel like if we played 76ers, we win that series, five games. Maybe, you know, the Pistons went on a great run after the end of Orlando. We won five games in a row, beat Orlando 3, beat Cleveland 2. I feel like we don't give up that game 3 like we did against Cleveland, against 76ers. We're still playing, and then the Cavs and the Knicks have to duke it out in round 2. And I feel like the Cavs got destroyed this round because they just finished back-to-back seven-game series.
1: That has something to do with it. There's no doubt in my mind.
0: So we would have gotten Pistons, Knicks in the Eastern Conference Finals.
3: Yeah,
0: if they reseeded.
3: And a fresh Pistons team who got confidence back. I feel like as a number one seed, we would have got our confidence back against 76ers. And let's be honest, this game is mental as much as it is physical. And if we are able to, you know, come out of that series against Orlando and then beat up on the 76ers, we go into that Knicks series with the number one seed, like we should have been all season.
0: Yeah.
1: It's a valid point, but you have to also understand, and I believe Langdon spoke about this at the press conference, Cade was not 100%. And it showed as the playoffs went along, you know, he's coming up with the lung. I didn't even realize he cracked his ribs, too.
0: Yeah, I think he was breaking some news with that. Yeah.
1: They weren't a healthy bunch. It's not an excuse, but I don't think they would have just crushed the Sixers. They probably would have won.
0: No, my pain is just seeing how bad the Cavs were throttled by the Knicks.
1: Yes.
0: And knowing how badly we and I wanted that series and how the Pistons had the series with Cleveland. We should have had the showdown in the Eastern Conference Finals.
1: You're right.
0: I made no promises that the Pistons would win it, but I will die on my hill on this. They would have played them more competitively.
1: Oh, yes, they would have.
0: And they would have won at least, I think, multiple games. You're not willing to go that far, but I feel that strongly. They get up and they played those guys really well. Matchups matter.
1: Yes.
0: I think that was a personal thing that they wanted was to face the Knicks. They just didn't get there because they didn't show up.
1: No, they didn't show
0: and
1: up
0: that's
1: for
0: fault.
1: Game 7.
0: That's
1: yes,
0: their own
1: absolutely.
0: Fault.
1: And you look
0: I'm not trying to make excuses.
1: No, I know. You look at Cleveland and they looked at that Game 7 and they made a big deal about how, you know, Dan Gilbert, you know, told Atkinson, you know, we got to get Jared Allen involved, and he did early and all that stuff. And Jared Allen basically didn't show up in this series at all.
4: I'm sorry. Did JD just wonder that a Knicks-Cavs second-round series, they would be, quote, beating each other up?
1: Yeah.
0: His point was...
4: No,
0: I know.
4: We did not just see that series?
0: His point was the Cavs had the attrition from the Pistons series. I'm with you.
1: With two straight Game 7s.
0: I'm with you, Greg.
2: I think the Cavs would have swept them in the second round analytically.
4: The second point, if it was this playoff format, it's not.
0: You know what, Greg? Fair. We'll get to Heather's news. We'll go to two Grand Slam, and then we got to get to Stoney going rogue on Memorial Day. That's at 7:35. It's 97.1.
1: All right, ladies and gentlemen, I tell you what, I don't go rogue with my eyesight. Now, back in the 70s, when I was a younger man, there was a show called The $6 Million Man with Lee Majors. About a test pilot suffered a devastating crash, but was rebuilt by implanting bionic limbs and an enhanced eye that gave him superhuman strength and vision. Well, as you know, I don't have superhuman strength. And bionic means merging technology with biology. And the series catchphrase was, we can rebuild him. We have the technology. 7 years ago, that's what Dr. Yaldo and his bifocal lens implants did for me. 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You'll see 20/20 both up close and far away, and it won't cost six

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0: 4 of the 2 Grand Slam. Heather's got the news.
1: I sure do. This news is brought to you by Fusion Energy. On Sunday night, Oakland County deputies were called to a home in Pontiac after a 25-year-old man was fatally shot through his bedroom window. Now, this man has been identified as Brian Washington, and he was actually staying at his mom's house when somebody fired shots through the window. He has an 8-year-old son, a 3-year-old daughter, and his mom, Ann Black, is now hoping whoever is responsible comes forward.
2: He was my world. I don't know how I'm going to do it without him. It's a hurtful feeling to lose somebody, your own child, in your own house. Something I never thought would happen.
1: So anybody with any information, because they do not have a suspect, so if you have any information about the shooting or maybe you heard something or saw something, you're being asked to call Crime Stoppers. There's also a $2,000 reward being offered for any information leading to an arrest. A Shelby Township woman who has gone viral in the past is now causing a stir again on social media over her threat to leave her local gym. Okay. Melissa Carone says that she has an issue and is bothered with, apparently, women wearing burkinis at her Lifetime Fitness pool. And now she says she is going to cancel her membership. Now, a burkini is a full body bathing suit worn by Muslim women. And she goes into this whole rant on TikTok. She links the bathing suit to sanitary problems, is what she says. And of course, her quote is, or her video is causing, pushback and also confusion by other Lifetime members. She went viral. You might remember her before with, they spoofed her on SNL. Like, she's not like,
0: I don't remember that, but.
1: You don't remember her?
0: No.
1: You know, I'm trying to remember exactly why she went viral. This says she rose to prominence following her testimony alongside Rudy Giuliani during a Michigan State House Oversight Committee meeting.
0: I'm looking up. I'd never heard of a burkini. I don't know.
3: I know who she is. Yeah.
1: I keep trying to go back to that first viral moment. I can't remember it.
0: I just don't know how this is hurting anybody.
1: It's not. It's not hurting anybody.
0: So go to the gym or leave. Pick a new gym or don't. Yeah. I mean, seriously.
1: I don't think they'll care if she cancels her Lifetime membership.
3: No, she's
1: they're going to be just fine. That's exactly how it is coming across, yes. A pet sitter has been charged with stealing from her clients. This happened in Wayne County. According to court documents, this court sitter, Michelle Amo, was accused of stealing jewelry, other valuable items from

0: people's homes while she was watching their pets while they're on vacation. One victim says she hired this woman because she saw her services on Facebook, had her watch her dog for a year and a half. And while that was happening, she stole jewelry and some not only valuable jewelry, but sentimental jewelry as well. Oh, yeah. A necklace that had like a diamond that belonged to her grandmother in it. Turns out the woman took them and then pawned all those items and was making money from them. It sounds like the victim was able to get those items back, which is really great. Yeah.
1: Was this all at once or slowly over a year?
0: I'm guessing it was slowly, and it
1: then
0: wasn't just one victim.
1: How would you track it all down?
0: I don't know how all that worked, but it sounds like she was able to get that back. So this pet sitter has been charged with two felony counts of larceny in a building. She has been bound over to circuit court, which means she could face trial. She'll be back in court next month. Hey, if you want to win or you'd like to try to win $2,000, give us a call now, 248-539-9797. Your chance to play the two grand slam. Pat McAfee is officially a dad of two. On Monday, he announced on X and on Instagram that he welcomed his second baby with his wife, Samantha. He kind of shared this lengthy post that said his wife had to have an emergency C-section due to having a high-risk pregnancy. Went on to say that his son, Midas Robert McAfee, had to spend about 36 hours in the NICU. His wife was recovering great.
1: You say Midas?
0: I did.
1: What do we think of the name Midas? I've not heard many Midases.
0: No.
2: I think of a muffler.
1: Oh, I think of like the Midas touch.
2: Yes.
0: yeah, me too. It's a name apparently he's always wanted to name if he ever had the chance to have a baby boy. It's what he's wanted to name him since freshman year in high school when he learned about Greek mythology.
2: Okay.
0: Yeah, so anyway, congrats to them.
1: Wasn't Midas kind of a sad story, though? Because everything he touched turned to gold, and it, like, I don't know. I'm not an expert in Greek mythology.
0: I don't know anything
2: and
0: about
2: Midas. And I'm not an expert on mufflers either, but I know there's Midas mufflers.
1: Okay.
0: And then Robert, he says it's a tribute to Samantha's dad, best friend. Anyway, the long post. It sounds like everyone's doing well, so that's great news.
2: Good.
0: Yes.
1: Yeah, so everything he touched, it was actually a curse, not a blessing. King Midas.
0: Oh, well.
3: Made his alone time very challenging.
1: Thank you, Greg. Oh, let's play the two grand slam.
4: It's the Costa and Jansen with Heather two grand slam. Your chance to win $2,000 in 60 seconds. 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
0: All right, this is your chance to win $2,000. 10 questions, 60 seconds, $25 for each question answered correctly. Simple as that.
1: Sounds simple. Uh-huh. It doesn't always go that way. Justin and Allen Park, we believe in you. You're on 97.1. Good morning.
5: Good morning. Thank you.
0: Justin, have you played before?
5: This is my first time.
0: Oh, awesome. All right. So you know the rules. If there's any you don't know, you can say pass. We'll get back to it if there's enough time. That's it. Are you ready?
5: Try my best. Thank you.
0: All right. Here we go. Good luck. Where did Chet Holmgren play in college?
5: Pass.
0: Who do the Detroit Tigers play tonight?
5: Los Angeles Angels.
0: Stephen Ross is the majority owner of this NFL team.
5: Pass.
0: Who played Greg Fokker in Meet the Parents?
5: Ben Stiller.
0: Who is the Detroit Tigers' all-time hits leader?
5: Ty Cobb.
0: What city does Stoney currently live in?
5: West Bloomfield.
0: Who won the NBA's Defensive Player of the Year award this season?
5: Star Thompson.
0: This band had the 1996 hit 1979.
5: Smashing Pumpkins.
0: Where did Derek Barnes play in college?
5: Pass.
0: What is the capital of Libya?
5: Yemen.
0: Where did Chet Holmgren play in college?
5: Pass.
1: Five.
0: Not bad, Justin.
2: $125.
1: That's a tough one, some of those.
2: That was a toughie. Nice job.
5: Right on. Thank you.
1: It's $125.
0: Yeah.
2: That's right.
1: Put you on hold. Stay on the line. We'll make sure you get paid.
2: Get you two tanks of gas.
1: Depending on what you're driving.
2: Yeah.
1: We'll go through this. Where did Chet Holmgren play in college, Stoney?
2: Gonzaga.
1: Mm-hmm. Who do the Tigers play tonight?
2: The Angels, he got that right.
1: In fact, the season isn't over. They're going to keep playing games.
2: Yeah.
1: Stephen Ross is the majority owner of this NFL team.
2: The Miami Dolphins.
1: Mm-hmm. Greg Fokker and

0: Beat the parents.
1: Ben Stiller.
0: All-time hits leader for the Detroit Tigers.
1: Tyrus Cobb.
0: Mm-hmm. Stoney, where do you live?
1: West Bloomfield, Michigan.
0: Who won the NBA's Defensive Player of the Year? It was not Piston Asar Thompson, although he was a finalist.
1: Yes, it was Victor Wembanyama.
0: Just go with the alien.
1: Victor.
0: I thought the question was going to be worded weird and Heather might trip up. She did a great job. The band that had the 1996 hit 1979.
1: Smashing Pumpkins.
0: And he got that one. Derek Barnes played where in college?
1: Purdue.
0: Mm-hmm. And this last one is a we are not giving away $2,000 today question.
1: Yes.
0: What is the capital of Libya?
1: Tripoli.
2: John would have gotten it.
0: No, because he only knows his U.S. capitals.
2: Oh,
0: once you get him outside the U.S., it's throw a dart.
2: All right.
1: Isn't there a song like from the halls of Tripoli?
0: Is that how it goes?
1: No, I don't. I forget.
0: Maybe you sing another line. I'll know it.
1: Yeah. I think it's from the halls of Montezuma to the shores of Tripoli. We will fight our country's battles. And I forget the rest of the words.
3: That sounds like an armed forces fight song.
1: Yes.
3: Might have it.
1: You know, back in my day, you used to learn songs like that. You know, your good U.S. songs.
2: Anyway, the Two Grand Slam is brought to you by Feminine Law.
0: Stoney, love having you. And in fact, the next segment is all about you because your day yesterday, you went rogue.
1: I went a little rogue. I went rogue within a rogue.
0: We'll explain that next. Yes. It's 97.1.
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13: Tom, you don't need to bring in the pages of text on it. I see them. Stoney, it's the Marine song.
14: The Marine's him.
13: Yes.
15: I didn't plan on it.
13: Okay.
15: I was hoping we could move on.
13: We will move on.
15: Something that happened yesterday. Instead of 30, 50 years ago.
13: Okay. You want to tell us about that poker game? We'll move on. Yesterday was Memorial Day. And Stoney, I'm proud of you for fighting a good fight. You went rogue, kind of.
14: Kind of, yeah. I come home yesterday and I said, what are we doing today? We have plans. I figured we'd go to like maybe my sister-in-law's or neighbor's or something. So he goes, right now, no plans. I said, okay. But whatever, I'm going to go to the pool. Come back. She goes, we're going to have Memorial Day dinner with our neighbors, Jenny and Mark and their kids, Bradley and and Blake, and my girls and my wife. That's great. And three dogs. Anyway, fine. So I'm doing show prep, and Cindy yells from the other room. She goes, what do you want from, I'll say the restaurant's name, who cares, Uptown Parthenon. I said, what do you mean? Uptown Parthenon. It's a fine restaurant. I said, it's Memorial Day. I thought we were going to have burgers and dogs and chicken or something like that. It's Memorial Day. It's what Americans do. It's Memorial Day. She goes, no, everybody wants Uptown Parthenon. And I said, really? So she goes, well, just tell me what you want. So I go to their menu. I said, it's Memorial Day. So there they ordered like, you know, fancy, Greek.

0: salads and this and that, and said, "All right, here's what I'm getting. I'll do the sauces, the flaming sauces for you know the opa without the cheese. You know, mm-hmm. I'll do that." He goes, "But I'm looking at the menu. Get me a cheeseburger." They had a cheeseburger, and that's what I had. I had a cheeseburger with Greek sausage and something else, fries. That's what I had. I was kind of pissed, might not be the right word, but it's like I was disappointed. There were a few days where, you know, I actually, because Gov has teased me, not exactly Mr. Chef, but I figured, you know, there'd be, because I saw there was like ground beef in the refrigerator, right? We're going to put it on the grill and we'd have burgers.
1: Yeah.
0: You know, sometimes I like corn on the grill, you know.
1: Me too.
0: You know, no. Uptown Parthenon for Memorial Day. Greek food.
1: I like Greek food.
0: So do I.
1: And I know you do.
0: It's a fine restaurant.
1: But it's Memorial Day.
0: It's Memorial Day.
1: It's grilling.
0: There should be a law. There should be a good executive order. Here you go. Memorial Day, Labor Day, and 4th of July, we should have every United States citizen should be required to either have hot dogs, hamburgers, or chicken.
1: Or a veggie burger if you're having
2: it.
1: Yeah, just grilling.
2: Or corn on the cob would be great.
3: But just grilling.
0: Yeah. Yes.
3: Just steaks.
0: Yeah. Exactly. Exactly. Yes.
1: And we had some shrimp skewers in the rotation yesterday.
0: Oh, good.
1: Yeah.
0: That was just...
1: But we did what you typically... We went over, saw some friends, told you about it. We had burgers, dogs, chicken,
0: and
1: shrimp.
0: You didn't bring your store-made salad?
1: No, I came home and Kelsey's like, "Look, I'll just make something." She made a salad she wanted to eat. It's like a raspberry walnut deal. She made a vinaigrette. Ended up going over very well.
0: Well, good. Okay.
1: But yeah, you got to have burgers, dogs, or something on the grill. Something on the grill.
0: Yes.
1: For Memorial Day.
0: It should be a law.
2: I agree with you.
0: Yeah.
2: We did not.
0: What did you do?
2: Because it just wasn't, we didn't do the typical, like, I've got some family up north. Like, it just wasn't, we weren't all together. We actually went out to eat. We went to a Mexican restaurant.
0: Okay.
2: We were down.
0: Greek, you know.
2: That's not where we were going to go, the restaurant we were going to eat at was closed for Memorial Day.
1: Okay. Yeah.
2: We were not open.
1: Yep.
2: And we wanted to sit outside. That was like a requirement. So we went to the one restaurant that had a great outdoor patio and it was open and it happened to be a Mexican restaurant. We went there for lunch and then I don't even know what we were going to grill for dinner and then we ran out of time because we just spent all day at the pool.
0: Good for you.
1: It's a good Memorial Day.
2: Yeah.
0: Greg, did you grill some food? Or what did you do?
4: No. My wife ordered some Mediterranean food coming in, actually.
2: Well, look at that.
1: I thought he was going to say Chinese and then we could really go around the world for this deal.
4: Then I had I did have a couple of ballpark hot dogs later.
0: All right.
1: Salvage.
4: It sounds like Stoney's problem was solved, though. Like, he wanted a cheeseburger, he got cheeseburger, correct?
0: Yeah, pretty much.
1: But,
0: but thankfully, it was on the menu.
1: Yeah. You were appalled at the fact that you were being overruled.
0: Well, I really didn't have a choice. Yeah, it was a commanding, like, in my household, it was 3-1. And the neighbors probably would have been, like, 6-2 or something like that.
1: Yeah, you guys just didn't have the votes.
0: No, didn't have the votes, you know?
1: You didn't try to, like, gerrymander
0: it? I was going to say, our house got gerrymandered.
1: Yeah, try to redistrict it.
0: Yeah,
1: Tom, did you have, like, some obscure...
3: We had shepherd's pie.
1: Okay.
3: No, we didn't.
0: No. I guarantee he did it the right way.
3: I grilled pork tenderloin.
1: Oh, there you go.
0: That's fine, yes. Absolutely.
3: Yeah, very good.
0: Yeah.
3: I mean, so Heather alluded to some of this here, is that restaurants are closed, quite a few of them are closed on Memorial Day, 4th of July.
0: Yeah.
3: Those are because... people are doing what they're supposed to be doing, which is grilling.
0: Yes, right. Or just being with your families. How about that?
3: Right.
0: So that part of it was good. We were with the
3: families. Do people get pizza like on Memorial Day?
0: We talked about this yesterday. I said I love pizza is my favorite food, but I don't want to have pizza on Memorial Day at a barbecue or grill out or whatever you want.
3: I can understand like having a slice at lunch or something like that, but your main dinner.
0: No.
3: I can't imagine just like let's get a couple pizzas.
1: I have a problem with pizza. I would love pizza at every gathering. So. I would have brought a pizza, but, that wasn't the ask.
0: No, I know.

0: Fired up the grill. Yeah. But there was no, to have one burger by myself in that. Nah.
1: Yeah. Okay. You have everything else? You said you had ground beef. Did you have burger buns?
0: No. There was nothing.
1: No lettuce, tomato, onion.
0: It's lettuce. There might have been tomato.
1: You would have been just trying to figure it out on the fly.
0: Yeah, but I don't like vegetables on my burgers anyway, so.
2: Like, you don't want tomatoes and lettuce. And
0: yes.
1: I didn't think John was in today.
0: I get burgers. I have my burgers either with cheese or and cheese and grilled onions. I like
1: onion on a burger.
0: Yeah.
1: Yeah. Come on, Stoney. You should have at least gotten the lamb chops.
0: Oh from the Greek restaurant. Yeah. Mm. Lamb chops are good. Absolutely.
1: So have you ever gone rogue when ordering food with the family? Have you pulled a Stoney? Just said, you know what? I'm going out of my way to get something completely different than everybody else.
2: I do that every night. Because I don't eat like my family.
0: All right.
1: So give me an example.
2: So if they go out to get burgers and whatnot, I go and get sushi. So we have to make two stops.
0: I've done that
1: That's
0: before.
1: A pain.
0: I've done that before.
2: Or happens you do, all the
0: or,
2: time.
0: Or have... To have DoorDash stop at another place.
1: The double dash?
0: Yeah, I've done that. Because for some reason, although I thought it was inbred ethnically, you have to have like Chinese food on Sundays. Like my family's like the only Jews I know that don't like Chinese food. Mm. So I always brought up, sometimes Sunday, sometimes you eat Chinese food. Okay. So anytime I suggest it, no, we don't like Chinese food. Okay, so I'll get it myself. I've gone rogue
1: that way. You prefer... Chinese food or Thai food more?
0: Chinese food.
1: So I've talked to Valeni about this. He claims what the Chinese food is more the East Coast thing.
0: Yes.
1: Than the Thai food. Because I prefer Thai food.
0: I love Chinese food. And because you, especially in cities that have really good, you know, Chinatowns and things like that, it's different. Like in New York, they have this thing called chow fan, which is, you know, noodles that are really, really good. I can't find in most places around here.
1: How would you describe them?
0: They're like, it's not thin noodles. They're like thick, but they're really good.
1: Okay.
0: Really, the way they spice them up, so to speak.
1: Morning, guys. Yesterday, my wife and I were traveling back from Italy.
0: Oh. I'm
1: very jealous. Had a layover in Boston, so our Memorial Day dinner was Jimmy John's in the airport. I was craving a burger, but there was no such option, Todd, in a truck.
0: Really? No such burger
1: option? At an airport?
0: At Logan? Wow. At least in Detroit, you got...
1: There's a couple options.
0: Yes, absolutely. There's a McDonald's. There's also... sure. I think there's a Wahlburgers, too, isn't there?
2: I have no idea.
0: Yeah, I think so. I think that's new.
1: The airport Memorial Day dinner.
0: Yeah, well, that's different. I mean...
1: You do what you do.
0: Yes. I've done that before. Maybe not on Memorial Day, but on a holiday.
1: Holiday, yeah. Travel day.
0: Whatever.
1: Getaway day.
0: Yeah.
1: 248-539-9797. Stoney going rogue on Memorial Day. We'll get into the Tigers a little bit at 8:02.
0: By the way, I do want to make one point that Greg told me about before we got into this. You know, everybody's making fun of, oh, you want Kawhi Leonard, all these other old guys. Do you realize Kawhi Leonard was second team NBA this season?
1: Mm-hmm.
0: Okay, so just, it's not, the dude can still play.
1: Certainly a better suggestion than Kyrie Irving and Paul George. Yes. Thanks, ESPN.
0: Yes.
1: Seriously. Yeah. Like, Tom researches this, pulls up the article, gets all giddy. Hey, this could be show content for us. And the best ESPN can do is a player who's a flat earther suspended for anti-Semitism. Yeah. And Paul George, who's so bad you have to take a first back with him.
0: Yeah.
1: Not exactly the greatest crop of trades.
0: Right.
1: Kawhi would make more sense than those two guys.
0: Yeah, well, the reason that Paul George thing makes no sense is because of his contract. But he actually played pretty well in the playoffs.
1: Yeah, but it's...
0: I know.
1: It's multiple years of a max.
0: I know.
1: And he notoriously comes up short in the playoffs, and he's 36 years old. It's not like he's getting better.
0: I know. Give me Kawhi.
3: Did Chris Paul retire?
0: Yes.
1: Get him out of mothballs. There's another creator for Cade.
0: You know, they'll get another old guy who actually played decently down the stretch. CJ McCollum.
1: All right, we got room for the Pistons. We'll make room for the Tigers. Make room for you guys on the phones. 248-539-9797. 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

0: So the timing on this is hilarious. I just saw an article, the ice cold civil war between Diet Coke and Coke Zero drinkers. And I walk in the studio and I see Heather Park is drinking Coke Zero.
1: Yes.
0: And I see Stoney this morning. That's a bottle of Diet Coke.
2: Correct.
0: I didn't realize there was such a feud between the two.
3: I didn't know there was a feud between the two either.
1: Well, one is significantly better than the other.
3: I don't. I wouldn't say significantly, if you ask me which one do I prefer, I would prefer the one that I'm not drinking.
1: Like Coke Zero
3: I
1: better?
3: I like Coke Zero a little better, but we have these in the refrigerator, so why pay for
1: There's Coke Zero back there. Oh, not that refrigerator.
3: Yes,
1: the free refrigerator.
3: Yes, exactly.
1: There is Coke Zero in the...
3: Yes.
1: I always get
3: Cherry Coke Zero.
1: It's all right, too.
3: Yeah.
0: But you feel strongly about this.
1: I do. I'm not opposed to Diet Coke. I'll drink it. Most restaurants don't have Coke Zero. So if I go out to eat, I order a Diet Coke because that's all they have.
3: Right.
1: And it's fine. I drink it. I enjoy it. But I like Coke Zero.
3: I will never
1: buy my own. Like, I won't go and get a bottle of Diet Coke.
3: I used to be a avid Diet Coke drinker. I drink a lot less pop than I used to.
1: Mm-hmm. Good for you.
3: But I still drink it.
0: Yeah, the Wall Street Journal, I don't have the full subscription, but they build this as a knockdown, drag-out brawl between the two brands right now. The soda is being beloved across generations. The Diet Coke has been given the mantle fridge cigarette by Gen Zs. They love it. But you have the people who swear by Coke Zero.
3: Coke Zero's sweeter.
1: It tastes better. Coke Zero should just eliminate Diet Coke, I think. I'd be all right with that.
3: And the other brands have their versions, too. Pepsi Zero.
1: Yeah, they all do.
3: Yeah.
0: But some of the comments, there's literally no reason for Diet Coke to exist now that we have Coke Zero. But then this one says, Diet Coke is forever. Coke Zero tastes disgusting.
1: It's all a matter of preference. I mean, if you're used to drinking Diet Coke, Coke Zero does taste different. I think it tastes better, but yes, I get it.
3: When was the last time you had a classic Coke, but not a Diet Coke?
1: Couldn't tell you. High school?
3: Wow. So, because...
1: I don't know.
3: I rarely do it either, but once in a while, I'd have one, and you forget how sugary it is, real Coke is, and how good it is.
1: I haven't had a regular pop, non-diet. I can't tell you when.
3: I very rarely do as well, but yeah.
0: What is the difference between Coke Zero and Diet Coke?
1: I think it's the type of sweetener that's used.
3: Yeah,
0: they're both zero sugar.
3: Yes.
1: They're it's all bad for you, the aspartame and whatever it is. I don't know.
3: Coke Zero to me has a sweeter taste.
1: It does.
3: Yeah. Okay. Tastes more like the original. Hmm. Well, look, this is no, Coca-Cola is no stranger to internal wars. Remember when they came out with New Coke?
0: Yep.
3: Oh, God, the people went crazy, and that finally went away because it was awful.
1: I don't remember that. Was it a long time ago?
4: Mid-80s.
0: But I remember it. It was a whole thing.
4: Okay. Yeah, I'm not quite sure who thought that change was going to work.
3: Yeah, I know. It made no sense.
0: So they both use aspartame.
1: Yeah. Mm-hmm.
0: Diet Coke, this is... Flavor profile. Diet Coke, lightly slighter, slightly citrus forward and crisp. Coke Zero is bolder designed to taste like original Coca-Cola.
3: Yes, exactly. Tastes better.
0: They both contain some caffeine, a little less in Coke Zero.
1: They're both killing us slowly.
0: How about this?
1: It's not good for us.
0: Coke Zero is originally engineered to appeal to men and younger adults. Diet Coke historically marketed towards women and younger dieters. I don't know if that's true, along those lines.
3: Former Piston coach Doug Collins used to he was nonstop Diet Cokes during games all the time.
0: I don't really drink pop. Like, if it's in a mixer, that's the only time I ever really drink pop.
3: I drink it less
0: like a Verner's if I'm sick, but I don't really drink pop.
1: Do you drink coffee?
0: No.
1: You don't drink coffee.
0: No.
1: So what's your,
0: energy
1: where'd
0: drinks.
1: You get your energy?
0: Yeah. Well, I typically don't have coffee or an energy drink in the morning, but
1: good
0: if I really need
1: you.
0: A pick me
3: he's
0: up.
3: He's a young guy. He's got enough energy, Heather.
1: Good for you.
0: But if I need something, it's typically an energy.
3: You know what I do when you go, you go to a movie theater, one of those places that they have the machines where you can make your own.
1: Yeah.
3: I'll go Coke Zero, right?
1: Okay.
3: And they'll do a little Cherry Coke Zero,
1: okay.
3: Then a little orange. I do them all.
1: A big mashup?

0: Potpourri, yeah. And most people think it tastes disgusting, but me.
1: Anyway.
2: You're the only one drinking it, Stoney.
1: I don't need to take us all the way down the rabbit hole, but I just wondered if this was a real fight that people were having, because it's apparently headlines, and I see the two of you drinking different ones this morning.
0: Yeah.
1: On our Memorial Day stuff, then we'll get to the Tigers at 8 o'clock. Been going rogue for Memorial Day. Guys, my wife and I are in Cancun. We had pizza for dinner yesterday, been eating Mexican food for the last 2 days.
0: Well, if you're in Cancun,
1: that's
0: it's different.
1: I mean, it's different.
0: Yes.
1: On Kawhi Leonard. At Kawhi's age, he's actually going to play more often now because he's not getting four-year deals. He's basically in contract years now. At Kawhi's age, oh, this is the duplicate. Another one on Kyrie Irving says, be careful with the Kyrie disrespect. Detroit loves Kyrie. Do we?
0: I don't know.
1: Detroit loves Kyrie Irving?
3: That guy loves Kyrie Irving.
1: Yeah, I mean.
3: That's what that means.
1: Am I missing something? It'll be 18 months since he's played NBA basketball. He's a smaller guard on the wrong side of 30 with lower body injuries. And it's not like he's going to be a dogged defender.
0: No.
1: So and again, in this scenario, I'm giving up all of my trade cachet.
0: No,
1: the expiring contracts and my first round pick. That's not the guy I'd send for.
0: That, but it's somebody. It's something that Trajan Langdon even admitted that they need. I mean, they need another ball handler.
1: They do, and he is another guy who can dribble and create.
0: Yes.
1: He's not the only guy.
0: No.
1: Raised on Diet Coke, will die for Coke Zero, red and black, baby.
2: Yes.
1: Artificial sweeteners in the Diet Pops are worse for you than the regular sugar.
0: That's what some people say.
1: I replaced coffee with Diet Coke every morning because I was tired of pooping my brains out 3 hours into my workday.
2: Okay.
0: I never drank coffee at all until I started doing morning show.
2: I know. I don't like coffee at all. I wish I did. I'd rather drink coffee.
0: I don't
2: coffee
0: even like
2: than...
0: coffee ice cream.
2: Oh, me neither.
0: The reason I got into coffee was I went to a Starbucks once. I tried the white chocolate mocha coffee.
1: Which was basically having ice cream or dessert. Yeah.
0: And it was delicious. So I got into that. And now I just have my coffee with, you know.
1: I mean, I feel ridiculous.
0: Two sweeteners and some cream or skim milk.
1: But you get to the point. If you're getting like a mocha cookie crumble, it's like just go to like an ice cream place or get like a shaker or a smoothie at that point, you know?
2: Yeah.
1: Anyway, we'll talk about the Tigers, talk about the Pistons, get into it in the 8 o'clock hour. Stoney in for Jansen. It's 97.1.
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8: The Knicks are into the finals. The Cavs didn't put up a fight. How does that make you feel as a Pistons fan? We'll get to it at 8:35. Got Stoney in for John today. Heather, she's back from Memorial Day weekend. Gov and Greg behind the glass, and we are settled in. A Memorial Day that didn't have any Tiger baseball.
9: I think there were like 13 games yesterday, not 15. Mm-hmm. Like there should have been.
8: So you did miss the Tigers yesterday. This Tigers team, you missed them.
9: Well, I missed having them on the background. They've had worse years where the games are still on the radio.
8: I'm just teasing you. I also wanted at least as background noise.
9: Yeah, it's Memorial Day. I mean, come on. I'd like a doubleheader, but yeah, Memorial Day. Baseball and Greek food. No, seriously, Memorial Day's baseball.
8: Grilling and baseball.
9: Yeah.
8: Even bad baseball.
9: Yes.
8: But baseball. And this has been bad baseball.
9: Right.
8: Look, I mean, we're sitting here. Memorial Day is the unofficial start of summer, so hey, happy summer.
9: Did the Angels, did they play at home on Sunday? Did they needed a day off for a long West to East trip? I think they played Texas in Texas. So it's not that, we're not talking that long of a flight,
8: no,
9: right?
8: No.
9: That's lame.
8: Okay, I guess the first question is a really simple one. Are you bummed they weren't playing yesterday?
9: Bummed? A little bit.
8: Okay. And then obviously more bummed with the way they've been playing.
9: Yes.
8: Do you already have them written off for the summer? That's the deeper question we want to hear from Tiger fans. 248-539-9797.
9: I'm close. I'm going to give it another couple of weeks, but I'm very close to writing them off. They're not a fun team to watch. That's the other thing. It's one thing to lose. If they lost games like, 6-4, 8-7, were in games, well, I might feel a little differently. I'd be frustrated with the pitching, but they're just boring.
8: They can't hit.
9: Yeah, Sunday, Torkelson got an RBI with a nubber.
8: Yeah. This will be the spark. Writing them off.
9: They're five games out of the playoffs right now, but there's about 83 teams in front of them.
8: Right. The whole league except the Angels.
9: Yeah.
8: Who they play starting tonight.
9: Right.
8: And by the way, before you start chalking these up to wins,
9: no.
8: The Tigers were up in every game against the Orioles and still dropped 2 of 3. The Angels have won 3 in a row and just played a couple really close games, losses with the Athletics before that. They're going to throw their best pitcher, Soriano, opposite Casey Mize, and we got to start Flaherty in one of the games. So there's really not a lot of reason to believe things are going to turn around. And Stoney, I'd like to be clear on this. They have to turn around so significantly that this team becomes buyers to capitalize on Skubal. And if it's not going to turn around all the way to that degree, then you have to do the right thing, which is sell him,
9: right.
8: Which is why it's very easy to write this off as a lost year. In a lot of ways, it reminds me, a much younger Jim Costa, excited for the 08 Tigers, right? Expectations, let's go contend. And that was a lost season. They lost 88 games and were out of it. It's not identical, but it has the same feeling to me.
9: I get it. The expectations for this season were pretty high, though, because of the division.
8: They were high in 08. They added Cabrera. They had been in the World Series in 06. They had Sheffield, who was a disappointment that year.
9: Yeah, I know. Look, the Miggy trade, put them in a different stratosphere. Yes, they were definitely.

0: disappointing. This year is just crazy because the improvements that they've gotten from certain people have been pretty good, but they're so far and few between. And this whole, look, we can be wrong, all right? Because everybody, I would say, at this radio station, for the most part, I don't say to speak for everyone, wanted them to add a right-handed bat, preferably Bo Bichette, as a free agent. Bo Bichette's been horrible. Yeah. What's his OPS is like less than 600, isn't it? Something like that.
1: Yeah, it is.
0: So let's say they did that and he was still bad. I mean, the Tigers would still be in the same situation, although at least you have a threat when he comes to the plate, as opposed to like Zach Short.
2: Right, but to be clear, I don't believe it was Bichette or bust. It was, hey, you're the brainiacs who run the team.
0: Yes.
2: Stop smelling your own farts and add somebody.
0: Right. And they didn't.
2: Anybody.
0: Yeah, they didn't.
2: Single bat. They promoted from within in McGonagall, and he's predictably having some rookie bumps, still very good player, but they added nobody outside the organization.
0: None.
2: They believed. Remember Scott Harris said, I stay up at night thinking how our offense turned into this at the end of the year. Well, maybe the offense was never that good, and this is more
0: correct.
2: Of who they are.
0: Yes.
2: And he effed up.
0: Yeah. Look, they got seduced by that Torkelson had changed, right?
2: Yeah.
0: And he didn't. Riley Green's had a good season. He's a different, no power. He doesn't strike out as much, but still a good season. You know, you can go on and on through this roster, this disappointment after disappointment. I mean, Colt Keith, not a lot of money, but they went out and signed him before he even stepped on a major league diamond, and he hasn't. He gets hits, but he doesn't have no power. Where is the power? Dylan Dingler is their power.
2: Yeah, you got, 10 home runs now, and it's a rare, rare thing that we see the ball leave the yard with this group. In the month of May, dead last in runs scored, I think 30th or 29th, bottom two in isolated power. There's just no power. It makes it hard because then you ask a team to have three or four base runners in an inning
0: right.
2: to generate something.
0: Right, and you have to hope that they can like even get a sacrifice fly to score a freaking run.
2: I'm happy you brought up Colt Keith because I don't know what people think of Colt Keith. I'm not going to kill him for signing Colt Keith to the deal they did.
0: No.
2: Because it felt like, from a risk standpoint, low risk.
0: Right.
2: It's not a Kevin McGonagall $150 million commitment.
0: Correct.
2: But we are now in the third year of Colt Keith. He has never displayed real power.
0: No.
2: He doesn't have a real position. And this season, he's a minus war player, not even a replacement level MLB player in his third season of MLB ball. If these are the type of guys you've been accumulating, it's no wonder you can't score any runs.
0: Yes, exactly.
2: Like the McKinstrys and the Veerlings, it's utilities and platoons, and it's not real bats that you can rely on. So then what happens predictably is you have a super inconsistent, that's what it's been over the last two seasons, some very high highs and very low lows, because you don't have stable quality everyday major league bats.
0: Right. And, you know, enough of Wenzel Perez. And I granted, look, he's only here because, what, Parker Meadows got hurt by Kerry Carpenter?
2: Yeah, but he's been the worst player in Major League Baseball.
0: Yes! I mean, send somebody up who can at least...
2: I read it earlier, but for people who missed it, the AJ quotes from Friday, this got lost in the weekend. Evan Petzold had them, and it didn't rub me the right way. I'm sure it didn't sit well with most of the fans, but AJ was asked about, you know, why they didn't call somebody up.
0: Max Anderson.
2: Right, so you have the Max Anderson numbers, then I'll get this quote.
0: Max Anderson's right now in Toledo. Granted, just 69 at-bats. He's coming off an injury, but it's 69 at-bats. He's hitting .319 with a .787 OPS and two home runs. So it's not a lot of AAA bats, but what do you have him for? They brought up Haiyu Lee already. He's a second baseman, too. They have all these guys that can play, you know, they're versatile. They can have great positionality. They can play all these positions. Yeah, great, but they can't hit.
2: So then why not call somebody up? AJ Hinch said it's not as simple as try something. There are roster ramifications. There are playing time ramifications, end quote.
0: So for playing time ramifications, I understand to a certain extent he doesn't want a guy to come up here and sit on his ass.
2: Okay. Do they have so many good bats that there's...
0: No,
2: exactly.
0: That's the point.
2: There's opportunity for someone to come up and hit and get regular at bats, given the fact that half the lineup is below the Mendoza line.
0: Right.
2: So, roster ramifications. That's just reading between the lines. We got a 40-man roster. Max Anderson's not on it. Some of these other guys aren't on it. Here's the thing. Zach Short was DFA'd by the organization this month once already.
0: Yes.
2: You can remove him from the 40-man, but who's going to play short? You may have heard of Kevin McGonagall, and I keep hearing about how Zach McKinstry's an integral cog of this team.
0: All-star.
2: All-star Zach McKinstry. So at that point, I don't need Zach Short. What's the roster ramp?

0: ramification of Zach Short being what, sent to Triple? No one's going to claim him.
1: You're not allowed to have more than one Zach on a team anyway.
0: I forgot about that rule. Sorry.
1: Yeah. And Zach Short, before the Tigers even got him on the roster, he was playing, what, minor leagues for the Nationals for a little bit? And the minor wasn't even playing Major League Baseball. I mean, really? There's nobody down there that you can...
0: Is he here because they feel they need a shortstop? But then I'm telling you, you play McGonagall every day. You said you're going to play him every day. Play him at shortstop, and then if something happens where you need him to get a day off his feet, McKinstry can play short for a day as opposed to having Zach right. Short on the roster.
1: Yes, absolutely. How you like him, play?
0: Yeah, they said he was the emergency shortstop.
1: Yeah.
0: Look, for a day?
1: I mean, I have no idea. When the hell's Javi coming back?
0: Yeah, I don't have an update on that. I know Torres is having a setback here.
1: Yes, exactly.
0: But the point would be, okay, let's say I lose Zach Short, a guy hitting a .136 who's not really a major league ball player anymore. And maybe never was.
1: Kamani had a double on Sunday and a single, two hits.
0: My point is, let's say you take him off the 40-man, no one else is going to claim him.
1: No.
0: But if somebody did, aren't there other Zach Shorts out there that you could get for pennies from somebody else?
1: Yes!
0: So what's the harm? What's the harm in Max Anderson coming up and getting a couple, couple cuts?
1: Yeah, you're right. I always use the phrase, what's the downside? What is the downside? Is he going to be overmatched? Max Anderson, who's, 25 years old, played college ball?
0: 24, I think.
1: 24, okay, so he played some college baseball. He's been really good in the minors. All he basically does is hit. He's not a great fielder. I don't care. Their fielding sucks too. But get somebody up. Let's just see some new faces here. Because the guys they have, it's not that we're just saying make changes for the sake of making changes. No, the guys you have playing aren't doing squat. That's the problem.
0: Got some texts coming in. We got open lines, talking Tigers. The first question was more lighthearted, like, are you disappointed they didn't play yesterday? As bad as they've been, did you want baseball on Memorial Day?
1: Yeah, it's Memorial Day.
0: And then speaking of how bad they've been, have you written them off for the summer? Summer just started, right? Memorial Day's gone. Summer's here. Have you written them off for the summer? Text coming in. Will somebody on your station say publicly that it's complete BS the Tigers didn't play on Memorial Day? Second time in 3 years. I don't care how bad they are. MLB teams should be playing on Memorial Day, 4th of July, cookouts, horseshoes, bocce ball, no Tigers on the radio. Sickening, Mike in Clarkston.
1: We've said it twice today. I mean, what do you want us to do? Go send a bus to Rob Manfred's house?
2: Just quick, the Angels were they're at home against the Rangers. So there was no way they were sending LA, who wouldn't leave until, 4 o'clock Pacific time, 7 here.
1: Oh, they were in Anaheim?
2: Yes, to play a day game here. And then I think they decided a night game would be kind of awkward because you would think typically the holiday you would play during the day. Mm. That would be my reasoning here.
0: But I would at that point at least just play the game at night.
2: Yeah.
0: Watched a Rocky marathon instead of Tiger baseball. It was great.
1: Oh.
0: Every MLB team should play on Memorial Day. There should be a nationally televised game on in the afternoon, not on Prime or Apple either. Go Tigers. Good morning. Don't get me wrong. I enjoyed the last couple years except for the fade, but I was amazed we were doing that well with this roster. I'm not surprised at the decline at all.
1: I'm not 100% surprised, but I thought some of these guys would get a little better. Like Torkelson.
0: Just because the names are the same, Stoney.
1: I know. I get it. It's very depressing.
0: It's 97.1.
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10: 190, no power. All the Orioles want right here is a single. All Kenley Jansen wants is to end this thing right here. There's a lot of swing and miss in this bat.
11: How about a pop-up? How about a pop-up?
10: The 0-2. Fly ball. Center. Deep. You've got to be kidding me.

0: on an 0-2 pitch. Bolton Cowser got another sinker and did not miss.
1: Got to be kidding me.
2: He did it yesterday, too, against Tampa, Cowser.
3: And we woke him up.
2: Yep.
4: There's enough heat on Jansen with this yet. I mean, I know three of his four blown saves have just been vintage walk-off. Like, if you put him in a time machine, like, this is what a walk-off home run, this is what a blown save looks like in, like, its greatest form. I mean, that was priceless.
2: The first one was what, Arizona early when they blew like a big lead? I think that was the
4: Reds one.
2: Yeah, the Reds. Here's the other thing.

0: From what I understand, three of the four have been with pitches that he's not. It's not his best pitch. Like Sunday, today, 0-2. What pissed me off was not so much that they lost the game, was that it's 0-2. Everybody from Little League to whatever at 0-2, you're not throwing the ball down the middle. You're throwing it off the side. You know, you waste the pitch or whatever.
1: Maybe up high.
0: Yes. And why? And he had no clue how to hit the cutter. And then he went and tried to throw a sinker that didn't sink, and the Tigers were sank.
2: They were down to their final out and their final strike.
0: Yes.
2: And he bailed them out with a pitch down the heart of the plate.
0: Yeah. He's had some stretches where he's been really good.
2: Yep.
0: And then he was battling through an injury that he didn't report for a little bit. But then he got back in his last two, what was six straight innings. He was really good. And then, boom.
2: Hey, best case scenario, he's a Dodger. Right? Yeah. I mean, he settles in, and best case scenario, you get to the deadline, and it's a veteran reliever somebody else wants.
0: Yes.
2: I mean, that's the most likely outcome here.
0: Right. He was only one year contract anyway. Yeah.
2: They're still going to play two-thirds of the season.
0: Yeah.
2: But I ask you, do you feel like this team is going to be in a position to buy, to add, to compete for a World Series? And if the answer is no, then you have to trade Tarek Skubal in his final year. So any half-hearted comeback effort is for naught.
0: Correct.
2: If you're not all the way back storming the gates, you're selling, and it's the right thing to do, as painful as it would be.
0: Well, what would really be a kick in the ass would be when Skubal comes back and he's not good.
2: Oh, that torpedo is value.
0: Oh, yeah.
2: Yeah. I don't expect that. I think he's highly motivated. He's got a lot of money on the line. Yeah, whether this team's in it or not, he's pitching for his next team.
0: Yeah. Well, same thing with Mize.
2: Yeah, you keep bringing it up, and you're right. People are losing sight of it. He's a free agent.
0: Right, and he's been their best pitcher so far this season, right?
2: Yes.
0: Okay, even better than Skubal, because he's been more available. And he doesn't make a lot of money. He's making, what, about $6 million, if I'm not mistaken, something around there.
2: Yeah, and if I'm his agent, I'm going, hey, we want 25 plus per season on a 4 or 5 year commitment. And if the Tigers, who famously fought over 25 grand with him, aren't willing to do that, you hit the open market.
0: Yes.
2: And you can't lose him for nothing. Right. If you don't intend to bring him back and pay him, you know, $100 million or more deal,
0: right,
2: then you get something for him.
0: Does packaging the two of them bring a much bigger haul or no?
2: Than as opposed to piecemealing them separately?
0: Yeah.
2: I mean, the Dodgers have a great farm system on paper.
0: Mm-hmm.
2: I mean, I think that's where you start, and you say how much to get what. You go grocery shopping.
0: Right. Well, they got stuff from them 2 years ago for Flaherty. Mm. Now, how great they are, I don't know.
2: Yeah.
0: You know,
2: it was what, Trey Sweeney and Tyron Lorenzo?
0: Yes. Yeah. It's so funny. When the Tigers brought up Zach Short, I thought it was Trey Sweeney. I don't know why. Not that he's much of a...
2: Do you think they're interchangeable?
0: Yeah, pretty much. Pretty damn much.
2: A couple more texts. Dickerson saying, you've got to be kidding me, needs to be a drop. Oh, we will. We'll put it right next to this one.
3: Oh, come on.
2: Guys, the White Sox and Twins are currently in the playoffs. We still have two-thirds of a season to go. If I see Zach Short in the lineup, I'll put on a different baseball game. It's been a frustrating stretch since the injury to Skubal, to say the least.
0: I know. They play the White Sox this weekend. Yeah. White Sox went out and got a bat.
2: Yeah.
0: Does he lead the majors in home runs?
2: If not, he's close.
0: Yeah. You know who else is on that White Sox team? Former Tigers first-round draft choice.
2: What position?
0: Outfield.
2: I have no idea.
0: Derek Hill.
2: Oh, God. Middays loved
0: him. He plays.
2: Great defensive center fielder. Yeah. Speedy guy. Yeah.
0: Uh-huh.
2: Wow.
0: It's like seventh team or something like that.
2: Stoney, more disappointed. No Tigers or no barbecue for your Memorial Day?
0: Wow, that's a tough call. I'd say no Tigers because I still got my burger, even though it wasn't the traditional way. The American way, damn it.
2: It was the Greek way. Analytically, the Tigers are only a game below 500, signed Kenny in Cleveland.
0: By the way, you hear what James Harden said after the game yesterday?
2: I thought they were the better team.
0: Yeah.
2: The level of delusion out of those Cleveland Cavaliers. We'll talk about it coming up at 6:35 and 8:35. 6:35 would be going backwards in time. 10 minutes, we'll talk about how you feel as a Pistons fan having watched this Eastern Conference playoff. First, Heather with the news.
4: This news is brought to you by Gardner White. Well...

0: Here we go. A Detroit teen has been charged as an adult for a shooting at the downtown Detroit teen takeover that left another teen hospitalized. So prosecutors charged 17-year-old Ramon Smith with several felony charges, including assault with intent to murder, felonious assault, and three counts of felony firearm. They allege that Smith got into a fight with a group of teens. This was at Liberty Park, which is right near Campus Martius and the Shinola Hotel. And they say he fired a handgun into the crowd. And that's when he hit a 14-year-old boy in the chest. That boy is expected to be okay, was hospitalized, has been released. Smith, however, fled the scene. Officers found him a short time later and arrested him. So like I said, he is facing numerous felony charges. Michigan beekeeper may have had an unexpected suspect behind a recent honey heist. A black bear. Yes. So Monroe beekeeper Chris Jarvis spent all day Friday securing some of his hive boxes after discovering that several were knocked over. Their frames were ripped apart. They were scattered in nearby woods. And he also says there was a bunch of claw marks on the frames.
1: The beehive was knocked over and the frames were pulled out and strewn around the woods. And there was a bunch of claw marks in the frames and...
2: Claw marks, that's a dead giveaway.
1: Oh, yeah, yeah. The claw marks were big, like as big as my hands. The hives themselves probably weigh 100 to 200 pounds, and then I had about another 70 pounds of cinder blocks on top of it, so it wasn't easy to move. Yeah, I spoke with the DNR initially on the phone this morning, and they told me from the description it definitely sounded like a bear attack.
0: Yeah, and the incident comes just days after that rare black bear sighting. I think it was near Rockwood and Flat Rock, so... he's now considering maybe some electric fencing or some trail cams to protect his bees and his honey supply, you know.
3: Wow.
0: I mean, rare sighting here, but apparently has happened.
3: Yep.
0: Let's see. Oh, this is interesting. After a destructive stretch of severe weather across Michigan, the state is now offering homeowners financial help to build tornado safe rooms. Yeah, so a new Michigan safe room rebate program could reimburse eligible residents for up to 75% of the cost of installing these FEMA compliant storm shelters, and they'll rebate homeowners up to just over $7,100. I mean, it's interesting.
3: Someone else will pay for it. Yeah,
0: the program obviously is aimed at helping families better protect themselves during tornadoes, extreme storms, extreme weather. Applications are now open. They're only taking 50 homeowners at this time. Will be selected through a random drawing. That's how you'll get picked. Interesting. I've never heard of something like this going on here or anywhere, really. But. Yeah. If it's something you'd like, you can go online and register. You do have to attend a safe room briefing to be eligible. If you miss the meeting, you cannot receive the rebate. Pope Leo is sounding the alarm on artificial intelligence, warning that rapidly advancing AI technology could pose a serious threat to humanity if left unchecked. So in this new Vatican statement, the Pope said AI has the potential to obviously do great harm, spread misinformation, replace human jobs, increase global inequality, and even weaken human relationships. He also raised concerns about autonomous weapons and powerful tech companies having too much control over everything, right? He did emphasize that technology itself is not evil, it's not a bad thing, but said that AI must be guided by ethics and human dignity rather than profit or political power.
3: Hey, I don't care what TJ says. I'm with the Pope on this.
4: He's watched movies.
3: He knows where this can go. Yeah. A little Terminator action. Yeah.
0: Goodness gracious. Now, speaking of AI, listen to this. A Chinese tech company says it's created an AI-powered pet translator that can turn your dog or cat's sound into an actual human voice, into human speech.
3: What?
0: Yes. So it's a wearable device for your pets. They say it's like 95% accurate. And it hangs around their collar, uses AI to study things like vocal patterns, behaviors, and body language to figure out what your pet is trying to say.
3: How do you know it's 95% accurate? What are they comparing this against?
5: I have no idea. It's like my dog yesterday had one of those things on. He was like, woof, woof. No Tiger baseball. No Tiger baseball. Now, it's Memorial Day, Dad.
3: Now, have you

0: seen the people who get their pets the buttons that make words?
1: I have, yes.
0: Like the dog will say, outside.
1: Yes.
0: Bathroom.
1: Yeah.
0: Like things like that.
1: I have seen that.
0: So this is just another, this is like a more advanced version
1: they
0: of that.
1: They don't have to push a button. They just,
0: it just will rough.
1: Body.
2: Yeah. Up as a documentary.
1: It's $118 if you're interested.
0: Okay. It's Heather with the news. Coming up next, you've been watching the playoffs since the Pistons got eliminated. If you have, you've seen the Knicks make their way to the NBA Finals. How does it sit with you? We'll do it next, 97.1.
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1: The Knicks are on to the NBA Finals. Pathetic showing by the Cleveland Cavaliers. They were the better team, just ask James Harden.
2: Yes.
1: But they didn't win a single game.
2: Right. But he did say not in this series. At least he was
1: self-aware enough.
2: Yes, exactly.
1: Maybe a little more self-aware than his coach, who has them at 2-2 analytically.
2: Exactly.
1: But Cleveland was a no-show. When they fell apart in game one, they fell apart over. For the series.
2: It was over.
1: And I wonder, as a Pistons fan, how it leaves you feeling. Because I'll just speak for myself. I feel like we were robbed of a Pistons-Knicks Eastern Conference Finals that would have been so much more competitive.
2: It would have been more competitive. I think they would have won a game or two. I think the Knicks are on a roll. Granted, the competition is a little different, but I think the Knicks would have won because they would have figured stuff out against the Pistons that they didn't figure out in the regular season. And they had guys who were stepping up against Cleveland and against Philly, like Bridges and people like that. Towns was actually playing legitimate basketball. I think it would have been more competitive. I don't feel I was robbed because they did it to themselves.
1: Oh, it's their own fault. I want to be clear on this. The Pistons, it's their own fault. They had a game 7 in their own building. They had the game 5 lead that they blew. It's the Pistons' fault. But Cleveland is such a... Cleveland's such a... They're not a bad team, but no, Stoney...
2: They're an enigma. It's like... You expect them, you know, Donovan Mitchell, you expect them to score 40 a game, and he can't do that all the time, obviously. Harden's, I wouldn't say washed, but he's pretty close to that. Mobley's really good, and Jared Allen was so inconsistent. He played great against the Pistons in Game 7. And their outside shooters, you know, Strus and Merrill, were much better against the Pistons than they were against the Knicks. And that was the story. And look, did they suffer because they had two straight game 7s against this and the Knicks were...
1: That doesn't explain being swept.
2: No, not like this.
1: It does not explain.
2: And getting blown out. Look, yesterday went pretty much the way... People say, well, you know, they're at home, they might get... I said, no, in these situations, historically, the team, especially if they're at home, they're down 3-0, they come out, the fans are going crazy, you know, hopefully for this comeback that's never happened in this sport, and they play good early... And it was a competitive game for the first quarter. And then the next thing I knew, I was watching the hockey. I turned it back, and it was like a 20-point lead at that near halftime. And they just you know, surrendered the white flag.
1: I guess I just feel like the Pistons let them off the hook.
2: Yeah.
1: Because I don't think Cleveland's anything special.
2: Maybe that's
1: the best way to put it. They are perennial playoff chokers. Letdowns, disappointments. And James Harden being brought into the fold is only a continuation of that.
2: Yes.
1: And rather than the Pistons handle their business and give us the series we all wanted, they let Cleveland off the hook.
2: Yes.
1: I don't think the Knicks are anything special. The East was as advertised. Wide open. Anybody's for the taking. It makes me more angry as a Pistons fan watching the playoffs thinking, this was there for them. It was there for anybody. The Knicks, to their credit, took advantage of it.
2: Mm-hmm.
1: But I would have loved to see the Pistons play the Knicks because it's a continuation of the previous year where they went 6 games.
2: I would have loved to have seen, you know, Jason Tatum get healthy. They would have beaten Philly, and the Knicks playing Boston would have been compelling.
1: You're right. Instead, we don't. But I wanted Pistons-Knicks, not even promising that the Pistons would beat the Knicks, because I got to give credit to the Knicks, but feeling like the Pistons would have defended them. I don't think you're getting as many easy looks and blowouts and gimme games.
2: No, they game 3, that play where Brunson, like, Cleveland looked like they didn't even defend.
1: That's what I'm saying. Detroit wins a couple games and at least gives themselves a chance to go to the NBA Finals. It was there for them this year, as flawed as they were, to get the Knicks in a competitive Eastern Conference Finals, and they screwed it all up. It makes me more upset about Game 7. It makes me more upset about what happened.
2: So does that make you more upset with Trajan Langdon for not doing anything better than Herter in a flip swap? A pick swap at the deadline?
1: I mean, I don't know who's available, but how could you not be disappointed?
2: I know. They could have gotten something better. I mean, I don't know exactly how, you know, phone conversations went, but you guys like, you know, Kobe White and IU, people like that, that other teams get, they weren't going to get Michael Porter Jr. That wasn't going to happen.
1: Again, I don't know who's available. We talked about a lot of the names at the time. They didn't seem overly motivated to do much of anything.
2: Right. So the price was too high.
1: Well, they can say the price is too high, but until we know, I mean, right. that's always convenient to

0: beat writers who said they are not looking to move him.
1: Right.
0: And we said that's wrong. Not that you should openly shop him or trade him away, but that he can be part of a deal where you get better. And it didn't seem like they were overly willing to do it. Not to rehash the trade deadline.
1: Right, I agree with you.
0: Even as the Pistons were constructed for this postseason with Tobias Harris and Kevin Huerter and Kate Cunningham looking around for a second shot creator, this team still should have beat the Cleveland Cavaliers. This team still should have been playing right now in the Eastern Conference Finals.
1: But let's be fair, if Franz Wagner doesn't get hurt, they wouldn't even have had a chance to play Cleveland.
0: It's valid. I guess there's two schools of thought here, and I heard Valeni say it when the season ended. He said, I'm happy the Pistons lost that way. Because in his mind, it doesn't give the front office any excuses.
1: Right.
0: It's the harsh, cold reality of where you actually sit in the NBA. He was happy. And maybe he looks, or maybe if you're like him, you look at these playoffs and go, we're not beating the Thunder. We're not beating the Spurs. I'm at peace with what happened. I'm not, because I look at what Cleveland did, and I don't think the Knicks are special. I really don't.
1: Right. I understand that, but I think that the Pistons should have won the Cleveland series, and then who knows what would happen with the Knicks. I still think they would have lost, but whatever.
0: But I'll pay to see. Like, let's go see. I mean, fans go see. I mean, those are games that people had been waiting on all year to see. Could you get under the Knicks' skin? You nearly took them down the year before with largely the same team, Stoney.
1: Mm-hmm.
0: Same starting five, right? Went six games with the Pistons last year?
1: Well, you had Hardaway.
0: No. The Knicks roster.
1: Oh, the Knicks roster.
0: The Knicks roster came to Detroit and played a slugfest in round one.
1: Correct.
0: What a better Pistons team this year than last year.
1: Yeah, but so were the Knicks were better, too. They had more depth.
0: That's what I'm saying. Let's see the series. I'm not conceding anything.
1: Chamet and people like that. Yeah, I get that. Would you... How about this? Would you rather be a Piston fan or be a fan of the Dallas Mavericks when you sit there and watch? All right, about 4 years ago, we had Luka and Jalen
0: and Brunson. I did think about that last night. They had both those dudes.
1: Oh, my God. And they could have kept both of them.
0: They could have.
1: Yeah.
0: Wow. It's just a question for Pistons fans. Do you find yourself in the Valeni camp of, hey, I'm cool with how they got eliminated. I actually think it's going to be good for them. Or are you like me, you're bummed because you saw Cleveland no-show and you thought you would have had a much better chance. Not to win at all, but you mess around. And who's against going further in the playoffs if you think your team was good enough? And I thought they were good enough to beat Cleveland and good enough to compete with the Knicks.
1: But I would side with Mike on this one only for one reason. You have to convince me that the organization wouldn't be seduced by what happened.
0: I think they
1: were seduced by the regular season.
0: Okay, and that's a fair concern. Would they be seduced if they made it one more round and then they'd sit on their hands? I guess I think you can learn the lesson at any round of the postseason.
1: Yeah.
0: I mean, if they made the NBA Finals and Scott swept, you'd still learn the lesson, right?
1: Yeah.
0: And maybe it actually had more urgency because we're so effing close. As opposed to now, we'll pitter-patter and we'll take a little step forward next year and it'll be a successful season. Certainly not a disappointment.
1: No.
0: Wouldn't want to use that word around this team.
1: Look, if they make the NBA
2: Anything other than positivity towards this group is unacceptable.
1: If they win the Eastern Conference, if they get to the Eastern Conference Finals, they'll be doing it the old school way, where you take one step
0: at a time.
1: And it's worked before for this organization and others around. But we're in a different world now. That's why the Kawhi Leonard thing is so intriguing to me. Because for 1 year, he can still be great. He was a second-team All-NBA player. And he does make a crap load of money, but...
0: Look, you can bring him up. There's a couple names we're going to bring up next. There's a list of trades that could be made this summer in the NBA. The Pistons are included in two of them. We'll work it in. Work in your phone calls and your feedback. It's 97.1.
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3: I got two Piston trade proposals.
4: Yeah?
3: And I have two schools of thought. I want to know which one you identify with as a Pistons fan this morning. When the season ended, I heard Valeni say he was happy because it was definitive and it forced the Pistons into real change. TBD on if they do that. I am on the other side. I am more upset as time has gone on. Because I watched the Cavs put up an uncompetitive matchup in the Eastern Conference Finals. I feel like the Pistons let them off the hook. As they disintegrated, I think the Pistons would have given the Knicks a much better series. And from there, you find out where you go. That Knicks team was largely the same team.
4: Oh, yeah.
3: That the Pistons went toe-to-toe with the year prior.
4: Right. The only guys that they didn't have this year that they had last year was Cameron Payne and Precious Achiuwa.
3: Yeah, we're talking bench guys.
4: Yeah.
3: They're starters. It's the coach is the big change they made. But I think that the Pistons would have defended, would have given them a better series, and I'm more upset at how the Pistons season ended. I know Valeni was happy because it gives them some clarity. Which camp are you in, Stoney?
4: You know what? I'm going to say maybe your camp for one reason.
3: Okay.
4: Because I still think they would have lost to the Knicks. And I still think even if they had won the Knicks, they'd still get killed by the West. And the things that they need, they still would have needed. I don't think Trajan Langdon sit there and say, all right, we didn't get out of the second round. We need this. Oh, we didn't get out of the Eastern Conference Finals. We don't need that anymore.
3: Yeah, my point is you could learn the lesson at any round of the playoffs. I want to learn that lesson as late as possible because it means I win as much as I can.
4: And it's more fun.
3: And it means I'm closer to a title, which may actually mean there's more urgency to make that move as opposed to, Sony, there's a world where they kind of pitter-patter this offseason and go, well, we got a little better. We don't have to do anything crazy.
4: Well, they would have done more of that if they would have won another round.
3: I don't know. If they're closer to a title, maybe they feel like they can strike while the iron's hot. Speaking of making a move, here are the two proposals from ESPN. Piston trade proposal number one. Detroit gets Kyrie Irving. The Mavericks get Isaiah Stewart, Caris LeVert, Ron Holland, and the 21 overall pick. You interested?
4: I'm thinking that's too rich for my blood. I like Kyrie Irving, despite all his off-the-court shenanigans.
3: You like the playmaking.
4: I think he's perfect for what they need.
3: They write that he has played that second fiddle role with both LeBron James and Luka Doncic. Could do the same with Cade.
4: Yeah.
3: My concern is he will be 18 months removed from playing basketball.
4: True.
3: He is into his 30s. He'll be 34.
4: Mm-hmm.
3: He's owed $82 million over the next two seasons. He is not a good defender at this point. You can pick on him. And that's leaving out flat earth and anti-Semitism, which maybe you can leave out. Maybe you don't. Either way, it doesn't feel like this is the silver bullet. This is the guy that puts him over the hump.
4: No.
3: I wouldn't be for it.
4: No. Well, it's too rich for my blood anyway.
3: Yeah.
4: But some of those pieces I could deal with if that's the only move they would make.
3: Okay. It's better to me than the other trade option.
4: Mm-hmm.
3: Detroit brings PG-13 to the 3-1-3.
4: Played pretty well towards the end of the season.
3: The Pistons get Paul George and a future first. The Sixers get Isaiah Stewart, Duncan Robinson, and Caris LeVert. It's essentially a salary dump for your Sixers.
4: Right.
3: Detroit gets Paul George, who they write has a max contract for the next three seasons. He's 36 years old, high-risk option due to injury history and age, but could provide the level of scoring the Pistons need while fitting into their strong defensive identity.
4: Yeah.
3: You in favor of this?
4: More than the other, because they're also getting a number one draft choice.
3: Yeah, but now you're anchoring yourself to Paul George. So we're already squabbling about how much money Duren's going to make, and now you're going to slap on a max contract that another playoff team is trying to get out from under?
4: I don't know.
3: I don't think it would be wise at all. For playoff P, not exactly a known playoff closer.
4: That's true.
3: Like if this was 10 years ago.
4: But at least he can

0: shoot from the out from more than 5 feet.
1: Well, the profile's there. Like, that's what I say. 10 years ago, you give me a guy who's a big, long defender who can shoot threes and score and create his own shot, but he's 36 years old. Yeah, he's considered a negative asset right now.
0: I know.
1: So to me, I'm Steve Yzerman. This is no and no with these two trades.
0: There is another name out there, though.
1: You like?
0: Kawhi Leonard. And I've seen all these, but half these websites, I don't even know if they're even real, that the Pistons are interested in Kawhi Leonard. I heard, you know, you heard rumors that they maybe were somewhat interested at the deadline. Kawhi Leonard makes a lot of sense to me. I mean, you can say, how does he make so much sense? He's making $50 million. 1 year contract. 1 year. 35 years old. It's not that you're just getting an old guy. You're getting a older guy who is still great. Mm. He was second team All-NBA last year, 27.9 points per game. He shot 38.7% from three and over 50% from the field. And he's an elite defender. If you think you're one guy away, you know, he worked for Toronto.
1: Would you prefer Kawhi or Durant?
0: I prefer Kawhi only for one reason. This is not an anti-Durant thing. I just think Kawhi's a better defender. He does more things. Mm. I love Durant. He's weird, the burner phones and all that crap. I get that.
1: I just think of Durant as that better Tobias. The front court four who can step out and shoot. Really can get a bucket from anywhere.
0: Yes.
1: Can create his own shot.
0: Right.
1: A better three-point shooter and a guy who's won multiple finals MVPs, which, you know, Tobias.
0: And he's Captain America. The United States doesn't win the last two gold medals without him.
1: Well, there you go. You got the best American player today in Cade Cunningham with a gold medalist in tow with Durant.
0: Possibly, yeah.
1: 248-539-9797. We got text coming in on the Pistons. We could roll this over into the 9 o'clock hour. We will have a classic Stoney what-if question later in the show as well. Brendan, you got the update coming up with the Pistons. Are you happy with the way the season ended because it's definitive and forces them to improve, or are you more upset watching the Cavs disintegrate thinking what could have been?
2: I don't know that I'm more upset watching the Cavs disintegrate. I mean, I definitely revel in it. It certainly feels good watching the team, I argue that I maybe hate the most, go out the way they went out. It is upsetting knowing, and it's easy to say this in hindsight and when they get their behind handed to them last night, but the Pistons just don't get swept in that series.
1: No.
2: They don't. They win at least a game. They put up a fight. They'd have home court advantage. There's obviously all the mentality with losing to the Knicks last year and the way we beat up on them in the regular season. So I don't know that it hurts more if I'm more upset, but it definitely feels like, man, if we just didn't blow game three or game five or showed up in game seven, you never know.
1: It's 97-1.

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5: Text coming in, phone calls to get to. We mentioned some Pistons trade proposals from ESPN. And I wanted to know what your mindset as a Pistons fan today. Feeling worse after watching the Knicks sweep the Cavs? Thinking what could have been? Could have given them a much better series? Should have beat the Cavs? Or are you at peace with it? You know, Texter says, I'm not at peace, but I do feel better that Cleveland lost. That city has the most arrogant fans outside of Boston. The only difference is Boston fans have a reason to be cocky, winning in all four sports in the last 18 years, Dave and Warren. The Pistons didn't let the Cavs off the hook. They let the Knicks off the hook, Devin and Rochester.
6: That's a good point.
5: That's a good point. Cookies, I'm in Valeni's camp. We barely beat Orlando. We didn't beat Cleveland. We're not any closer than we were the year before.
6: Well, I get that, but you know, I think they were better this year than they were last year. So I'm going to disagree with that part of it. But yeah, I mean, sometimes you just need to see it, you know, get blown out before you realize that the change is made. I think they would have made changes anyway.
5: That says Spin Zone, the Pistons losing the way they did forces the front office to prioritize a number two scorer for Cade, and Durin isn't getting the max, so you have more money for free agency. It can be a good thing, Mark and Livonia. Guys, you got to be careful about who you bring in. Hearing some of these old geezers, it really says chemistry is essential to the success. I expect this team to get better organically and proceed with caution.
6: I don't know if that works so much all the time. Well, look, it's kind of working for the Knicks. I mean, because they've been together, although they changed their coach.
5: I was going to say, I mean, they made moves over the last couple years that have been fairly aggressive.
6: Oh, yeah. I mean, the whole town, but I mean, as far as the last two seasons, I mean, they were big on the Julius Randle trade, you know, getting Towns.
5: Right. They were willing to trade. Randle was an all-star, right?
6: Mm-hmm. God, you talk about a guy who stinks in the playoffs.
5: And they paid Brunson a lot of money.
6: Yeah, but a lot less than he could have gotten.
5: Yeah. They traded for Towns. They paid Brunson. Didn't they give up a haul to get OG Anunoby?
6: I don't remember. They gave up
5: Bridges.
6: They gave up like four number one picks.
5: How about this for a lesson in team building? How many of them were drafted by the New York Knicks and they're starting five?
6: I don't think any of them.
5: What about draft and develop? See, that's the note. They didn't go out and do it this last offseason, but they had done it in previous years.
6: Oh, yeah. Absolutely.
5: Yeah. Guys, what about another old geezer? What do you think of LeBron going to the Pistons?
6: It'd be fun as hell, but I don't think that's going
5: to
6: happen.
5: No to Kyrie at any price. No, no, and nope.
6: I don't understand why people don't want Kawhi, though. Because of his stupid laugh.
7: Oh, he's one of the load management kings. Yeah. Detroit hates load management.
5: Yeah. Right.
7: Like, I would find him to be a compelling ad sometime during the season next year. If the Pistons are playing well, they've already made some other additions.

0: here.
1: So he's like a deadline Rashid type of thing.
0: Yeah, the go for it player. I would be enticed by that because I think you would get the best version of him.
1: Let's get to Kevin in Northville. Kevin, good morning.
2: Good morning, Cookies. How are you, dude?
1: Good. What's up?
2: All right, I'm just going to be straight with you. I'm 23, so this season, Pistons-wise, I'm thrilled. Like, I'm not going to lie to you, but I'm sad. All right, watching Cleveland go and get embarrassed and then hearing analytically we won two games. Analytically, you just got swept.
1: Right.
2: Sorry, that just really upset me. But I think Kawhi Leonard or Kyrie Irving on this team. I mean, I don't understand what people want. You want Trey Murphy, who's never won anything and is on the Pelicans. You want, like, guys who, I don't know. Like, I just think those two guys have shown you they've won. So I don't understand why what Pistons fans want. You want a 20-year-old who plays defense, shoots threes, scores 30. That doesn't really grow on trees.
1: Right.
2: So we got to take what we can get. Following?
3: Yeah, look.
1: I'm not following on Kyrie.
3: No.
2: All right, and the only reason I say Kyrie is because he's played with LeBron, he's played with Luka, he can play that off guard scorer type of vibe.
3: And he has matured a lot in the last couple of years.
2: Yeah, I mean, since Boston, and I really think that Nets experience humbled him a lot. So yep. I just think one of those two guys, man, like, why doesn't this town want to go for it? Why does everyone have to have but the Knicks don't do that. The Lakers don't do that. No one does that but here. So we shouldn't if it buts and fails, like, you still have Cade, you still have Durin, and you still have Hassar. The goal should be finding players to build around those three.
1: Oh, I'm all about trying to add to this roster this offseason. Yes. I'm just not going to rubber stamp every name that comes to our desk.
3: Correct.
1: Like, Paul George and Kyrie Irving just aren't the move-the-needle move I think this team needs. You think Kawhi Leonard makes a lot of sense.
3: I think Kawhi Leonard makes perfect sense. Yeah. And Gunn makes a great point. He might be better as an in-season acquisition, but...
1: It depends. I mean, if he gets dealt somewhere else this offseason, then you're too late.
3: Right, exactly. And he's such a good defender, but he doesn't play every game.
1: Text coming in. Guys, it depends on if the league wanted the Pistons to advance.
3: Oh, stop it. Enough of that.
1: We know how it works, and the Knicks have the most star power, and that's what sells. Nothing else matters except what makes the most money.
3: Well,
4: this is the Knicks' 10th straight trip to the NBA Finals.
1: Yep. And they're playing the Lakers, right?
3: Yeah.
1: No? Yeah, I didn't think so.
3: Yeah. When was the last time the NBA made the Knicks win the NBA championship? 1973?
1: Yeah, they got Willis Reed up off the mat.
3: Yeah.
1: Guys, you can't lose by 40 in Game 7 at home and then say we were robbed in the Eastern Conference Finals. If Franz stays healthy, we lose in round one. Quit being a slappy Jim. I think my words are getting twisted here. I'm blaming the Pistons for screwing up their series with the Cavs, and I'm more upset at them because of it. Because I think they would have given the Knicks a better series. Because the East was truly this wretched and this bad. You realize what the Knicks have done? They've won 11 straight games. Mm-hmm. That's only happened four other times in the history of the NBA playoffs. Do you think it's because the Knicks are one of the five greatest teams in the history of basketball? Or is it because the East is dog water? What do you think it is? It was right there for the one seed to go through this bleeping East. No, the Knicks aren't one of the greatest teams of all time. You know the other teams that rattled off all those wins?
3: Yeah,
1: the 17 Warriors and the 99 Spurs. Right. And while they didn't win it, this Knicks team's a far cry from the Shaq Kobe Lakers or the Magic Kareem Lakers. Like, come on, guys.
3: Yeah, but they're better than the Pistons.
0: You don't think they would have beat them, Jim, the Pistons? You don't think the...
1: I'm not sure.
0: Really? Wow.
3: I think the Knicks
0: have found a different level. Like,
1: they got to play Harden and Mitchell, and we screwed it up, but they took advantage of it. If we're playing them, we defend them. They don't get gimme buckets.
0: I think one of the biggest things that happened, like, going into the playoffs and then having the playoffs play out, is that the Pistons would beat the Knicks. Like, everybody, like, a lot of ticket texters were going there when the Cavs series was going on, basing on the regular season. The Knicks found a different level here in the playoffs, and I don't think the Pistons, I maybe to six games, would have been great to see it play out, sure.
3: Right.
0: Did the Pistons gag at home? Yes. Against that team? I mean, they have a coach who thinks they analytically win games.
1: Right. We lost to that team.
3: Yeah, right. Said the same coach who refused to call timeouts because he thought he would lose them. In the first game, when they were doing that run, he screwed that game up, too.
1: I mean, the Knicks, I gave you the stat, they're winning games, by an average of 19 points per game in the playoffs?
3: Their closeout games, they've won by average like 30, over

0: 30.
1: Yeah.
0: Do you think they're 20 points better than everybody?
1: No.
0: Okay.
1: But the fact that they've been winning the way they have.
0: Have they truly been tested in this East?
1: The two teams.
0: I'm asking. Just answer it. I'm not saying that you could say the Pistons wouldn't be the test either. I'm asking you, have the Knicks been truly tested in the Eastern Conference playoffs?
1: I just have a respect for how they're performing. They are firing on all cylinders right now. Maybe they laid in the weeds a little bit in the regular season.
2: They're playing defense now.
1: Yeah, and we go back to last year in that series. You know, Tom Thibodeau, he got fired, and they won a series.
2: Yeah.
1: You know, that a lot of people were blaming him for holding them back a little bit and stuff. And I just think, Jim, you're living in a little bit of a fake world if you think the Pistons would have beat them. I know they could have been competitive.
0: Okay, I might be living in a fake world. The Knicks are living in a fake world, too. The Spurs are going to pop them in a gentleman's sweep. I mean, it's going to be just like 99.
1: Yeah, and it is. And they got young Duncan then, the Knicks. And
0: yeah, now it's Wemby.
1: Young Wemby.
0: Yeah.
1: And then, by the way, too, Mike Brown's finals appearance, he lost to the Spurs.
0: Oh, that's right.
1: On a veteran Duncan team.
2: That's right.
0: With LeBron.
1: Yeah. It's like you got your Knicks fan and kind of like you're in celebrating mode here. And the Thunder and Spurs are going to probably go 7 here. And you're going to have like 5 days of euphoria. Then all of a sudden, you're going to see the Spurs sitting there. We got to play these idiots again.
2: Or OKC. I mean, come on. By the way, Jim, what are you more pissed off? I'm trying to
0: phrase,
2: correctly. Are you more pissed off being a Piston fan or a Red Wing fan? Because when I watch the Stanley Cup playoffs, at least the Pistons I know are playing the same sport as the rest of the league. The teams in the playoffs. The Wings couldn't compete in these. Even if they would have made the playoffs, they wouldn't even be able to compete. If you watch any of these hockey playoffs, especially now, Colorado getting swept, it's going to be crazy. It's because of injury, but still, Vegas is playing great.
0: Here's how I'd answer that. I'm insulted at the question.
2: Okay.
0: I think as angry as I may get at no show in game 7, and as frustrating as the Pistons have been, it pales in comparison.
2: Okay.
0: You want to talk about the Wings not looking the part for the postseason hockey?
2: They're so far away for even next year.
0: They don't look the part for regular season hockey.
2: Yeah.
0: You know what I'm saying? Like, they couldn't get up to play March, let alone May.
2: I know.
0: They don't belong in the regular season. I can't fathom the idea that they'd have been skating with these playoff teams.
2: They don't play the same sport.
0: Like, to compare the Pistons to the Red Wings is such an insulting thing to do.
2: Okay, well, I didn't mean it that way, but...
0: No, yeah. I just, like the Pistons deserve so many more flowers.
2: I know.
0: Bouquets of flowers.
2: No, but I was asking you as a fan,
0: but they've given me so much more.
2: Okay.
0: Right? Relatively with these teams and these players and these coaches. Not in my lifetime, of course, but this group? No, I mean, the Red Wings are in their own category of misery.
2: Yeah, and will be for a couple more years, I think.
0: Sure feels like that way.
2: Yes.
0: All right, we'll get to Heather's news and then a Stony what if. It's the what if. It's 97.1.
2: What if you had bad eyesight and you wanted to get it better? Where are you going? Well, let me take you back a little bit to the 1970s. There was a show called The $6 Million Man. 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
1: Meet Josh.
2: Hi, everybody.
1: Josh is a high school basketball player, solid shooter, great teammate.
2: Hey, don't forget my tenacious D.
1: And he's my son.
2: Uh-huh.
1: So, what does Josh do to be the best basketball player he can be?
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1: Studies show that student athletes here in Michigan who play more than one high school sport are more likely to excel. 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
2: Don't get me wrong. 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
1: So when the new season begins, Josh isn't burned out on basketball. He's eager to play. And you can see the difference in his game.
3: This message presented by the Michigan High School Athletic Association and the Michigan Interscholastic Athletic Administrators Association.
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6: It's the what if on everybody's mind. We'll get to it, especially with Stonian. But first, Heather with the news.
7: This news is brought to you by Fusion Energy. So a controversial new sports event known as the Enhanced Games took place on Sunday. Did you guys hear about that?
6: Tell me more.
7: Okay, well, it's drawing a lot of attention worldwide and also a lot of criticism because it allows athletes to openly use performance-enhancing drugs. Like,
6: People used to joke, just let all the baseball players use steroids. It was better for the game. This is what this is.
7: Yeah, so you can use, I mean, anything that's, I guess, like testosterone or steroids or growth hormones or whatever. And it's you can do it and you can be guided through it and people know you're openly doing these drugs. And it was held in Vegas. It was like the very first year of this. It's kind of now known as the Steroid Olympics. And like I said, it's because these competitors can just openly use these, what's normally banned in other sports.
6: So we're
7: going
6: to see some like crazy records.
7: So yeah, the biggest headline really came when a Greek swimmer swam a world record time in the 50 meter freestyle. So in order to, they get paid. He got paid $1 million for breaking the record, $250,000 for winning.
6: Sure.
7: And then I think he was the only one that beat the record though.
6: Interesting.
7: He swam in 20.81 seconds. The previous record was 20.88 seconds. So he won $1 million. Obviously, it's not going to be recognized officially because he's using all of these, whatever he's using, all these drugs. Anyway.
6: So the incentive to do it is to make money.
7: Yes.
6: Yeah.
7: Organizers, and like to show off, I guess. Organizers say that the games are about pushing the limits of human performance, but critics argue that the event is dangerous, unethical, and could encourage young athletes to abuse, you know, steroids and other drugs. So,
6: okay then.
7: Yeah. Anyway, that just happened. Boxing legend Floyd Mayweather is suing a former New York manager in what he claims was a massive $175 million fraud scheme involving luxury jewelry, private jets, and hidden financial deals. So according to this lawsuit, Mayweather accuses this former associate, I might be saying his name wrong, it's like Yonah Recknitz, of secretly using assets and moving his money without permission for several years. So the suit alleges that this man used more than $100 million worth of Mayweather's jewelry as like collateral for loans. He made unauthorized wire transfer and then he mishandled the proceeds of the sale of his jet and all of this stuff, right? So Mayweather says that he trusted this guy to manage parts of his financial life, claims he didn't fully know about this guy's criminal history and his previous corruption scandals.

0: This man's attorney, however, just is denying all the allegations and basically says it's Mayweather's own spending habits that has gotten him in financial problems. So anyway, big lawsuit. Tennessee Titans quarterback Will Levis reportedly spent a lot of money to remove a leaked private sex tape from the internet after his personal devices were allegedly hacked. Now, according to comments made by his mom on the Ross Tucker podcast, the video, which involves Levis and his former girlfriend, went viral online last year after these hackers reportedly got into one of his devices. And she says that his son ended up hiring, a specialist and spent lots of money to have it scrubbed.
1: So Will actually ended up engaging in hiring a cybersecurity specialist and private investigator and spent an exorbitant amount of money to try to get to the bottom of this. And through that, try to scrape, you know, it's amazing that you can do this. I mean, I can't, it's crazy that these people are even available, but to try to scrape, you know, what they could to make this go away. And ultimately a lot of the content was taken down, but you know, you can never scrape anything entirely from the internet. It's there forever. There is a footprint, unfortunately.
0: Is this the guy that put mayo in his coffee?
2: Yes.
0: Okay.
2: Yes.
0: That when I see his name, that's what I think of. And then I think of Stoney trying it.
2: It's probably better that that's what you think of and not this.
0: It is. Oh, yeah. I would have no idea. I didn't know there was a sex tape. I mean,
2: no idea.
0: But
2: part way we didn't because of the work they did, right?
0: Apparently. But like she said, it never fully goes away.
3: Unlike TLC, he wanted that scrub.
0: Oh, my gosh. Yeah. A high school graduation ceremony in Tennessee is going viral after students and family members were forced to sit through like a torrential downpour while receiving diplomas outdoors. Did you see videos?
2: No.
0: I saw this all over my social media. It was a high school graduation, and it went on despite the fact that it was raining. Pouring rain. And video shows, you know, the students walking across the stage drenched as they're trying to receive their diplomas. Family members huddled up under umbrellas, and the school defended the call to continue the ceremony because they had a rain or shine policy, they say, that prevented them from postponing or moving the ceremony.
2: How about a common sense policy?
0: Well, a lot of people online just thought, like, don't you have a gymnasium? Like,
2: right.
0: They said they wanted it to be on school grounds, so it was on the football field, but like,
2: there's nowhere else indoors.
0: You can't move it
2: auditorium
0: in
2: auditorium or gymnasium.
0: Apparently not. Right. The photos are funny. One last thing. There's this new gritty hybrid sport that is apparently gaining traction in New York City, and it's exactly what it sounds like. It's called chess boxing.
2: Oh, yeah, I've heard of this.
0: You have?
2: Of course, yeah.
0: I never heard of this.
2: You have to both box and play chess, alternating rounds.
0: Exactly.
2: Until you win one or the other.
0: Well, apparently it's picking up steam in New York and everybody is signing up for like lessons and classes and there's training for it going on. Yet
2: are you surprised that I knew?
0: Yes. Yeah, I never heard of it.
2: Really?
0: Have you heard of this, Stoney?
4: No.
2: Stoney?
4: No.
2: Wasn't this on the Ocho the other day?
4: I didn't see. I watched the Ocho yesterday for a little bit. Table hockey.
0: Well, apparently it's the hot new trend.
2: Okay.
3: Chess boxing. Mean, look, we have biathlon as an Olympic sport where it's cross-country ski and then shoot a gun.
0: That's true.
2: Yeah, this tests you mentally and physically.
0: Exactly.
4: Would surprise me. Would you rather be like if this became like a big collegiate, would you rather be a Division I rook or Division I boxer?
2: Well, you have to do both. What do you mean?
4: I don't know. Eventually, they'll make it like a full board. So,
2: but imagine you find yourself at a disadvantage in one of the two. So now the urgency to win the other one is greater. Mike Tyson standing there. We better get the checkmate or I'm dead.
4: I would suck. I would be the best player to go against because I certainly am not a physical guy, number one. So you beat me that way. And I'm certainly not smart enough to play competitive chess.
2: Huh. It's Heather with the news.
4: Yes, indeed. All right. We got the Western Conference Finals going on right now. Game five is tonight.
2: Yep. These have been great games.
4: Terrific games for the most part.
2: And game four kind of got out of hand.
4: Yes. So they're 2-2. There's injuries on both teams, but mostly the injuries are affecting Oklahoma City. But it's 2-2. And so it's the defending champs with the reigning MVP, two-time MVP, Shai Gilgeous-Alexander, against Victor Wembanyama and the San Antonio Spurs. And I was thinking the other day, watching Wemby just be Wemby, what if, because the Pistons put themselves in the

0: great position, whether you want to call it tanking or whatever they did correctly to get the number one pick. But unfortunately, didn't work out that way. I think San Antonio and Portland have pretty much the same. They had this flip of a coin or something to determine who was going to get the most. Well, anyway, bottom line is the Pistons in the lottery ended up with the fifth pick in the draft. And with that fifth pick, they took Ausar Thompson, who's an elite defensive player. But San Antonio got Wemby. So I was thinking, what if the Pistons won the lottery? Would that have been, is that the greatest what if in Detroit sports the last 30 years? Because can you imagine Wemby with Cade? And Durant would still be on the team if they wanted him. I mean, they'd be unstoppable.
1: This has been on a lot of people's minds lately. Tom, you said your kid was talking about it. What if Wemby and Cade were together? The Pistons had won that lottery.
2: Yeah, it's come up a couple times in recent days.
1: Well, you're
2: just
1: watching
2: what the Spurs are doing and the Pistons losing.
0: Mm-hmm.
2: It would have been ridiculous.
1: Watching him play is ridiculous. The idea that he would play for your team and have Cade Cunningham as his Robin.
0: Yeah.
2: And think about Durant would just look phenomenal in this situation. The space, the open spacing and the passing that Wemby could do to him on lobs.
0: Yes.
2: I mean, it would be sick.
0: You could trade guys like Isaiah Stewart because Wemby gets all the blocks. Mm-hmm. It would be incredible.
2: You'll go add another 3-point shooter. You know, just that guy that just.
1: I don't think you have Durant in this world. Like, you trade him too, or maybe. He's coming off the bench
0: because
1: right. You play Wemby and four shooters.
0: Yeah.
1: So to really maximize who he is, mm-hmm. It's Wemby and four shooters.
2: It might be irrelevant who's with him.
1: Right. I think Cade, Wemby, you, me, Stoney.
0: Yeah.
1: Right.
0: Exactly. So I'm
1: your question is this the ultimate Detroit sports what if?
0: What are the best what ifs or worse, whichever way you want to look at it?
1: Yeah.
0: What ifs in Detroit sports the last 30 years? So since 1996.
1: The one I would nominate to go head to head with it would be the Darko draft.
0: Okay.
1: If you draft Carmelo instead, do you win more than the one title?
0: Is the Rasheed trade still made? I mean, there's a lot of questions.
1: That's part of why it's a great what if. It leads to more what ifs. But the idea would be Carmelo on a team that was struggling to break 70.
0: Yeah.
1: Would give them that scorer to get him over the hump. The defense was there. It was in the DNA. I even think Carmelo would have had to be a halfway decent defender on effort to play on a team with Larry Brown coaching and Ben Wallace and Chauncey and Rip and all those guys. That's one where you start talking about winning multiple titles, like you would be if you had Wemby and Cade.
0: How about this one? December 1st, 2007. What if Pat McAfee doesn't miss two field goals?
1: This is Rich Rod, right?
0: West Virginia wins that game against Pitt in the backyard brawl. They go to the national championship game.
1: Was this Pat White and Steve Slayton or right around that time?
0: Mm-hmm.
1: Mm-hmm.
0: And
1: so Rich Rod doesn't come to Michigan.
0: So Rich Rod does not come to Michigan.
1: Who do they hire instead?
0: Maybe they do hire Les Miles. Maybe they hire, I don't know who they hire.
1: They get to Brady Hoke sooner.
2: Harbaugh.
0: Maybe, I don't think they wanted Harbaugh that early yet.
2: Oh, because he ripped the school.
0: Yeah, whatever. Yeah.
2: Was that before grades or whatever.
0: Yeah. The Mike Hart thing.
1: Fake majors.
0: Was that before Hoke or was that before Rich Rod? I don't remember.
1: I think it was post Rich Rod.
0: Yeah.
1: Yeah. I don't remember exactly.
0: But I think that's.
1: That's a what if?
0: Yeah, because Rich Rod kind of screwed up.
1: Leveled the program.
0: Yeah.
1: Yeah.
0: Lost to Toledo at home.
1: Although there was enough left that Brady Hoke won 11 games his first year.
0: Yeah. Or how about this one?
1: I have a more recent one. It's not on the level of these.
0: Okay. I got one more for you.
1: Yeah.
0: I'll open up 248-539-9797. This one's kind of sad in a way. What if there's no limo accident?
1: Oh, Konstantinov.
0: And Konstantinov obviously still is a Red Wing. You have no Chili's chili.
1: No Chili's chili, but you end up with a menacing defenseman to pair with Lidstrom for a very long time.
0: Yeah, you still have the Vladdy and Lidstrom thing. Yeah. That one cup.
1: Yeah, now they won the one together.
0: Right.
1: They won the next year without him. They won the 0-2 cup with Chris Chelios.
0: Yes.
1: How many more cups are we talking in this scenario?
0: I don't know. Maybe one or two.
1: Okay.
0: Maybe.
1: Yeah. Aiden, if he doesn't get injured, does it change their fortunes?

0: 24 Lions who win 15 games plug Aiden Hutchinson in for the playoffs, playing at his very best?
1: Yep, that's an interesting one. Absolutely.
0: And how about even more recently? And I'm probably stealing thunder. I should wait. Let's take some phone calls. Let's get to David. And oh, we're up against it. That's an even better reason to wait. We got the ball rolling. We'll hear from you guys next. 97.1.
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4: Stoney, yes. You throw this out there as one of the all-time what-ifs in Detroit sports history.
5: Right. What if they won the lottery in 2023?
4: Wemby was playing with Cade,
5: mm-hmm.
4: and they were still playing right now and playing together for a very long time.
5: Yes, indeed.
6: Well, if their bodies had played out the same after, they would have had a high pick in 24.
4: Because Cade and Wemby both dealt with some injuries.
6: Yeah.
5: Mm-hmm.
4: So who would they have taken in the following
6: draft? That wasn't a good draft.
5: That was Ron Holland's draft year, right?
4: Yeah. It almost doesn't matter. I'm not going to get greedy and say, what if they won three straight lotteries?
5: Right.
4: We'll just take the two.
5: Yeah.
6: Why not?
5: Cleveland won a few lotteries.
4: No kidding. They got Anthony Bennett.
6: Of course they did, Stoney, when LeBron was coming out. You know, it's rigged.
5: Oh, yeah. Mm-hmm, that's right. Yeah.
4: Mm-hmm. We don't want to steal more thunder because you guys have great responses. You said about 30 year span?
5: Yeah.
4: Okay.
5: 1996.
4: All right. Going back about 30 years here. Mm-hmm. If we didn't draft Darko, mm-hmm. that's on the ticket text. What if Big Poppy never hit that grand slam, Joe, in Farmington? Torrey Hunter over the fence.
5: They would have won the world. They would have gotten the World Series.
4: That was the best Tigers team of that era.
5: Yes.
4: The 2013
5: Leland says
4: team.
5: It all the time. And yeah. You know what's weird? Leland says that game didn't cost them. He said the next game did.
4: Interesting.
5: Because they lost 1-0 at home and not Napoli hit a home run off Verlander.
4: What if Franzen's brain didn't turn to mush? How many cups would we have?
5: Wow. Or what if Ken Holland decided to keep Hossa instead of Franzen?
6: So I have a Red Wing one. It goes back about as far as we can with this topic. What if Paul Coffey didn't score on himself in the 96 Game 1 West Finals? If they go on to win that game, how does that change that series? You know, how does it change the rivalry potentially? Does the Draper moment happen? Does the whole
4: right.
6: March 26 happen?
4: Because that's at the start of everything.
6: Yeah.
4: The Franzen thing, going back to it, because people might have forgotten just how incredible he was.
5: Yes.
4: In those postseason specifically. The year they won the 08 Cup, he scored 13 goals in 16 games. He was an 18-point guy. He was a driving force. He had 5 game-winning goals in that postseason.
5: Mm-hmm.
4: The very next year, he was 23 points in 23 games when they lost in Game 7. One more run in 2010, and that was it.
5: Yeah.
4: There's your big power forward that everybody covets in hockey. And they didn't have him. That would have extended their run instead of just making the playoffs to make the playoffs. This one I disagree with. What is the what if the Tigers, what if they had picked Wyatt Langford in his draft?
5: Well,
4: because then you don't get,
5: Clark
4: or McGonagall's the big one.
5: Right.
4: I guess it's a what if the other way.
5: Yeah.
4: What if the Lions players don't get paralyzed? Lions players that got paralyzed and run over in his front yard. What if those guys don't get hurt in the 90s? The team was unbelievable.
5: Come out Utley and Eric Andelsek.
4: Yeah, that's Sean and White Lake.
5: Well, Eric Andelsek was a alternative to the Pro Bowl. Utley was never that great of a player.
6: Yeah, he was their fifth best offensive lineman.
5: Right.
6: They were such a good starting unit.
5: Yes.
6: And had they played together the 2-3 more years they could have before contracts became a problem,
5: yeah.
6: I do think they could have competed with the Cowboys.
5: Absolutely.
6: That and keep Ray Crockett. That's where they started messing up when they didn't keep him.
5: Yeah, Ray Crockett, number 39.
4: What if Scooble goes back out to pitch one more inning last

0: year, ALDS.
1: They still might have lost.
0: Yeah, they still might have lost. Well, in the same vein, what if McGonagall's on that team?
2: Was Scooble going to bat?
0: Right. Well, they had a lead would be the argument.
1: Right.
0: Scooble was still in with a lead. But assuming someone else gave up a run, they still would have needed to drive in something. 15 innings with McGonagall, a couple at bats for McGonagall.
1: Who knows? That's why it's a what if. He might not even been ready last year.
2: Right. Raleigh would have hit a two-run homer off him, and Carpenter would have flipped over the back of the fence.
0: There you go.
1: Yeah.
0: Let's get to David in Clinton Township. David, good morning.
3: Hey, good morning. Hey, so my original one was going to be the Lions because Eric Ebron and over
1: Aaron Donald. Or LaJuan and OBJ.
3: Yeah. So you guys are talking about the wings. All right, if I sneak another wings in.
1: Yeah.
3: What if Adam Oates told Bob Probert, no thanks, I think I'm going to stay home? That's worth a couple. That's worth a couple cups.
1: I wouldn't go that far, but yes, that's one of the reasons they traded Oates, because they thought he partied too much.
3: I'm almost positive that's worth two cups.
0: Yeah. Well,
3: a guy with that kind of assist with Yzerman the Russians. Yes.
0: Appreciate it, David.
1: They might not have gotten all the Russians if they had Oates, though. So you never know.
0: Another text for Vladdy Konstantinov if he never was in the limo. Another one says if Detroit drafts Mello over Darko, that's come up a bunch. Mm-hmm. To me, those two are kind of the evergreen.
1: Yes.
0: I always go back to those two, the limo and Darko.
1: What if the umpire said that Brandon Inge was hit by the pitch in game 163?
0: How much does it change?
1: I don't know.
0: Does that team go on a run?
1: They were pretty good.
0: Those the 09?
1: Yeah.
0: 09 Tigers. Okay.
1: I do not know.
0: Eric and Fenton, you're on 97.1.
4: Hey, how's it going?
1: Good.
4: So I got another Lions one. What if the Lions draft Randy Moss?
0: Terry Fair
4: for a couple more years?
1: Yeah.
4: I don't know.
1: You know what's the most disappointing thing about that? Not that they just drafted Terry Fair ahead of Randy Moss, was the fact that they drafted a wide receiver in the next round, Jermaine Crowell.
4: Yeah. Yeah, it's a crazy one, man.
1: Yeah,
0: I appreciate it, Eric. Of the Lions drafts, because the other guy brought up Aaron Donald.
1: Yeah.
0: Which one stings more?
1: Oh, Moss or Donald? I think the Aaron Donald.
0: I think so, too.
1: Or either that one or drafting Aaron Gibson ahead of John Jansen.
0: Oh, he'll tell you about it.
1: Mm-hmm. Yeah. God, what a ridiculous pick that was.
0: Roy and Clarkston, you're next. You're on 97.1.
5: Hey, Cookies and the Legend, Stoney. I sent in the text about Wyatt Langford, and I'd like to rebut your argument. If Wyatt Langford's on this team

0: But you look back now, what's Langford's not having a good year at all this year, is he?
1: I don't care about this year. I care about the 2 years previous that he would have helped us while McGonagall was in, in the minors.
0: I
1: don't mean to be rude, Stoney.
0: No,
2: I guess the McGonagall's thing is what changes it. It's not to knock Langford. Langford's a 10-war player through two seasons and change. He's been a good player for them. It's
0: right.
2: I would rather have McGonagall than Langford, though, I think.
0: Yeah.
2: And maybe that feels silly to say because McGonagall's only, 50, 60 games into his big league career?
0: Yeah. And I still think Clark's going to be a good player. I don't know if he's going to be a great player, but you'd rather have two really good players instead of one, right?
2: I would buy the what if in that it does open up more doors and Detroit may have made an ALCS at this point. I don't think Wyatt Langford would have won them a World Series.
0: What if Josh Reynolds would have had Stickum on his hands?
2: God, it was so tailor-made for that team. Super Bowl in Vegas, right?
0: Yeah.
2: Everybody making plans at halftime.
0: God.
2: 248-539-9797. A bunch that we still haven't even hit. We'll do it next. 97.1.
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8: Is this the all-timer?
9: Yeah, it's Victor Wembanyama. Selected number one in the 2023 draft. The Pistons had the worst record in the sport that year and ended up fifth with Ausar Thompson, who's a fine player, but he's not a unicorn like Wemby. So I say that is the greatest what if in Detroit sports history. What if the Pistons won the lottery that year? They'd have Victor and Cade.
10: It would be the Miami Heat thing all over again. Not one, not two, not three, not four. You really
9: probably
10: start to dream about the dynasty.
9: Right.
10: There are others that have come up. People brought up, you know, Vladi in the limo or Franzen's injury, the mule losing that guy.
9: Right. I brought up what if McAfee makes two field goals, West Virginia beats Pitt, so we get, Rich Rod never comes here. Here's another one I brought up. I thought of. This can go either way, too. What if Victor Martinez never gets hurt? They don't get Prince Fielder. Do they win the World Series in 2012? Do they even get there? Because people forget Prince had like 108 RBIs that year.
10: Very good regular season. Very Jalen Duren-esque, though, than when it came to postseason.
11: People think that 2013 Tigers were the best team, and that
10: you
11: had
10: both
11: Fielder on and both.
9: Right.
11: I don't think that team is as good that year then.
10: Right. No, I mean, the obvious with the Darko Carmelo stuff's come up. We've gotten a lot of that.
11: So we got one, and this is an obvious one. I don't know if you guys said it, but taking Donald over Ebron.
10: Caller brought it up.
11: Yeah, yeah. So my favorite thing about that, though, is when people try to text in Ebron, it autocorrects to Enron, which is so fitting.
10: It is.
11: Seriously.
10: Some more coming in. What if Trey Burke's block counted?
9: Oh, interesting.
10: What if the refs never picked up the flag against the Cowboys?
9: They probably win that game.
10: What if Jim Joyce doesn't screw Armando Galarraga out of a perfect game?
9: It'll just go down in baseball. There's another perfect game.
10: Have you heard the argument that this has actually made Galarraga more famous?
9: Oh, yeah. It's true.
11: Yeah.
10: Yeah. What if Chris Webber never called that timeout, Ryan and Waterford?
9: They still would have lost.

0: What if Nick Saban stayed with MSU?
1: That's a really good one.
0: What if the Wings were able to land Parise and Suter during the 2012 free agency? The train keeps rolling. Another cup or two. Well, those guys actually didn't click in Minnesota.
1: No, I know, which was strange.
0: Ended up being albatross contracts.
1: Yeah, absolutely.
0: Rieger texted us.
1: Yeah.
0: You want to read it or you want
1: I'll
0: me to read it?
1: What if Kenyon Martin never breaks his leg? Does Tom Izzo even have one title? Because they got, because of seedings, they got to play at the Palace. It's a good what if.
0: Of course, it's sent in by Rieger.
1: Of course. Absolutely. What if Connor Stallions did not exist? Would Michigan have still won the national championship? And if they would have, what would Rico and Valeni be bitching about now?
0: Mm. What if Kobe, you remember this one? Kobe Bryant, what if he had agreed to the trade to the Pistons?
1: Oh, yeah. It was for what? Rip and who else? Somebody else.
0: I don't remember, but this was in the mid-2000s?
1: It was after the title, I believe. Yeah.
0: What if the wheels didn't fall off the bus in the NFC Championship game against the Niners?
1: Yeah, that's why I mentioned the Josh Reynolds.
0: Our only shot. What if LeBron doesn't score 25 straight? It's 06, right?
1: Yeah. They probably win that
0: series. Or no, that was 07, right?
1: 07.
0: Because 06 was the Heat that took him out. 07 was LeBron on his way to the finals where he would lose his Spurs.
1: That was the Eastern Conference Finals.
0: Yes. What if Steve made a trade at the deadline in 25, signed Dylan and Royal Oak? Let's get to the phones. Jason and Canton. Jason, good morning.
2: Hey, good morning, guys. Love the show. And Stoney, you're sound as good as ever.
1: Thank you. You have some, obviously you have wax in your ears.
2: Pretty much. But no, anyways, I thought, what about if we would have drafted Bobby Witt Jr. instead of Torkelson? I mean, that'd be
1: was that the same?
0: It was not the same draft.
1: That couldn't have been the same draft, because I think Bobby Witt Jr. was the 1-1.
0: I thought he went 1. Are we wrong, Jason?
2: No, Torkelson was 1, and Bobby Witt was either 2 or 3.
0: I don't I'm going to check that, because I feel like we would have brought that up.
2: I think, you guys might be right. I mean,
3: Witt was the green draft.
1: Yeah. Witt was the Riley Green draft.
3: Which was the year before.
1: Yeah.
0: Yeah. They never had a chance to take Bobby Witt Jr.
1: Right. You can say.
2: Oh, they didn't. I could have sworn they were saying that. Okay, I'm wrong then.
1: You can say what if. You can say what if the Tigers drafted Mike Trout instead of Jacob Turner?
2: Oh, yeah, that's another one. But
1: baseball drafts are so bizarre.
0: You could do that every year.
2: You just don't know.
1: Right.
2: You really don't. All right, guys. Thanks. Like I said, love the show.
0: Hey, thanks. Have a good day. Appreciate it.
1: What if the Wings beat San Jose in 94?
0: Who would they have played? Are you suggesting they win the cup? I don't remember who they would have been playing.
1: I'm trying to remember. That was the first round too, right?
0: Oh, so that means.
1: Yeah.
0: That's actually what you compared the Commanders-Lions game to.
1: Yeah.
0: Because I remember we were at that game together. All the promise in the world of a regular season and dreaming of a title only to get bounced right away to a team you didn't think was very good.
1: Right. Although Jaden Daniels had more credibility than Jamie Baker's goal on Ozzie. Who knows?
0: A lot of what ifs. Austin in Detroit. Is it in fact Wemby? What if he was a Piston, or is there one better?
4: I got a few in a row, though. Like, what if we take Klay Thompson over Brandon Knight, and what was that, 2011? Maybe a year, or maybe a year apart. You could have got Giannis over KCP. That you could have had Klay Thompson, Giannis, and then a year after that was the Stanley Johnson pick. You could have had a team with
1: Devin Booker.
4: Yeah.
1: Oh, and then the following year, they drafted Luke Kennard instead of Donovan Mitchell. But the records don't.
0: I want to kind of throw a flag, because you can't, what if three drafts in a row went well? That's like three different what ifs.
1: Right. And then it's because you don't necessarily going to be in the same draft position.
0: Right.
1: If those players develop the way you think they are.
0: Right. Either. It's like, what if my team was the worst every year and for 15 years drafted all of the best players? That's my favorite what if.
1: Yeah. What if the Wings drafted Jaromir Jagr instead of Keith Primo? Primo's a good player.
0: Is Jagr still playing hockey somewhere?
1: Maybe. I don't know. You know what else? If you want to take that what if one step further, if they had Jagr, they might not have. Who knows? They wouldn't have traded him for Shanahan. I don't think.
0: No.
1: Primo was part of the Shanahan. So
0: Shanahan
1: might not have ever been here.
0: Yeah, but Jagr's a better player.
1: Yes, I know.

0: Absolutely.
1: I bet you he is still playing somewhere.
0: I think he did play this year somewhere in
1: yes, he's in like a Czech league. Yeah, this is up right. He's 54 years old. He's a player, right winger, and owner of a team over there. No kidding. Wow. Still got it. Kind of a weird week for you.
0: Yeah.
1: We'll have John back tomorrow. You'll be in afternoons tomorrow.
0: Mm-hmm. Yeah.
1: And then you'll be back with us to round out the week.
0: Yes.
1: And I think we're going to do, still deliberating behind the scenes, a Dear Stoney, life advice from the Godfather himself. What could go wrong?
0: Oh, my Lord. That's exactly what you want. Life advice from me.
1: From Stoney.
0: Yeah.
1: Gator, could you think of anybody in the world that you'd rather get advice from than Stoney when it comes to life's many problems, trials and tribulations? I think that's what we're going to do on Thursday.
2: That I'd rather have?
1: Yeah, I mean, he's just an oracle of knowledge. There's
0: about 300 million people in this country probably you'd rather have.
2: I think there are quite a few.
0: Yeah.
1: How about in this room?
2: Maybe not in this room.
1: Oh! Heather, I knew that was coming for me, but you're taking strays.
2: Well, I mean, the man does have a wealth of experience. I'm sure there are regrets in his life. And
0: regrets?
2: Or things he just would have done differently.
0: I've had a few.
2: Ruining them or regretting them. Like this singing right
0: yes.
2: now.
0: Yes.
1: This is the second time today you were singing.
0: Yes. I sang the Marines hymn today. Because on the two Grand Slam, one of the questions was the capital of Libya. And it was Tripoli. I said, I don't remember what I remember about Tripoli was from the halls of Montezuma to the shores of Tripoli.
2: Yep.
0: And that's all I remember. And somebody said, that's the Marines hymn.
2: Anybody who's not in the military remembers.
0: Yes.
2: Yes.
0: Mm. Yeah. Yeah. Well,
1: how was your
0: Memorial
1: Day? Yeah.
2: It's all right. I mean, the weather sucked. Yesterday was beautiful, but, you know, it's like a Sunday when that comes around. So didn't do a whole ton. We went for a little walk with the dog. Then dropped her off at the home, went for a longer walk. It was beautiful, but I just didn't do too much. It was kind of disappointing.
1: Good news, it looks like it's here to stay.
2: Well, let's hope. Yeah, hope is, that's huge.
1: Yeah.
2: But I did get to enjoy what happened last night. Oh, immensely. That was beautiful.
1: Cleveland?
2: Yes.
1: Well, analytically, it's 2-2, so it's really not a big deal. Carson Anderson next, 97.1.
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5: Oh, good morning. Hello, Scott.
6: Oh, hello, Doug.
5: How are you?
6: I'm just fine. How are you?
5: Okay. You know, back at it again with you back in the saddle after a day off yesterday. Kang is back. He had one of my favorite weekends that he has every year annually. I don't know if there's any stories. I told him not to talk about it. So maybe there aren't. Maybe there are. I said save it for the air. How was your long weekend?
6: Yeah.
5: Just mid?
6: Yeah, it was, I think, less than mid, actually.
5: Less than mid?
6: Yeah, less than mid. Because the weather sucked, so it's not like you wanted to... I mean, when it's 50 and sneezing, it's no good.
5: No.
6: Yesterday was absolutely gorgeous, but as I said during the crosstalk, it felt like a Sunday. You know, it felt like, all right, well, the last day to do stuff.
5: So don't let it stop you.
6: I just didn't do much. I went for a nice long walk. I actually cleaned out the garage a little bit. A little bit. Did some sweeping. Threw some stuff out.
5: Okay.
6: You know, a little preliminary there.
5: A little adulting. Gator did some adulting this weekend.
6: Some adulting, yeah.
5: Yeah. Good for you.
6: And then I binge-watched the three episodes of a new show.
5: Yeah, I want to get into that a little bit later on. Kang, meanwhile, made his annual trip to Amish country to sell cards to the Amish. Is that how it goes down?
7: They don't have internet. They don't know what things are supposed to cost.
5: You go to Shipshawana?
7: Yeah, I think that's like the Las Vegas for Amish people. It's the Strip. The Strip is shuts down early, though. Sundown.
5: Yeah, right. it's a card show in Shipshawana?
7: Yeah, yeah. It's actually referred to by some people as, I'm not kidding, like the Amish National. Like,
5: really?
7: Yeah, there is the National, which is, you know, it's usually in Chicago. It's in Chicago every year and sometimes in between.
5: Mm-hmm.
7: But this is another bigger card show, and it's an Amish country. But Shipshawana, you guys ever been?
5: No.
7: Drive through or anything?
5: No,
6: I have not. I have not. But the Amish furniture is beautiful.
7: Yes, it is. And you could see.
6: I wondered if they, you know, did they bargain with it? Did they give you a table?
7: Like an end table or something?
6: Yeah, an end table. Mm-hmm. Or, I mean, if you got a really nice card, do they, like, well, can they interest you in
5: a trade.
7: Yeah,
5: they're trading goods.
6: Yeah. Bartering.
7: Yeah. How about this Kate Cunningham for that stool?
6: Exactly, right?
5: I remember this because every time, we do this every year, I look up Shipshawana and...
6: Careful.
5: Yeah, right. My favorite place in Shipshawana has got to be Yoder's Meat and Cheese.
6: Well...

0: meat, you need your cheese, you go to Yoder's.
1: Everybody knows that.
0: Yep.
2: They're direct out there.
0: Yoder's Red Barn Shops. The Yoder family is getting it done in Shipshewana.
1: That they are.
0: Anything exciting happen in Shipshewana, Kang?
2: I wish I could say there was, but not really. This was a tame show. It's fun. It's always nice to go out there, but there was no like horse show next door where, you know, there's right. that year was nuts when I showed up and the entire parking lot base was filled with horse and buggy. Like it was, I'm like, where the hell are we?
1: How'd it smell?
2: See, since there was no horse show, it was fine. It wasn't like the first or second year, it was just, it smelled like fertilizer, Gator.
1: So did you
2: but
1: go,
2: not this time.
1: That's fortunate. Did you go to sell cards or did you go to buy or both?
2: Both, but my primary concern this time was, objective was to sell. I set up with a buddy. We may kind of make it like a little short road trip. It's fun. We get a table each, set up, and kind of, you know, unload some of our cards. And it's a fun hobby. And then since you're on that side of the table, though, people bring cards to you that mm-hmm. they're looking to offload to make, you know, get some money to spend. And so you get to see some cool stuff.
1: So did you buy anything?
2: I did. I did. I bought a couple of Michael Jordan cards for the PC for the personal collection.
1: You've got a lot of Jordan stuff.
2: I do.
1: I feel like your personal collection is Jordan
2: it
1: stuff.
2: It is, but
1: everything else is to sell.
2: I'm curating now, so I'm moving some of the smaller end Jordans that, you know,
1: okay.
2: I don't love to get into stuff that I couldn't maybe obtain before. You
1: sure.
2: know?
1: That's it.
2: Nice. That's how you do it, right?
1: That is how
2: would
1: I
2: you do that with your guitars, Gator? Would you curate the collection a little bit for something like...
1: I've thought about it, yeah. Okay. Saw one this weekend online. I'm like, wow, that one's really great. But it was a little out of the range.
2: Yep, see?
1: And I absolutely looked up on the wall and I said, well, which one are you?
2: Well, which one of you's got to go?
1: Might have to go. Might have to send a couple of you out of the way. Which one do I haven't seen in a while? Probably in one of the bedrooms that's, you know, one of the other dozen or so that's locked up.
2: See, so you know exactly how I feel. I look 100%. At all my Jordan cards. I love them all, honestly. But then at some point, you're like, all right, which one do I not love as much as the others? And that's, you know, you start packaging and you got to move up, right?
1: Every guitar I have is unique. It's unique either by color or by pickups or by brand. They're all different and they're all special in their own little way. But yes, there are 100%. I saw one online, like, I really like this one. But... can't do that. Would I do it? It's you start feeling like a general manager of a team. Okay.
2: You put it in the trade
1: I really
2: machine.
1: Want, yeah, right. I really want Michael Porter Jr., but am I willing to give up my Gibson Les Paul, you know, and a Fender Stratocaster to acquire the, that's, you start doing things like that.
0: So the Amish, do they come in and shop cards?
2: It's wild. So obviously you could tell who the Amish are compared to the other people. But yeah, they'll walk around like little, you know, like some families, some little kids. And yeah.
0: Are they like going after James Harden cards?
2: Malachi Flynn? Yeah. Any Malachi Flynn cards?
0: I bet Braden Smith, the guard from Purdue.
2: He was there.
0: Was he?
2: Yes, he was.
0: He's the most Amish looking dude in basketball.
2: And he's tiny too. He's not that big. Like, the career assist leader for NCAA, right, Doug?
0: Yes.
2: All time.
0: Yeah.
2: All time.
0: Yeah.
2: And the Amish folk hero.
0: Yeah, I bet. Sure. I bet that was a long line.
2: I don't know. I wasn't
0: if you
2: over
0: were to,
2: there.
0: If you were to
2: there.
0: Pick a spot where I would think Braden Smith would have the longest line to sign autographs, it would be in Amish country. He is the most, he's first team all Amish, man. He has that look. Well, glad you're back.
2: Thank you.
0: Yep. And, obviously you weren't there for 4 days.
2: No, I was only there for a couple of days, but it was just like overcast and sprinkling, not too bad. So we got back before all that.
0: I told the story on the air yesterday. First of all, I found another local place. We were driving out to Connecticut to pick up my son from school and bring him home, and we had to rent a minivan to load all the stuff into it. And so driving across Pennsylvania, executed the Doug Karsh road trip plan. We stayed in a Fairfield Inn in Du Bois, Pennsylvania.
1: Oh, nice.
0: And next to it was a place called Station 101, which was like a bar restaurant that they took an old Sunoco gas station and turned it into a restaurant.
1: As one would do.
0: Yeah. And it was great. It was really good. We got rained on at the graduation. We had assigned seating. We were in the back row in the corner and the water coming in. Basically, we had to have an umbrella up underneath the tent. And my wife had a raincoat. My daughter was next to me. We had one small umbrella kind of huddled together. The people across the aisle could see what was happening and were laughing like crazy.

0: Gonna get the suit dry cleaned out because it just got soaking wet. It was an absolute mess. And then
1: do they help in any way?
0: The people that across laughing. Yeah. I don't know how they could have.
1: I'm just asking you, did they offer anything?
0: They didn't.
1: Did you offer a middle finger at all?
0: They offered sympathy is what they offered.
1: Did we they had really?
0: the worst seats in the house. But you know, whatever.
1: Did you get there late?
0: No, it was assigned seating.
1: Assigned seating.
0: We had back corner and it was not ideal. It was great for leaving. Like back corner, turn and go.
1: All right. Part of me is thinking that you are like, this is such a score because we can get out of here quickly.
0: That's the normal
1: and
0: way
1: then you're
0: I
1: weighing
0: think, yes.
1: in your mind, is it worth it to sit through rain to get the best seat in the house to leave?
0: Yeah.
1: And I think there's maybe 28% he was saying.
0: Normally it would be, yeah, let's get the hell out of here. But there was a lot of, you know, saying goodbye to people and all that. So we couldn't get in a rush. Then we hopped in the car and drove 10 hours back in the rain. 10 hours back. The big carrot on the trip was we're going to stop at Raising Cane's in Streetsboro, Ohio. That was a get there for dinner. So we ordered ahead and got Raising Cane's.
1: So everybody got chicken fingers.
0: Yep. And their cane sauce. Very, very good.
1: Chicken fingers. They have fries?
0: They did have fries, okay. Yeah.
2: Did you partake in the fries, Doug?
0: I did.
2: You got a little wild?
0: Oh, I got crazy.
1: are the chicken fingers worth the drive?
0: They're pretty damn good, yeah.
2: They're good.
0: Yeah. I'm a fan. I will say this. If it were more than like a mile off the highway, I wasn't going to, you know, change the course.
1: Did you have to wait forever?
0: We ordered ahead on the app.
1: So did you have to wait forever? Because
0: no.
1: People will do, I mean, I hear nightmares about the one here.
0: Oh, really?
1: I don't know if it's still that way, but.
0: Is that right?
1: It was. No matter if you ordered, you still had to, because the way that the traffic was set up, that you couldn't even get into the parking lot.
0: Well, that's a problem. No, we did not. It was fortunate we did not have to wait forever. But
1: that is fortunate.
0: Okay. There's sports and stuff. Let's get to it. After a long weekend, hey, sports fans, I'd like to talk to you a minute about the best restaurant in the state to catch a game. 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

0: NBA Eastern Conference Finals.
1: What we got? Game five tomorrow?
0: Hey, Cavs at nine. Cavs at nine.
1: I think one of the funniest things that I heard over the weekend was when their coach came out and said, you know, analytically,
0: yeah,
1: we're beating this team.
0: I mean,
1: I'm sorry, but what analytics are you thinking that you're beating the Knicks?
0: I was trying to, because I just saw the quote, right? And I'm like, okay, under what circumstances is this not absurd? Is there a circumstance, if somebody says, you know, how...
1: Is it by facial hair?
0: How can you feel like you guys, you know, you've lost these games big. How do you change that? How do you motivate your guys? How do you, you know, convince them that they can compete? Would you say something like that? Would that even be remotely like, hey, analytically, we're killing it?
1: I guess.
0: I mean, I'm trying to, I don't know what the context was.
1: I'm looking at it. They lost the first game by 11 points. They lost the second game by 16 points. They lost the third game by 13 points. And then they lost the decisive game four last night at home by 37 points.
0: Yep. So I chumped the Cavs over the weekend, and they actually won chump, champ and chump. Evan's posting it right now. I chumped the Cavs because, hey, thanks a lot for laying down in game three of this series. Down 2-0. Appreciate that, guys.
1: Yeah.
0: Because they didn't lay down in game three against the Pistons.
1: Look, I mean, you can play the what-if game all you want.
0: I've played it a lot.
1: It sucks. It sucks because we talk a lot. When we talk about the NBA and going into the playoffs, we say it all the time, and Kang has won the champion this one. It's all about matchups, right?
0: Mm-hmm.
1: And the Pistons, I think, are a bit of a nightmare matchup for the Knicks. It was a much more even matchup against Cleveland, but yep. Against the Knicks, the Pistons owned them in the regular season, and they didn't even have Jalen Duren in any of those games, and they swept them 3-0. The fact that the Knicks came out and swept the Cavs, I sort of jokingly said it last week, hey, you know, after they won game one, when they got down by 22 points in the fourth quarter, whatever it was, and then they still were able to come back, not only come back and tie it and force overtime, but then to win in overtime by double digits, it's hysterical.
0: Right.
1: But I said the Knicks owe the Detroit Pistons a big old thank you for pushing Cleveland to 7 games. So Cleveland was dead dog tired for expending every ounce of energy they had and only having one day off in between before this series started.
0: Yeah.
1: And then they were done.
0: I do think that mattered. I think physically they were drained, and I think mentally when they blew the 20-point game lead, they were drained.
1: Yep.
0: When they, you know, game one, you're up 20 in the fourth and you lose it. I mean, I just imagine that was gutting in many ways, but.
1: I just took great joy and glee in watching. I actually watched a lot of that game yesterday.
0: Yeah.
1: And go, this is fantastic.
0: Yeah. you really enjoyed it, huh?
1: Yeah. Yeah. You know, going into the playoffs, I wasn't sure who I was going to root for, right?
0: Right.
1: We don't know. It's going to be Cleveland. It's going to be New York because despise both teams. Brunson and Harden. Good God, these guys are two forces that just want to fall to the floor.
0: Mm-hmm.
1: Who's going to be left standing? Well, clearly the Knicks were. And when it became clear it was the Knicks, after that game one collapsed by Cleveland, I was all on board with the Knicks.
0: Yeah.
1: I was cheering them on.
0: Were you?
1: Yeah.
0: See, I can't go that far.
1: I had to for my own sanity.
0: That's funny.
1: I did not expect it. Maybe I'm not cheering them up. Well, I know there were some fist bumps when they knocked down 3-point shots and stuff. It was more like laughing at Cleveland for not getting it done. And then in the back of my mind, I'm always going, yeah, but they did beat the Pistons. It sucks that they beat the Pistons. But nonetheless, it's fine. Now people are all getting chesty about the Knicks and thinking because they've won, 11 games in a row or something, that they're going to make some noise in the NBA Finals and they'll take on all comers, whoever it is. If it's San Antonio or Oklahoma City, we don't care. I think you're going to care in a minute here because it might just be outmatched against either of those teams. But I needed something to keep me watching the playoffs because I really can't watch Oklahoma City and San Antonio for all the reasons that you will give regarding SGA.
0: Yeah, oh, dude.
1: And after a weekend of scrolling on Twitter constantly and going to different various, you know, there's TikTok videos posted, a bunch of reels posted about SGA and the foul baiting, it's insane,
0: dude,
1: how much it is done. Like, I almost want to apologize to James Harden. Like,
0: for being, yeah, for relatively
1: respect, sir, you're not in this class.
0: No, he's not. My champ of the weekend were Spurs fans with the flopper chants.
1: Oh,
0: the fan that had the Academy Award amazing in the front row. I
1: bookmarked it on Twitter. I'm like, I hope Doug sees this. It's fantastic.
0: It is. I am hoping that it is going to lead to change. I said on the air yesterday, I don't know if there's a player that my team has not played against that I root against as much as I root against SGA. And he's done no harm to Detroit teams.
1: Look, I'm not watching the games intently because I don't like either of those teams and I just have no interest in it. But at least from what I'm seeing on Twitter, it appears that the referees aren't buying it all the time.
0: No.
1: Like, there are times when he will absolutely, positively flop, and even the guy who he's flopping against, if it's a defender or if it's somebody who's got the ball in their hands, you're like, really? You're flopping?
0: Yeah.
1: They didn't call it. By the way, I have an open three-point shot. Thank you. Mm-hmm. And knock it down. It's getting to be to the point where maybe the officials are starting to change a little bit. But the game tonight is in Oklahoma City. They're tied at 2. I imagine it might be officiated differently.
0: Could be. So the Knicks advance to the NBA Finals. Do you give them no shot in the NBA Finals?
1: I'll give anybody a shot because somebody can roll an ankle and something like that can happen. I mean, as it is right now, their roster against one of these other rosters, I wouldn't think. I'm still amazed. Like, San Antonio to me is so hard to play against because of Wemby being the hydra at the basket. But it's not just him. They've got other players who have stepped up. You know, they played the series without Harper and without Fox at full strength, and they were able to win without either of those players. So they're back, and they're going to get stronger, hopefully, as this goes on, because it's a really good basketball team. SGA and company over in Oklahoma City, you know, that's a really good team, too. I'm impressed with what the Knicks did to Cleveland. Absolutely. But I can't help but think that the Knicks could not even compete with the Pistons this year. And yes, it's the regular season. I got it. Yeah. But that's what
0: Knicks,
1: I go back to.
0: The Knicks have turned into a completely different team. Like, they went undefeated the month of May. There was talk of them getting rid of everybody as the season went on.
1: Yeah.
0: And in the end, they've really turned it on and become a different team. I guess we'll find out. But
1: I mean, Michael Bridges, who was, you know, big acquisition they've had, he did nothing last night, and it didn't matter.
0: No.
1: He was 4 of 16. I shouldn't say he did nothing. I mean, knocked down his free throws, but 4 of 16. That's 25%, Doug, from the field. That's awful, but it didn't matter because everybody else picked him up. 17 from Ananobi, 19 from Karl Anthony Towns. Jalen Brunson had 15 points. You go to the bench, everybody played on this roster. Only one player didn't score on this team. And all the guys off the bench, they had like multiple shots and multiple baskets that they actually made. And they just decimated Cleveland. It was a laugher, much like it was in Game 7 when I'm driving home from LCA listening to it on the radio because I couldn't stand it after the third quarter when the Pistons were just getting clowned on. And I'm hearing, did George Blah just say this? It's a 30-point difference? What? This game was close to 50 at one point.
0: I know.
2: It's crazy to think that in the end, obviously we took our L, we lost to the Cavs, but they only got one more win than us in the playoffs this year. They made an Eastern Conference Finals run and had a losing playoff record.

0: Wow.
1: You know how hard that is to do?
2: That is amazing.
1: You know how hard that is to do? They just did it. They're 8-10 in this year's playoffs.
2: Seven games, four.
1: Yes.
0: That's crazy.
1: Their playoff record got worse.
2: That is amazing. That is amazing.
1: Percentage-wise.
0: Well, you know, we always say, how does it impact us? As we sit here and watch three teams left, I can't root for SGA. I can never root for a New York team. And then the Spurs get more and more irritating all the time to me. More and more irritating. And another example of it came to my attention over the weekend. I'm just like, dude. I can't stand the Spurs either. Even though I have a ton of respect for Wembanyama. I mean, he's shooting nearly 50% from three. Have you seen the plus minus with him on the court and off the court in this series?
2: No, but it's got to be insane.
0: They're like plus 51 with him on the court and minus 46 with him off the court.
2: Maybe keep him on the court.
0: Well, as much as possible. I spin it back to Detroit next at 10:31. It's Carson Anderson on 97.1.
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9: 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Spurs move up three spots and win the lottery.
8: Win the lottery. They take a guy who can't play basketball for a couple of years, so they're going to still suck.
9: So the next year, they're in the lottery, and they move up a spot. They didn't win it, but they moved up a spot and took Sean Elliott.
8: Former Piston.
9: And then 1997... they moved up two spots, won the lottery, and took Tim Duncan. Then, in 2023, they moved up two spots, won the lottery, and get Victor Wembanyama.
8: Mm.
9: In 2024, and this is where we spin it back to Detroit, because I can't stand this. In 2024, the Pistons were authentically the worst team in basketball.
8: Yep.
9: They weren't tanking. They sucked. Other teams were tanking and trying to get to the top of the draft lottery. Pistons didn't need to try. They were authentically an authentic offense now with very little foul baiting and diving and flopping. They were an authentically bad basketball team. They had a 14% chance to win the lottery. And if I recall correctly, it was something like a 45% chance to have a pick in the top four.
8: Right.
9: No, they didn't get that. They picked fifth. Oh. The Spurs, who had worse chances than them, leapfrogged Detroit to pick fourth. Okay?
8: Didn't Wembanyama got hurt or something like that? So is that why they were able to get such a high
9: pick? I don't remember what happened that year to the Spurs, but they finished. They were a bad team. With their pick at four, they got Stephon Castle. And with our pick at five, we got Ron Holland. Now, to be fair, the Pistons in this time frame have won a lottery. The Spurs have been in the lottery 10 times. Do you know how many times they've moved up?
8: Are we going, is this like the Red Wings?
9: It's like the inverse of the Red Wings.
8: Oh, how many times is the Spurs?
9: The Spurs.
8: Out of how many times?
9: 10.
8: Six.
9: Exactly.
8: Wow.
9: They've moved, you're on fire lately. I got to give it to you. The Spurs in the lottery have never dropped. Not once. They've moved up six times. They have moved up a total of 14 spots. And they are plus 14. They've never moved back. Here are the Pistons in the last five lotteries and what they've done. -4, -4, -2, +1. They won it with Cade. -2. Other movement by the Pistons in the lottery. 0, -1, -1, -0, -1, -0, -0, -1, -1. The Pistons once, being in the lottery like 15 times, they've moved up once. Spurs have been in it 10 times. They've moved up six times. I can't bring myself to root for that basketball team.
8: Now, I understand. I get it.
9: Whatever.
8: 1987.
9: Dude, it triggered you, didn't it?
8: Right away. Like, here we go. It's the draft.
9: How different would the Pistons look with Stephon Castle?
8: Well, yeah. It's a guy who's averaging. It's funny because I'm looking him up. I have all the numbers of the people in that draft. And Stephon Castle is averaging 15.6 a game in his NBA career in the 2 years. It is the most

0: of any player selected in that draft. And it is not a particularly great draft.
1: No.
0: Reese Hoshea was the first player taken. Then Alex Saar, the Reed Shepard. I was a big Reed Shepard guy.
1: Me too.
0: Stephon Castle was four, and then Ron Holland was fifth. It's not to say that Ron Holland can't be a real big-time contributor on this team. In fact, had the Pistons won against Cleveland, I think Ron Holland would have been a big reason why they're able to handle the Knicks, because you're going to want the defensive guards out there. But we'll never know, because they didn't beat Cleveland. But I share your
2: it's just
0: angst
2: like,
0: about the Spurs, because it is annoying as hell.
2: Yep. But and I guess, though, in the lesser of three evils world, I suppose I want the Spurs to win the whole thing, because I do like Wemby. He's 7'5", and he's shooting almost 50% from three.
0: And they're beating him up.
2: Oh, yeah. Oh, yeah.
0: There's a lot of thuggery going on right there under the rim. But, I mean, how else are you supposed to play him, though? You got to be physical with him. But I think it is kind of funny when you see Chet Holmgren matched up against Victor Wembanyama. You got 7'6 against 7'5", and together they might weigh 300 pounds.
2: I remember when Chet Holmgren was in high school and he faced Amani Bates. And that was like the showdown, Holmgren versus Bates. And everybody is like, oh, Amani's going to take it to him. And it's kind of just weird now. Amani, I think, is still in the G League. But anyway.
3: Yeah, it's hard to root for anyone. I told you, when you asked me this question last week, I said, no, nobody, right? But if you had to, for me, it would be the Spurs. And it's because I got to take away the, you know, all the bullcrap luck and success they've had. Because like I said before, like, oh, like the Spurs need more success in basketball.
2: Exactly.
3: Right? Yeah. The reason I would pick the Spurs, though, to root over the other teams would be Wemby actually cares. The dude tries. He made people try in the All-Star game. You know how hard that is?
2: Yeah.
3: The NBA is trying every possible trick or, you know, rule change, whatever format to get players to try. None of them would try. And finally, this 7'5" Frenchman comes over and he tries, and he basically forced other people to try. So that's why I'm going to root for the Spurs, because that dude cares. And as much as... they don't deserve any more success. And Wemby, by the way, Wemby's supposed to be a Piston, like you said. I'm going to root for the Spurs.
0: Yeah, Wemby's hard not to root for because of all those reasons you gave, Kang. And oh, by the way, he's incredibly talented. He's not just a Hydra. He's an athletic freak to be the Hydra. But I'm also a huge De'Aaron Fox fan.
2: Yeah.
0: Always have been, going back to when he was in college, and I just love the speed of the guard, and he can shoot, and I think he can be a game-changing player, and it was a really smart move by the Spurs to acquire him.
2: Mm-hmm.
0: I like him too, so that kind of makes it easier for me. But no, I don't like rooting for a team that has all this luck. And oh, by the way, it's a team that, you know, stopped the Pistons from winning a second championship.
2: Yeah.
0: With the going to work crew.
2: I had completely forgotten about their PA announcer when we were down there. And I went to all the games in San Antonio, and their PA announcer, and I can't remember his name, but he also did the San Antonio Missions AA team. And he had a very nasally voice, and he was, I guess, a bit of a San Antonio legend. I don't think the dude's there anymore, but that guy irritated the crap out of me. And anybody who went to a Spurs game in that era probably heard the dude, but he was his typical hype up the crowd NBA PA guy, but that's what they do. And I'm turning into old. Am I old man yelling at clouds right now? A little bit?
0: Maybe a little bit.
2: A little bit.
0: Was
2: bitching
0: it
2: about the NBA? Stan something? Was it
0: Jonathan Sanford? No. Stan Kelly.
2: Stan Kelly. That's who it was. San Antonio's me. That's the way he talked.
0: The voice of the Spurs for 18 seasons and announced during four of their NBA championship runs. Oh, that's annoying. They just read that.
2: Right?
0: Announcer during four of their NBA championship runs. Oh, great.
2: Yep. So the bitterness is wearing off just a bit with the Pistons being out. Still watching the playoffs and still thinking about how this team can get better. And there's a lot of stuff getting floated around. I cracked up yesterday and I never got around to doing it because, you know, we were busy with other stuff. But the ESPN put together like six trade proposals and things that they, you know, thought would make sense. And it cracked me up because we have a town that is screaming from mountaintops, begging GMs to do anything, right?
0: Yeah.
2: They feel like this town feels like

0: Wait a minute. The fan base here in Detroit wants the GMs to do something of substance?
1: It's been confirmed, yes.
0: Okay.
1: Fans are really frustrated by...
0: Just for one of the teams, right?
1: No, for all of them, Scott. Oh. All of them, my friend. People, and they voiced it.
0: quite.
1: And I cracked up because yesterday I'm like, oh, here's your move, Piston fans. The Pistons trade Isaiah Stewart. This is ESPN's proposal. Mm-hmm. Isaiah Stewart, Caris LeVert, Rod Holland, and their first round pick to Dallas for Kyrie Irving. Or the Pistons trade Isaiah Stewart, Duncan Robinson, and Caris LeVert to Philly for Paul George and a future first round pick. And I'm like, Paul George and Kyrie Irving. I swear to God, Detroit fans are screaming, do something, do something. And they probably saw this and went, not that. Well, don't do that.
0: I'm warmed up, and I think Kang is too, to Kyrie Irving. I wouldn't hate it. It's getting another legitimate scorer on board. Mm-hmm. But then I saw another one last night floating around. Somebody saying that the Pistons will have interest in trying to trade for Kawhi Leonard.
1: Yeah, that's interesting. Did it come from a good source?
0: I mean, it was...
1: Okay.
0: I guess a decent source. I think it's somebody working for... I had to try to look it up because I was tracking it going from different site to see who actually said it. But nonetheless, it was there that somebody had put it out there. And the problem with all three of those guys is there are injury risks with all three of those guys.
1: Sure.
0: But obviously, Kawhi Leonard is a guy who is... former defensive player of the year, averaged like 28 points a game.
1: Yeah.
0: There's a lot to like with Kawhi Leonard, but the thought of what you'd have to give up to get him, is it disturbing? Maybe not. I mean, like the trade proposals you were reading from ESPN,
1: yeah,
0: they're all bench players.
1: That the Pistons,
0: yeah.
1: Well, I mean, yeah, some of these guys have started, but.
0: Yeah, but I mean, that's what they are, though. I mean, we look at the playoffs, we didn't see much of Beef Stew. Didn't see much of Ron Holland.
1: Mm-hmm.
0: You know, Caris LeVert and Duncan Robinson both played pretty big roles for the Pistons. Obviously, Robinson started a bunch of games for them. But, yeah, I mean, the thought of getting one of those guys is a little enticing because we know what they can do. But is it realistic? We'll see. Or would you rather just go the route of free agency?
1: The player that I want in free agency that I'm not sure there is a path to him is Ayo Dosunmu from the Minnesota Timberwolves. Kid who played at Illinois, really, really talented scorer, and he's still kind of young. Where I don't know the accessibility is, I'm not sure. Minnesota has said he's their priority, and if they could get Dosunmu, I'd be thrilled. However, I don't know that he's actually going to escape Minnesota, and even if he does, I don't know how the Pistons clear the cap space because he should score big. Now, maybe they can, but...
0: Colin Sexton is the player that I look at free agency.
1: Yeah.
0: That I think could really help this team out. You want a ball handle. You want a guy who can create a shot. I think you've got him there. It's somebody that has played for J.B. Bickerstaff before and had a couple pretty good years with J.B. In Cleveland before
1: he moved on. 27 years old.
0: Yeah. I think that'd be a real nice addition free agent-wise.
1: Good shooter. Yeah. That wouldn't be a bad one either. 248-539-9797. It's Carson Anderson here on 97.1.
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8: So they're starting to work on downtown Detroit as the Detroit Grand Prix comes to town, having the week after the Indy 500, which seems like a good time on the clock with on the calendar, I should say, with the Indy 500 having open wheel racing top of mind. Did you see a Swede won it?
9: I did not.
8: Yep.
9: I watched a few laps and then I...
8: Yeah, I brought it up yesterday. It is an event I parachute in on. For me, the Indy 500 is still important. And I will watch the Detroit Grand Prix. If I don't go to the Detroit Grand Prix, that's always still a possibility. And I'll take an interest in how Detroit does as a host event and hope it's a great race. And, you know, it's just another great thing in our area for people to do that makes it such a great sports town. But Indy 500 still means something to me. And I don't know if that'll ever change.
9: I mean, it means a little bit to me, but not as... I mean, when I was a kid, it meant a lot.
8: Yeah.
9: I mean, I remember being 10, 11 years old watching it in my, we had an old black and white TV that I had, and I... in my room, and I would watch, the rain delay. I remember watching late on a Sunday night or whatever it was, a Monday night, and it was thrilled by it. The Gordon Johncock and the Rick Mears era, and that whole thing, right?
8: Yeah, yeah.
9: And I've had interest in it over the years, but nowhere near as much as I used to. But I did want to see one thing, and that was when they're under caution, I wanted to see the car that goes. I didn't know what the pace car was going to be.
8: That's so on brand for you.
9: So
8: what's the pace car?
9: It was a Corvette. And I'm watching this thing and I'm like thinking to myself, okay, would I want to be in the pace car? And because I've never been on a track before like that,
8: right.
9: Like a racetrack. I've been on a course track that they have somewhere out in the western part of the state years ago and went... with a friend of mine.
8: Didn't you say it was scary as hell?
9: I was scared because the way my buddy was driving, he's in total control of his car, but I was like, I don't like driving like that. And I was a passenger and I had no control over it. So I'm like, okay, we're done. That's good. Thank you.
8: Yeah.
9: And that's different because that's just a normal track. I mean, you get different turns and stuff, but this is the oval and everything's on that angle. You know, you're on that embankment the whole time. Not the whole time, but at least in the turns. And I've always been told that you have no idea how severe that embankment is until you're in a car on that embankment.
8: So years ago, when I was out at MIS doing race coverage in a different radio life, it was that sometimes after the races were over, the people in the infield working, the way they'd let you out is along the track.
9: Mm-hmm.
8: And I was with a coworker, Tom Wagner, back in the day, and he took his SUV up the embankment. And I was like, we're going to roll over. There is no question in my mind we're going to roll over. And it was until you're up in the embankment.

0: And now Indy isn't as, I don't think Indy's embankment is that is as severe.
1: It's 9 degrees as I'm looking at it.
0: Do you have, do you know what MIS is by chance?
1: I can find out.
0: Because I think it's significantly significantly more steep than that. But yes, it is definitely noticeable.
1: It's 18. It's twice as much. It's 18 degrees.
0: There you go. And I'm like, we're rolling over. There's no question we're rolling over. Why did we do this? But, you know, I mean, it was a good race. I feel as though, and I can't back this up in any way, I feel like Indy gets manipulated. There's always going to be a caution flag to bring everybody together right at the end, so it's a great finish. I mean, coming out of the 800th turn, right?
1: I feel like all the races.
0: Yeah, right. I mean, maybe I'm speaking a little bit out of my hindquarters because I don't follow it all that much, but they went, you go through that track, you make 800 turns, and coming out of the 800th turn, the guy that won it was not in first place. Like, anytime that happens, and the way they dart down the front stretch, and it was Rosenquist, the Swede who won it, over an American.
1: Kvist.
0: David Malukas. Malukas was inconsolable afterwards. Like, he couldn't stop crying. He was like, I'm so close. I was so close. It was, I mean, it meant a lot to him. But the race still means something to me. And I hope Detroit puts on a great show this weekend. 248-539-9797. We got open lines. Let's get to your phone calls. We go to Daryl. You're on 97.1. Hello, Daryl.
2: How you guys doing?
0: We're good,
1: Daryl.
2: Okay, I got a solution for the Pistons.
1: Let's hear it.
2: I'm the guy that's been calling in all season, bragging about the Pistons, and they gave with transfer and blah, blah, blah. I was wrong. I'm the one that was against Kane, you know, wanted to get rid of Tobias. I was wrong, so I apologize.
0: Daryl, hold on. Let me stop you, and we will give you your time.
2: Go ahead.
0: I want to commend you. Almost no one does what you're doing. They will call up to tell us we were wrong. But you picked up the phone this morning and decided to call in and tell us you were wrong. And I commend you, Daryl.
2: Thank you very much.
0: Yep. But anyway, sorry, go ahead.
2: So that's what we do. Okay, this is my solution for the Pistons. And it's doable. I would get C.J. McCollum. C.J. McCollum is a bona fide second scorer. He relieved Kane. He could bring the ball up, create offense for the other people. And then I would have to go with Kane said the whole season. I was against. Tobias got to go. Porter got to come in. And
0: well,
2: that would solve all their problems.
0: I mean, if they were able to do that, if they were able to get Michael Porter Jr. and C.J. McCollum, that is a different and much more prepared basketball team to make a deep run.
2: That's a championship roster right there. And I'm all for that. And you guys are talking about who you want to win. Now, me, I want the Knicks to win because I don't like none of them. But I tell you, I want the Knicks to win. I don't want San Antonio to win because they always win. They're always the luck of the draw and things go their way. And I'm against OKC. I don't like them guys. Now,
1: yeah,
2: New York is our nemesis, and I know we're to beat New York, so I'd rather see New York win. They haven't won since 73. So
1: that's the thing, though. I love the fact that they haven't won since 73. It's been 53 years, and I love it.
0: I kind of do.
1: I want to keep New York down as long as possible.
0: I'm with you in every way.
1: Tease them just a little bit. Oh, you think you got a chance, huh? SWAT. Not so much.
0: Yeah. That fan presence at last night's game in game four, it felt like half the city of New York had gone to Cleveland. Stoney was in Cleveland over the weekend and was thinking of going to game three, and he said ticket prices were insane. Now, as far as what he's proposing, I really question whether there is a legitimate path to the Pistons or anyone getting Michael Porter Jr. I would love it. Absolutely love it. I feel like when it's all said and done, Michael Porter Jr. and Lauri Markkanen probably won't be traded. And I'm a little bit hesitant to think that Trey Murphy's going to be traded. And I just keep thinking back to if we were doing radio in those towns and you had these assets, you would want a massive score. Now, unless those teams want draft picks, okay, I think they want a SAR. And that cuts into your core, and I'm not sure that makes a ton of sense. Now, we had a caller call a couple weeks ago and say, yeah, you trade a SAR. And you roll the dice that Ron Holland is going to be able to play that role, not because you're sure of it, and not because you think Ron Holland

0: is going to be as good as Asar Thompson, but Asar Thompson's the guy on your roster that could get you a legitimate good return. And then you hope that much of what he does, Ron Holland can develop to do. I'm not in favor of that. It was a realistic trade offer that somebody, or a realistic trade piece, but I'm not going to stake my reputation on this, but I bet going into next year, Michael Porter Jr., Trey Murphy, and Lauri Markkanen stay put. I bet none of them get dealt.
1: Well, I mean, the price would be really steep to land those guys, obviously, because those are players. I think all teams coveted for the right reasons. And if you're the team that has those players, well, why would you part with them unless somebody makes you that Godfather offer?
0: Yep.
1: If you can't refuse it, you can't refuse it. And if I'm one of these other teams and I'm getting Asar Thompson in return, I don't know if I'm that excited about it. I'm getting a defensive stud who's going to get you 10 points a game. He's limited with his shot, but he can get better because he's young, of course.
0: Yeah, and he's...
1: It's the draft capital you're getting.
0: You'd have to get draft capital mixed in, too, right?
1: And the draft capital is going to have to include this pick because this draft, everybody says, is so deep that you can get into the 20s and still get a quality player that it's going to have to matter as well.
0: And look, Asar gets his first-team all-defensive nod, which we fully expected. There is so much riding on his ability to be a offensive threat, to become a more complete player. Because
1: I think he's got it in him. I love that he loves to take it to the rack. You know, when you're asking him to try to create something, he can, but he hasn't been able to develop the shot yet. But he's so young in his career. They've got the guru that helps them, everybody shoot on that team, get shoot a little bit better.
0: Is it Vincent?
1: I think this is going to be a big offseason for Asar and his development, but I also think the Pistons covet him so much that he's an untouchable.
0: He might be the most important young player for any Detroit team. If he develops and becomes that guy and can score and become a legitimate scorer.
1: That's interesting because I think each team has those guys.
0: Yeah. Well, I want to hear yours for the other team. And we will get other teams, I should say. We will get to that coming up today at 11:02. And we want to talk some Tigers. I had a Tiger question yesterday, and I want to know where you fall on that. In the 11 o'clock hour on 97.1.
2: 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He cuts left, drives the lane. He's going up for the dunk. Oh, blocked by his wife's attorney. Ooh, that one stings.
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3: Thank you, Update Kid. I'm not even really workshopping the theory. I just said it. Asar Thompson's the most important young player in all Detroit sports.
4: Which may be true.
3: It may be true. If he develops and adds, becomes a serious offensive threat, it can completely change this team. And obviously there are other moves that could be made, but this is a huge offseason for Asar. And pouring everything he's got professionally into trying to develop more of an offensive game. But you think there are others, case can be made for others. All right, what do you got?
4: I mean, I read something to you before the show, or maybe it was during the first break, about Michael Brandzik Nygaard, the Red Wing prospect, who, finished up the season with the Red Wings, then went to Grand Rapids to play for the Griffins in the playoffs and led them in goals. I believe he had like 5 or 6 goals in the playoffs before they got knocked out. And as soon as they got knocked out, he joins Team Norway in the World Championships. In his first game there, he has a couple goals. So hopefully he's finding his offensive game. Everybody says the same thing about him playing at Grand Rapids, is that he plays a little bit of a snarl. He's decent size, could add some more weight, but I think he's like a 6'2 guy. But is it possible that, is this guy important for this team's future? Absolutely he is, because Red Wings need to have one of these guys that they've picked develop and be a guy, right? Nate Danielson we don't know if he's got enough offensive upside to be the guy. He seems to be great defensively, but is the offensive part of his game there? I don't know. But Brandzik Nygaard is one who will compete and probably make this roster in the offseason. But he's a guy just for the Red Wings. Like, he has to be somebody.
3: He played last year in 14 games and had 1 point.
4: Yeah.
3: And you put him in these other levels, and he looks like he could be a dominant player. Marco Kasper, right, is I've picked on Marco Kasper, but it's really a roundabout way at getting at Steve Yzerman. They needed Marco Kasper to have 90 points, not 19. And that's... it's totally unfair because he's 22 years old.
4: Yeah, these guys are so young, and yet now's the time to start contributing. And even for Kasper, okay, take a big step. Be a 40-point guy.
3: Yep. All right? It's really a criticism. It's not a criticism of Kasper. It's a criticism of Yzerman. But
4: looking for the next guy, like Brandzik Nygaard has tons of offensive upside, more than anybody else probably in the system. So is that the guy who will play for the Red Wings this next season? That's a guy for the Red Wings. You look at the Tigers, young guys, a huge season you immediately go to the bats and think, who's that guy? And we've mentioned a bunch of the guys are at Toledo, whatever is, Max Clark going to be that guy next year for this team? Not going to be there this year. I just don't expect him to be much of a contributor until maybe later in the season, unless he gets on a tear at Toledo, but he's hitting .268 at Toledo. That is a .733 OPS. It's okay. But if he starts to hit balls out of the park, if those line drives turn into home runs now, if he finds the gaps and all of a sudden an OPS creeps up past .800, well, then look out. This guy's probably going to have a chance. But Max Clark is probably the guy for the Tigers when you're talking about hitters. But the other guy who doesn't get any talk, really, except for, we've mentioned him a few times, is Troy Melton.
3: Well,
4: couldn't wait to get him back. And then he comes back, pitches on Sunday, and he's lights out great. The fastball going at 98 miles an hour. And we start thinking about, okay, if we have life without Scoobal, what does it look like? Does it look so bad if, knocking on wood,
3: right,
4: you got Troy?

0: Melton, who's pitching well, if Casey Mize has figured things out and can stay healthy, you got him. You know, good Framber Valdez pitches 70% of the time. He's great. 30% he sucks. But the 70%, I'll take the 70%. You got that going. Okay, that works well. And then you start thinking, is Jackson Jobe going to come back? Like, I'm not worried about the pitching as much, thankfully, because Troy Melton, please stay healthy. But he could be the real deal, the next big guy we're talking about on this team.
1: I developed an entire topic about him yesterday that we'll get to, and I want to ask you this question coming up at 11:20 as we'll shift into some Tiger talk. For the Lions, is it Tate Ratledge that if he develops into a dominant player?
0: Well,
1: is it Blake Miller?
0: Is it Blake Miller or is it Derek Moore? Because they moved up to get Derek Moore as the edge rusher.
1: Mm-hmm.
0: And, you know, if he ends up being the guy that shuts everybody up about the whole edge rusher position, us included to various degrees, and we want Cam Jordan here and all that, right? But if Derek Moore is the guy who steps in and looks great from day one, are we all of a sudden sitting back and maybe rubbing our hands and going, oh, here we go. Now we got that other guy.
1: I mean, it certainly is a lot riding on him. I'll tell you, there is a player with the Lions that is, I think probably in some people's eyes, they are probably already starting to move beyond this player. But I'm not giving up on Terrion Arnold. And I know that between the injuries and the off-field stuff, he needs some good luck with injuries and he might need a little bit of grow up because whatever he's guilty of, and I don't know what, it appears as though he could use like some quiet away from the field time and just, you know, that it just be a professional and because the Lions don't put up with a lot of nonsense anymore. It's an organization that's done a really good job in it. And, you know, I guess when I read accounts of what happened, I'm not sure his degree of fault in anything that happened, but there's something to be said for being in the situation in the first place.
0: Yeah.
1: And so Terrion Arnold,
0: the story, it's kind of hard to follow.
1: It is kind of hard to follow. Yes. But I would put him as a young player that there's still a lot riding on his development. I go back to Asar, though. He's the most important guy. I think he's the most important
0: guy. I'm not saying you're wrong. I'm just saying I think it's interesting because I think with each team you've got, and maybe it's just each team you've got guys that you're expecting to step up, or any of them on the same level that Asar is, because Asar is already proving his worth on the team right now. And he's so young in his career. You know, he's a defensive player of the year candidate. But if he gives something offensively, it really uncaps what his trajectory is as a player in the league.
1: 248-539-9797. If you've got anybody else that belongs on the list of the most important young players in Detroit, you know, and it was I can't remember if it was you or Kang that came up with the Blake Griffin stat. That Blake Griffin was like not a three points. It was Kang.
0: Yeah.
1: Thank you. What was that exactly? Do you remember off the top of your head?
2: Gator took the deep dive after I mentioned it on the air, but basically he came into the league not as a three-point threat at all. He would take maybe not even one three-pointer a game for the first several years in the league. And at some point he had to just start developing a three-pointer where by the end of his career, I think he was shooting about seven three-pointers a game and making them on a pretty consistent basis, especially for a power forward. And my point was you can still develop that, especially when other parts of your game goes away. And for Blake Griffin, that isolated, I just thought like that is not talked about enough with Blake Griffin, how he transformed his game from beyond a dunker to an actual threat outside.
0: The first 6 years of his career, he averaged less than 1 3-point attempt per game. And when he was all-star in the first 5 years of his career. After that, it jumped up to 1.9. Then it jumped up to 5.6 when he got traded to the Pistons. And then was, you know, hovering around 7 for the next couple of seasons. And knocking him down at a pretty good rate. You know, with the Pistons, in that first year when he made it with the Pistons in 17, in the 2018, once he got traded to us, he shot 35% from three. Then we jumped up to 36% the next year and made the All-Star team.
1: What was he at the beginning of his career? What was his percentage when he just wasn't shooting threes?
0: 29%, then 12%, then 18%, and up to 27%. And in 67 games, it was 40%, but now, it was a half a 3-point attempt per game. He just
1: It's just an example about how that's a part of your game that can be improved and actually improved pretty dramatically. And not everybody's going to have that gear. I'm sure there's a lot of players that work on their shot, work on their shot, work on their shot, and never can develop it

0: to be a real threat at the NBA level. It's a tough place to develop. Yeah.
1: And it sounds so easy. Oh, just develop, just work on a shot.
0: Yep.
1: Just have a shot.
0: Well, what's crazy is that's like the most fun part of the game. Right?
1: I think I agree with you. Yeah,
0: it's the most fun part of the game is
1: you're gonna tell
0: putting
1: me
0: the
1: as
0: ball
1: a kid,
0: in the basket.
1: Yeah, we need you to just start taking more shots and see if you can develop it. Oh, okay. I get to shoot, you know, 1,000 shots a day. Sounds great. That's a pretty nice offseason.
0: Great at the stuff that isn't fun.
1: Right. Need to work on your lateral quickness. Oh, crap.
0: I mean, that's he excels in that stuff.
1: We need to build up your stamina. Oh, come on.
0: I want you to run around like a madman on the other end of the floor so you can get the basketball and then take the basketball and give it to a teammate. That's not the stuff people grow up dreaming of. He's great at that.
1: Tell me I can work on ball handling and shooting.
0: Yeah.
1: Yeah, that's the fun stuff.
0: Is there anybody else, any other young athlete in Detroit that's more important to their team than Asar Thompson? 248-539-9797. Tiger question for Gator at 1120. You're on 97.1.
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5: The Karsh, Scott Anderson, 97.1. Got a Tiger question we'll get to coming up at 11:20. In the meantime, look, I brought it up and not a lot of pushback, and just wondering if there is a more important young player in Detroit, that young player's development is the most important young player in Detroit, our guy Asar Thompson, or is there somebody else that you would put above him as far as just a young player that a team really needs to blossom and develop their game? Because the guy is an asset already. He's a huge asset to this organization, but we all know what he is lacking, and what he's lacking could be exactly what this team needs, which is scoring. And to become an all-around player like that, and it feels like, given his athleticism and his build and his, you know, quickness and his leaping ability, that it could all be there. But let's go to Demetrius in Flint. You're on 97.1. Hello, Demetrius.
6: Hey guys, appreciate you taking the call.
5: Sure.
6: It's a little left, but stay with me. What if the answer is actually still Cade, right? What if Cade becomes a 38 or 40% three-point shooter? What does that do for Asar? What does that do for Durin? And let's say they do some smart things. Io DeSumo can be had for probably 18 or 19, mm-hmm. even though Minnesota has his bird rights. And Rui Hachimura can be had for a mid-level. That's two 40% three-point shooters. You add them to the roster. What if you don't need that big one giant guy? Like, C.J. McCollum hasn't played a full season in 4 years. I don't love that. But if Cade were to come back and be a 40% three-point shooter, he's probably the best player in the league, by the way. And 24, 10, and 5 becomes 32. That could be, because I think that kind of thing, that spacing, that dimension to his game, makes him unstoppable.
5: Demetrius, I think you're right on a couple of fronts. One is your thoughts on Cade. Two is, I think, your thoughts on what they might do. If they could, it doesn't feel to me like they're going to make a massive all-in one player kind of move. I think it's more like you mentioned, Rui and DeSumo. That would be DeSumo, that's a hard thing to pull off. I don't know if there's true accessibility to him.
6: Yeah, I agree. I think, because like I said, Minnesota has bird rights, and they'll probably do what they have to. And there's no shade. I love Cade. Cade's awesome right now. He's top five player in the league, in my opinion. Imagine if he was shooting 40% from three instead of 34.
7: Well, we saw in the playoffs, because he literally shot 40% from three in the playoffs. The problem was that his turnovers went up dramatically. He was turning the ball over almost six times a game while averaging 7.5 assists. And that's a big drop from the 9.9 assists during the regular season and only 3.7 turnovers. So I think the big thing for him to work on, sure, he's going to continue to be a better shooter from three, and I agree with him. It'd be awesome if he's going to shoot 40%, but he's going to have to be better at taking care of the basketball, and that's why I think it's so important to get somebody else on this team that's going to take that burden off of him so that he can be more of that shooter and rather than the guy who's got the ball in his hands all the time and, you know, susceptible to turnovers.
5: This has potential to be a massive offseason in terms of development in-house and who they bring in from the outside.
7: Kang, do you think that this Piston team is going to look dramatically different? And this is obviously for you too, Doug. I'm sorry.
8: Doug, step out of the room.
5: I'll sit this one out.
7: Doug, why don't you get out of it? You talked all day yesterday. No, but do you think this team is going to look, either you guys, do you think this team is going to look dramatically different when it comes to October in terms of roster?
8: I don't. That's why.

0: right after the press conference, just reading the tea leaves, and Trajan says all the right things, like most GMs say, and they should. You know, you're always trying to get better. You're trying to build a team that works for the championship. But I think in the end, the core is going to be Cade, Asar, Jalen Duren, and I do think they bring back Tobias Harris. These are just my opinions, okay? And I think that the roster changes will be something like maybe an upgraded Caris LeVert, maybe an upgraded, you know, Duncan Robinson, or, you know, a different kind of shooter, an upgraded, you know, whoever it is. I think this, they're just, people want McCollum, or they want, you know, just that, those type of level guys, I guess, that we're looking at, Colin Sexton, whatever. And those are good players, don't get me wrong. And I think they would help this team. But I think those are the type of margins that he's going to look to improve on, is and just work around the core. And I understand, because the core is young, other than Tobias. Tobias is more just the guy I think they really like to bring back into that locker room. But they have their core. So I think they're just looking to make moves on the outside and where they're lacking and improve on those areas.
1: I think they're going to be a little bit more different than Kang believes. And the Tobias question's a tough one. It is a tough one. His role on this team, what he provided on the court and in the locker room, is incredibly valued. It really depends on what he wants financially, is my thought. But yeah, I think I would imagine that there will be. And I guess when you say an upgraded LeVert or Duncan, you're talking about players that played those roles, somebody else that's better in those roles.
0: Yeah.
1: Like, do you consider Colin Sexton, is he in that category?
0: He would be like a better Jenkins.
1: Okay.
0: Okay. And yeah, like Rui Hachimura would be a better like LeVert. I feel like slash Tobias, because he kind of plays that 3-4 role.
1: Because I think of those as pretty significant moves.
0: See,
1: and
0: yeah,
1: I feel like you differ, think of them as subtle moves.
0: Yeah. Like they're just, because I think what you really need is those core guys to get better. And then if you help them with a little bit better surrounding cast, that's what I think, Doug. Yeah, like I said, you might think they're just better upgrades than I do.
2: I think the roster could look dramatically different just with one trade, because you have to find the money to match. If you choose not to bring back Tobias Harris, that helps out a lot, because there's, you know, $26 million, whatever you're not spending. But I think if you're going to make a trade, and the trades we've talked about that have been rumored out there, hey, or not rumored, people just coming up with their own stuff, throwing against the wall. Hey, what would take these three players and a draft pick to get somebody? You know, you're changing the look of the team significantly by getting rid of guys from your bench. If there's no Beef Stew, if there's no Caris LeVert or Duncan Robinson, if there's no Ron Holland, that's a lot of from the identity we saw from this team. And bringing in one person to fix all that, or bringing in a couple if you're going to go sign a free agent as well. I just think it could look dramatically different. And I feel like fans want to see the dramatic difference, because they want that ride-along guy with Cade Cunningham.
0: That's the biggest thing right there for me, Gator, is they need a true secondary scorer. And what I mean by that is not someone who happens to have the second highest points on the team, but right, someone that can create their own shot, someone can go to at the end of the game to close out a game if Cade's not available or Cade's getting double teamed. Everyone in this league that's a top tier team has that guy. And so for me, dramatic change, Doug, would be like, go get, and you may not like these games and they may not be attainable, but I'm just saying those Michael Porter Jr., Kyrie Irving, Kawhi Leonard, you know, whoever it is, they need someone like that.
2: If they land one of those three guys, and it's not far-fetched.
0: No, it's not.
1: I think Porter Jr. might be.
0: Maybe, well, but we're talking that type of player.
2: Yeah, but Porter Jr. was a guy that everybody wanted the trade deadline, and he didn't get moved, to your point, yeah, right? So maybe he's not movable. Maybe that's what Trajan Lang was talking about. Hey, some guys just weren't going to be moved. But the offseason is totally different. You know, it kind of restarts everything, and you've got more time to think about it. And you also have an evaluation of the team that went through the playoffs, and maybe now you're willing to do something that you weren't willing to do before. I don't know if he's available or not, but I'm certainly that's a guy you'd be interested in. And the other two names we've talked about with Kawhi Leonard and Kyrie Irving, obviously those were players that will be secondary scorers for sure.
1: Let's be clear. I think he can be had, but I think you have to give up something like Asar Thompson to get him. And I always use this as a point of reference, but I think it's valid if we're doing our show and this is a Brooklyn Nets show. That's where the conversation starts. But 248-539-9797. We got into this whole thing, talking about whether or not Asar is the most important young player. His development is the most important, more riding on him than any other young player in any Detroit sport. And then Gator asked, how

0: different do you think this team is going to look? And we have varying degrees of, we think it'll be different, but varying degrees of how different it will be. In the meantime, the Tigers won one baseball game.
1: They should have won two.
0: They won one. Oh, they should have won two.
1: They should have won two, but yes, just one.
0: Yeah. We had a question yesterday that got some traction with Tiger fans, and I want to know your answer. The question is, and I'm sure many people didn't hear the show yesterday, it being holiday, have you given up? When did you give up, if you gave up, or why haven't you given up? I have a strong feeling I know which direction you're going to lean on this one, but want to hear from the people as well. 248-539-9797. A little bit later on, we got a quiz for Gator.
1: Now,
0: hold on. You've been on fire lately when we do this. When we just ask you to come up with a list or name something, you've killed it. Take some confidence into this quiz for Gator.
1: Okay.
0: It is no way to mock you or make fun of you. It is to test.
1: Mm.
0: I think it's leaning into your wheelhouse, actually. But we'll see.
1: Okay, we'll see.
0: We'll get to that a little bit later on. Oh, and we got to, are you going to eat that in the noon hour? It's Carson Anderson, 97.1.
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0: The day could start crisp and clear with blue skies as far as the eye can see. 10 minutes later, gray, scary clouds could start to rumble in like a small earthquake, leaving your home damaged and your roof with holes or missing shingles. 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

0: Working to get a farm bill and year-round E15 legislation through the Senate, and some dry weather making its way across Michigan. I'm Eric Pfeiffer, reporting on the latest news in agriculture on Michigan Ag Today. And the news is brought to you by Ritchie Brothers. They're hosting their next Midwest regional event on June 25th. 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Chief Meteorologist Ryan Martin has his Michigan farm forecast on the way, so stick around for that. But first, Senate Majority Leader John Thune says he and his colleagues are actively working to pass the House-approved year-round E15 legislation and a farm bill. When the House separated year-round E15 from the farm bill, that created some new hurdles in the Senate. Thune says he's working on a strategy, given the 60-vote Senate threshold needed to clear the now freestanding bills.
1: We're having a robust discussion about it. I'm hopeful and confident that in the end we'll be able to succeed and pick up what the House did, figure out how to pair it with the farm bill that they sent over here, and try and get a result for the American people, and more specifically for the farmers all across this country.
0: Thune pointed out that many of those farmers won't be able to stay in business given the continuing farm crisis if this legislation doesn't pass.
1: So we want to do what we can to create additional demand for American agricultural products. Some of that obviously is trade related. I'm pleased to hear some of the news that came out of the President's visit to China last week, but E15 is also a way of creating additional demand for agricultural commodities in this country and creating additional supply when it comes to fuel.
0: Arkansas Republican John Bozeman, chairman of the Senate Ag Committee, has indicated that he intends to release the Senate's draft proposal of the farm bill in, quote, the coming weeks. What's that planting window look like? Chief Meteorologist Ryan Martin lets you know next here on Michigan Ag Today.
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5: Dry weather continues to spread across the state of Michigan. I'm Chief Meteorologist Ryan Martin. Let's take a look at that Michigan farm forecast. Overall, we have high pressure dominating the region for the next couple of weeks. That's going to lead to a largely dry pattern, and it's settling here in here right away this week. Your Wednesday features beautiful weather conditions. Today, beautiful. Thursday, Friday, sunshine, blue sky, and no significant threat of moisture. However, what we are starting to see is signs that this air mass may get a few pockets of moisture. You'll see it in forms of humidity or cloud cover or something else, but there may be some pockets of moisture that may try and make life a little interesting at times. For example, overnight, Wednesday night into Thursday, I won't rule out a couple of hit-and-miss pop-up scattered showers. Will they be any more than a few hundreds to a few tenths? Probably not, but I can't necessarily rule them out. Fast forward then a few days going into the latter part of the weekend or early next week. Can we see a little string of moisture overnight, Sunday night and Monday morning, sneak through southwest Michigan? Possibly. But again, a few hundreds, that's it. Next week, as high pressure is analyzed right over the UP and in Lake Superior, can we see a couple of overnight scattered showers Wednesday night, Thursday? Yes, it is possible. We do not see any significant front coming through until probably next Friday the 5th. That's a front that sweeps through from the northwest. That will signal that the upper level ridge has kind of backed off a little bit, but we're still not opening the floodgates. I think we're still mostly dry into early the week of the 8th. We're just going to be seeing a little bit more of a west to east flow pattern across the region rather than very warm, very dry, high pressure. So a few caveats this morning, but still looking overall at a very wide open opportunity for field work over the next couple of weeks. I'm Ryan Martin.
0: All right, Ryan, thanks. Favorable holiday weather and rapid planting progress putting pressure on corn and soybean futures in overnight trade. We will get that USDA crop progress report later today, with yesterday being the holiday. Follow the markets throughout the day at MichiganAgToday.com. I'm Eric Pfeiffer. Michigan Ag Today, timely, relevant, credible.
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7: Closer to the top. Same thing with Colt Keith. Better to be down in the order. And when guys start coming back, and everybody can

0: return to the role that they're supposed to have.
1: If you get Glaber back, Kerry Carpenter back.
0: That really improves everyone 1-9. And you can start phasing out the players that don't belong here. You know, and because the team they're putting on the field right now is extraordinarily frustrating.
2: Mm-hmm.
0: And yesterday we took some feedback, somebody saying, you know, it's an embarrassment that this is who they have. And I'm like, yeah, it is and it isn't. Like, if you start knocking down four or five guys from a lineup and just taking them out, there's not a whole ton of teams that have major league ready veterans down at AAA. Some of them, you know, a guy or two like that, but there are guys who are just waiting for that. That's kind of what you have, and you end up with Zach Short, and it's a brutal reality of what they're in. But I guess it was Melton's back. Melton contributed mightily to a win. Melton's a good player. They got other good players that are coming back too.
1: They do, and they need to come back soon to really make kind of a run at this, and maybe it's going to be at the latter part of the 18-game stretch that I'm looking at. But, you know, you ask about giving up. My interest in watching baseball is always going to be there. So it's that part of me doesn't give up. Me giving up on thinking the season is done for this team as a playoff team, and that could happen, like I said, in the next 18 games. But the other things you're looking at is, does Scooble come back? You know, when will Scooble come back? Is it going to be 2 weeks? Is it going to be 4 weeks? Is it going to be 8 weeks, right? And it looks like it's closer to maybe 2 weeks than anything else. And, you know, the Tigers have a big decision to make with him when you get to probably middle of June or early July. They could wait to the end of July, I suppose, for the trade deadline. But they're going to have to make that decision based on where they are in the standings. And if they are continuing to be, you know, 10 games back or 8 games back, it feels like you have to trade Tarek Skubal. It'd be malpractice not to. And then the interest gets built up about, okay, if they had this giant chip, what are they going to get for this giant chip? What young player from somebody else's roster are they going to get that's going to make this team better in the future?
0: It's the biggest storyline of the trade deadline. Buster only tweeted about again yesterday about what Detroit can do to maximize their return, includes paying off much of the $11 million that he has owed the rest of the way. And I'm all for it. And he says it makes sense, and the Tigers very well could be compelled to do so. I feel like we have two runways going to two destinations. And I'm going to start down both runways. One is getting back in this thing, and the other runway is sell off. And they're going to completely opposite destinations. But I want to, topically, I think we're going to do both for the next 2 months.
1: Yeah, and the thing is, you don't have to sell off until July 31st. Right, that's the deadline. So you don't have to do anything until then. Now, I would imagine that they may want to get ahead of that a little bit. You're gonna maximize a Tarek Skubal trade the sooner you trade him, so a team has him for longer. But does that happen in the middle of June? Does that happen July 1st, July 15th, or do you wait all the way till the end of July? And again, where is this team in the standings when you get to July 1st?
0: Gary and Howell, you're on 97.1. Hello, Gary.
3: How you doing today?
0: Okay.
3: Well, I know I'm beating a dead horse here, and I apologize in advance, but I just don't understand why they don't try to give the team a spark by pulling some of those guys up and sending the Shorts and the Jones and the Perez's down and just say, look, if this doesn't work, how much worse can it be? You get guys up there with a -1 WAR. Let's just see if this works. If it doesn't work, hey, we're no worse off than we were before with these guys. And I don't understand why they are standing on their pedestal saying, we won't do this. We won't give Max Clark a try. We won't give any of these guys a try. And I just wish they would at least, now that they're falling farther and farther back every day, that they could at least try something different.
1: Well, I think with Max Clark, it is a little different because I don't think he's ready. And I think they want to bring him up when he is ready, when he will play 4 out of 5 games, and not be just a guy who's going to come off the bench or maybe start one game here or there. And I think he is blocked a little bit because that timetable, if you don't think he's ready now, which I don't, it's going to be blocked by Kerry Carpenter when he comes back. But I think there are other guys that could get that shot and deserve it right now over Max Clark, like Corey Jolks, who's an outfielder with Toledo. I believe has some major league experience as well. He's got 8 home runs, 28 RBIs, and his OPS is .869. He draws walks. I think that's a guy. I want to see more of Jace Young because I think he actually has some upside. He's patient at the plate. His on-base percentage is .366, which is 126 points better than his batting average.

0: he's starting to hit for power now too. I mean, there are guys down there I'd like to see as well. I've seen enough of Wensel Perez to say that it's done, you know, or send him down, let him figure out what he's not being able to do at the major league level, send him back down, bring somebody else up. I've seen enough of Jamai Jones. You know, he's just not getting the job done against left-handed pitching, which that's a specialty. You moved on from Ibanez to bring in, and Jamai Jones won the job. Well, is he winning it now? No. And I've already talked about Zach Short. Nice that he had three hits over the weekend, his first three hits of the season, but I don't care. Yeah, I just don't care.
1: The answer to his question, I just don't understand why they don't call up the kids. It's because they're still projecting that they think there is a better chance that they win a baseball game on a Tuesday night with guys who've done it in the major leagues who aren't doing it right now, but have done it in the major leagues. And there's 40-man roster considerations that, you know, you have to release somebody essentially to create a spot for a player. And I get that, and they drew an eye roll from Gator.
0: No, but it is the answer to the question.
1: It is.
0: And yet the 40-man roster spot is, I think it's easily solved by, all right, DFA.
1: Sure.
0: You know, Zach Short or Jamai Jones or Wensel Perez, if you have to. Max Anderson's a popular name that comes up. He's only played 17 games at Toledo this year. But
1: he's got a walk yet? He's got a second walk.
0: He drew a couple walks over the weekend.
1: That was one people asked about a lot. Why don't they call this guy up?
0: And since we talked about his one walk, he's had two more, so now he's got three walks.
1: And Clark just had a really good weekend. Like Max got at the plate.
0: He had a home run, a double in one game. And
1: drove in a bunch of runs. So
0: his OPS has crept back up to 733, which is above major league average, but this is Toledo in AAA.
1: 248-539-9797. It's Carson Anderson in 97.1. 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
3: Feedback coming into the Karsh and Anderson inbox. Roy and Clarkston writes in, I'm on the brink of giving up anything less than a split with the Angels and Sox this week, and I will buy the MLB package, and my family will start following the Brewers. We like that scrappy team. I give up on the Tigers when they didn't address the needs for a bat, first base and third base. We've been lacking a corner infielder for a couple of years now. Just ridiculous.
4: Well, when they started the season, your third base option, one of the options, was Kevin McGonigal.
3: Yeah, and the first base option had 31 home runs last year. He's not a complete player. I understand the frustration with him, and he's certainly not having... Look,
4: and better at bats over the weekend, but, you know, again, we saw that for a week. We hit the 5 straight home runs in the 5 games, and
3: yeah,
4: Torque needs to be way more consistent.
3: Well, what you're getting into is if players come back and those that haven't performed also start to return to the kind of player they're capable of, like, you know, explode to get back to the mean... They could put together a stretch, but that's a big if. We go to Joe and Grocia. What's up, Joe?
5: Yeah, guys, I'm not giving up on this ball club yet. They already had their puke stretch, which they had late in the season last year. It's out of the way. They're not going to play that bad again. And by the 4th of July, they will have the best starting pitching rotation in the American League for sure, and maybe in all of baseball. And once these guys come back, Labor and the other guys come back little by little. They're going to find a way to win those games that they've been losing. Larry will get moved to the bullpen. And you watch. They're going to be in contention minimally for a wild card berth. They might not get within 2 or 3 of Cleveland. They could. But minimally, they will contend for a wild card berth. And it's going to be done because of their outstanding starting pitching.
3: Well, look, I mean, Melton's numbers as a starter have been spectacular. He gave up 6 earned runs his first outing as a starting pitcher. And in the next 4 outings, he's given up 2 earned runs. Now, he hasn't stretched deep into games. I don't think he's pitched out of a 6th inning yet. But he has, in his appearances as a starter, he has been great. And the way Mize has pitched, Skubal needs to return to form. I mean, that is a formidable top of the rotation.
4: And Framber Valdez. And yeah, we forget him on because his awful starts are awful. But yep, his great starts are great. And he has more great than awful.
3: I've not given up. Need to get some healthy players back. Need to have some hitters step up. Need AJ to stop overmanaging. Let your best hitters hit. I wouldn't be hurt if they DFA'd Short, Jones, and Perez. Don't let the Detroit Tigers get hot. That's from Greg and Claire. Thanks for listening up there, and Claire. Chris in Lake Orion. Gave up on the Tigers 2 weeks ago. The real team post last year's All-Star break has come forward. I don't want to hear about injuries. This team cannot hit. Welcome to another rebuild. But the problem is I don't want Harris to lead this rebuild. Well, look, you're going to have to deal with it probably for a while. I don't think Scott Harris is going anywhere anytime soon. They are coming off back-to-back playoff appearances after all.

0: But the truth is, if this skid continues and it leads to a sell-off, then yeah, he's going to be the guy with one of the most valuable pieces in baseball available at the trade deadline in years, potentially. And his future as a general manager is probably riding on not screwing that up. It's probably riding on the success or failure of that sell-off.
1: I think that's, it's a big piece to have, and got to put your big boy pants on and make the right move if you have to make the right move. And I think that they're probably going to have to make that move. It's an uphill climb to try to get yourself back into contention.
0: This is the other runway, by the way. Yeah. We're now on the other runway flying to a different coast.
1: I mean, I'm not ruling them out yet, but I mean, they haven't done a ton to make you have confidence it's going to come back. I agree with you. The pitching staff might be the best pitching staff, or the previous caller.
0: Caller brought it up.
1: Might be the best pitching staff in baseball in a couple weeks. It may be, but if you can't score runs, it doesn't matter. And when starters are only going 6 innings or 7 innings on a, you know, when it gets crazy, a guy goes 7 innings. Now you're still having to rely on your bullpen for three innings a night, and they've got issues with the bullpen. I really like how Anderson's pitched lately. Drew Anderson's been very good, surprisingly good after a horrific start. He's been better, but Kyle Finnegan has been not as good as what we had seen. Has been
0: the same as the morning show guy.
1: Yeah,
0: it's pronounced Costa,
1: but first name Stoney. But Jansen has been a lot of hit or miss, which is not what you want to see from a guy you bring out for the eighth or ninth inning. You know, Will Vest has been hurt, and he's come back and he's had a hit or miss appearance as well. There's some question marks with that bullpen, but if you're a contending team, you fix that with the trade deadline by adding bullpen arms. But if you're not going to be a contending team, then that's where the sell-off, you start thinking about.
0: And they could have a lot to sell off. A lot to sell off.
1: They're 10 games behind Cleveland. Cleveland's playing really well, and the Tigers are playing really poorly, right? So that's a problem, is even if the Tigers start playing well, if they start winning 6 out of 10 games, they may not be gaining any ground on Cleveland.
0: Right.
1: Because Cleveland plays at that pace.
0: Well, it's going to be an important couple of weeks here to see what happens when the roster gets repopulated. What do you make of the accusations? And we get these all the time. People get frustrated by A.J. Hinch changing the lineup all the time. And I'm also compelled to ask, what do you want him to do? Do you want him to play bad players in less than advantageous positions? And I'm open to hearing why you think players, regardless righty-lefty matchup, can get on a roll if they play every day.
1: I don't worry as much about like the top half of the lineup where other people have, he can't hit right of the green that far down. Like, you know what? A.J. Hinch has all the knowledge in terms of what how his healthy players are. He knows the righty-lefty matchups. He knows how these players have gone against these pitchers in the past. He's got all that information that we don't have. We have some of that information, but we don't have we certainly don't have the health information, how guys are feeling and how they're doing mentally or whatever. He's got that part. So I don't worry as much about the everyday starters you're going to see there, the guys you expect to start. Where I get, I'm fed up with seeing Zach Short, Wenzel Perez, and Jemai Jones. So that's where I'm at with that. And I don't know if that's an A.J. Hinch thing or if that's a Scott Harris thing.
0: I guess one of the things I will say about A.J. Hinch is, on a surface level, when he talks through his decisions when he goes on the morning show, none of it sounds illogical.
1: Illogical, right.
0: But he hasn't been as successful in pulling the strings this year as he has been in years past. He just hasn't. Now, he doesn't have as much to work with, but I've come to be okay with all the managing that he does and what he does with the lineup. But what's becoming, he doesn't seem to have quite the magic touch he's had in the past. And he'd probably say in a quiet moment, wouldn't say it publicly, but probably say, yeah, I don't have the same players.
1: it makes a big difference for this team. You know, it's one of these statistical anomalations you look at with this team. Maybe it's not. Maybe it's just this is how baseball is supposed to be. You know, the Tigers actually have a winning record at home.
0: I believe it. I believe it.
1: 13-12 at home.
0: Because they've been dreadful on the road.
1: They are 8-21 on the road.
0: I gave up on the Tigers during their 2-16 stretch. Seems reasonable to me. It's from an unnamed.

0: text her. These are personal decisions. What you're gonna do with your free time? No,
1: and it coincides with two things. Yeah, the Gleyber Torres injuries we talked about that AJ talked about, but it's also Tarek Skubal. Yep. I mean, those are two pretty big guns that go out on your season, and you can see why it goes down. And Kerry Carpenter, another bat that you're counting on every day that to perform. You know, Javi Baez had been good for the Tigers, and he's out. It's a lot of guys out.
0: Gave up on 2026. I'm monitoring for trades, but not taking much time to watch or listen games. That's from an unnamed texter. Luke in Detroit, I'm very close to giving up, but I also just put a wager on the Tigers to make the playoffs this year. I think they can turn it around in a bad division and make it as a wild card. I'd like to know what your odds were on that. I haven't looked that up. Just a straight to make the playoffs wager.
1: What do we get? Three wild card teams?
0: Yes.
1: So you got two teams in the East that are well above 500. You've got two teams in the Central that are above 500. One of them is well above 500. And I mean, it's quite possible. You look at the West, the Athletics lead the West at 500, 27-27. So those other two wild card spots might come from a team that's barely at 500. Yeah. Can the Tigers get back to that? Can they be one of those teams competing for that?
0: I'm trying to find, I'll find the odds on that eventually. 248-539-9797. All right, coming up next hour, another edition of Are You Going to Eat That? Got a quiz for Gator at 12:05 that I'm looking forward to. We'll continue talking Tigers, taking your phone calls and texts at 248-539-9797. By the way, you can tweet us at DunGator971. It's Carson Anderson.
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10: I can't believe that Greg Sankey is the good guy in this college football playoff talk. Like, I'm rooting for Greg Sankey.
11: Hey, slow down. He's not the good guy. He's just somebody who happens to maybe agree with what you want out of it. That doesn't make him a good guy, okay?
10: In my view, when someone is pushing my agenda, I think of you as a good guy.
11: He just doesn't love the 24-team playoff.
10: In this one, because I mean, this is a Petitti-Sankey stare down, and you know it takes two to tango, and they need Sankey's approval, and he's basically saying, not yet. I'm not budging on this for a while. Scott, I'm rooting for Sankey. I don't know that anybody is calling for this. And you know what this boils down to? The current playoff system, as constructed, Greg Sankey, his TV partner, ESPN, has all 11 games. Tony Petitti's TV partner, Fox, has none. So, what's the solution? Expand to 24
11: so that
10: we can get our TV partner and satisfy them and get them some postseason games, and I will make more money.
11: Great. So it's the politics of sports.
10: You don't say.
11: That's awesome.
10: Lobbying.
11: That's annoying.
10: Oh, is it?
11: Yeah.
10: Yeah. I mean, look, this is a really critical time for college football.
11: What do you think of this quote from Eli Drinkwitz, the Missouri coach?
10: Oh, yeah, I love it.
11: Says, last year we were told if we went to 9 SEC games, the Big Ten was going to vote to go to 16-team playoff in 2026.
10: Yep. And he thinks the Big Ten pulled the rug out from under.

0: and immediately push for the 2014 playoff. Whatever reason they did what they did, I love that they've gone to 9 games, the SEC, and will play more quality football games. But yeah, man, Josh Pate put it, I will quote him, and I will quote him over and over and over again. He put it best. What makes college football special is the Saturdays in the fall. And when you start diluting the Saturdays in the fall and really start diluting the last few Saturdays so that there's more emphasis on Kansas State. This is my point. There's more emphasis, not Josh Pate, but there's more emphasis on Kansas State and Cal Stanford. And which one of these 7-4 teams will get to 8-4 and have a chance at the playoff? Meanwhile, Auburn, Alabama, Michigan, Ohio State are sitting players out because they're about to start a long playoff run. You know, what are we doing? What are we doing to a great sport?
1: Ruining it.
0: Yep. All right. Scott, I'm sure you've heard that the Knicks, it's been a while since they made the NBA Finals. Is that correct? Have you heard that?
1: Yeah, I think it's been a minute.
0: Do you know when the last time they were in the NBA Finals?
1: Was it in the 90s?
0: It was 1999.
1: I remember partying back then.
0: Is that right?
1: No.
0: What were you doing in 1999?
1: 1999, I was the pregame and postgame and halftime host of the Detroit Lions and Michigan State football.
0: Gotcha. A few things.
1: I was living in my house, my first house that I bought. I'd been there for, that would have been a full year.
0: So. Okay. I take you back to this date in 1999.
1: Okay.
0: The number one song in America on this date in 1999, the last time the Knicks went to the NBA Finals. Any guesses?
1: It's getting hot in here.
2: Not guess. Bad. Nelly?
1: Yeah.
0: It was not. It's getting hot in here. Kang, do you have any guesses? 1999.
2: Macarena. I don't know. I feel like I was in the late 90s.
1: It's before that. Yeah. Sadly, I know that.
2: Oh, wow. Okay.
1: It's like 97.
2: Mm-hmm. Jeez.
1: I was at a wedding. I remember the wedding. Yeah, it was 1997.
2: You've done a lot of it.
1: Yeah.
2: Apparently.
0: Hey! It was not Macarena.
1: Something by DMX?
0: It was not. This artist is still...
2: Hit me, baby, one more time.
0: It is not. This artist is still touring to this day, although I don't know that there's been any new music for the catalog.
1: Singer or band?
0: Singer.
1: Okay, male or female?
0: Male.
1: Rapper?
0: I don't believe so, no.
1: Okay. Yeah. 1999.
2: I'll go Usher Raymond.
0: No.
1: Oh, like it, though. Well, like where your head's at.
0: Number one song on this date in 1999, the last time the Knicks made the NBA Finals.
3: Was it Smooth Santana?
1: It'll be Rob Thomas.
0: It was not with that. Santana. It was Santana. There is, I would use the term, there's an ethnic vibe to this song.
1: Wait a second. Was it My Man from Miami? Is it Pitbull?
0: No, it wasn't Pitbull.
2: Was it Livin' La Vida Loca?
0: Bingo!
2: Oh! Livin' La Vida Loca. Ricky Martin.
0: Yeah. Other things from
1: Ricky Martin.
0: John Ehrlichman.
2: Can't believe I got that.
0: Yeah, well done.
1: More so than Nelly, huh?
0: John Ehrlichman, who does things on the Twitter. These are things that didn't exist the last time.
1: Not that John Ehrlichman.
0: I don't know.
1: Is there it's John Ehrlichman from the Watergate scandal, wasn't there?
0: It's probably a different John Ehrlichman. The last time the Knicks made the NBA Finals, these are things that if you brought them up in conversation, people would say, what? iPhone.
1: Oh, what is that?
0: Facebook.
1: Yeah.
0: Instagram.
1: Sure.
0: YouTube.
1: Yeah.
0: X.
1: You mean Twitter?
0: Yeah. Tesla. Bitcoin.
1: Tesla the band or?
0: No, Tesla, the car company. Other things, Bitcoin, Gmail.
1: Yeah.
0: Amazon.
1: Yeah.
0: If you walked up to
1: Amazon,
0: somebody.
1: Amazon, not
0: 1999. If you walked up to somebody and said Spotify on this day in 1999, I had no idea what you were talking about. If you walked up to somebody and said Airbnb, they wouldn't know what you're talking about.
1: Smartphone, nobody would know.
0: Zoom, Xbox, Snapchat, TikTok.
2: That sounds awesome.

0: penalty.
1: This sounds like a golden era, if you ask me.
0: You're
1: going to
0: say every app because you didn't have smartphones. Yeah. So
2: some of the things that weren't around. Now, I asked Kang.
0: How about Wordle? Was Wordle around?
2: No. I asked Kang to come up with something here. And the over-under on what I'm about to ask Gator.
0: Oh, great.
2: What are you going to set it at?
1: You're not going to say it first?
2: I'm not going to say what it is first, but what are you going to set it at?
1: I forgot what you told me this
2: morning. Okay, then never mind. I have got the Tigers starting lineup on this date in 1999. Kang, starters do you think Gator can name on this date in 1999, the last time the Knicks made the NBA Finals?
1: Over 5.5.
2: Over 5.5. So 5.5 is the number. I'm going to take the over.
0: Okay, 1999?
2: 1999, Gator.
1: Remember, Ricky Martin was number one.
0: Thank you. That's going to get me there. All right, so I'm going to go with, start with Bobby Higginson.
2: He hit cleanup on this day in 1999.
1: That was easy for you, man.
0: Tony Clark?
2: He was not in the lineup.
1: All right, take it easy. Slow down. You can do this.
0: Damien Easley?
2: He hit third and played second base.
0: So it's not guys. It's on this date. Like,
2: yes.
0: Great. Yep. 99 is going
2: to
0: be tough.
2: Game against the Blue Jays. Tigers lost 9-5.
1: I hope it wasn't a day game because they were already sat, dudes.
0: Is Travis Fryman still on the team then?
2: He might have been, but he was not in the lineup.
0: No, probably not.
2: I don't think he was.
0: Mike Heath?
2: No.
0: Who the hell was the catcher in 1999?
2: I can give you a hint.
0: Yeah?
2: He's currently a major league manager.
0: Is AJ Hinch?
2: No. Oh. He also coached the Tigers.
0: Oh, Brad Ausmus?
2: Yep. I think the under's going to hit here.
0: Gabe Kapler on that team?
2: He played center field, started, hit seventh.
0: The pitcher's going to be tough.
2: I just went for the starting lineup, but if you get the pitcher, bonus points.
0: Yeah.
2: They lost. They give up 9 runs. tell me when you've had enough.
0: Not just yet.
2: Okay.
0: 99. Because I'm thinking of some awful outfielders that are on that team, guys that were. Or some decent one. It was Juan Encarnacion?
2: No.
0: All right.
2: Leading off at DH, all right, was Luis Polonia. Batting second at first base was Frank Catalanato.
0: The cat.
2: Batting third at second base was Damien Easley. Batting fourth at right field, Bobby Higginson. Batting fifth at third base, Dean Palmer. Batting sixth in left field, Karim Garcia.
0: I should have known Dean Palmer.
2: Batting seventh in center field, Gabe Kapler. Batting eighth in catching, Brad Ausmus. And batting ninth, the shortstop, Davey Cruz. Willie Blair got the start against Toronto.
0: Willie Blair.
2: Yeah.
0: And you know what's interesting about here's a fun fact for you.
2: Let's go.
0: About a year prior, probably to the day, Willie Blair was the guy, I believe it was Willie Blair, that got hit by a padded baseball in the head and went down and missed a good portion of the season because of that. Yeah. That happened on the same day the Red Wings clinched the Stanley Cup in the four-game sweep of, this was about 97 when that happened, against Philadelphia.
2: Willie Blair went 5 innings, gave up 6 earned runs, handed it over to Bryce Florey, who gave up a run, who handed it over to C.J. Nikowski, who went 2/3 of an inning clean.
0: There you go.
2: Matt Anderson pitched the 8th, gave up 2 earned runs on 3 hits.
0: Any strikeouts?
2: One. And Todd Jones pitched the 9th in a 9-5 loss to Toronto. It was on this date in 1999, the last time the New York Knicks qualified for the NBA Finals. I don't know the day they qualified for the NBA Finals, but it was on this date in 1999. That was the Tiger game. So.
0: Yeah, the Red Wings had a early exit in the playoffs in that year, if I'm not mistaken.
2: I think you're probably right. 248-539-9797. Another edition of Are You Gonna Eat That coming your way at 12:35 on 97.1.
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5: Tigers are 12 games under, 10 games back in the division, and actually won a baseball game on Sunday, which is quite the rarity and something we are pro wins. We are for them. And they finally broke a losing streak. And now back on the field tonight against the Angels. And Scott, it is, we asked the fans a question yesterday's show, but obviously being a holiday, well, not everybody was listening to every second of every show here. But we want to know, have you given up yet? And if you've not given up on the season, why not? If you have given up on the season, what was your breaking point? We said, that's it. And look, there's, it feels like the line of discussion with the Tigers is going to be about this season until it's not. And for some of you have already moved over to the other runway, going to a completely different coast. And that is, do they, you know, what can they get at the trade deadline for some of their veteran pieces? You set a date. Was it June 14th?
6: Yes.
5: That's your give up date. Do you want to see where they are June 14th? I am really interested in the return of players. It's going to happen with return of players. And I cite Melton's return is just a small example of what one player can do for a team. He was really good on Sunday. And he's not going to help the bats, but Glaber is when he comes back, and Kerry Carpenter is when he comes back. And when other guys get phased out of the lineup and the other players go back to where they belong in the lineup, it could be, it certainly will be a better offense. How much better? Well, we have to wait to be seen.
6: Well, they were 500. They were a 500 team prior to, I think, Torres and Skubal getting hurt.
5: Yep.
6: So not that they were playing great, but they were playing a hell of a lot better than they are now. They've been in a massive tailspin since that point, and it sucks. And my reasoning for the June 14th date was simply because on the schedule, 9 of the 18 games they'll play to that point will be in-division games against Minnesota, the White Sox, and the last three games of the 18-game stretch will be at Cleveland. So will you have made up some serious ground on the gripe? Right now, the Guardians are 10 games ahead of the Tigers.
5: Mm-hmm.
6: So after that series, are the Tigers going to be within 5 games? Are they going to be within 8 games? Or are they going to be right where they're at right now? We'll wait and see. That's why I'm waiting on that. I think there's still time. I agree with you. They're getting guys back, which hopefully will make them better, give them a boost at the very least. I think the Melton comeback is huge for this team. It feels like that's another stabilizing force in this rotation that you no longer like, oh, crap, what are we going to see tonight?
5: Right.
6: And then hopefully they get Skubal in 2 or 3 weeks or 4 weeks, whatever it takes, and that he's

0: the form. He seemed all fired up when he pitched his bullpen last week. How is he going to be fired up on his next bullpen session? And what are they going to say about him? We're going to watch that closely.
1: Okay. Feedback coming in via Twitter from Homer GM Kaner on Twitter. Tigers should trade Scuba with Baez to get Tatis and two top pitching prospects. Cruz, Schoolcraft, and Cash Mayfield would be awesome. Start the rumors. So this is with the Padres. Scuba and Baez. Cruz, Schoolcraft is their number two prospect. Left-handed pitcher who's young. He's 19. He's at single A. And Cash Mayfield is 21, also at single A, left-handed pitcher. And obviously, Fernando Tatis Jr. Would be a great addition. With that said, the rumor has started. Consider the rumor started. Light the fuse on that. Would I want Tatis? Yeah, I'd want Tatis. Big price tag.
0: Padres make this trade
1: for Tarek Skubal,
0: but giving up Tatis.
1: Yeah.
0: To get Skubal, what do they want? I mean, I guess you got to give someone to get something, but why would they want to take away a big part of their...
1: And get out from under the contract?
0: He's playing horrible. He's not doing much right now.
1: He's not having a great year, no.
0: He's got no home runs and 16 RBI, and he's played 52 games. It's 223 plate appearances without a home run. That's stunning.
1: He's got a great OPS throughout his career, but did you know what it's at right now?
0: I do.
1: What is it?
0: 635.
1: Do you have his previous years?
0: Yes.
1: What has it been?
0: 814, 833, yeah. 770, 975, 937, 969. Those 900 numbers were to start his career. He got the giant contract, and things have gone south for him. Although he's been an all-star the last 2 years.
1: Kenley Jansen sucks so bad. We're a 500 team. If we don't blow those six games, we had a lead in the eighth and the ninth. Yeah, I mean, it's been a struggling time for him. And this goes on Scott Harris's permanent record, right? I mean, he went out and they made a big signing for the bullpen in Kenley Jansen and a big signing for the rotation in Framber Valdez.
0: Sadly, he's following the same playbook that Al Avila did and that Dave Dombrowski did, and that's bringing in an aging closer.
1: Mm-hmm.
0: Well past their prime, hoping to get the last little bit out of them. And we've seen a lot of that over the last 25 years. A ton of that over the last 25 years with all the guy, the Joe Nathans.
1: Joe Nathan is the first name that came to mind, yeah.
0: You know, all these guys have been there, the K-Rods in the world. You know, we've seen
1: it is crazy. The Tigers have had some, like, Hall of Fame kind of closers, and not when they were in Detroit.
0: No.
1: But it stands to reason. Everybody is always taking all kinds of risk looking for bullpen arms, like just trying to find bullpen arms.
0: I feel like the next one they'll get is Aroldis Chapman next year, and next year will be the year that Aroldis Chapman ends up declining.
1: That's your prediction?
0: Yeah. At some point, Aroldis Chapman will be a Detroit Tiger.
1: It's been a consistent thing with them, and it's been a frustrating thing.
0: Well, it has been, because you're counting on this guy to finish games, and he hasn't been able to do it the way that you want him to. And at the same time, Will Vest had been hurt, and then when he's come back, he had a great inning, and then he's had not such a great inning. So they struggle to find that, and looking for those arms in the minor leagues, you don't know, because however great they might be in the minors, it's completely different when they step up to the major leagues. Yeah. You just don't know what they're going to be.
1: No. But if they do sell, okay, and then those bullpen arms, that's why you got to watch them and kind of root for them if you're in the sell position. And if, by the way, something else, if you have been a person that have watched the Tigers the last couple of years, and while you've enjoyed it, you've never thought they were really all that good, you should be loving what's happening this year, because it might spark a bit of a rebuild.
0: Well, yeah, because you have the big piece in Skubal to move, and Will Vest could be moved, I guess, as well, and maybe a couple position players are a possibility. And the other thing is, if this team's going to be bad, and then go ahead and bring up a bunch of the guys from AAA that you want to see, your Max Andersons of the world, your Julks and Jace Youngs of the world, let's see what they can do.
1: Yep.
0: If this team still struggles, then they have a high draft pick. Right, they might get a top eight pick or a top five pick.
1: Michael tweets us, the only reason Short is on the MLB roster is he's an actual shorts.

0: Stop to back up McGonagall. When Javi comes back, that changes. Max Anderson isn't a shortstop. There really is no true shortstop at Toledo currently that could be serviceable at the MLB level. It's about defense first.
1: You know, funny thing is, that's another one of the hurt players, right, is the shortstop that they got from the Dodgers.
0: Trey Sweeney,
1: who's been out for forever.
0: Well, nobody thinks he's a world beater.
1: No, he can't hit, but he can field.
0: And he'd be ahead of Zach Short on the totem pole.
1: Yeah. But Zach McKinstry is the other guy that backs up at shortstop. Is he a great true shortstop? No. But at this point, I don't really care to see Zach Short play ever again for the Tigers.
0: Yeah, it's kind of a common theme. 248-539-9797, another edition of Are You Gonna Eat That? At 12:35 on 97.1.
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0: As they get back on the field. Kind of weird having Memorial Day off, wasn't it? Kind of strange, no game?
1: Yeah. No, it is strange. I was expecting, there's a day game, right? No?
0: There's no day game yesterday, as you know.
1: I do know.
0: Yeah, it's just kind of odd. There were 4 teams that didn't play yesterday. And, just... strange to have holiday off.
1: Maybe a good thing for the Tigers.
0: Maybe. It's another day

0: for Gleyber to rest. I think he's going to swing the bat today and see how he feels. But the last time he did was Friday, I believe, and still was feeling not right. So Saturday, Sunday, Monday, 3 days off. See if he feels any better. They certainly could use him. Gator, are you ready for another edition of Are You Gonna Eat That?
1: Yes.
0: Let's go.
2: Hi, this is Gator.
3: Are you gonna eat that?
2: I don't mess around when it comes to my food. Fries, your burgers, your chicken.
3: Are you gonna eat that?
2: Hey, you all know that I enjoy beer. It's just awesome.
3: Are you gonna eat that?
2: Looking for your favorite meat, like the chopping block burger.
3: Are you gonna eat that?
2: Or the Chipotle honey lime wings. Delicious.
3: Are you gonna eat that?
2: Deep, smooth flavor with notes of caramel. All right, folks, it's crunch time.
3: Are you gonna eat that?
0: All right, Scott.
2: Benedict.
0: Are you familiar with the brand King's Hawaiian?
2: Most definitely.
0: Yep.
2: The rolls, the dinner rolls.
4: Yeah, Gator loves bread, man. Come on.
0: Yeah.
2: Please.
0: King's Hawaiian is teaming up with Minions for the new Shake 'em Banana Bites. The Shake 'em Banana Bites. What are the Shake 'em Banana Bites, you might ask?
2: Doug, what's a Shake 'em Banana Bite?
0: In celebration of the upcoming release of the family-friendly film Minions and Monsters, King's Hawaiian has rolled out a new version of its sweet rolls, the Shake 'em Banana Bites. What they are is you have a separate banana-flavored sugar that you sprinkle directly onto the rolls just before eating them. The way you do it is you open up the package, you shake the sugar in, you close the package, you shake the whole box of all the rolls with the banana-flavored sugar, and you come up with Shake 'em Banana Bites. Gator, the Shake 'em Banana Bites. Are you going to eat that?
2: Hell yes, I'm going to eat that. I mean, the King's Hawaiian roll by himself is delicious. Is this something different, though? A sweet roll, you're saying? Is that different than the regular just dinner rolls, or is this actually like something that has, you know, a swirl of cinnamon?
0: That I can't tell you.
2: I don't know. Either way, I would try it.
0: Can you?
4: So I think the flavor profile I would want to try, but anytime I've seen these like shake them up, do it yourself things, they don't seem to be good, Gator. Like the ones I've like for fries, they'll do them a lot, you know? And so my answer is if Gator's already shaking them up, then I will try it. But
0: you don't see yourself going out and buying these?
4: No, I don't think so.
2: You're not going to go all Taylor Swift?
4: No, I'm not going to shake it up.
0: I love banana flavored stuff.
2: Maybe it's going all Cars to shake it up. Shake it off would be Taylor Swift. My bad.
0: Sorry. It's okay.
2: Shaking a bee. That's a whole different thing. That's Eddie Money.
0: But not stirred.
2: That's totally different.
0: Yeah. Yeah, I would try these.
2: It's James
0: I Park. Actually would try these because I like banana flavored stuff. So big fan. I could do this.
2: Even with the King's Hawaiian roll? That
0: yeah,
2: seems like
0: I
2: it's
0: think so.
2: So not up your alley.
0: I know. I like banana flavored stuff. Next up. The most popular item to get at a baseball game, the concession stand, of course, is the hot dog. Amongst the most popular items is the French fry. The Washington Nationals are combining the two. In honor of National Hot Dog Day on Friday, the Nationals have unveiled their special hot dog fries that will be sold during their game against the Baltimore Orioles. These are hot dogs cut into shoestring fry shapes. Gator, the hot dog fries.
4: Are you testing your love for hot dogs?
2: I don't know why that sounds disgusting.
4: It does. It does.
2: And it shouldn't. It's just a hot dog. But like it's like to me that sounds like an alien got to it. It exploded from the inside, and then you get like these shards of hot dog. I know. I don't. I don't want that. Just give me. I just want the hot dog.
0: Can you?
4: I'm with Gator on this one. We both love hot dogs, but. You eat with your eyes first. This is not like, this is going to trick my mind. You don't want this. It's going to like, you're going to think you're picking up like a sweet potato fry or something because of the color, but.
2: It's like a squid tentacle
4: yeah,
2: or something?
4: Yeah, and it's going to taste like a hot dog. This is, I don't need, no, I'm out on this as well.
2: I know Doug's out.
4: Yeah. Yeah. Yeah.
2: I did witness tragic circumstance this morning.
0: We'll get to that later.
2: Okay.
0: Yeah, because we're in the middle of a segment.
2: Well, I thought I dealt with the hot dog.
0: Next up from, so it's three no's on that. From Krispy Kreme.
2: Pretty much yes, but okay, I'll hold off.
0: They've come up with the Masters of the Universe donuts.
2: Oh, He-Man.
0: There is the He-Man Caramel Crunch Donut.
2: Yep.
0: The Skeletor Double Chocolate Donut.
2: Yep.
0: And the Cringer Claw Cookie Dough Donut.
2: Okay.
0: Let me describe these. The He-Man Caramel Crunch Donut is original glazed donut dipped in red caramel icing and swirled with cheesecake-flavored frosting.

0: that channels the energy of the Power Sword. A Graham-flavored crumble brings a Castle Grayskull-style crunch. And a triumphant He-Man candy piece crowns the creation. I mean, this is just sugar directly into your veins, Scott.
1: I have the power!
0: Can you?
2: So I'm not much of a sweet guy like this, like Gators, but I would try, like, if they had, like, if I could get a bite of each one, I'd try it. I'm not against that stuff, but I couldn't, like, Gator loves Krispy Kreme, so this is, like...
3: So good. You start with a glazed donut. Yep. You had me at hello.
0: This is diabetes. I'm out. The Skeletor Double Chocolate Donut is an unglazed shell donut filled with chocolate custard dipped in a delicious chocolate icing and rolled in a Skeletor cookie crumble for villainous crunch, finished with a wicked Skeletor piece. Whatever that means. Gator, are you going to eat that?
3: I want to try the villainous crunch. Yeah, I would try this.
0: Kang, too much or this one a yes?
2: It's like I said, it's just a taste. Yeah. I couldn't eat a whole donut, man. Yeah.
3: They're not big donuts.
0: I'm no on that, too. Finally, the Kringer Claw Cookie Dough Donut. This is a original glazed donut dipped and drizzled with smooth cookie dough icing, capturing Kringer's sweet, comforting charm in every bite.
3: Yes.
4: Move this man!
3: Whoa, that was unnecessary.
2: No, I accidentally hit the wrong button. I figured it was wrong. It's right underneath the...
3: That is totally unnecessary.
0: So Gator's a yes. Kang, again, I'm assuming...
2: Same.
3: By the way, in full disclosure, I haven't had a Krispy Kreme in like 3 years.
2: What?
3: I love them. They're delicious. Yeah. I have to be careful.
0: I would try this cookie dough donut. Wow. I love cookie dough. When I have my weak moments, cookie dough is something that I can start to kill.
3: He's
0: crush it.
3: His quote was, "No, it sounds like diabetes." To the first one, to the third one. Oh yeah, cookie dough. There we go.
2: That sounds 100%. Like Ozempic now.
0: Yeah. Pringles is teaming with Miller Lite. Pringles has the Miller Lite beer cheese burger crisps and the Miller Lite beer braised steak crisps. The Miller Lite cheeseburger crisp combines a sharp and tangy flavor of beer cheese with the taste of a juicy burger finished with a refreshing flavor of Miller Lite, all in one Pringle. There's a lot going on there. And the beer braised steak features a char-grilled steak flavor with notes of umami and black pepper balanced by the hop-forward malted character inspired by Miller Lite. Will you try these?
3: I would absolutely try them. I mean, it's a potato chip. So, and Pringles, those are nice and tidy and in order. You know what you're getting with a sleeve of those.
0: Yeah.
3: I have had potato chips in the past. Have been like a steak potato chip. I'm like, what is it? And it's hysterical because you can't help but smile. Like, it tastes like steak. Yeah, I would try it. Absolutely, I would try it. I am getting tired of this, Kang. The word umami gets thrown around so much.
2: Food Network, man.
3: I am so tired of it.
2: Yeah.
3: I've had enough of it. I almost want to reject it based on the umami flavor.
2: I know, but that's
3: you can't explain it, then don't call it umami,
2: it's
3: right?
2: It's a buzzword for it is food, you know, and
3: it
2: drinks.
3: Has been for like 8 years now, and I'm tired of it.
2: With that being said, once you pop, you can't stop, so I'm going to try it too.
0: Both are yeses.
2: We're in.
0: I mean, it's not made with real cheeseburger and steak. Right. I think I might try this.
2: Yeah.
0: I like Pringles.
2: You know what he wouldn't try, though, Gator? Is the Guinness one. The Guinness Pringles he would not try.
0: Oh, hell no.
3: He tried like every 5 years.
0: I always go back and say, I should like Guinness. And I have a sip and I do not like Guinness.
2: This is Miller Lite, man.
0: It's a long-haul beer. Finally, Blue Moon, speaking of beer, is turning its beer actually blue for this coming weekend. That's right, according to Beer, Booze, and Wine. The Blue Moon Brewing Company is stepping in to turn its beer literally blue for one weekend. The brand is bringing a limited time blue beer to participating bars across the country as Blue Moon reimagines its signature draft pour for this coming weekend, May 29th through the 31st. Participating bars across the country will serve Blue Moon Belgian wheat style wheat ale reimagined for the occasion with a vibrant blue hue. Do you want blue beer?
3: Okay, this is interesting. I like Blue Moon. I think Blue Moon's a very delicious beer. I used to drink green beer on St. Patrick's Day. It was a thing, right? And then you're like, all right, I've grown up. I don't need to have this every St. Patrick's Day. I've never had a Blue Moon. I'm curious.

0: try it.
1: He's Blue Moon Curious.
0: Well, I mean, it's
1: people.
0: Just food coloring. It's not going to change the flavor profile of beer. And like I said, I think the beer is a good beer.
1: Can you?
2: So I'm going to say no because I wouldn't order it. I'm past the green beer too, Gator, for St. Patrick's Day. Don't need it. Don't need the blue. It looks like you're drinking something like, I don't know, something Ecto-ish. You know what I mean? Remember those Ecto coolers that were green, right, Gator? And now this is blue. I think I'm going to pass. I do enjoy Blue Moon regular, though.
1: Like
2: regular color.
1: I think I'd pass as well. There's something that feels wholly unnatural about this, and I think I'd honestly be grossed out. Usually I look at a beer in a glass, a draft beer, and I'm like, that looks great. Make it blue, and I'm a little freaked out. So I'm out. And there it is, another edition of Are You Going to Eat That? Get back to some Tiger talk. Also, made a statement about Asar Thompson earlier in the show. Am I right? We'll debate it as we continue on Carson Anderson on 97.1. 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

0: You.
1: Every day, 70,000 puppies or kittens are born in the U.S. Cute, right? Well, what's not cute is that half of all litters are accidents. And when a kitten has a litter of oopsies and a puppy has a litter of uh-ohs, pretty soon you have thousands and thousands of OMGs. 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But if 80% of people with pets say they believe in spaying and neutering, then what gives? 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
2: This is Carson Anderson on 1360, The Ticket.
3: I'm Carson Scott Anderson. I just looked down at Twitch. Kai Tech post. Blue beer is unnatural to dog, but cookie dough icing with a bright green donut is fine.
4: Right?
3: Yep. Okay. So earlier in the show, I said I think there's more riding on the development of Asar Thompson than any other young athlete in Detroit. And it's so much easier said than done. Hey, just develop your offensive game. It's kind of amazing that, you know, that you have a player in the NBA. He's not like a terrible offensive player. It's the most fun part of the game to develop. And all of the stuff that he's good at is the least fun stuff. Defending, rebounding, jumping into passing lanes, you know, all the stuff he does on that end of the floor, he's great. And that's not the fun stuff. So have a summer of fun, Asar, and take 1,000 shots from beyond the arc like every week.
4: Every day.
3: Yeah. And see what you can do, because if that guy develops an offensive game, look out. Now, how good of an offensive game can he develop? I don't know. Hey, what's the ceiling here?
4: He's quick and athletic, so I feel like there's a lot there to be tapped into to finish close to the rim. We know he can finish at the rim, but can he finish close to the rim? Mm-hmm. Something I noticed with the Knicks and watching what they do, there's a lot of use of the backboard with guys on like they look like they're bad angle shots, but they're able to get in. Mm-hmm. Brunson does a lot of it, and you know, we said we want about Brunson being a foul baiter and all that, but the guy can score. And I think there's a lot to be learned with some moves like that. Because it wasn't just him. There were several players in their team that were utilizing, it's like an 8-foot shot, but using the backboard. Not looking straight at it, but going towards the baseline.
3: Well, didn't Trajan said that Asar was dealing with an injury last year in the offseason and didn't get as much time in the gym as they would have liked, right, and as he would have liked. So having a healthy offseason to really work on that side of his game is big, to just try and see him take that step forward and be everything he can possibly be on the offensive side of the court. Now, they need other things. You put together other young players that you think are insanely important for their teams. I think you made the best case for the young Red Wing in Michael Brancic-Nygaard, who, if he's not playing for the Red Wings, wherever he's playing, he's killing it. Now, he's only 20 years old, so the fact that he played 14 games and had one assist isn't the end of the world, but he crushed it in Grand Rapids, and now he's crushing it with, is he Norwegian?
4: Yes.
3: Okay.
4: So, yeah, and if the Red Wings are going to, you know, Kevin Allen, I guess, had an article where he suggested that the Red Wings are only really interested in retaining Patrick Kane among the free agents that they have. If that's the case, then it's going to open up slots in the middle six forwards. At least one, and maybe in the middle six, one in the second line perhaps, and then one spot in the bottom six. If that's the case, at least those openings, Brancic-Nygaard has to be considered for it. And what would he look like if he's played a full season, you know, on the second line, you know, being a winger or with one of the second scoring units? Because he has shown that ability to put the puck in the net with Grand Rapids and then early on.

0: this tournament with Team Norway, who had just joined and scored two goals in his first game there. Now, look, some of these teams are playing against may not be all that impressive. You were taking on, you know, Team Italy or Team right. Japan, or I think Austria might be the team that they beat. But nonetheless, see how he does in the rest of the tournament. And he's a guy that they really like because of his frame. They think he plays with a little bit of a snarl, which would be nice to have somebody like that because they don't have any forwards like that. You know, and the ones that they have, they're likely to let go. Whether it's Van Riemsdyk or Perron or whomever. And I'm not arguing that those guys should stick around. Let them go. Open up opportunities for players that you have in your system to give them a long look. Like, I don't want Emmett Finney to go anywhere. Emmett Finney's on his team. Okay, keep playing. And, you know, see who else is going to join him. All the while, you're still looking to add more players either in free agency or trade.
1: In the meantime, who's the most important young Tiger in the Tigers organization? And I almost want to put McGonagall in the category of he doesn't count because...
0: Right, I agree with
1: you. Yeah, he's...
0: Because we already see what he is.
1: And we think we know what he is. It's a little early for that, but for the purposes of this conversation, who else would you put in that most important young Tiger to develop?
0: I think Dingler is getting close to being in that group that we say, okay, maybe not him either because we're seeing what he kind of is, but he might be that guy that is that young player that you want to see develop to take it to the next level. He's already there defensively. He won a gold glove. Offensively, he's got, 9-10 home runs this year? That's a nice start. Maybe he's going to be that guy, but if it's not him, I don't see that other player hitting wise is on the roster now. So does it come from the minors? And the obvious one would be Max Clark, but is it possible it's Chase Young? Is it possible it's Max Anderson or somebody else there? But it's somebody we may not really notice until next season when they can be a full-time Tiger in next year's squad.
1: Yeah. I mean, it's probably Clark, seeing that he seems to be, he's still in baseball's top 10 prospect list. Yeah. So if he develops, be incredibly important for the Tigers. For the Lions, there's a bunch of choices, actually. I would probably go with Tate Ratledge. And Blake Miller is insanely important as well. I guess I just feel like taking the rookie is, you know, I can't imagine him blossoming in year one. I can see him being serviceable. Tate Ratledge, I feel like, has a real chance to take a step forward here in the second year.
0: I wonder if maybe we're looking at the wrong guard, if it's the other side, if it's Christian Mahogany, because if you have Mahogany going, then your whole left side of the offensive line is great, right? You got Cade Mays, who you think is going to be an upgrade over what we had.
1: Yep.
0: And then if Mahogany is better than what he was last year, not just better, but a lot better, and then you've got Penei Sewell on the left side, all of a sudden you've got improvement at center, left guard, left tackle.
1: I mean, it's a good place to be. And, defensively.
0: I'm looking at Derek Moore, the rookie.
1: Yeah.
0: If he can be that guy who gets after the quarterback, like Al-Khadi Muhammad did, but he does it from year one and is building off of something, I feel like then Lions fans can take a step back, kind of breathe an exhale, an R-E-L-A-X, because maybe, just maybe, that other edge rusher opposite of Hutchinson is viable. And then you can start looking at other players like your guy in the secondary.
1: Well, that's Terrion Arnold, who I think is in a weird spot in that I feel like fans have already started to move past the guy, given the injuries and now the off-the-field weirdness, and it's a tough story to follow, as you pointed out earlier in the show. But, you know, this kid has some potential. You know, pass interference is a frustrating penalty for fans. But I remember a defensive backs coach telling me pass interference means you probably did the hardest part of the play right. And that was you were close enough to commit the penalty. Now, don't commit the penalty, which is easier said than done. But, he had a bunch of those penalties, and not as many as people think, but it feels like, you know, he had some pretty big ones. But he's still a young and developing player. He needs a quiet offseason to be quiet from here on out and just get to work in the fall and be the player he could possibly be.
0: I'll tell you another guy who has potential to be in that group. It's another rookie. It's Keith Abney.
1: Yeah.
0: You know, and this guy comes in with everybody in NFL circles that were covering the draft said, well,

0: my God, I can't believe he went that late. Like, yeah. This is a guy that people had on their board that thought he was going to be maybe a third round pick, and here he goes way later in the draft. It's interesting to watch and see what he is going to do, because he seems like a competitor. He seems like a guy who's got a ton of confidence and a ton of ability. You know, but can, like, the same question is with everybody in the secondary. Can you stay healthy and be available?
1: All right, 248-539-9797. If you want to second any of those guys, if there's anybody we missed, but who, in your view, is the most important young athlete in Detroit that needs to blossom, that provides the most for a Detroit team? Who would you put at the top of that list? We'll get to your phone calls and feedback on that. It's 248-539-9797, or tweet us at DougAndGator971. Coming up next hour, we actually, a national writer tweeted about our Tigers. I want to get to what he had to say. Coming up at 1:20 here on Carson Anderson. Again, open lines, 248-539-9797, 971.
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0: 1360, The Ticket.
1: Yeah.
2: I mean, we knew this, I guess, but doesn't really hit until maybe now as we're... I'm looking forward to the OTAs beginning tomorrow.
1: Tomorrow.
2: For a few days.
1: Football.
2: You know who the backup linebackers are for the Lions?
1: Yes. And by yes, I think I mean no. Trevor Nowatzki. Kid from Morgan State. Undrafted free agent. And... Jimmy Rolder.
2: Nowatzki is correct. Eric Hunter from Morgan State, yes. But the one I was going to look, it's a Rolder and Joe Bashy.
1: Mm-hmm.
2: Yeah. Or Bashy, I guess, from Michigan State. So you got Michigan and Michigan State backing up linebackers. Interesting.
1: What's the name of the kid from Morgan State?
2: Eric Hunter.
1: Thank you. I got to remember that. I keep forgetting it, but I think that might be a sneaky good undrafted free agent.
2: 6'4". 220 pounds. So lean.
1: Mm-hmm.
2: We would expect him to be able to maneuver around on the field.
1: Kang pointed it out right after the draft that you like this acquisition. And I remembered, I saw him get interviewed prior to the draft in either NFL Network or SportsCenter. And I was like, this kid's awesome. So anyway, rooting for him. Could be a nice find for them. You mentioned last hour, we didn't have a chance to develop because we were in the middle. Are you going to eat that? Gator saw a food tragedy this morning. It was
2: absolutely tragedy.
1: I want to get Kenny's thoughts on this, too.
2: Oh, all right. Kenny didn't hear this morning.
1: No, our station's Kenny.
2: So this morning I stopped off one of the convenience areas and picked up something to eat on the way in. And as I was over by, as I like to call it, the roll bar, where it has the rolling hot dogs and taquitos and stuff like that.
1: What time of day is this?
2: This was like 9:30.
1: And those dogs were rolling at 9:30.
2: Yeah. Well, you got to. Who knows how long they've been on there, but they
1: got
2: were
1: to.
2: So when I got up there, I like looked on the floor and I saw there was not one, not two, not three, but four hot dogs that had hit the deck.
1: Oh, no.
2: And I look at the roll bar and there's a pile up. At the end of it, and there's like four of them that are piled up as well, and they're ready to fall again. And I said to the guy, I go, hey, as I'm grabbing the tongs to try to help them out, save them, if you will. I said, hey, man, you got a problem. You got some dogs that are going over the edge. And he's like, oh.
1: Got well. Jumpers.
2: He goes, thanks, I'll take care of them. I'm like, well, I'm helping to save these now because they're ready to drop. So I saved three dogs. But... Kenny,
3: heroic.
2: Is that not
3: you could call that heroic behavior.
2: Thank you. Is that not tragic to see dogs go to the ground in a convenience store?
3: See, I agree with you. I think it's tragic. But also, when I've had my trials and tribulations, when I first got my hot dog roller,
2: yeah,
3: there were times when they were overcooked and I didn't realize the firepower that the roller had. It felt like a hot dog wasted. A hot dog wasted is a tragedy.
2: Yeah.
1: So, is there any... Was there a malfunction of the roller?
2: I think what had happened is somebody must have, when they picked up one of the dogs with the tongs, they must have knocked one of them out of line a little bit. So they roll very specifically down, or over, I guess. They don't roll down. They roll over. And when one got knocked over, it knocked over several of them, and then it created a gap where they could fall through and get down to the ground. There was something engineering-wise that just wasn't right because one of the dogs was really committed to ending it.
1: I can't for the life of me picture what you're talking about. But then again, I pay very little attention to the hot dog roller at a convenience store.
2: I understand. Sometimes it just stops spinning. You know, there's not enough gristle on there to get it to spin. Maybe they've been there for a while. I don't know.
1: But I've always said this about you. When Gator is in public and something isn't right, he steps up. I've been privy to it. I've seen it. And this is another example. He did what he needed to be done.
2: I tried.
1: Yep.
2: You know, and I what I wanted to do was save the dogs that were still there on the roller before they, you know, made that lemming drop off the cliff.
1: Meanwhile, Kang made the joke in the office this morning about the hot dogs that ended up on the floor.
4: Half off?

0: Oh, I'm sure they just picked them up, cleaned them up in the back, and put them back on the road.
1: Yeah. Manager special.
2: Scary, scary that somebody might be eating a floor dog today.
0: Well, they're clean. You know,
1: clearance, man.
0: Yeah. I get the little clearance table.
2: A little BOGO. The hot dogs.
1: It says, why are these clearance? You don't want to know.
3: Doing a gas station hot dog is already a move by itself, but then one that was on the floor that's clearance, you're setting yourself up for it now.
0: That's it.
2: I think if you make the decision on a gas station hot dog, although it's a convenience store hot dog, but if you make that decision in the first place, I don't think you're really concerned with a dog.
0: That's a choice, right?
2: Yep.
0: That's a choice if you're going to do that. I did not get the hot dog. So
2: I'm not sure you have a discriminating taste when it comes to the health of this dog, choice.
0: I did have hot dogs last night.
2: Did you?
0: Yeah. I've realized that the easiest way to cook a dog is the air fryer. It's just the easiest way.
1: Man, you're throwing everything in there, right?
0: Everything.
1: So what are your thoughts on the split dog? I asked Kenny about this earlier, too. Like, you split it down the middle, then you cook it.
0: I don't do that, but what I do when I'm putting them in the air fryer is I will pierce them either with a fork. Although last night I used a knife and just kind of made three cuts on each side of the dog.
1: Like scored them,
0: kind of. Although I didn't cross hatch it.
1: Okay,
0: but it was scoring. I guess three slices on each side, and just every couple minutes you shake them up in the air fryer. But you let them go for like 8 minutes or whatever. They come out perfect, absolutely perfect. And if they don't, it's your own fault because you just didn't pay attention to take them out in time. But if some people love them, they're well done. Just let them go for 10 or 12 minutes, whatever. But because I scored it, it did open up a little bit, just split a little bit, which gives you more of that surface area, more of that crunch. They were great.
1: Well, how do you feel about the spiral cut? You know what I mean? How they kind of scored it around and then I guess the thinking behind that is that way it absorbs more like sauce or relish or onions or whatever you want to put on there.
0: There is that. And it gets more of a surface area. So you get more crunch if you want that. I didn't really fall into that fad. I've tried it. I didn't love it. It was okay. But I'm typically a guy who used to just boil my dogs. I love the boiled dog. But now with the air fryer, it's just easier. You know, I have to wait for the water to boil and take all that. This is like, boom, 8-10 minutes.
1: Doug, how do you like your hot dogs?
0: Yeah, Doug.
2: I don't. But that's cool. Like, to each their own. I really wish I liked turkey dogs more. There's some chicken sausage I've had that have fit the genre, but yeah.
0: I'm curious. I haven't done a hamburger in the air fryer. I wonder how that would work.
2: Well, report back.
1: It heats up, man. I just got to put it a little longer or whatever. Make sure,
0: Make sure you flip it quicker. Well, I guess. I don't know.
2: Well, I'm proud of you for stepping up here. Regarding the most important young athlete in Detroit, feedback coming into the Carson Anderson inbox, Jackson Jobe is probably the one that really needs to develop more. Kind of forgotten man. I'm glad you brought him up.
0: We don't even know. We don't even know what we have with Jackson Jobe.
2: Nope. It's got to be Max Clark because Dingler's already up and playing great. He's the next piece that we're missing. Don in Armada says, Melton, if he can continue to improve on what he's already shown, he can be a legit starting SP1, I think. I'm telling you, man.
0: I love Melton.
2: I everybody should.
0: He's got the tools. He's got different pitches, and that fastball that sits at like high 96, 97 and can top out at 99.
2: Without giving it much thought, really any thought, earlier today I said I think Asar Thompson's the most important young athlete to develop in Detroit, and now we're workshopping the idea on the air.
0: But I still think you might be leader in the clubhouse with that response because legitimately the Pistons are that close, right? And if Asar can add the outside shot to his game where it becomes somewhat reliable, where it was non-existent this past season, I mean, how much better does that make him? How much better does that make the Pistons? And
2: Alex in a car, the young athlete that needs to blossom for the Tigers is Jackson Jobe. We think Scooble's already out the door, and looking at the prospect list, the Tigers don't have a frontline starter in their system. Jobe has the ceiling to become the ace of the staff, and it would be very important.
0: Would be great, because we think Melton's there too.
2: Yeah.
0: And if you can have Melton and Jobe and Casey Mize continues to please stay healthy, and it looks like he has had some breakthroughs over the last couple of years with how he's pitched.
2: Yep.
0: That'd be huge for this team.
2: A most important young talent to take the next step is Asar Thompson. If he could develop some type of semi-consistent jumper, he could be the missing piece. That's from Brett Nakar. Here's another one, forgotten man. If Rakestraw can stay healthy and be what he's projected to be, it would be huge to have him.

0: blossom for the Lions. It's from an unnamed texter.
1: I'm not sure what he's projected to be, but yeah, I'd love to see a healthy Ennis Rakestraw be available for 15 to 17 games. It'd be nice just to see him available. But is he where he is on the depth chart? I mean, is he going to be a backup to the Nickelback, really?
0: And Richard writes in, it's Lucas Raymond for the Red Wings.
1: If he can take his game to the next level.
0: Yeah.
1: If he can go from being, can he go to be a potential 50-goal scorer would be amazing.
0: Yeah, I thought he was trending in that direction with the way he finished the season a couple of years ago when they just missed on the playoffs. And it felt like those games down the stretch, he was totally upping his game and leveling up to the moment and hasn't really taken off the way I'd hoped and expected.
1: He's a point-a-game guy.
0: I know.
1: But I don't know. That's a guy I definitely think was not healthy down the stretch.
0: 248-539-9797. Carson Anderson, 97.1.
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0: Doug Hart, Scott Anderson, 97.1. Talking about the most important young athlete in Detroit to develop. And if it's not Asar Thompson, I mean, there's a bunch of people giving us all kinds of suggestions of who they think it is. Meanwhile, some national writers tweeting about our baseball team in Detroit, what they have to say. It's going to be a storyline for the next couple of months. We will get to that coming up as promised at 1:20. Let's go to Tom in Lansing. You're on 97.1. Hello, Tom.
1: Gator and Doug, how are you guys?
0: We're good, Tom. How are you?
2: What's happening?
1: Good. Gator, I love your idea of the air fryer. I put my cheesy brats in there all the time. And I tell you another thing to do, try with the hot dog bun as well. And actually add a little bit of the toasted on it.
2: What I've done in the past, and I will continue to do, is once I got the dog pretty much to the doneness that I want, is then I will take a bun, put some cheese at the bottom of the bun, like a slice of Swiss, kind of fold it over on itself and put that in, rest the hot dog inside the bun, and then put that back in the air fryer for like a minute. And the bun gets toasted, the cheese gets melted, and the dog is perfect.
1: Awesome. Now, as far as Mr. Karsh, Asar Thompson needs to have a one-way ticket anywhere, but he does not need to be going back to the Pistons, because it was clear Orlando and Cleveland did not see him as a threat. That's not a thing. The person who needs to step up, in all honesty, is Blake Miller. Because if Blake Miller can step up, that gives Sewell the opportunity to shine as the left tackle like he should be.
0: So I'm not going to take too much issue with Blake Miller being an important young player in Detroit and his development. There's a lot riding on it. Did I hear you right? You're in favor of getting rid of Asar Thompson?
1: Yes, he is. No, we need an offensive threat and defensive threat, not just a defensive threat. Because if you remember, how many times, and Gator, you back me up on this, how many times did they pass the ball to Asar Thompson and there was zero anybody around him because they didn't see him as a threat at all?
2: Well, they saw him as no threat offensively, but defensively, Cleveland said that they game planned against Asar Thompson because of his defense, that they had to come up with an alternate plan. And I look at Asar Thompson and I see a guy who is literally, he's 23 years old, just turned 23. He's played 3 years in the NBA, and I think he's got such a high ceiling to work with, particularly if he didn't get a chance to really work on his game last offseason. Give him a chance this offseason. And just start to work on a shot. He doesn't have to be Steph Curry, but can he be a guy that's somewhat reliable? Can he be a Caris LeVert?
1: Okay, how about this? Would you rather Asar Thompson be the key or Jalen Durham?
0: Odd question that you don't have to choose one or the other.
2: Yeah, I mean, if I'm building the Pistons, I'm probably not parting with either of those guys, and I'm adding. And I'll add through free agency or through a trade. But I don't need to move Asar Thompson.
0: There's not a shortage of like time that the coaches can spend with players, and hence you have to only develop one and not the other.
2: I'm not totally against moving Asar. I'm not totally against it, but I'm close to it. I'm pretty damn close to saying don't do it.
0: Yeah, okay. I was about to say, I thought you were close to moving him. I'm like, are you?
2: I mean, he was first team all NBA defense, third in defensive player of the year, and he's in his third year. He's 6'7". You can put him anywhere. You can line him up on a point guard. You can line him up on a
0: guard one through five. Yeah,
2: he's great.
0: Yeah, look,
2: that defensive side of the ball is the Pistons' identity.
0: It's interesting that I don't have an issue with him saying another young player is. He wants to dump Asar.
2: And if you're dumping him, you're obviously adding something.

0: Yes.
1: Of substance.
2: All right. I mentioned that National Writers, recent tweets over the weekend, Bob Nightingale, USA Today, Baseball Insider, were after the Tigers lost the first game of the doubleheader on Sunday. That's 8 losses in a row. That's 16 losses in the last 18 games. That's one step closer to putting Tarek Skubal on the trade block. Buster Olney then tweeted yesterday, if the Tigers decide to trade Skubal, they could get more prospect return if they signal the willingness to absorb most slash all of his salary for the last 2 months of about $11 million, which would make sense. They've already budgeted to pay his salary this year, and if they do that, more teams could be involved in the bidding. Hundo P, Gator, as the kids say. Yes, absorb the salary. If that's the runway we end up being forced to go down, then yeah, I think we'd all be in favor of absorbing the salary. Easy for us to spend other people's money.
1: Of course.
2: But if the Tigers want to reinstill some faith, cash in the Skubal chip for a lot, as much as possible, and create the one way you do that is create a bidding war. So if you're going to get more teams involved by saying we'll pay the $11 million, pay the $11 million. Please, Mr. Illich, please. And also, by the way, maybe change a narrative. You know what nobody ever says about Tom Gores? He's unwilling to spend money. That's something that's been out there with Chris Illich. And, you know, we get those calls and texts. If he eats the $11 million to get the best possible return, it's a solid owner move.
1: Or eats a portion of it. You don't have to eat the, I mean, eating the entire, it doesn't make any sense, but eating a portion of it, sure.
2: Well, it might make sense depending on what the return is.
1: I mean, I guess it just seems crazy that a team would say, I'm not going to pay any part of the salary for the rental. But to eat some of it, if you had to, sure. That would make sense. If it expands the group of teams that are looking at your player and it improves the package of what you're getting in return, absolutely. I want quality. You know, it's fun to talk about the quantity of prospects that you'd get, but, you know, I want quality. I want somebody that's ready to play now.
2: Yeah.
1: And maybe a top prospect as well. If you're going to trade Skubal, if it gets to that point and you say, we absolutely have to, and it makes sense, he comes back, he's healthy, he's pitching in 3 weeks, and he looks great, then, yeah, open up those conversations probably quickly. My window is roughly 3 weeks. You know, it's 18 games. So at the middle of June, I'll have an idea myself of where I think this team is at. We'll see where they are, how many games back they are of Cleveland. Right now, they're 10 back of Cleveland. Well, how much better are the Tigers going to play over this next 18 games? Are they going to be able to make up any ground over Cleveland? Or is Cleveland going to start to fall back? Hey, life got tougher because you really don't have a great roster because they don't.
2: No, and they've been injury-free.
1: Yeah, they've gotten lucky with that, whereas other teams obviously have not, and the Tigers are really struggling with the injury bug. But I don't see Cleveland completely going in the tank and the Tigers are all of a sudden getting on a roll during these 18 games. I'm not sure they're going to make up any ground on the 10 games.
2: 248-539-9797. Back to your open line calls. Doug is next on 97.1. Hello, Doug.
3: Hey, how you doing, guys?
2: We're good.
3: Good. I want to talk about the Hassar Thompson needing a jump shot, an offensive game. Did Ben Wallace have an offensive game, and was he not one of the best defensive players in Piston in NBA history? Nobody talked about him. Well, Ben Wallace needs to be a threat on offense. I just don't understand the logic behind Hassar being a jump shooter or having an offensive game.
1: Because every other player on that Piston team back in those going to work Pistons, they could all score. So he didn't have to. He was just asked to go, hey, Ben, just go do your thing. Go, you know, rebound, block shots. Occasionally we'll throw you the lob and you do your thing because everybody else could. Because Chauncey Billups, Hamilton, Tayshaun Prince, all those guys are ready to roll.
2: Developing an offensive game really doesn't come at the cost of his defensive game.
3: How about the Pistons going after other scorers then?
2: Sure.
3: We're in favor. Instead of asking him to be somebody that he's not.
1: You see what I'm saying?
3: Well, not at all.
2: He can develop an offensive game without losing any of his defense, his ability on the defensive end of the floor. What's wrong with trying?

0: develop that. Well, if he can't, then he's still, then he can't. And you move on with him just as a defensive stud that he is.
1: Okay. Because I mean, how many players can you name in the NBA that plays defense like he does and is an offensive threat?
0: Well, I mean, there's several on the all defense. Well, Victor Wembanyama is an elite defensive player and an offensive
1: player. Okay, well, he's different.
0: Okay, so. Yeah. I mean, look, Doug, we're not endorsing getting rid of him if he doesn't develop the offensive game. We're trying to make him we think he could be a complete player.
2: I mean, looking at the players that finished in the voting for Defensive Player of the Year, only two of them averaged fewer points per game than Asar Thompson. One was Kayson Wallace, mm-hmm. was 8.5 points a game. The other is Draymond Green, who averaged 8.5 points a game. Everybody else was in double digits.
0: Yeah, I mean, if he doesn't develop an offensive game, I'm not in favor of getting rid of him. Work with what he's bringing to the table.
2: Yeah, I mean, his twin brother is the version that we would love to see.
0: Yes.
2: Right? Because Amen Thompson finished 8th in the voting for Defensive Player of the Year. But he averaged twice as many points per game.
0: There you go.
2: I don't expect Asar to rise up to be the 18-point-a-game scorer, but can he be a 14-point? Can he be 12-point? You know, incrementally get better. And I think the answer is yes, because he's so young, has time to develop, has time to work on it when he's healthy this offseason.
3: Well, the reason this is a big point of conversation is because they lack the other scoring outside of Cade. And Dern, we've seen he's a rim runner, a pick-and-roll lob guy. The Pistons are searching for someone to create their own shot or be a threat. And that's why people are asking more from Asar. Now, if he can't develop an offensive game at all, yeah, he's still an elite defender. So you don't throw him to the trash or anything like that. But there's no harm in trying because he's so athletic and young.
0: Carson Anderson, 97.1.
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3: From the call prior to that, the guy from Lansing, I think it was Tom in Lansing, that said he'd get rid of Asar Thompson if he didn't develop an offensive game. Maybe that's what sparked the call from Other Doug. Yeah, well, because nobody, I don't think there's anything wrong with trying to develop your players. And this came about from a conversation of, I said he's the most important young player in Detroit. His development is more's riding on his development on the offensive end of the floor than any other young player in Detroit, in my opinion. But we've gotten a million different responses, and they're all pretty good. We've also got a million different responses on hot dogs.
4: Really?
3: Almost as much as anything we've talked about today. Hot dog in the frying pan with a little avocado oil. That's from an unnamed texter.
4: Yeah, you cook them up that way, a little light fry.
3: Carter in his car. The big house sells veggie dogs. Doug has options.
5: Is this true, Doug?
3: I don't know. I don't get down to the concessions areas very often. I need to
5: this
3: wander down
5: like,
3: there.
5: This sounds like an on-air stunt for you and Jansen.
3: I think it does. Have him eat the veggie dog.
5: Yes.
3: And me eat a real hot dog and see what happens.
5: When
3: your intestines stop being polite and start getting real.
5: No, blind.
3: Blind?
5: Yeah.
4: You don't know which glizzy you get.
5: Yeah.
3: Burgers are great in the air fryer. I'm going to try a hot dog. That's from an unnamed texter.
4: I don't know why I haven't thought of using a burger in the air fryer yet. And the person that said fry them in avocado oil in a skillet. How about this? You dry off the dog as much as you can, and then you put on a little avocado oil and then throw it in the air fryer.
3: You think you're onto something new?
4: Yeah.
3: Next time you cook a hot dog, cut it down the middle, put cheese in it, and bake it in the oven for 8 minutes.
4: That's old school Swanky Frankie right there.
3: Any glizzy is a good glizzy. Floor or not. That's from Dan in Grand Rapids.
4: Oh, man. I don't know about that. You got to be pretty desperate. One time I left the golf course, and I had picked up a hot dog on my way out of the golf course. And I get to my car, and my phone rang, and I go to answer the phone. I got one hand with the dog, one hand with the phone, and I drop the dog out in the parking lot onto the concrete.
3: Decision time.
4: I was so distraught. I'm what am I going to do here? What do I do here? You're damn right I ate that hot dog. It's concrete. Not the same. A little dirt never hurt anybody.
5: God made dirt. Dirt don't hurt.
3: Yeah, a golf course parking lot. Geese never poop on golf courses. You never step in it when you're walking around a course. Track it into the parking lot.
4: I didn't see any of that.
3: Yeah.
5: That was the cleanest concrete you'd seen. Yeah,
4: I've never seen concrete so clean. It was polished.
3: And if it weren't?
4: I'd let it go. Hot dog gods.
3: Gator, your story sounds like it'd be a commercial for Real American Heroes. Today, we salute you, my friend, for saving those three hot dogs from the floor of a convenience store.
4: Hot dog savior guy.
3: Mr. Hot Dog Savior Guy.
4: Only you would step up when the moment called to save the hot dogs from the floor.
3: Save them from the floor.
4: Is it good? Is it a 3-second rule? A 5-second rule? Who knows?
5: Is it a longer second rule for hot dogs? You know.
4: It depends if they've got condiments on them already.
3: Let me answer the question. Yes, it is. If you've decided you're eating a hot dog, rules go out the window.
4: I feel like, and maybe Kenny can back me up.

0: on this. If you drop a dog on the ground and you haven't put any condiments on it yet, it's just the naked dog, I think you're okay. But if you've got condiments on it, like if it's already got mustard and ketchup and you drop it and it feels like that's just a conduit to what it's going to stick to whatever is, the ground has to offer. And then I'm like, no, it's not going to happen.
1: You're eating food off the ground, man.
0: I'm talking
1: it's
0: to
1: the,
0: you.
1: It's the same.
0: What are you, too good?
1: What do you mean talking to me?
2: Oh, this guy's too good.
1: Yeah, this scumbag over here. He'll eat anything off the floor.
3: There's probably hot dog in your beard right now, Kenny. Right? If we shaved it, I wouldn't be stunned to see a chunk of hot dog fall.
1: It's called the flavor saver, but it didn't hit the ground.
4: If anyone's going to do it, it's our station Kenny.
1: Right? Yeah, this menace. It's the goblin across from the glass right here. He'll eat anything. I like the way you guys paint me. I get it enough in the afternoon.
0: It's like once a year we do this to you. It's all right.
3: Yeah. What, the afternoons mean to somebody?
1: You don't say.
0: Come on. Really?
4: You look like someone who'd eat hot dog off the floor. What
1: right,
4: do you think?
1: That's exactly right.
0: How many beers in?
3: From Scott, Gator is a food first responder. Thank you, Gator.
0: You're welcome.
4: You need your own day. Food first responders?
0: Yeah.
3: For people who missed it, earlier this hour, Gator told a story about he was in a convenience store today and something went haywire with the hot dog roller and there were three?
0: Or four.
3: Four hot dogs on the floor.
0: And it jumped off the roller and ended up on the floor.
3: There were jumpers. There were jumpers for the hot dog roller.
0: And a pile up of four more. They were ready to jump again.
3: And Gator stepped up. He stepped up and went and told the convenience store guy. And
0: I'd like to think that most people would have stepped up in that situation.
1: Yeah.
0: Let the owner of the establishment know, hey, something's gone awry.
3: Given our current decay of societal norms.
0: Yeah. Maybe not.
3: Maybe
0: I am special.
3: Maybe you are a hero.
0: Maybe I am a hero.
1: If well they done, offered them friend. You for free, would you have eaten the floor hot dog?
0: No, absolutely not. No. Because for several reasons.
4: Be honest.
0: So, no, absolutely not. And first and foremost, it was 9:30 in the morning. I wasn't looking for a hot dog at 9:30 in the morning.
4: Yeah, look, have I done it before? Nutritious there, right?
0: I've probably done it before. You know, play golf at like a 7 o'clock tee time or something like that. You hit the turn, it's 9:30, you want a hot dog? Yeah, okay. But no, I would in no circumstances am I going to eat that hot dog off the floor.
3: And Kenny, would you?
1: No, I said I wouldn't eat him to begin with.
3: Just making sure.
0: Concrete parking lot's different.
3: Plus, it looking so good. Well, good for you. Civic duty, man.
0: Trying to help people out.
3: Civic duty. Put that in, bring it up in your next job interview.
0: Bullet point on the resume.
3: Yeah.
0: Sure.
3: And if we keep talking about hot dogs, that interview might come sooner rather than 248-539-9797. It's Carson Anderson. Hey, just a reminder, you can stream the show with the Odyssey app. Get it for your mobile device today, AUDACY. 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Go check out who the people selected as champ and chump of the weekend. Darren Revelle just tweeted out the following. Remember we talked about 1999, the last time the Knicks made the NBA finals. There was no such thing as iPhone, YouTube, Tesla, Amazon, Google Maps, Android, Xbox.
0: And do MapQuest.
3: Yeah, right? There was also, these are the buy-in prices the last time the Knicks played in the NBA Finals. Huh. Well, these aren't buy-in prices. Darren Revelle has face value. Section 425 at Madison Square Garden in 1990. Oh, this is the 94 NBA Finals he put. $35. That same seat now is $1,725.
0: So for $35, I could have seen what John Starks lighted up. Was that the team?
3: Patrick Ewing. Or was that later? Whatever. Section 213, Madison Square Garden's 1994 NBA Finals, $60. Now it's $2,127. Section 101, back in 1994, was $125. Now it's $3,392. I look at this and I just think, you know who's not going to these games?

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2: Oh, wait, Skater, you're onto a new TV show. Did you say you watched three episodes last night?
3: Yes, there are only three episodes to watch, and I watched all three of them yesterday.
2: Okay. Thumbs up or thumbs down?
3: Thumbs up.
2: Okay. That doesn't sound like it's a resounding endorsement.
3: No, it's thumbs up.
2: Okay.
3: Yeah.
2: The show is?
3: The Dutton Ranch. So, Marshall's is already out.
2: Mm-hmm.
3: With Casey Dutton.
2: This is Yellowstone spinoff shows.
3: Yes. And I haven't spent much time watching it. I spent like the last 5 minutes of one of the episodes watching it, maybe another 20 minutes of another episode. And it doesn't strike me as anything great. It just seems like the typical formulaic TV that we've seen from other shows, like the other cop shows or whatever, specialist shows. And it just doesn't do it for me. And I really probably should give it more of a fair shake because I do like the character of Casey, and I don't know why something happened in the show that with one of the main characters you would think is a main character. It's not part of it. So I kind of want to see what's going on there. But I watched the Dutton Ranch because that's on my two favorite characters of the show. It's Rip and Beth.
2: Mm-hmm.
3: And it gets you right away, right off the bat. There's something that happens like, okay, well, I'm interested.
2: Okay.
3: I want to see what happens here.
2: Where is this available, by the way?
3: I think it's on normal TV right now on Paramount.
2: Okay.
3: But it wouldn't surprise me if this is like what Paramount has done, where they'll show the first few episodes, then it goes right to Paramount Plus to watch the rest
2: Paramount
3: of it.
2: Paramount Plus, but...
3: So I still have Paramount Plus, so I'm watching it, but it is on Fridays on Paramount.
2: Okay.
3: So I watched all three episodes available. And it's Yellowstone. It's just Yellowstone in a different town. And it's
2: moved
3: a different
2: to Texas?
3: Family. They end up moving to Texas, yeah.
2: Okay.
3: So Rip, Beth, and then Carter, the boy that they took in.
2: Gotcha.
3: Who's now 19 years old or whatever. But it's the same type of thing. You got somebody, another land baron out there that they're very protective of their ranch, and then there's something else that's shady that you don't know what's going on there, and it's that big ranch land baron family. They've got problems within the family, and a lot of their characters are the same characters that we saw in Yellowstone. But I liked it, so
2: okay,
3: I will continue to watch it. We'll see how long I will, but I watched the three episodes last night.
2: Feedback to the Carson Anderson inbox. My wife dropped her hot dog at a Tiger game.
3: Oh.
2: I wasn't going to let $8 go to waste. Of course I ate that dog.
3: My man.
4: Gator, how do you feel about the concourse dog?
3: Yeah, not as well. Not as good.
2: Parking lot dog.
3: Parking lot dog's different.
2: Parking lot dog's okay. Concourse dog is a no-go.
3: Concourse dog, you've got, you know, thousands of people around you watching and judging. Parking lot, nobody's looking.
4: What if it's when you're in your seat, you drop it down by, you know... Right between the seats there.
3: Oh, that sucks.
4: You eating that thing?
3: No, I'm not.
4: Are you gonna eat that?
3: I'm not gonna eat that. No.
2: What about you, Kang?
4: No, I'm not eating it. Right. If it's still in the wrapper, I would.
2: Oh, for sure.
3: Well, then it's, yeah.
4: That's nothing, right?
3: That's about saying,
4: Doug, you would too, right? The chicken sandwich. In the wrapper, dropped it.
2: What kind of chicken sandwich?
4: Oh, grilled, of course, you know, and you. Come on.
2: Yeah.
4: Come on, it's not fried.
2: Yeah, those things are damn expensive, too. You get a stadium chicken sandwich is probably pushing $20.
3: It's going to be expensive.
2: Yeah, I think I can't eat it. Kenny wouldn't eat a hot dog off the floor, but if it were some fresh possum stew, he'd jump all over that.
3: Oh, that's not true.
2: It's from an unnamed Texan.
3: He's not here to defend himself either.
2: No.
3: I don't think Kenny's had possum. I mean, what is that? Come on.
2: I don't know if he has or he has. There's some story we're not aware of.
4: Xavier Leggett, did he have possum? Remember the? Wasn't he eating a bunch of weird stuff?
2: That dude's something.
4: So maybe they talked about it on the afternoon show.
2: Out on a trip with the boys, and they threw me a glizzy while I was in the river. Didn't fully catch it. Glizzy hit the water, still pulled it up and ate it.
4: Oh, Gator, you know.

0: River Dog?
1: River Glizzy.
2: Is it, is it a river that the water's flowing nice?
0: Oh, there. Well,
1: you said it was a river.
0: Yeah.
1: It wasn't a lake. It wasn't standing water with like pond scum on the top.
0: Maybe it went tubing or something.
2: Yeah, I probably still do that.
0: What about pool dog? What about a pool? You're sitting in a floaty in the pool, and
2: no,
0: I saw you.
2: No, because I know what happens in a pool. It's the same thing happens in rivers, just with animals as opposed to. So I asked, how's the flow of the water? Got the natural filter going there.
1: Okay, this last text, Kang, what the hell is this one? My boyfriend is obsessed with the tiger tail at Comerica. I think it just tastes like a gigantic Cheeto.
0: Remember we did, are you going to eat that? It's one of the new items at Comerica Park this year, I think. It's called the tiger tail.
1: Okay.
0: Look it up.
1: All I was thinking of was giant tigers, the concrete tigers outside of K&A.
0: I think there's a food item. I think it's called the tiger tail.
1: Really?
0: Yeah. I think we did it.
1: Did we? No, we didn't. We prepared for opening day. Are you going to eat that?
0: Oh, and then
1: we never did it. No.
0: So. Gator, you're looking it up?
2: No, I suppose I should. Tiger tail?
1: Yep. I want to follow up something up while you're looking that up. Update Kid had in the last update. The Shea Gilgeous-Alexander fall count. Yahoo has gone all in on putting data to Shea Gilgeous-Alexander's flopping attempts. And game by game, the number of times he fell on a shot attempt. Game one against San Antonio, 6 times. Game two, he fell 9 times. Game three, 5 times. Game four, just 2 times.
2: He changed his shoes?
1: Well, here's my question. Given that they got pretty much blown out in game four and he only fell 2 times.
2: You got to earn it.
1: I expect double-digit falls tonight back at home. I think he's going to have to counter with a big fall night.
2: He probably should. He probably should. Mm-hmm. As far as the tiger tail is concerned, hand-battered all-beef foot-long corn dog rolled in cheese powder, topped with Coney chili, orange mustard, and diced onions. $16 for this.
1: Are you in?
2: Yeah.
1: All right. There you go.
2: I tried.
1: Rico Beard is in studio. Hello, Rico.
3: Gentlemen.
1: How are you?
3: I'm doing well. You guys have a great day to go out and do whatever. It is gorgeous outside. A carbon copy of yesterday.
1: I'm looking forward to it.
3: I was actually out there asking Evan, like, when did hot dogs become glizzies?
2: It's a great question. I don't remember hearing that term
3: Evan
2: until
3: Evan said it was 2016. And
1: do we have a moment?
3: I don't know.
1: Or a movie or something.
2: I feel like I the first time I heard it, I think was with Evan. When he took me golfing one time, and it has to be, I imagine it's pre or post pandemic.
3: I don't see how you get glizzy from hot dog.
1: Well, maybe somebody can come up with the.
3: But what do I know?
1: The origin of the term glizzy. How was your long weekend?
3: It was good. It was good. I wish the first couple of days were like yesterday.
1: But, yeah.
3: Nah, it was good, man. I got to go out, throw some stuff on the grill, so.
2: What'd you grill?
3: A couple steaks.
1: I did
2: ribeyes, or you go to
3: ribeye.
2: New York?
3: Ribeye.
2: Ribeye.
3: Yeah.
1: Nice. Yesterday I offered the kids, I said, you want Dad to grill steaks? And nobody responded to my text. Good. No, it's, here I'm making an offer, and I'll grill them steaks.
3: Can the vegetarian grill steaks?
1: Well, I don't know any vegetarians, and I could ask them.
3: Oh, no, you just don't eat meat.
1: I don't eat red meat.
3: Isn't that like going against?
2: He eats chicken.
1: I eat chicken and turkey and fish.
3: You can grill.
1: I can't eat it. Yeah, it's not like some moral stance. I don't eat a lot of red meat. But yes, I would make it for the kids. Absolutely. And my dad, they love Papa's steak. They love going over to my parents' house because my dad will grill them up steaks. But I offered to make steaks. They didn't respond. But
3: I'll take it personal.
1: No, I'm not. Don't respond to 99 out of 100 texts from me.
3: So. Really? Oh. You know what? Just do a test and be like, you know what? I got a couple extra $100. First one who texts me back gets it all.
1: What I tell them is apparently your phone, you don't need your phone anymore. So we're going to stop paying the bills.
2: Because you
1: don't use a phone.
3: Oh, you pay the bills?
1: Yeah. Well, for now we do. The oldest one is off scholarship. He's paying his own. So it's.
3: Oh, okay.
1: That was a.

0: was the last thing that got cut.
1: Oh, see, I guess I thought they were all older. I thought that was the...
2: No, well, they're 20, older now, but
0: 24,
2: not.
0: 20, and yeah. 18. So, what do you got planned coming up next?
1: You know, we're going to talk to some Piston fans out there to see if they're in their feelings a little bit about how this Eastern Conference went.
0: 97-1.
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2: Hitting 190, no power. All the Orioles want right here is a single. All Kenley Jansen wants is to end this thing right here. There's a lot of swing and miss in this bat.
3: How about a pop-up? How about a pop-up?
2: The 0-2. Fly ball, center, deep. You've got to be kidding me. On an 0-2 pitch, Bolton Kowser got another sinker and did not miss.
3: Yikes. How's everybody doing? Sincerely, despite the Detroit Tigers' best efforts, I do hope everyone had a wonderful Memorial Day weekend. And what you heard there may have been rock bottom.
4: No, I'll get to that in a second. I'd like to thank the Tigers. They took the day off yesterday. And they allowed Detroit
3: it's a public service
4: enjoy a fantastic day.
3: Glorious.
4: And you didn't have to be held hostage watching this team.
3: Nope. That was, my God. I mean, you were up in both games. I just, look. That was announcer's curse. I think even Double D would say it. The minute you start, you're bagging the other team. You're basically saying this guy can't hit his way of a paper bag. You got your color analyst going, pop up. How about a pop up cutscene? Yammo. Again, Kenley Jansen stinks. This is what happens. And I said it then. I get to say it now. So it happens when you sign a 38-year-old off an outlier season late in his career. Sweet 0-2 pitch. If it's Little League and Little Bobby needs a pick-me-up. So, look, on 0-2, that might be the worst pitch in the major leagues this season. And a guy who does struggle hitting off-speed pitching. On 0-2, how does that happen? The answer is it doesn't. Yeah. So, I'll move on. But I wanted to ask this question because, look, I have a question. You've posed a question. This is good. Mm-hmm. How close are you to writing this team off? You heard the audio if you're local in Detroit, statewide. I don't know if you get the auto update, but Jim Bowden basically said they need to start shopping Skubal now. And also the other thing I would tell you too is you're going to see a lot of reporting on the salary. You will get more for Skubal if you're willing to pick up that prorated amount. So this is truly going to test the Detroit Tigers organization. Are you willing to spend money you've already spent? Or do you want to save money? Meaning the other team would have to pick up the prorated amount. Look, these are all things, but I wanted to ask the question of how close are you to writing them off? And then Rico actually kind of one-up me. From the Beard Research Institute, this is a better question. Could this series with the Angels become rock bottom?
2: You've got to be kidding me.
3: No, Jan, I'm not kidding. That was real. Kenley Jansen threw the worst pitch in the major leagues all year. Yeah. 0-2 room service. The only thing missing was Kevin McAllister's ice cream sundae cart from Home Alone 2.
5: Oh, no.
3: Yeah, the minute that ball left Kenley Jansen's hands, it was immediate regret. It's like he didn't hit the brakes fast enough, and now I'm going over a cliff. But this series with the Angels... Okay, we've now found the only team worse than you in the American League.
4: Right.
3: They're pitching a guy, Bobby Pocahontas. I've never heard of this guy, ever. I don't know who he is. He may as well be Giovanni Manu of baseball. I don't know who this guy is.
4: He's an egg.
3: Yes. No profile. He'll actually go out in silhouette form tonight. If you don't win this series, you lose 2 out of 3 to the Angels. Are we officially declaring this thing done and we're trading Skubal? Yeah. Is that where you're at?
4: Back the dirt up. Yep. Just go ahead. At this point, that's when you call up all the competitive teams and say, make me your best offer. Plain and simple. You.

0: Yeah, Dodgers, Cubs, Braves, Padres,
1: Yankees,
0: Mets. If you want to, you got money, maybe you can jumpstart your team. Make me an offer.
1: I want to bring something up, though. There was a quote, and it was either late Friday night or early Saturday, but it's relevant. Because all weekend, they kept running that same cursed lineup out there. The same lineup. Where Riley doesn't hit higher than fourth, and we have to look at Zach Short and Jamai Jones and Wensiel Perez. Did you see what AJ Hinch had to say?
0: Yeah.
1: Because this is the stuff that upsets me. And I give Cookies and Jansen full credit. I mean, they asked him questions. They tried to get him to talk about it. They just couldn't get anywhere. Basically, AJ was asked about, and this was in the Evan Petzold piece, you know, how come you're not calling somebody up? We've talked about Max Anderson. We've talked about players we don't even know.
0: Yep.
1: We've talked about, you know, Frank Valencia Orange. Sure. Led the team in homers last year.
0: Yeah, big juice.
1: Big citrus.
0: Yeah.
1: But AJ's quote tells you who these people are. Well, it's not that simple. There are roster ramifications and playing time ramifications. Okay, let's do it this way. Who the hell am I supposed to care about that those ramifications would be? Who do I, like, we got to take Colt Keith down off the altar here. Guy's in a home run 9 months. And I, wonderful, your best singles hitter in the league. Okay, you're also an egregiously bad defender. Wensiel, do I care if Wensiel Perez ever plays here again? No. How about Zach Short, who is DFA'd May 5th? Hell, he'd clear waivers in a heartbeat. He'll just be happy not to be working at the Olive Garden. Who? Jamai Jones? Who do I care?
0: Exactly.
1: Like, this idea of them managing this thing like it's last year. Last year it was, no, no, we need Jamai Jones because he's the Kerry Carpenter offset. Well, he's not. Like, that quote, Rico, drove me nuts. They keep running the same lineup out there. This Angels series represents the end.
0: This is
1: the only team worse than you in the AL. This is it.
0: Exactly. If you don't, but my thing, if you don't sweep them, you got to win.
1: You got to
0: win the series.
1: Okay, walk before you run. Win an effing series. Rico, the month is about to end. They haven't won a series since they took 2 or 3 from the Rangers on May 1st and 2nd. Yeah. Let's walk before we run.
0: Can you get 2 games? That's where we're at. Because if you don't,
1: you're going to officially call it.
0: That's it, man. Right. You've now become the worst team in baseball.
1: Here's the other note, okay? And I don't – look, I just got to be straight with you. You guys know this. I think there are 2 silos. And I've always been very complimentary of Scott Harris with the development silo, the drafting, modernizing the franchise. And I do believe both these things can be true, guys. I think he's done a very good job. Now, here's where he's fallen down the stairs. I did a deep dive because I had spare time. Do you want to talk about what Scott Harris has done in free agency? I mean, can we do here? Here's 2023. Matthew Boyd for $10 million, Lorenzen for $8.5 million, and Carson Kelly. The trade deadline, he trades Lorenzen to Philly for Ha-Yu Lee. I mean, okay. Eduardo Rodriguez, disaster. Remember with the Dodgers, the whole thing? Okay. And we know about the draft. Clark, McGonigal, Anderson. Okay, fine. But the free agency stuff, yikes. How about 2024 free agency? Maeda, 2 at 24. Jack Flaherty, 1 at 14. Chafin, 1 at 5. Shelby Miller, 1 at 3. Gio Urshela.
0: Ah.
1: I mean, it was basically
0: but the
1: free.
0: Jack Flaherty then, that wasn't a bad deal.
1: My point is, none of this moves the needle.
0: No.
1: You traded Flaherty for Trey Sweeney and Lorenzo. Now listen, Lorenzo may pan out.
0: Gio Urshela.
1: Sweeney, forget it. Yeah. You traded Mark Canha to the Giants for some guy named Eric Silva. Sure. Chafin for nobody. Your draft can't be evaluated, but everyone seems to like Bryce Rainier. Okay, 2025 free agency. Estelle Getty, 1 year, $15 million. That's Alex Cobb. He never showed up to work. He was Peter in Office Space. Gleyber Torres, 1 at 15. Tommy Canely, 1 at 8. Flaherty, 2 at 35. Uh-oh. Now it's bad. You brought him back. Now it's bad. Or K

0: Haiti, Brebbia, Manuel Margot. The only trade you made, Mason Englert to Tampa for Drew Summers. Who? It'd be Suzanne Summers. Here's your deadline. Chris Paddock. Uh-oh. You got Finnegan. Fine enough. Charlie Morton. Uh-oh. Paul Sewald. Uh-oh. Josueth Quiñones. Forget uh-oh. It's no-no. The guy's not even a real person. Rafael Montero. Look, terrible again. Now go to free agency this year. Go ahead. The JV thing hasn't worked. I love the idea of it. It hasn't worked. We have to grade on what works. You signed Finnegan. No bueno. Right. You blew $18 million on Kenley Jansen or whatever they spent. He's got 4 or 5 blown saves. It's summer hasn't even started. At a certain point, you do have to discuss the two sides of Scott Harris. Right. It's Harvey Dent.
1: What about Glaber?
0: Awful.
1: Yeah.
0: I never wanted him back. The point I'm making is this is very similar to the other pizza property, the Red Wings. Okay, they draft well. They develop well. Their trades suck, and their free agent signings suck. It's the same thing. Finkel is Einhorn. Einhorn is Finkel. Iserman is Harris. Harris is Iserman. Windhorst. I'm asking the question because realistically, you know, you're off season. It's hard to grade this early, but when you are the second worst team in the American League, the injuries contribute to a piece of that. But again, Scott Harris's decision to not meaningfully add to the lineup, that's what's killing them. And please spare me any of this. I know what it's going to be from some of the truthers. Well, Bo Bichette's not hitting with the Mets. Irrelevant. It's irrelevant because you can't forecast what that player would have done here. So don't do that. Mm-hmm. They didn't sign anyone. And whether it was a Bichette or whether it's a minor thing, maybe it's the guy who beat you on Friday night, Pete Alonso. Uh-oh, three-run pizza. Look, we do have to have a Scott Harris conversation here because I'll tell you the one thing that's going a little far. I may not like some of what AJ's doing with this lineup, but part of this is a conversation with his boss, the president of baseball operations. Scott, I need players.
2: I'm with you, Mike. If you don't go grocery shopping, it's the same stuff in the refrigerator day after day. When you open it up, it's still the same thing. And that's where AJ is. And it's like, what did you expect? We didn't go grocery shopping.
3: Hey, look, there's moldy Veerling in the back of the fridge.
2: Just cut the mold off and put them back out.
3: Is that leftover spaghetti? Nah, that's the ghost of Nick Maton.
2: Those eggs any good? Well, we'll see.
3: 248-539-9797. Let's just talk a little bit about the Tigers. And then we have a lot of Piston stuff. An emotional check on the fan base. We also have some new names emerging. We're going to have a good time with it. But look, this again, you know, we talked about, well, you got Baltimore and the Angels coming up. Cool. You lost the first series. 6-7 series in a row. I'm just kind of done. Could they get back into it? I mean, it's baseball. Why not? But they keep running the same line out there and expecting a different result. The bullpen in high leverage situations continues to collapse. I don't know what to say. Oh, and by the way, Glaber still feels pain in his oblique. Weird. Almost like I told you, when you get a little older, that's a tough injury for hitters. So you do what you want with it. I'd love to hear from you. Is this Angels series last call for alcohol? They lose this Angels series. Do you want to trade Skubal? Jim Bowden's kind of a goofball. I don't think he's wrong with what he's saying.
2: No.
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1: Every day, 70,000 puppies or kittens are born in the U.S. Cute, right? 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
2: Tarek Skubal will give up a lot more if they can acquire him in early June. If they're going to get him June, July, August, and September, that has a lot more trade value than if you acquire him at the deadline on August 3rd. And I know the Tigers think they can jump back in this race, but I think when you look and see how good the Guardians are, I just don't see the Tigers making up that ground.
3: That's Jim Bowden. You can do with it what you want, and I'm not looking to turn it into a Skubal show, but it is relevant, guys. It's going to be the backdrop to the season now, which is, look, there are no easier teams. You just played one of the easiest teams. You lost two or three. Okay, fine. Now we're going to find the one team worse than you, the Angels. You've been swept, what, five times this season? Swept by the Red Sox, swept by the Mets, swept by the Twins, like swept by the Guardians at home in a four-game set. You go to Baltimore, you lose two or three. Is this the end right here? This Angels series. Now, for me, I kind of agree with Bowden on one thing. Look, the Guardians may not be great. Hell, you may not even think they're very good. Do you know what? Here's what we know. They're not bad. So even if they just play a flat 500 the rest of the way, they pull an 84 Tigers. They basically just play 500 after a 35-5 start. Are you really going to be 20 games above 500 the rest of the year to catch them? You are 10 games out. My answer is I'd rather shop Skubal now, get the best deal. Somehow Harris is going to have to go hat in hand to the owner and say, I got bad news and worse news. What would you like? The bad news, we're pulling the plug. We're trading Tarek Skubal. The worst news, I still need you to pay his salary. And I need soda for the vending machine. Because that's how you're going to get... that's how you're going to get the best package. Yeah. So, but I'm asking you guys, and I think Rico said it better than I did. Is the Angels series the end of the line? Or have you already written them off? And then the other part is, you know, I understand A.J. Hinch has become a bit of a pinata here. You got to talk about Scott Harris. Mm-hmm. Oh, but they went to the playoffs. How much of what them going to the playoffs had to do with him versus the manager being a maestro during the voodoo orchestra of 24? And by the way, last year, I don't really want to credit anyone with making the playoffs after you blew a 15.5 game lead and didn't win the division. This GM, president of baseball ops, whatever you want to call him, has shown to be bad at free agency. Mm-hmm. Bad. David, talk to me. Either you, Tex, whatever you like, Kenny, Seinfeld Saturdays. Go ahead.
4: It is absolutely amazing how this offseason went and you get what you get, meaning no bad addition. None of that. It ends up this poorly. I mean, you have to trade Skubal now. And the fact that AJ has to comment in Evan Petzl's piece about just trying something for trying something, that isn't what's happening here. Nothing is working in the lineup. Perez is awful in the lineup. Zach Short is awful in the lineup. So you need to try something different. That's not just doing it just to do it. It's we need some spark in this lineup. We need some juice in this lineup, and we're getting nothing right now.
3: The idea that they want to protect or are concerned with the names I mentioned earlier, or the idea that who you call up wouldn't play, I think it speaks to everything wrong with this team right now. Mm-hmm. You can be faithful to your process, but only up to a certain point. Look, we've lost cabin pressure. The masks have come down from the ceiling. You can't be rolling down the aisle doing beverage service. There are no Biscoff cookies. Put your mask on. You have to call somebody up. This
5: Bill
3: is
5: Biscoff.
3: You know what I'm saying, yes, though? Yes. It's insane. Well, we're faithful to what we do. Are you?
5: It reminds me of the meme where you see the man poking the dead thing and say, do something. Yeah. Do something.
3: That's
5: what you feel like every series. Like, okay, do something. And that's why I'm looking at the Angels. This is it. It's the last line.
3: And look.
5: You can't beat them. You lose this series.
3: They just won three in a row. What's that feel like? Kenny, talk to me. Seinfeld Saturdays. Where are you at with anything I've said? You've been very quiet.
6: Well, let's reverse engineer this. How many of you think that the season is over right now?
7: I do.
6: David does. Mike does. Rico does. Okay, great. So.

0: as much as I would love to see Max Anderson or literally any of our young guys called up to the bigs, I think you're just ruining their service time by doing it. There's no
1: reward.
0: Yeah,
1: but respectfully, Max Anderson's 24. Are we really worried about service time, brother?
0: I am a little bit. I mean, it's not about him. I'm not talking about him specifically, Mike. People have brought up Max Clark ad nauseum to players that should be called up. Yeah,
1: if he's any good, they'll just do the McGonagall.
0: No, I understand that. And if that's the case, awesome. You figured out sooner rather than later. But I've considered this team dead since before Memorial Day weekend.
1: Wow. Okay.
0: And maybe that's me being a bad fan. You can pull my Tigers fan card if you like.
1: I don't think you're a bad fan. Look at the example I gave you. If the Guardians are 500 the rest of the way, you have to be 20 games better.
2: Or, Kenny, look at it like this. What have they done to make you a good fan? What have they done to earn your trust, to earn your faith, to say, it's not that bad?
1: What are they, 30-55 their last 85 games? Something like that. I mean, it's egregious.
2: Right. We just keep coming up with new stats because every day it's like, well, here's another way you lost, and here's another way.
1: First to 30.
2: Right.
0: Even the Detroit broadcast is finding, you know how before each game they have like, oh, in the rain during a Saturday game, their OPS is this number. I'm like, they're even having trouble doing that now.
1: Full moon, Thursdays, and there are birds in the air. This guy's hitting 238. I mean, that's not broadcasting. That's hope casting.
2: Right.
1: David, the text.
2: No, hope casting is pop up, please.
1: Oh, please pop up, Dad.
3: While I don't actively root against my home team, I fear that if the Tigers manage to claw their way out of this to a point they come up short, Harris will use this excuse as injuries for May instead of reason.
1: Ask yourself this as you sit here right now, 10 games out of first, 12 games under 500. Does anyone believe this is a World Series caliber team right now? Forget about what we thought in the winter. Forget about, hey, maybe the offense could be average. Maybe the pitching will be elite. Just forget everything. Now, in reality, I don't know how you could forecast that. Therefore, look, I know Jim Bowden can be a bit of a goofball, but I would. Again, I don't run the team. If I ran the team, I'm shopping Scooble right now because I'm disgusted at what I'm watching. No, I'm not doing it.
2: Mike, I'm with you. After this series, I'm ready to do the $10 double down where you just put $10 on them to lose and you take those winnings and you put them to lose.
1: Oh, no. Rico, come on. They're actually favored tonight.
2: I said after this series.
1: Against Pete Pocahontas.
2: Think about how much you would have made in that 8-game stretch.
1: Oh, well, sure. Naturally. David, go ahead, buddy.
3: Seeing sell everything but the Bat Boy. They are unwatchable. That is Matt from Redford.
1: Look, and Matt, respectfully, that's a different conversation. We're talking wins and losses. Now, if you want to roll in, do I enjoy watching them? No, I'd rather walk into traffic. But that's a different conversation because ultimately we have to be fair and judge them on wins and losses. But when you factor in, do you even enjoy watching them? No, absolutely not. It's a horror show. I mean, room service fastball to torque, pop up. Hey, 0-2, fastball right down the lane. Wensiel goes down looking. Like, I can't watch it. And oh, by the way, there's no power on this team. None. Mm-hmm. Dylan Dingler is your power source? Sweet. Come on, man.
2: Well, occasionally torque, but yes.
1: Right.
2: Dingler's more consistent.
3: Occasionally win.
2: Every six games.
1: Like when a Detroit GM makes a big trade. That's about how occasionally it is. Yeah. 248-539-9797. Your phone calls. We'll get a few more texts. We'll move on to some other stuff, including the Pistons. We've got a couple things. Some new names are emerging. But also, with the Knicks dropping an atom bomb on Cleveland. Your emotional state. We'll talk about it. 97.1.
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1: That's

0: little bit about the Tigers. We'll get them out of the way, turn our attention to other things. But look, we brought up kind of three separate things. Is this Angels series the end of the line? Now, they lost the series to the Orioles in excruciating fashion. Lucky to avoid a sweep. And then maybe you wrote them off already. The other angle, I mean, this A.J. Hinch comment regarding, well, look, you know, you can't just call people up. There's roster and playing time ramifications. Yeah, that's the point. We don't want certain people playing, and we definitely don't want certain people on a roster. The last piece is the Scott Harris part, which is I went through all his free agent moves in his tenure here. You know, look, both things can be true. Like Scott Harris has helped modernize this organization. He's light years better than Al Avila in that regard. I can put aside the personality quirks. This is about, is he any good at free agency? The answer is no. Is he any good at trades? See? Free agency's primarily been an F. Trades have been about a C. There's a couple of trades you got some stuff back, but it's not good. I'm just not going to be a jerk about it and say, well, it's an F. But there needs to be a conversation here because I got news for you. This Scooble thing too, look, this is impactful because the owner actually spent money and it looks like you lit money on fire with the Kenley Jansons of the world. Yep. Now he's got to go to the owner and go, I got bad news and worse news. I'm trading Scooble and you got to pay for it.
1: Yeah.
0: Otherwise, you won't get much. To the people, Matt 97.1. Matty, how you doing, buddy?
2: Hey, good afternoon. So I agree with you. Harris does need to bring people up and damn the ramifications. If players on the team currently are going to get their feelings hurt, then maybe you should play better. That way you would earn your stay here. Otherwise, go down to the little leagues and play there. Bring up the people. And then I feel like I know why the Tigers are losing. I don't know if you remember, Kenny, I'm sorry for disrespecting your favorite sport, but that idiot wrestler who said, oh, I put a curse on all the Tigers' enemies. Well, everyone that the Tigers plays are doing way better than the Tigers, and the Tigers are the ones that are sucking. So maybe we should knock it off with all this curse and blessing crap.
0: Okay, Kenny, you got to fill in the blank for me here. I don't know who this is.
3: There's a wrestler that goes by the name of Danhausen, and what he does is he puts curses on his opponents. He did it with the Knicks. He reverse cursed the Knicks. That's why they're going
4: further.
3: Wait.
4: Is that creepy dude on ESPN?
3: With the makeup and the face paint?
4: Looks like Cal Scary.
3: Yeah.
4: Okay.
0: Also, if you wondered if ESPN had hit rock bottom yet, I think the evidence is yes.
3: Just not being a very good Fanhausen, Mike.
0: I don't know what that means. I'll live with that.
3: All right.
0: Let's go to Dean, 97.1. Dino, what's good, buddy?
5: How's it going, guys?
0: Good, hey. Dean.
5: You, Mike, one of the things that you said while I was on hold caught me off guard. You said you have to be fair, and you can only judge them off wins and losses. Like, there's no fairness here. When it comes to looking at the scoreboard, they suck. When it comes to looking at the actual game itself, it sucks. It's unwatchable.
0: Dean, I said that. Dean, I said that. I was making a point that the watchability can't be what I'm most upset about. Maybe I didn't articulate it right. The wins and losses are egregious, and I said I'd rather walk into traffic than watch them. What do you want from me?
5: 100%. No. What I'm saying is I agree with you, but you said to be fair. No, let's not be fair. Let's be logical. Just like Kenny, oh, you call me a bad fan. No, it's about logic. Your fandom isn't so far that you start to fall into the category of delusional, right? Like, you can still watch the game and recognize that they suck, and if people call you a bad fan, then they're just losers because you don't have anything better to do than watch your team that you love and you enjoy get their teeth kicked in. Like, who sits in the corner and punches themselves in the nuts for hours? Why would you choose that option?
0: Well, that's what watching the team feels like, so it's kind of a different flavor.
1: I hope you wouldn't.
0: No, I mean, Dean, look, ultimately, so let me ask you this. Are you clearly, I mean, Dean, we've talked long enough. I know you've written them off and it's done. Cool. I'm there with you. But the Scooble thing, like, do you want them shopping him now or do you want to wait?
5: I wanted them shopping them before he got injured. Now that he got injured, I called in the day that he got injured. And I don't remember if it was your show or the show before yours.

0: and I said, oh, Scooble's injured. Does that mean that he's a Tiger again? He's a Tiger again? Less than 24 hours later, you get all these reports that, oh, there's a higher likelihood of Scooble signing a 1-1 with the Tigers because of the injury. And I'm like, you got to be kidding.
1: That never was going to happen. No, I remember the report. Dean, I don't remember you calling in, but I would have shot it down. It's zero chance. Boris doesn't want him here. He doesn't want to be here. Oh, how can you say that? Simple. Here's how it goes when you have an agent. I'd like to be a Tiger for life or you're fired. Okay? That's it.
2: Yeah.
1: That hadn't happened. He don't want to be here. That doesn't mean he's a bad guy. But it doesn't mean... Sorry, I'm not putting a statue of him next to Ernie. I'm fine at this point. 10 games out, 12 games under, and after losing a series to the Orioles, shop him. I don't think they got the guts to do it, but that's what I would do.
2: Well, or you lose this series and there's no choice. You just got to get rid of it.
1: There's always a choice because you know what they're going to do? If you're into hope casting, you just find the couple things that have ever happened that could justify staying the course. Well, the 2019 Washington National, cool. Got any other examples? You can always find one thing.
2: Right.
1: Hey, the Houston Oilers came back from a 35, or the Bills came back 35-3 at halftime with a backup QB. Newsflash, you're down 35-3 at the half and your starting QB's dead, you're dead. Let's go over to Brian, 97.1. Brian, how you doing, buddy?
3: Good, gentlemen. How are you?
1: Good, B. What's the word?
3: Well, Mike, I couldn't agree with you more on the Scott Harris situation. Now, with A.J. Hinch, I feel bad because he's being asked to play a game of chess and Scott Harris is giving him a cigar box full of checker pieces to use. You know, if he's fine. He does a decent job at drafting. But what good is it if you fill the pantry and then you put a padlock on it when the first storm clouds come on the horizon? He just does not give AJ the stuff he needs to play this game right.
1: Brian, here's the other part of it, too. And I don't think anybody's going to be able to get truth. Truth is very hard to get now. You know, if they're aligned, then AJ's to blame. Like if they sit in meetings and they come to an agreement about, nope, this is the roster, this is how it's meant to be done, and it's just not working out. No, then I'd have a problem with AJ. But I am holding out hope this is more of a front office issue and long view issue because I'm taking them at their word. This is about being good long term. Brian, I don't know how they keep running that same lineup out here. I don't. It makes no sense.
3: Well, I agree, but here's the thing. AJ's, everything I've seen from AJ Hinch, he's a class act, and he's not going to complain. He's going to just do what he's got to do. I got to believe it's the front office. There's no other logical explanation.
1: It's fair. It's fair, and I don't think you're wrong in any way, because, no, you're right. AJ's never come out and thrown the gauntlet down. Hell, there were a couple of years ago we talked about this before their miracle run. If I'm him, I mean, I'm updating the LinkedIn. I'm not doing this anymore. Because I have bad news. Look, if I'm never going to love A.J. Hinch, especially for the Houston stuff and what it did to my team. I'll leave it alone, but I don't have to love him. But I can respect him as a good manager. Again, both things can be true. Make no mistake about it. You get rid of A.J. Hinch, he's hired in 10 minutes, maybe 9. And he's going to have a good job. He ain't going to take the Miami Marlins gig and be, you know, like a jettisoned, exiled like Napoleon. So be careful about that. You get rid of Scott Harris. No, pardon me. I don't think he's getting hired in 10 minutes.
2: No.
1: To me, this is the ultimate learning on the job thing going on right now. And it's very bothersome.
2: It is. You're right. I think AJ is, Mikey, it's all he has. So I don't think he knows. He knows. I can't really shuffle this lineup anymore.
1: The only thing you can do
2: better. I'm trying to maximize the most I can with this.
1: He does control the Riley Green nonsense, though.
2: Right.
1: Riley Green not hitting higher than fourth is baseball malpractice. He is your best player.
2: And I guess he's hoping that maybe if I put all my eggs right up front, I got nothing in the last six batters are just out, out, out, out, out, out.
1: You also have nothing now. So, you know, I don't know, 6 in one hand, half dozen in the other.
2: I got you.
1: I know. I'm sorry.
2: I'm just trying, but yeah, when he got tossed out of the game, you know, I thought that was his moment right there. Yeah. Maybe this will spark the team. Nope.
1: No. Dave, a couple of texts and we'll move along.
4: I quit the Tigers after the Boston series. Oh. Canceled my subscription.

0: And I now feel free. That is Gary in Birmingham.
1: I mean, there is an element. Yesterday, I felt free. This team was not available, and it was glorious. It was everything I imagined it could be.
0: From Norton Pinckney, he says, I thought we were done with the Nico Goodrums of the league on the Tigers. Now we have six of them.
1: What about Nook Logan?
0: Ooh.
1: Yeah, I know, right?
2: No, Casper Wells, bring him back.
0: Ooh,
1: watching the Tigers or corporate meetings? I'm actually okay with my schedule tomorrow.
3: Could be worse.
1: What?
3: You could be the Cavs.
1: Uh-oh. But we beat them analytically. Whoa, buddy. Or James Harden's mushroom-filled take. I still think we're the better team. Dude, you lost by 40. You got swept. You may want to save that take. Take that one to the strip club.
3: Yeah.
1: Look, we're the better team, I swear.
2: The best kind of wins are the ones on paper.
1: That's it, baby.
3: James, you do realize Brunson was in his sweats.
1: Put a banner up there. Analytics champions.
3: And I think the funniest one I saw was the banner that says, hey, Taylor Swift was at our game.
1: Yes. 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

0: 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This is 1360.
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0: Hey, over here.
1: What?
0: Right here, on the side of the house.
1: Who said that?
0: Look down. I'm right at your feet.
1: Wait, the basketball?
0: Yes, the basketball. Right down here, where the kids left me a long time ago. Man, you know how lonely it is being a ball and not being able to bounce or roll?
1: Excuse me?
0: Remember when you got me for the kids? You said, now kids, you have no excuse not to go outside and play.
1: Uh-huh.
0: Wow, I'll miss flying through the air and hearing the shouts of joy when I swish through the basket. 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
1: Okay. Oh, wow, you are flat.
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5: All right, dealer's choice, fellas. Hit the music and we'll figure out our assignment. Go ahead.
6: I thought about something over the weekend, so I'm going to play a little game called Can We Say That?
7: To chew it and do it.
6: Oh, Michael, we were off yesterday, so technically...
8: Illegal cockfighting.
6: It's Monday for us, and...
5: Yes.
6: It seems like I don't search this stuff out, but your team just keeps making headlines. So, can we say that the Giants have squashed the locker room controversy between Jackson Dart and Abdul Carter?
5: No. And this is where players, look, you have to make a decision. You're an adult, but you're a highly public figure and you're in a locker room. You got to steer away from the politics because 50% are going to hate you and 50% are going to love you. It was dumb for Jackson Dart to do it. It would have been dumb if it were the other side of the aisle. Do not get political. Don't do it. Bad enough you do it on social media. Now, when you're out there at rallies and stuff, you're just asking for a rift with teammates. We saw that take place years ago in a certain Michigan State locker room, and we'll leave that alone. The point is, it's just not good business. So you have the rest of your life to be highly political. And newsflash, I don't want to hear about how you have a platform and somebody needs to talk. Ain't nobody listening to you for advice on who to vote for or what to do. You're a 20-something-year-old quarterback. I'm just, hey, he can do it. This is the price of free speech. It's not free. You can do whatever you want, but you run the risk of alienating some teammates. And to me, at this stage of your life, this should be priority one.
9: Right.
5: Now, that's different than you are invited to the White House as a champion. I think you just go because that is respecting of the office, no matter who is in.
9: Right.
5: Whether you're Tim Thomas, Steph Curry, or anyone in between, that's different. When you, on your own volition, are doing intros, and it's bad business. I'm hoping they can work through that and get everybody locked in for a year where we win more than 3 games. Please.
9: Yeah, this brings people in on the inside a little bit because things happen in the locker room. It just is, right? Different opinions. You can have 5 different opinions on pizza in a locker room,
5: right?
9: Let alone something like this.
5: Fraternity.
9: Yeah, that's true. It becomes now public, and now it opens it up for the media to ask other teammates questions about this,
5: correct.
9: And that's the problem.
5: Right. Nothing he did was offensive on surface, but there are people who do take politics like a team sport. And that's, look, it's just not smart when you're the quarterback of an NFL franchise to get involved in that
10: stuff. But even if you just say, oh, he's young, he made a stupid mistake, doesn't he have people in his camp, whether it's agent, family, friends, you know, business manager, somebody to be like, hey, man,

0: If you believe it, cool, but don't do that. That's a bad
1: idea.
0: Okay,
1: okay. As an example, though, hey, Steph Diggs, how about not six kids with six women?
2: Right.
1: I'm just throwing it out there.
0: Oh, you're not wrong.
3: you're right.
1: Uh-oh.
3: Hey guys, can we say that maybe the dumbest statement ever by a coach was Kenny Atkinson saying that analytically, the Cavs were winning the series. Mm. This was before game four when he said that, I know they're winning games, but analytically speaking, we're actually winning. It reminded me of the Shepherd. He'd take a few plays, and, this Lions defense is great.
1: I'm going to be totally sincere when I say this. No hyperbole. I'd fire Kenny Atkinson. It's a good thing I don't own the Cavs.
2: Analytically.
1: Analytically speaking, you're fired. Oh, and in reality, also fired. I can't. And it goes all the way back to not using his timeouts because he thought he was going to lose them. The blowing of that game. Then his just vision quest with James Harden to then that comment. Yeah, I'll leave it alone. But if I ran the team, No. I my head would have exploded.
2: Yeah, I'm not surprised that there were some reports already out after the game that he was going to get fired, because I think the players, after game one, gave up on him. You cannot do that with the timeout. You cannot say some of the things and do some of those things coaching-wise. They just were done with him.
3: David, you saw the quit last night when and the announcers kept bringing it up. Like, look at the Knicks. They got four men back, and you got four men on the other side of the court just jogging up the court where you had, I think it was Ananobi, gets the rebound, throws it out, and then makes the basket on the other end and runs past every Cavalier. Guys, can we say, and maybe this is just me because, I like the old school baseball, but a combined no-hitter is just not the same as one pitcher out there throwing a no-hitter.
1: Yeah, I agree, Tom.
3: Okay.
1: It's still a hell of a team accomplishment, but they're in a separate category than an actual no-hitter.
3: The Astros threw a 9-0 no-hitter against the Rangers, but it's like, that's cute. But yeah, it's not one person going out there and facing, and getting the 27 out.
2: David? Rico, this is what I'll say. I hope you're ready for this. This is the new no-hitter. You will not have pitchers going the distance anymore. It will be nothing but combined no-hitters. That's what it is now.
1: Also, too, I got to throw this out there. I'm not demeaning, but I am going to diminish a no-hitter. The league blows. Nobody can hit. I mean, the average OPS in this league is like 690 now. Nobody can hit. So it's kind of like I'm expecting one of these a month at this point. If a guy's hitting 270, he's next to Ty Cobb in Cooperstown.
3: This is true.
1: Can't hit.
3: This is true. Real quick, Mike, can we say that the best thing that's happening to college football is Ed Orgeron will be back?
1: Yeah.
3: At LSU in some capacity.
1: LSU, DGAF, they just don't care. I wouldn't be shocked if they hired like Ted Bundy as the team psychologist. They don't care. They just do whatever they want, whatever sport they want. Now we got to find out if JoJo still works at that Hummer dealership. Oh, wait, he doesn't. We called and tried to find out.
4: Damn, Coach O.
1: Oh, tell him about it, JoJo. If you've never seen it, it's the greatest commercial ever filmed. Just type in Ed Orgeron car dealership. You're going to love it.
2: All I'll say here is Plan B should just move their headquarters to Baton Rouge.
1: Okay, then.
3: Okay.
1: Tell them about it, JoJo.
3: We'll run this back a little bit later on in the show. That's Can We Say That, Part 1, 97.1.
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2: Hour number two, let's get into it. With the New York Knicks making the NBA Finals and having one of the great postseasons ever, I would caution you, that's because the East is ass. It's garbage. But fine. I wanted to ask a question, and it's about Piston fan and how the season ended. There are two ways to look at this. So you've got choice A. I'm glad it ended this way. You know I'm on this side. I'm glad you got blown out in game seven. You didn't even deserve to get through round one. And now with Cleveland, the team that dropped a bomb on your head on your home floor, having one of the most embarrassing Eastern Conference Finals ever, I think it shows you were nowhere close.
3: Yeah.
2: And now your organization has to be real. They can't, as Jim Costa so eloquently put it, have an offseason smelling their own farts. They have to actually do something. That side I'm on. I'm thrilled it went this way. It's painless. Mm-hmm. Because you know in your heart you were nowhere close. The other side of it is, damn, the East was total garbage, and we missed a real opportunity because we would have beat the Knicks.
4: Mm-hmm.
2: Regular season, try hard championship banner.
3: Yeah, we would have given the Knicks a better series. We could have beat the Knicks in seven.
2: Well, see, here's the other problem. What do you hang a banner for? We gave them a better series, 2025-26. I just want to know if it bothers you that Cleveland got absolutely bombed. And you know, I admit this. Yes, okay, gentlemen sweeper six-game series. The Knicks are still beating you because the Knicks now, this is more proof your stupid little regular season doesn't matter.
3: Yeah.
2: The Knicks are playing defense. That was not a feature of Knicks 1.0 in the regular season. Now you're in the postseason.
3: No.
2: And they're playing a different level of basketball. So I'm fine with how it all played out because now all the pressure's on Trajan Langdon. And we'll get to some of the names later. But where are you? And where do you think this fan base is?
3: I think the fan base, Mike, and maybe it's just a microcosm of the friends and calls I got. I think the fan base believes they would have given the Knicks a better series. The fan base believes that either it would have gone at least six games or they could have beaten the Knicks because, you know, the Cavs weren't that good. And I had to remind them, you do realize the last time the Cavs won was against you. They couldn't beat the Knicks. But they destroyed you in a game seven.
2: What does the better series thing? Okay, so you're in an unhappy marriage now, and I offer you a different one with the promise that it'll still end in divorce, and you'll go, yeah, but it'll still be better.
3: Yeah, but
2: at least, what is the better series banner?
3: At least you'll have, you know, kids, and they'll be amicable. You won't hate each other.
2: Oh, good.
3: But no, it would be a better series because they wouldn't have got swept. Cleveland got embarrassed. Their coach got embarrassed and said dumb things. James Harden says dumb things.
2: Fine, you lose in five. Is that a better series?
3: I guess.
2: Okay, you don't lose by 40. Is that...
3: No, look, most Pistons fans, Mike, believe it would have gone seven games and they had a chance of winning it.
2: All right.
3: Just then, the people that I've talked to.
2: And they believe in the Easter Bunny then. Because the way this Knicks team is playing, look, the East is garbage, but they're also playing really well. You're not keeping up with that. You just lost to the team that they bodied.
3: Right. And the way that they're playing... Wow. I haven't seen organized basketball like this in a long time. Like, what, they haven't lost this month?
2: No, I think it's the 99 Spurs and the 17 Warriors. Only two to win 11 straight playoff games. And clearly, this team is not those teams. It also filters back to how awful the East is. But still, they're the best of a bad East.
3: Okay, but hear me out.

0: they get to do the same thing that they did for the Pistons Cav winner. They get 8 days
1: yes.
0: to rest, to put their feet up on the couch, take a mini vacation, whatever you need to do, because there was the whole rust versus rest. Well, rest won out in this series.
1: It did.
0: And in their world, they're praying to God that this series goes in the West goes 7 games, beat each other up, go right ahead, and let's see what happens.
1: But look, okay, if your mental state is I would rather have played, it would have been a better series. You can feel however you want to feel. My opinion is tied to the fact that your season ended where you got hit with a toilet and the Cavs showed their ass. I think that forces your front office into DEFCON 1, which is it's go time. No more margins. No more sleepy time. No more, like, that's why I'm good with it. Because if you do have a good summer, I do think you could be finals good. But you need major changes.
0: But I do think there's Pistons fans that are angry. 248-539-9797 doesn't make you angry when you see the embarrassment what the Cavs were and you think we could have done a better job than Cleveland.
1: But if, okay, and if I'm being mean, you can ring the bell, okay. And I just won't say this again.
0: Okay.
1: If you're going to do the pretend thing of, well, we would have given them a better thing, cool, then I'll do this. You should have lost in the first round if Wagner doesn't die. We can play this game all day.
0: I can't ring the bell.
1: Because you know it's the same principle, just applied in a different way.
0: David, it's the first one of the day. He's right, you know.
1: Uh-oh. Let's hear it. 248-539-9797. David, go ahead.
0: You're Kenny, the Pistons fan. You're the big fan. You got Cade here.
2: Yeah, but I'm not like the other
0: Pistons
2: fans.
0: Your church is Pulis now.
2: Correct. I'm not like these other Pistons fans, though. In no way, shape, or form did I see the end of that series last night and say, boy, if just the Pistons, it would have been a better series. No, I think the Pistons would have lost the series. So having a better series, if it still ends in a loss, then you're still on the same level as the Cavs. I'm sorry. That's how it is for me.
0: But it's competitive?
2: No,
0: because these
2: doesn't
0: games
2: matter.
0: Weren't competitive.
2: Doesn't matter. You lose a series, you lose a series. It is what it is. Whether you lose it in 4 or 7, you still lost the series. So for all these fans that are out there saying, oh, man, I'm disappointed. We should have done our job and we would have beat the... No, you
1: Look,
2: cannot
1: can I,
2: say
1: can I apply
2: that.
1: The principle? Let me apply the principle to my team. And you go, okay, well, you can't be happy with the way the Celtics season ended. Sure I am. In fact, I love it. Because it's going to be the death of Mazzulla Ball. It's going to be the death of having Jaylen Brown and Tatum shoehorned into this arranged marriage. And the Celtics are going to have to make seismic changes. And ultimately, in my world, I don't care about a bunch of fake regular season wins. The Celtics are a different version of you. They're a bunch of try-hard boners. They weren't championship good. This was supposed to be a gap year tax year. Cool, so you won a bunch of stupid games. It doesn't matter. I only care about the banner. And by the way, if the Celtics somehow had gotten through, they probably would have got their asses kicked. So it's the same principle. Obviously, the Pistons and Celtics are in two different places.
0: It is, Mike, but when you're the number one seed in the East.
1: Fake.
0: Okay? You had home court advantage throughout the East. And to some, you let the game 7 slip away. I know you got blown out, but...
1: Yeah, I was going to say, slipped away. The boat capsized.
0: You got it to game 7, and then you see, wow, Cleveland just fell on their face. That should have been us. We should have been there. At least the games have been competitive. Instead of, you know, Brunson and Sweats already showered in the fourth.
1: You sound like the guy who lost his girl, like, oh, God, I'd love her better. Like, I mean, what a bunch of losers.
3: And the
1: Buddy,
3: chair
1: she's
3: has made
1: piping
3: its first
1: another
3: appearance.
1: Dude. It's over. Seriously, listen to yourself, Rico.
2: No, I'm not me.
0: Oh, she'd be happier with me.
1: Huh? She ain't. She left. Sound like a bunch of bitches. It's ridiculous. These are the calls you're getting, huh?
0: Yeah.
1: Okay. You know what to do? We should start putting up fake banners. The Lions used to do it. Playoff appearance banners. Like, go ahead. Put up a fake banner. The we would have given them a better series banner. Well, put it right next to Kelly Trepuka.
0: No, they will. They would have the Eastern number one seed in the Eastern Conference banner.
1: Put that up there, too. Hell, put Mason's glasses and flat brim in the rafters. Like one of those oversized

0: Nats. Put that up there.
1: The only team to win 60 in the East.
0: I just, to me, I'm all about the bigger picture, and I like when organizations are forced into the fire. They don't get to waste our time anymore. So that's my joy, is like now it's on. Now the organization has to deliver these fans a legitimate product, not this gym class crap. That's me, though. Versus whatever Rico's friends are selling, the whole, she'd be happier with me.
1: Well, one of our friends, he didn't call me, but a mutual friend of ours, morning show, Mr. Costa, he believes.
0: Yeah, but well, here's what I believe. I believe Gov put him in a body bag this morning when he told him, you're living in a fantasy land. It was hilarious. And Gov was right.
1: And from Tecumseh.
0: What tangible value is there? You gave the Knicks a good series last year.
1: And you swept them this year in the regular season.
0: Put the banner up. Played a song. My point is, the bigger picture, the bigger value is that your season did end in disaster. Because now, Trajan got punched right in the head. And he has to go to this offseason and land a Markkanen, a Trey Murphy, a something to move this thing forward to where then we can really go to war. I don't know, man.
1: I mean, who would have thought whoever the sports host in New York, when he came out, was just like, yeah, you're not beating us.
0: Oh, Evan?
1: Yeah, and we were
0: He said it in December, and he goes, well, the Pistons are a cute little team. And I'm like, all right, hold on. First of all, you're a Nets fan. So whatever you know about hoops, we fit in a thimble. Second of all, what did the Pistons go out to do? Kick the hell out of the Knicks every time they played this year. Mm-hmm. But the playoffs are a different thing. And look, I was willing to make a bet if they played. Yeah, of course I would have wanted the Pistons to go at them because I hate the Knicks. But ultimately, they didn't play. The Pistons didn't do their job. Pistons are lucky they even got out of the first round. How could you be hope casting? Take this as a win. They got their faces rubbed in it, and the team that bombed you, as fake as you think they are, they got murdered worse than you.
1: They did.
0: Now your organization can deliver for you. Or do what Rico's friends are doing. I don't know.
1: That's a lot of people, man. They feel like the quote, we could have given them a better series. Because you're right. David, you're right.
0: Rico's on the phone with his friends. Oh, I would have given her a better life.
1: You know what?
0: Well,
1: I'm not getting dragged into this.
0: She's on a yacht with a doctor. I want to know. Who was it? Was it Caveman?
1: No.
0: Was it Chuck?
1: It wasn't Caveman.
0: Was it DW?
1: No.
0: Who is it? I know all your people, even though I'm not a founder.
1: Only one of them is a founder that you named off.
0: Okay, interesting.
1: Yeah.
0: David, we'll get with the people. 248-539-9797. We do have some new names emerging for Pistons intrigue. 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
1: 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You getting these texts? Question mark. We should hang later. I miss you. Holla at ya, boy. Holla back. Holla back. 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Are you at home? Where are you? 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OMG. You are making me mad. Are you with your ex? You better text me back. I'm waiting outside your house.
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1: All right, we'll get some of the people, get some of the texts. And again, the idea is, okay, let's say you give the Knicks a better series. I don't think anyone's arguing that. It's impossible to not give them a better series than whatever Cleveland did. But who cares? You showed your ass. You got a gift from God to get out of the first round, and then you blew a game seven at home, you lost by 50. So I'm good with the season ending that way, because now we'll go get better players. And we can actually chase this thing versus false hope. You want to know what false hope gets you? Your 2026 Detroit Tigers. You start buying your own BS. Oh, the lineup will be fine. I stay up at nights wondering how this lineup ended up bottom five. Well, because they're bottom five.
2: Still a hell of a quote, man.
1: It is, but my whole point is, let's say the Pistons had made it. Let's say that they did give the Knicks a better series. Now, all of a sudden, maybe the front office doesn't do what they need to do this summer. Oh, we could develop it organically. This ain't lettuce. Like, go get real players.
2: I would like to think that you're correct. I don't feel that that will happen, but yes, it opens the door.
1: If you don't feel like it's going to happen, then I understand the people who say, well, damn it, I rather would have been playing. We'd give them a better series. If you don't believe it's going to happen, then those people are more right than I am. I believe the Pistons were stunned in that game seven. That was a taser to the sack.
2: I think they were stunned, and I don't know how this is going to end, Mike, but somehow I got a feeling that we're going to try to keep our own players and make it work in the margins. And we'll find that one or two piece player that'll come in here and be the difference maker.
1: Well, then
2: you'll find your version of Duncan Robinson.
1: Then I hope the franchise is stricken with eternal diarrhea. Nonstop diarrhea. No remedy, no way out. Pre-game, during game, post-game, all of them. That's what they deserve if they do that to this fan base. Eternal diarrhea.
2: Just be ready. Your big free agent.
1: David
2: move.
1: Told me about that in the New Testament. It's an amazing chapter.
2: Really?
1: Locusts, blood in the rivers, and eternal diarrhea. Unbelievable.
3: Not even close to the New Testament, but okay.
1: David, just go with it. What do you have on the text?
3: From Rick in Westland.
2: Did Moses hit the transfer portal?
3: Yeah, apparently so.
4: A porcelain portal.
3: Apparently so. Someone says, sometimes some teams just have another team's number. I believe we had the Knicks' number this year. Half the game is mental. Pistons were in the Knicks' head.
1: I agree. But I'm going to say this again. I said it on the air. I agree with you. You would have given them a better series. Here's one thing you're not factoring in. All of your regular season results are null, including Jalen Duren's existence. It's all fake. The Knicks didn't play in the postseason the way they played in the regular season. So I'm fine giving you championship belt, toughness, better series. The Cavs didn't give them any series. Of course, by osmosis, you give them a better series. It doesn't result in anything. In fact, it may have resulted in your organization being seduced into thinking this motley crew was somehow championship good. That's the only reason I'm on the other side. This is not difficult. But then I forget, this town doesn't watch basketball. They don't. They're probably not even watching the Knicks.
2: Oh, no. They're watching the Knicks. They watched that series. And they're sitting there laughing at Cleveland saying, we could have did better than you.
1: Cutscene, game seven here.
2: It's also the same fan base that believes they actually beat the Knicks last year in the playoffs.
1: I know. Okay. Point, Rico. David?
3: That's why you get texts like that. Oh, we have their number. But you lost to them in the series.
1: You kind of do. But the problem is.
3: But when you had their number, Durham was good.
1: And there it is. And the Knicks had another gear. And they've put the pedal down and have not stopped.
2: Well, the other thing is I hear this, you match up better with the Knicks. It would have been a better matchup.
1: All of this is true. It doesn't result in you winning the series. So then why do I care? I didn't think the Knicks had this in them. I don't know that anyone did. This, no. 11 straight, I don't care if you're playing St. Cecilia's. You can't. imagine

0: what they're doing.
1: And it's not just 11 straight. It's going on the road and just
0: killing people,
1: bombing the opponent, where their fans are leaving at halftime. Like, yeah, this is over. The first quarter last night, like, did they just take a 20-point lead?
0: Yes.
1: Oh, boy.
2: Perry from Detroit says, I agree with you, Mike. If the Knicks play good defense against the Cavs shooting, imagine our shooting against that defense.
0: And that's the point. Guys, look, okay? Let me give you a bit of advice. This is free, okay? I'd rather be a hypocrite than someone who doesn't evolve. So if you think me going back and saying now, today, I couldn't pick you to beat the Knicks, cool. They're making me change my opinion. This is what sports is. This is what life is. Your opinion evolves with data. Yeah, in December, we'll beat the Knicks. Newsflash, you went one way, the Knicks went the other. What am I going to do, deny reality? We're also losing what the topic is. That's the whole point. The topic is, do you believe that you are, do you feel saltier because you blew Game 7 and you wanted the Knicks? Or do you like the way the season ended because now it forces your franchise to get off their ass and get players? That's the topic, not you versus Knicks. Does that make sense?
1: No, it makes sense.
0: Go to Chris, 97.1. Chris, how you doing?
3: Oh, I'm doing great, Bo.
0: Chris, where'd he go?
3: Can you hear me?
0: Yeah, I do. You broke up on us, Chris. Congratulations and welcome.
3: Thank you. Analytically, I'm getting ready for game 6 against the Cavs.
0: Kenny Atkinson with an all-timer right there.
3: Nuts. I told Kenny and I told you guys I wanted the Pistons, not just for bragging rights and stuff like that, but mostly because I did think that was, you know, what the world and whatever just deserved. They matched up better, and it would have been definitely not been a sweep. I would not have believed that. I didn't even think we were going to sweep the Cavs. Mike, you said it best. This is something that even the biggest Knicks fans could not imagine what we're doing right now. And I got to credit it. I'm not going to turn this into Knicks love fest, but I do have to credit this to, seriously, it's Quinn Snyder. After game 3 against the Hawks, he forced Mike Brown to make changes. And it really has a lot to do with Karl Anthony Towns and how they're running the offense from him. And I don't think that's what we were doing all regular season, especially against the Pistons when we got swept. So do I think we still would have beat them in the playoffs? Absolutely. Do I think it would have been as ugly as it was against Cleveland?
0: No.
3: Absolutely not. I don't.
0: No, but then, and Chris, the whole idea of what we're asking the fan base, and look, they're not going to respond because, they didn't respond in the morning either. And I love the topic. I love the conversation. I thought they did a great job with it. It's the idea of, if I know I'm not going to win a championship, and I know this thing's a little bit more fake than not, I want it to end the way it did. So the organization has to live in reality.
1: The embarrassment.
0: I do. And that's just how I'm wired. Versus what Chris is saying. Like, I wouldn't sit here feeling good. Okay, Knicks in 5 and 4 of the games are close. What does that do? It gives the organization carte blanche to gaslight you and go, oh, well, what do you want, some big move? We're close. No, you're not. No, you're not. Even the Knicks, with the way they've played, they're plus 250 to win the finals. Think about that.
3: It's the same thing you've been saying. Like, you loved seeing the way that your team got knocked out. Loved seeing what happened to the Pistons because it forces their hand.
0: Yeah, like this summer, what it forces my team to do, no more of the fantasy that Tatum and Brown can play together. Get JB out of here. Go get Giannis. Let's get serious. Let's take a few shots. We already take 53s a game. How about we make it 40 and we get a guy who can get to the line in the fourth quarter?
1: No, and to answer the question, yes, I am happy that it happened that way. You needed to be embarrassed because this forces Trajan to look in the mirror. Now, can you make the move? Will you make the move?
0: And we do have names. We've got a couple new names.
1: I don't know. No, I'm just don't fall in love with your own players. That's all I ask.
0: Okay. Hey, by the way, I got a name for Kenny. Saw a new name for the wings by a, quote, respected Kenny Cott-approved reporter.
4: Who would that be?
0: We'll do it at 4 o'clock. Respectfully. No, seriously, 4 o'clock, I'll ask you. Rico, take him to church, please.
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2: Oh,
1: Larry,
2: man.
1: But breaking news-ish.
2: Hey, Ellen, we're in a good mood.
1: There you go. You want door number one or door number two?
2: Two.
0: Door number two. The lineup is out for the Detroit Tigers.
2: Oh, baby. Hold on. Gird your loins. All right, let me listen to this.
0: Batting first is Kevin McGonigal. Second, Dylan Dingler.
1: Excellent.
0: Third, in left field, Riley Green.
2: Yes. All right. AJ listens to the show. And I don't need to hear the last six names.
0: It doesn't matter.
2: They're all terrible. No, all right, hold on. Let me hear the rest of the lineup, because then I got to see if I have anything to get upset about. This is what I've asked for, though. You don't get the chance or the luxury of elongating the lineup. So you may as well just put your heavies there, get them the most at bats, and pray there's a sequence in the game that that third of the lineup
1: gets you two runs,
2: generates a couple of runs, and God willing, somebody runs into one later and I can get to four.
1: Torque hits a home run.
2: Sure.
0: So God. I'm going to do this right. Batting first and playing third, Kevin McGonigal. Catcher and batting second, Dylan Dingler. Batting third. Left fielder, Riley Green. DH batting fourth, Colt Keith. Batting,
2: Hold on.
0: Yeah, I'm sorry.
1: You know what? No,
2: I'm okay with this because at least Keith can hit something. The problem is this not the most Tigers thing in history? You're DHing a guy on May 26th who has no home run. I have the same amount of home runs as Colt Keith. That's incredible.
1: Facts.
2: But I'll take it because it beats the alternative. Who's batting fifth?
0: And playing first will be Spencer Torkelson.
2: I'll live with it.
0: Playing short and batting sixth, Zach McKinstry.
2: Sure.
0: Seventh and second base is Gage Workman.
2: Okay.
0: Center field, Matt Vierling's next. And batting ninth.
1: Face of franchise.
0: I'm sorry.
2: That's right.
0: Batting ninth, right fielder, Wenzel Perez.
2: There's the only sticky
1: point. So with no short?
2: I want to tell you unequivocally, that's the best lineup Hinch has put out in 3 weeks.
3: That makes me want to vomit. Thank you. That's awful.
2: Kenny, think about this. Compared to the lineups he's been putting out. Come on, we got to be fair.
3: I mean, it's the best he can do with what he has.
2: Thank you. And that's all we can ask.
3: Boy, what a sad state.
1: Congratulations. This is what the bottom of the chili pot looks like.
2: Right, but this is what the mean people at 97.1 have been asking for 3 weeks.
1: And
2: then they end up doing it.
1: We're excited about this lineup.
2: I didn't say excited. Okay. Hold on. Here.
1: We'll just pull a Jeff Rieger up in here.
2: Well, please don't. Because I'll broadcast from home the rest of the day.

0: No, I said,
1: I thought you were going to dissolve and evolve. No, and I'm not going to sit here and do a show like that. That's ridiculous. No. The point is,
2: dissolve and evolve.
3: Well, he doesn't need to after he saw that lineup. He's already right there.
1: No, no. This isn't about brickage. This is simple. Get bricked. Listen. This is, let's compare it to the Cleveland Cavaliers against the Knicks.
0: Okay.
1: That's been your lineup for a month. We've simply been asking for Pistons Knicks. Just, we know it's not good, but we'll take it. Rico, they did, he's doing what I've asked.
0: Yeah.
1: Short of calling someone up. And by the way, just overall, no Zach Short, no Jamai Jones. I'll live with Wenciel in like the homeless spot. The nine hole, he's got his five best hitters batting 1, 2, 3, 4, 5. That's all they can do. His nonsense decisions of Riley Green hitting fourth and fifth, it had to stop.
0: Get brick.
1: Right. Kenny's making this out. I'm not making this out to be the 27 Yankees. I just, Kenny, true or false, this lineup gives you a better chance to win than anything he's done in 3 weeks.
3: That's not saying much, but if actually you are right.
1: Then that's
0: let's just go with it.
3: Analytically, they could win tonight.
1: Evolve.
0: Wait. That's behind door number one.
1: What's door number two?
0: Analytically speaking, according to Shams,
1: get brick.
0: Kenny Atkinson coming back.
1: Woof.
0: According to Shams, he's talked to the insiders in Cleveland and he's coming back, so. You should be happy if
1: No, that's good for the Pistons. I think that's really good for the Pistons. Because honestly, the way that guy coaches, and Donovan Mitchell can be a hothead, you got James Harden, who's a weirdo. You know they're going to do something this offseason. That has a chance to be a bit of a powder keg. I mean, I never would have brought Atkinson back.
0: Yeah.
1: Yikes. Okay.
0: So that little bit of news all happened.
1: That's excellent.
0: 2 minutes of each other.
1: Fantastic. Look, I'm being sincere. And no, it's just, I laugh. We've been saying it for a month. Then they finally come around and do it. That's been the most sensible option of all.
0: Yeah. I don't understand why it took this long.
1: Now watch, they get shut out by Steve Pocahontas tonight. Who the hell's this guy for the Angels? Never heard of this guy. Seriously, his name is not that dissimilar to Pocahontas. Hold on. David, what is it?
4: I'm looking for it.
1: I mean, I know he's not Russian. What is it? Kenny, what do you got?
4: Jack? Yep. I'm going to get this name wrong.
0: Kakanonowitz. There we go.
4: I don't know.
3: I don't think you can say that.
1: That's a town outside of Buffalo.
0: I think, yeah, Kokonakowitz.
1: Okay, I don't think it's pronounced that way.
0: C-O-K-O-C-H.
5: Come see that black...
0: A-N... O-W-I-C-Z.
1: Whatever. You know what that spells in Portuguese? Minor leaguer. All right, let's go over to Floyd, 97.1. Floyd, how you doing, buddy?
6: Hey, guys. What happened to Cade? What was wrong with Cade?
1: What do you mean? Got to be a little more specific than that,
6: buddy. He only scored 12 points in Game 7 against Cleveland.
1: Okay.
6: And only scored 21 points in Game 6. I hear people talking about giving Cade more help, but what happened? Is this something we don't know?
1: No. I mean, Game 7...
6: In terms of injury?
1: Game 7, the whole game was an atrocity. I'm just drawing a line through it. You realize Cade averaged 28-8 throughout the playoffs? I don't think this is a Cade issue, Floyd. Look, Michael Jordan didn't win a playoff series until Scottie Pippen got there.
6: That's not my point.
1: What is your point, though, Mike?
6: My point is, Cade tremendously underperformed for his talent level. The superstar can't underperform with a 12-point game 7 and a 21-point game 6. I think there must be something else wrong with Cade that we don't know about.
1: Well, it was unearthed that outside of the collapsed lung, he had fractured ribs and played through it like a warrior, playing 42 minutes a night. I mean... Look, Floyd, you can question Game 7 if you like. I'm just making a point to you. The guy has absolutely no help. Anyone want to talk about how Jalen Duren went from being good to being Yinka Dare? You know, you're hey, where was...

0: Unk. Remember all that Tobias crap? Guy averaged 8 points a game his last four games of the playoffs.
1: Yeah.
0: Floyd, you need help, brother.
2: But if he had fractured ribs, now I understand.
0: Okay. Well, understand. I'm glad I could be of service. All right. At least I added a shred of value to the proceedings. I mean, I'm sorry. I'm not trying to be flippant. I'm not here to hear Cade slander. He gave it all. Get him some effing help.
1: Yeah, I would say what happened with Cade, he was tired. He was carrying the team on one lung, and that's why he looked that way, because you're right. For Tobias Harris, he looked brilliant. He was scoring 20 points a game. He was doing everything that we needed Durin to do, but he was doing it. And then when he went flat, and then Durin didn't do anything, and you know you're not going to get anything from the nine.
0: Right.
1: Here we are.
0: Yeah, Floyd, here's the other thing. How about this? How about you get picked up full court for 40 minutes? How about you get blitzed and doubled every fourth quarter and your teammates go a combined 0 for 11 from the field in those situations? Like, Floyd, he needs help. I'll say it to you again. Jordan didn't win a playoff series until Pippen came. You need help. This franchise owes that to you and Cade. And by the way, I don't care that Jalen Durin made third team. Let me help you with this. The maximum I have to pay Durin is $177 million. Why? Because that's the maximum anyone else can pay him in restricted free agency. Why would I pay him more than that? You lost your claim that I owes extra dollars with the way you played. When you became Wendell Carter. Shout out New York Islander fisherman jersey, Wendell Clark. Wendell Carter put you in a baby stroller. Mm-hmm. There's no world. Well, he's up to $278 million. Why would I pay him more than any team in the open market could pay him?
1: I wouldn't.
0: Okay.
1: And you know what? If you want to shop yourself, you go right ahead.
0: Yeah, and you're still going to get $177 because I can match it. 248-539-9797. 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

0: We are talking about our world today. Oh, and someone's on the line.
1: Hi, I'm Jacqueline.
0: Welcome, Jacqueline. How old are you? 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
1: I'm 8.
0: Oh, wow. 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
1: Yes, from Jefferson Elementary. 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
0: Sure. 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
1: We all know the Earth has 7 continents that currently carry 193 countries. 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

0: What?
1: That drop is funny.
0: I hope
1: it goes far.
2: I'm shocked I didn't hear it Saturday. I was listening to Kenny and Shabath and the Seinfeld Saturdays. How was that drop not played? Kenny, you're slipping. Also, your microphone has to be on at the start of a show.
3: I know. I was slipping on that. That's my bad.
2: That was incredible.
3: That was a great moment that I could have used an opportunity to do that.
4: So you had control of the board or you didn't?
2: Wow.
3: I had it. I just didn't know that I could use it.
2: Amazing. All right, to the people, we go to Carlos, 97.1. Carlos, how you doing, buddy?
5: What's up, man?
2: What's the word?
5: Pretty much, I just want to address some of the weak takes from a lot of Detroit fans. Like, how is it that people's conclusion is that it's like, and I'm not saying it's all fans, but like, it's all Cade's fault. The guy had fractured ribs, coming off a collapsed lung, carrying the offense all year. God forbid he has some turnovers. Like, I'm not trying to like excuse him. Yeah, he can get better from three, be more consistent from there. He can watch the turnovers, but he needs help. Detroit fans have some of the weakest takes in all of sports.
2: Carlos, I agree. I don't know. I feel like for no reason I'm at odds with fans because I want to win and I don't really care about much else. And fans seem to be in the everything but championship space. I don't get it. And I also don't get critiques of Cade when clearly this team has no talent around him.
0: Yeah.
2: Like, it's just simple. Get this guy what he needs. You have a superstar for the first time since Isaiah Thomas. This summer, you go all in to get the best player you can, period.
5: But when you say things like that, people act like you're like excusing Cade from like anything. No, I'm just saying like to your point, like the guy is just doing too much. Some things have to be taken off his plate. You know what I mean?
2: Agree completely. But, no, and I'm not excusing anything. It's just, I think, Carlos, if you watch the league, you understand no one can do this alone. Like, LeBron couldn't do it alone. Kevin Durant couldn't do it alone. I cited Michael Jordan couldn't do it alone. Newsflash, Shaq didn't do it alone. You need help.
5: And the thing that people don't look at, too, is like when Cade gets 30, it's a hard 30. It's not like the game is flowing and he's
2: I'm telling
5: ball
2: you,
5: and
2: you get him a Trey Murphy, a Lowry Markkanen, you get a high-level guy in here. Cade can win an MVP in the next 5 years. He could average a triple-double because your point, Carlos, is spot bang on. We are yet to see Cade on easy mode where the floor is appropriately spaced, where he has actual human beings with opposable thumbs who can shoot the basketball.
1: Yeah, wait till Io gets here.
2: I see, this is the problem. You put me in a spot where if I say I'm not thrilled with that, you think I'm being negative. I'm not. It would have to be player plus that. He has to be, all right, this is going to be the second thing we do this offseason. It can't be your signature thing.

0: hoping it's not. Mike, I want to be wrong. I really do. I want them to go bold because, as we started off this hour saying, you got embarrassed. This wasn't close. This wasn't a buzzer beater. This wasn't a, well, you know what? If the referee would have just made this one call, we would have won.
1: Right.
0: This game was over, and what time do we want to beat traffic to get out of here?
1: We'll get the names in the 5 o'clock. Got two new names to enter. Well, one's a name and one's an actual medical condition. We'll talk about it.
2: We'll go to DJ 97.1. DJ, how you doing, buddy?
3: What up, though, my dog? Out here enjoying this weather. You good?
2: Yes, sir. Yeah. What's on your mind, bud?
3: Yeah. Hey, so one thing, Mike, I don't want to be too anatory, but Grant Hill was a superstar. I just heard you say Isaiah.
2: You know what?
3: Yeah, you know.
2: Fine. Noted, and we'll adjust the record, okay? Done. It's still 26 years.
3: No, definitely. And this is something, man. This is something that me and you talked about years ago, the whole hocus pocus. I'm going to get to my point, the whole hocus pocus conspiracy theory. I told my college teammates the other day, do you realize how bad the NBA dropped the ball by cheating and giving San Antonio Wemby? Because Wemby's supposed to be a Piston.
2: Oh,
3: and
2: dear.
3: It's supposed to be Cade and Wemby versus Chet.
2: If it was Cade and Wemby, you could have Rico, Kenny, and David as the other three in the starting five. You'd still win it all.
3: No, absolutely. But just think of how the NBA really dropped the ball for that. Because that would have been the finals the next 5 or 6 years. But anyway, so what I told Kenny, for whatever reason in this city, man, and it really annoys me, we get one superstar, and that's it. I don't care if it was Barry. I don't care if it was Calvin Johnson. I don't care if it was Stafford. I don't care. It's like we get one guy, Cade Cunningham, and then right there it's like we just kind of go on chill mode. Aiden Hutchinson. It's like I don't understand. Like our city is a anti-super team, and that just it bothers me that all these GMs, and I realize there's different regimes and different GMs, but it seems like a common thing over the last maybe 10 years. We refuse to be super teams.
2: No, listen. Rico's made fun of it with the meeting at the Coney. I feel like Detroit is one of the five best sports towns in America. I have always said this. It's New York, Chicago, Philly, Boston here. Okay?
3: Yep,
2: and instead, we act like Sacramento. I feel like the losing of the last decade has turned this into a market that behaves like a small market.
3: Mm-hmm. Yep.
2: And I'll never change. So it's just apparently I'm just going to go to war every day. Because, it's ridiculous to me.
3: You know what's crazy, though? Not I'm sitting here and I got you and I'm thinking about it. The change in ownerships actually do got something to do with it. Because Mike Ilitch was about that life. When he was running the Tigers in the Red Wings, he was going to load up. And so was the Pistons owner. So I take that back. It's the ownership. Because they was loading up and they didn't care what it cost.
2: But let's be fair. I want to be fair to this, right? And we have crushed Tom Gores. And justifiably so. T-shirt Tom. Bottom line is, that dude stroked a check for $60 million to make his own mistake go away. He also has said there are no guardrails. There is nothing stopping us. So this summer will tell me everything I need to know. Look, the Mike Ilitch thing, you, DJ, and I know you're smart enough to know this. He was a fan. His son is a businessman. There's a distinct difference. One guy was 1,000 years old. The other guy's in his 50s or early 60s. It's different. One guy didn't know if he was going to wake up tomorrow, and he was desperate to win a World Series. That'll never change. But let's be fair. They have a top 10 payroll. How about we look at the guy who spent the money? That's the bigger issue.
0: Yeah.
2: 97.1.
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0: we say that?
1: I thought about something over the weekend, so I'm going to play a little game called Can We Say That? Part Deux.
2: Part Deux.
0: Go ahead.
1: Dead brick.
0: I am excited about the Tigers lineup, okay? It's the best lineup Hinch has put out in 3 weeks. Let me take the win.
1: You know, can we say that AJ was listening to the show, Mike?
0: No. That would be an insane assertion. I'm just saying we were right and he was wrong. There. Okay. It's the best lineup you could put out. That's all I ask.
1: And it was a simple ask.
0: Jesus.
1: But they did it. He's third. Watch him go 0 for 4, 5.
0: Golden sombrero, 4 at bats, 4 strikeouts. And Wenzel Perez goes deep 6 times. Go ahead. I quit.
1: Yeah, short off the bench for the walk-off.
0: Done. Right. Yes.
1: Guys, after this weekend, and this is a serious question. Can we say the New York Knicks are playing the best basketball of the remaining teams?
0: No, because the East is such garbage. And mind you, there's still plus 250 to win it all. The real war is in the West. So I'm going to say that because the Western Conference Finals and the Western Conference overall superior, mm-hmm. the games look different.
1: Right. But hear this. The East is garbage. Yeah. And they've treated the East like garbage.
0: Okay.
1: Like, let's say if San Antonio was in the East, we would say, oh, well, of course you were going to dominate that way because you're so much better.
0: All right. Yeah, I can go with that. Then, yes, you convinced me. I'm in.
1: David?
3: Sure. Okay. I just, the West is so good. It's tough, though, because OKC's now dealing with injuries. San Antonio's dealing with injuries. So are they really playing at their best? I don't know.
1: But not their fault.
3: Yeah, you're right. So I'll say yes, the Knicks are playing the best.
1: David, that was painful for you.
3: Okay. To give the Knicks credit, yes, it is.
1: All right, well, let's stick with basketball.
0: It is. They're annoying. Their fans are worse.
1: Oh, my goodness.
0: Great. God. Another 2 weeks, I got to look at Timothy Chalamet acting like a 12-year-old who's love-struck.
1: Oh, Jalen.
0: Grow up.
1: Ben Stiller, yeah.
0: Oh, please.
3: Hey, Kat, can I get a photo?
0: Hey, Spike, nice backpack. What are you, 12?
3: Oh. Bing bang.
0: Oh, no. Oh, God.
1: Stephen A., I'm sure, is quite happy. You know he's going to show up in the finals.
0: Great.
3: I can't wait for them to lose the finals now. They think they won it already.
1: Let's go over to the West. Can we say the West is going to go 7 games?
0: Yeah. Yeah, I can do that. Look, these two, while I still think the Thunder are better, you lose a second-team All-NBA guy like Jalen Williams. That you're going to hurt. Now, they're deep, they're talented, but I'm going to say yes. I just, the way this series has gone, it feels like a war, and the home court will play out. But yeah, I'll go with 7.
3: See, what you just said is why I'm not ready to say 7. Missing Jalen Williams, the Spurs win tonight, it could be over in 6. So I'm not ready to say 7 right now because of the injury. I want to see what they look like tonight.
0: But that's why he asked the question.
3: I know.
0: He's a ball breaker.
3: I know.
1: And David, the fact that each has shown we can win at the other place.
3: That's true.
1: So it's not we're at home, so we're invincible. No, not really. Guys, can we say, and Kenny, this one's for you, that Mitch Marner has changed his image. He's playoff Mitch now.
4: Yeah, classic change of scenery. He looks like a different guy. He's in a different system. He's in a different program. Yep. He looks like he actually wants to be there. I don't think he ever wanted to be in Toronto for as long as he was. And I think that plays a big part of how he's playing much, much better than we ever expected.
1: So could we expect the same thing with the Wings go after a certain Maple Leaf?
0: No, because they won't. Because they're chickens. Okay. They're not going to do it.
4: I agree with Mike. I think he's spot on with that. I don't think they have the stones to do it.
0: No, we don't need him. We're going to go get Frank McCann.

0: I mean, I'm just watching what he's out there doing for Vegas.
1: I know.
0: It's like, first of all, when did Vegas become this powerhouse?
2: Bobby McMahon?
1: Yeah, the minute they joined the league. That's when.
2: NHL is key with the change of scenery, guys. That's all that is.
0: So you don't want to be an original six. You want to be a last six.
1: Pretty much the way they've doctored the rules, you can enter the league and be good.
2: You want to be Florida, Vegas, or Dallas, or teams that don't have a state tax. That's what you want to be.
0: All right, so
1: that's how you know you're a poverty league, by the way.
2: Oh.
1: Your players don't make enough money. They're factoring in tax savings.
2: You're not wrong.
1: Come to the NBA, you're making 60 a year. It doesn't matter. Only in hockey. Actually, you'll save $7.
0: Well, you know what? We can save you $37,000 if you sign with this team. All right, speaking of image changing.
1: Yeah.
0: While James Harden still went full James Harden and did James Harden-like things, can we say that Karl Anthony Towns is changing his image?
1: No. No, this is, look, there's too much resume on the other side for this one run to change it where he's not the main actor. Now, the change to Mike Brown, a more offensive-minded coach, having Kat be more of a facilitator out high, not as much of a premium shooter, it's allowed them to play better. But if anything, it shows he can't be Batman. He can't even be Robin. So I'm going to say no to that. No hill I'm dying on. Go ahead, David.
3: I think I agree because this run here for the Knicks is all about the Villanova three. It's nothing to do with Kat.
4: Oh, what about the Nova Knicks?
3: He's a compliment to them.
0: He is, but he's going out there the double, like everything we wanted Jalen Duren to do. Kat Williams is actually getting it done. He's going out there. He's scoring, like I said, getting, 10 to 15 rebounds a night, going out there scoring 16 to 24.
3: Yeah, but his role before was he had to go out there and score for them.
0: Right.
3: He had to do that. Now he's doing everything else. And then if I score, cool.
0: Okay. All right. Can we say that even though he's not going to get any jail time, that Wander Franco will never play in Major League Baseball again?
1: That is correct. What wild story. And we don't have enough time to really unpack it all. But now the only person going to jail is the victim's mother.
3: Yeah, for fraud. It was so confusing.
1: Very sordid. Yeah. And we can't do that effectively in 60 seconds. So my answer is no, and we just move on.
0: Okay.
3: Okay.
0: All right, I'll leave it
1: there. It's too complex, man.
0: This is something new, but can we say that social media may not be the best thing for athletes?
1: Human beings?
0: When there's questionable things going on, and if you're Terrion Arnold, I guess on your birthday, you
1: what
0: put on
1: do?
0: Your Instagram of you in a private jet with jewelry and bling in your mouth and your teeth.
1: Oh, God.
0: And
1: dude, you make like $1.5 million a year. Right. You can't afford that life. Go, listen, I mean, here, I can't believe I'm quoting this guy as some scion of knowledge, but have you ever heard Fat Joe talk about, like, going broke on private jets? Like, if Don Cartagena can't afford it, you can't afford it. You don't make enough money. Didn't you almost go to jail because of a bunch of stolen jewelry?
0: Yep.
1: Now you're flexing jewelry?
0: Yeah.
1: What are we doing?
5: Hey.
6: What do you want to tell Joe Biden right now?
1: You know what I'm saying.
0: That's what I'm saying. I'm like,
1: you have to be Drake to afford that life.
0: Well, I guess he treated himself for his birthday.
1: Good.
0: That's what it looks like.
1: Why don't you treat yourself to an interception? And even if you want to treat yourself, don't tell the world.
0: Exactly.
1: Oh, you just bought a $500,000 piece of jewelry or whatever Rico just said? Here's an idea. Don't make yourself a target again. I'll just leave it alone. I just tell you, he don't make that kind of money.
0: I'm with you, but
1: Mahomes, he gets to fly private. You're missing two zeros. You do not get to fly private.
0: Correct.
6: Bing bong.
0: David, have you seen it? The photos?
3: I have not seen it.
1: Can I only imagine.
0: Oh, let me pull up the photos for you, Michael.
1: This is only going to upset me, but go ahead. Let me see what we're working with here. Oh.

0: This is really gonna. You want to
1: just as bad as prom season photos? I'm guessing.
0: Yeah. Okay. Here we go. Oh, we're fine. We're here till six.
2: He's on his jet.
0: I mean, okay, maybe he got the jet on trade. Why are we flexing? Oh, dear God. Okay.
1: No need for it. There's no need for it.
0: Look, even if he had somebody do him a solid, or maybe he got some form of trade for the ride, fine. The jewelry, it drives me crazy. It's like when players who get drafted in like 23rd overall. Oh, my Lanta. Okay, it's worse than I
1: see. You shouldn't do that because we're in this era also where athletes have been getting robbed.
0: He just got robbed.
2: Hello,
0: bing bong.
1: I was
3: bing bong
1: trying to. Okay.
0: No, the whole point, it's like when an athlete gets drafted 24th overall. I just bought mom a house and matching Range Rovers. Son, you can't afford that.
2: May want to wait for that second deal.
0: Would you skip the rookie symposium? You bought mom a $1 million house. You bought her $250,000 in vehicles. Son, Uncle Sam would like a word. What's left for you? Mm-hmm. What did they skip the symposium?
2: Yeah.
0: Tarian didn't get drafted second overall. He got drafted like 25th. Okay. You know, if you've been robbed for your jewelry before, might not be the greatest idea to put advertising out there in the form you got even more expensive jewelry.
2: Yeah. Well, I don't think
4: Levy. You know who was looking for you the other day? Nobody.
2: All right, one last one if I got time, David.
0: I don't care.
2: Michael, can we say that Jeremy Fierce Jr. needs to go back to MSU?
0: I don't care.
2: Okay.
0: No, I just. He should go back because he'll make more money. He's not a first round pick. Now,
2: yeah, I guess 10 anonymous GMs said. He should go back to college.
0: Because, well, and again, now the offer should be $4 million. That's the Yaxel plan. That's what Fierce should get. You take the $4 million, prove your draft stock, you become a certified first round pick next year if it goes right. You go on with your life. But let me be unequivocal. I don't give a rat's ass. So do whatever you want, son.
2: Bing bong.
3: Bing bong.
0: Knicks fans are the worst. Oh, God.
3: What do you want to tell Joe Byron right now?
2: That's Can We Say That? 97.1. 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
1: Bing bang.
2: Okay. We'll get some texts. Rico's really enjoying that.
3: All righty.
1: Bing bong.
3: Okay. We had a great break there.
1: Bing bong.
2: Okay, guys, seriously, let me get a few of the texts, and then I got to get Kenny involved. Years ago, there's this YouTube video. It's hilarious. It's all New Yorkers, and a lot of these guys, they stand outside of the Knick games, and they just go ham. But some of these, you're like, what planet are these people from?
1: Byron.
2: Okay.
1: A dude in a speedo. Follow me on my Instagram. You don't own a laptop, sir. Or a phone.
2: Sorry, we went down memory lane. I don't know what's better, that or Orgeron being back in college football and we can look at the car dealership video from 15, 20 years ago.
1: Dumb buddy, JoJo.
2: The fact that we had people calling to see if JoJo still worked at the dealership. And I felt bad because it was a legitimate question, but then apparently the people down there were very upset and they're like, listen, JoJo hasn't worked here in 7 years. I don't even know if JoJo's still alive.
3: I was about to say, was he alive?
2: I don't know. But it's one of the greatest. If you don't watch anything the rest of today, just type in Ed Orgeron car dealership. It'll be a video, probably a little grainy, from the late 2000s when he was at Ole Miss. It's one of the greatest, worst commercials in the history of commercials.
4: Now that he's back, he should redo it.
1: Tell
4: him
1: about it, JoJo.
4: Do it again.
2: I wish we still had the other drops in there. Tremendous. David, go ahead with the text, and then we'll get to Kenny's name of the day.
5: Hey, I'm Coach O.
1: Text here says, the Tigers lineup has me analytically bricked up.
2: That's right.
1: Just kidding. I don't care. We are water.
2: Come on. I understand, but if the manager does what I've begged him to do, look, fairness is our favorite F word. Second favorite.
3: I was about to say, not your favorite.
2: The point I would like to make is it's the best lineup they can put out there, and he hasn't been doing that in weeks. I want to be fair.
1: Bing bong.
3: Okay. Hold on. This is a power move right here.
2: Oh, my. That's,
3: Lane and Ed.
2: Yep.
3: Shaking hands.
5: Tell them about it, JoJo.
2: Two of the biggest scumbags in the sport. One photo.
1: Together again.
2: That's right.
1: Yeah, let's do it.
2: And it feels so right.
1: Someone says, I'm also not a fan of Terrion Arnold doing what he did. I wish he would just either get healthy and play. Worry about football. That's all.
3: And look, I get it. It's your birthday. You want to celebrate. First of all, you don't have to put everything out on social media. Secondly, you just got robbed. You may not want to put out there that you got more stuff. Just saying.
1: Mike, I'm thrilled the Cavs got embarrassed. This should be a wake-up call to Langdon that we aren't even close. The Knicks would have swept us, too. That is from Ryan. Says, I am not saying we would have beat the Knicks, but my biggest fear is that the Knicks win it all and we missed our best opportunity because of what Mike said months ago. The West cannibalizes itself and they head into the finals depleted. We blew it, guys. We blew it.
2: No, look, I think you could have made incremental improvement at the deadline. I don't think there was a move. Look, there was no move on the board where you would have won the NBA championship. The Knicks aren't winning the championship. There's no screaming and yelling. It was the idea that they did nothing. There's always a middle ground. It is very rare in sports. It's absolutes. Now, listen, do I think it's an absolute this summer? The Pistons acquire a high-level, all-star caliber player? Yes. There's no middle ground. And I don't think you're just going to just magically get a lot better. Look, Jalen Dern. Oh, he's number one in the league in putbacks. Oh, number three in the league in shots inside of 5 feet. He took 42 shots outside of the paint for the season.
3: Yeah.
2: Okay, that's a far cry from someone who I'll need to take five and a half threes a game.

0: You know what I'm saying?
1: A little old school.
0: That'd be 400 shots outside of the paint. A little bit of a departure.
1: Tell them about it, JoJo.
0: Okay. It's not Friday. We can't do this. Okay. You do this tomorrow when I'm not around. Do whatever you want.
2: David, go ahead.
0: What? Just say it.
3: Sorry. Okay. I saw news.
0: Yes.
3: Chris McCoskey.
0: We have breaking news.
3: AJ Hinch spoke and said that the news is not great on Javier Baez. The ankle isn't healing.
0: No way.
3: He's going to see a specialist and get more tests done. And I gave that information to Kenny, and he began to yell at me, saying it doesn't matter. They suck
4: Who
3: anyway.
4: Who cares? The season is over. It does not matter.
0: Both things can be true. I don't think you could say the season is over yet. Now, you can say, hey, I think they're done. The Baez thing, he got carted off the field. This was the Tank Dell of injuries in baseball.
4: You're right. Javi was the difference between this team being decent.
0: No.
1: And Kenny, Thursday, maybe.
0: No.
1: When you can write them off.
0: No, I just think Javier's terrible. We know this. Is he better than Wensiel Perez? Yes. The point is, he was never coming back soon. And again, what did we say with Gleyber? An oblique for a hitter, especially an older one, tricky. He was supposed to be back already. He still feels pain. So, yeah, Kenny, dream state right now. If I could just rip the Band-Aid off, no more emotion, and know it's done. And David broke in with breaking news. They traded Scooble. Yes, that's where I want to be. Because I don't believe they're going to be 20-plus games better than the Guardians. If the Guardians are just 500 the rest of the way, you got to be 20 games over 500. They're damn near 25 games under their last 85 games.
1: As you like to say, Mike, how about we just crawl first? Let's just win a series before we start thinking that way.
2: Bing bong.
1: It's not Friday.
3: Go ahead. Bing bong.
0: David, go ahead.
1: What do you want to tell AJ?
0: Okay, stop.
3: Please, Rico, I got to read, man.
0: It's hard at summer.
3: Someone says, I know he was reading text, but you guys got to make that David bricked up text a drop, LMAO.
0: Sure.
3: I guarantee the Tigers get swept this series with this lineup. Oh, boy.
0: All right. Look, what do you want him to do? Not try? The manager, I'm not going to get into an argument. I'm not telling you this is a great lineup. I'm telling you it's the best lineup, the most sensible one he's put out in the better part of a month. I'm sorry I said something nice. Here, I don't care. Let me hit it with a chair.
1: You've been asking for this for a while. So
0: that's it.
1: We had to break the news.
0: Because the job of a manager is to not hurt the team. The idea is you just put the best players in the best position to succeed. And hey, if it works or not, we'll work through that. But did you do your job as the architect giving them the best shot? He hasn't for weeks. Right. I thought his answers were ridiculous on our airwaves. I thought the quote was ridiculous. Now he comes out with this lineup. They're one step away from giving themselves the true best shot. If they would bring someone up, notably a Max Anderson. Oh, so you could play him there, move McGonagall to a different position. You are already DH and Colt Keith. What's the problem? And I understand they don't have shortstops. Everyone's dead. I get it, but you just can't keep putting the McKinstrys, the Perez's, the Shorts, and the Jamai Joneses. And today, it's their best attempt not to. So for a moment, let me be happy. Ish.
1: Get brick.
0: Right. That's not what I said, but fine. I don't care. Do whatever you want to do. David, go ahead. What? You're waving your hands like you're landing a 747.
3: He has to stop with these drops.
4: I didn't do anything. The board is automated. I have no control over this.
0: David, please.
3: I would have rather lost to the Magic just because this team needs more talent. Force them to get the talent.
0: I'm going to say no to it just because they needed, much like the Lions a few years ago, you got to start rewriting history by taking away talking points. Hey, the Pistons haven't won a home playoff game in 18 years. They haven't won a home playoff series in blah, blah, blah, blah, blah. You needed to do that. This team needed to learn how to win.
1: No,
0: were they lucky to get it? Sure, but I'm glad they got it.

0: So now we can move on to other things.
1: You're right, Mike. I mean, think about it. It happened with the Lions. Well, you haven't won a playoff game. You haven't done that. And then they start doing all of that, and now you
0: can
1: focus on...
0: It's just about the one thing, a championship.
1: Yes.
0: That's it.
2: Well, I guess I reread that wrong. He texts back, you read my message wrong. I said the Tigers are going to sweep the series.
0: Okay.
2: With this lineup.
0: Okay.
2: Not get swept.
0: Okay. Okay. Bing bong. All right. Warm weather. Nope. Just kidding. And
1: you know what, buddy?
0: I got a name for Kenny next.
1: All right. Game five. You know where I'm watching this thing. 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

0: You know what? If you want to, you can hit that Odyssey Rewind if you missed what we said. We also have some potential new faces that you can see on this roster. We'll talk about that in the 5 o'clock hour.
1: Oh, yeah. One of them's a medical condition. We'll talk about that. Kenny, I gotta give you 5 good minutes on your poverty sport, my brother.
2: Oh, boy.
1: No, don't, oh, boy. Just listen. I know you are your bestie, Max Boltman.
2: Sure.
1: Man, you have great respect for. Had something for us on the Red Wings, and I want to know where this is on the Kenny Cott, you know, impact-o-meter. So he just, first of all, yes, multiple articles about, you know, the Wings are basically just not going to bring back some bums, which, okay, cool. Patrick Kane is basically the only unrestricted free agent they keep. So can I start there before I give you the name?
2: Sure.
1: Here's my question. Why?
2: I'm not sure. I never really viewed Patrick Kane as an untouchable. Clearly, they think he adds something to the room, but he's not exactly expensive either, so it's not like you're losing a ton by keeping him.
1: No, you get rid of Cam Talbot, which means one of your young goalies could be the backup.
2: Yep.
1: Eric Gustafson, gone. David Perron, gone. Travis Hamonic, gone. James Van Riemsdyk, gone. That's all fine.
2: Goodbye, goodbye, goodbye, goodbye.
1: Why would you keep Kane? I have no idea. Right now, he looks like a guy who wanted a few records and... I'm sorry. I just don't see it. Get him gone.
2: To me, this tells me, and maybe I'm wrong about this, maybe I'm misreading it, but the reason you keep a guy like Patrick Kane is if they're truly steadfast in their approach of, hey, let's bring up a bunch of young guys. Now we have an old guy to mentor them. That's the only possible reason, because he plays like a ghost. He floats. He doesn't play any defense. He only gets off.
1: And the biggest problem is if Kane is one of your top five scorers, which I believe he was,
2: yeah,
1: that's an indictment on you. That's 100%. Not a compliment to him. So the other thing was a name being mentioned from a number of different places, the Seattle Kraken's Bobby McCann, 29 goal scorer, left wing, 6'2". Here, let's use some hockey terms because this sport's always got to be so cute. Plays heavy. Talk to me. Is Bobby McCann who going to solve your first line issue? You pair him with Raymond and Larkin. Is that what we're doing?
2: Solve? No, absolutely not solve, but he does play with size. You can't count on him to be like a goal scorer for you. He can put the puck in the net a little bit, but
1: 29 goals.
2: That's perfect, and that's fine and well. But the idea of putting him on the first line is basically to have, that's your Larkin repellent for other teams. If they want to come in and
1: would Bobby
2: bash him.
1: Like, to me, this is how I view this. This is the typical thing that the Wings do now, not the Wings we grew up with. This is a guy that's a second-line player on a good team. He'd be a first-line player on your team. And we end up in the same effing place.
2: Yep.
1: Exactly. He'll never live up to the deal he signs because he's not good enough. But if I could get him as a second-line player, all of a sudden you go, hey, now we're getting somewhere.
3: Right.
1: So where would Bobby McCann be on the Kenny impactometer? Like if Austin Matthews is a 10.
2: Sure.
1: And... I don't know. Andrew Kopp's twin brother would be a 1. What would it be?
2: It would be like a 5.7. It's good. It's a nice pickup, but you need a lot more work to be done this offseason for me to consider that to be, oh, wow, they got Bobby McCann.
0: Not even a 6.
2: No. Okay, you want a 6, I'll give you a 6. No, it's not a move of impact. He does add a little bit of scoring. He adds a little bit of size, which fans have been clamoring for some reason. But, I mean, yeah, it doesn't move the needle a ton for me. Sure. It's exactly what Mike said. It's every offseason, it would typify every single thing you've seen every other offseason. Is add a middle 6 forward? Great. That's your solution. I'm not saying I like it, but I've saw that rumor fly around, too. It doesn't move the needle for me. I'm surprised you even brought it up, to be honest.
1: Kenny, look, I have said this, and I'm this way in every sport. I really feel this way. The trade market is your only way, barring rare moments, where you can truly land the guy. The guy doesn't hit free agency, doesn't become available. You have to pry the guy from the cold, dead hands of said franchise.

0: franchise that the guy plays for. You have to bleed to get them. This town's issue is they view free agency as the only way to get better. And our GMs invariably are either bad at trades or don't make them. If the Wings are going to get someone that is truly the impact that is needed and desired, it will be from a trade. And that's why we're doing this exercise.
1: It's going to hurt your feelings, too. Whatever we trade, if this miracle trade pops out of the sky, it will hurt your feelings as a Wings fan seeing what they gave up.
0: Well, then you have to ask about feelings. What hurts your feelings more? What I traded to get the guy or missing the playoffs for the eighth straight year?
1: I just don't think I just don't think fans are prepared for the reality that we're going to have to trade somebody that we've been touting as the next guy or the next thing in this town, which oftentimes is not the case in hockey. Signed Danielson, signed Marco Kasper, signed a number of these guys.
0: Well, it's also the problem for the Pistons. I mean, this idea that they'll sign there is no free agent good enough. You have to make a trade. Now, the Tigers are in a different spot because they're about to be the trader with Scooble. But free agency, they could have done some things. What did I say all year long? I didn't care about free agency. I cared about making a trade at the winter meetings to go and get a right-handed bat. Mm-hmm. And look, this is where it's at. So I just wanted to do the brief exercise, put it in front of Kenny and go, hey, buddy, here you go, Bobby McCann. I'm not going to sit here and say it won't make you better. But does that all of a sudden turn you into a 100-point team? Does that turn you into a team? Does it open up your championship window? Look, the thing that's going to open up a championship window and open up true improvement is I get a player that's good enough that I can bump Larkin to the second line. Or I get a guy that's good enough that I can move Lucas Raymond to the second line.
2: Right.
0: Then you're getting better by addition. Now I'm slotting guys in and they can play more advantageous minutes. I don't see it. They got to make a trade. It's the only way.
2: No, you're right. I don't know how big of a trade they're going to go.
0: They won't. It won't matter.
2: I told you, that's how I felt about the Pistons. It's like, you know, you won't make that move.
0: How about
2: that
0: this?
2: Everybody wants.
0: I believe in the Pistons more than the Wings. I believe in Trajan Langdon more than Steve Yzerman.
2: No, because
0: how sad is that?
2: Like in the break, I'm asking Kenny, like, seriously, you know, could they do something for Austin Matthews? And Kenny hit me with a no and no.
0: Well, they could, but they're not the team. They've shown no willingness or aptitude to do such things. Think about it. We could have Quinn Hughes here. They balked because they had, my feelings. I don't want to give up Evanston.
1: Guy who wanted to be here, by the way. He said it was in close proximity to Michigan where he wants to be.
0: His parents live here.
1: Right.
2: Yeah, you win this one.
0: And he also said Minnesota's close to Michigan. Yeah, equidistant to Atlanta, Quinn.
2: Michigan, Minnesota, both in the Big Ten.
0: Right. You know, because Winnipeg's close to Paris. I mean, it's just, it's ridiculous. So I'm in a see it to believe it phase with them. For the Pistons, this is the last time I give them benefit of the doubt. Pull the trade this summer, or they go in the see it to believe it file.
2: No, but you would think that the Wings would be because you aren't making the playoffs. You keep falling down in March.
0: It doesn't matter. None of it matters. He has a lifetime deal. None of this matters. It matters to you. It matters to Kenny. It matters to people.
2: I've been saying.
0: It doesn't matter.
2: There's your come to Jesus moment. It's Groundhog's Day. Every March, you collapse.
1: But why would you say it has to happen? We've been saying it has to be different. This deadline has to be different. This offseason.
0: No, I'm saying it has to happen for the result to be different.
1: Yeah, absolutely.
0: I've given up on it actually happening.
1: I was speaking to Rico's
0: point. I believe it's going
1: to
0: happen for the Pistons.
1: Right.
0: I have no belief in anything Red Wings. They can show. We're from Missouri now, the show me state. They got to show their fans.
1: Okay. Fair enough.
0: No, you're fine. I'm just, it's had to have happened the last couple of years. So it hasn't.
2: Well, let's hope Trajan hit that spot where
0: Trajan Langdon, I don't think he's on an endless loop contract the way I think Yzerman is.
2: Can't wait to how excited he'll be for that press conference.
0: We've just acquired Michael Jordan
2: and Wimby.
0: And then he falls asleep mid-sentence. All right, warm weather shows up. 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

0: What's up? 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XOXOXO. 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JK. 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You getting these texts? Question mark. We should hang later. I miss you. Holla at your boy. Holla back. Holla back. Holla back. Are you at home? Where are you? What are you doing? OMG. You are making me mad. Are you with your ex? You better text me back. I'm waiting outside your house.
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2: We are talking about our world today. 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
3: Hi, I'm Jacqueline.
2: Welcome, Jacqueline. How old are you? You sound so young.
3: I'm 8.
2: Oh, wow. I assume you're a student, right?
3: Yes, from Jefferson Elementary. And I have a question.

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1: All right, dealer's choice, fellas. Hit the music and we'll figure out our assignment. Go ahead.
2: I thought about something over the weekend, so I'm going to play a little game called Can We Say That?
3: To chew it and do it.
2: Well, Michael, we were off yesterday, so technically...
4: Illegal cockfighting.
2: It's Monday for us, and...
1: Yes.
2: It seems like I don't search this stuff out, but your team just keeps making headlines. So, can we say that the Giants have squashed the locker room controversy between Jackson Dart and Abdul Carter?
1: No.
2: No.
1: And this is where players... Look... You have to make a decision. You're an adult, but you're a highly public figure, and you're in a locker room. You got to steer away from the politics, because 50% are going to hate you and 50% are going to love you. It was dumb for Jackson Dart to do it. It would have been dumb if it were the other side of the aisle. Do not get political. Don't do it. Bad enough you do it on social media. Now, when you're out there at rallies and stuff, you're just asking for a rift with teammates. We saw that take place years ago in a certain Michigan State locker room. Mm-hmm. And we'll leave that alone. The point is, it's just not good business. So you have the rest of your life to be highly political. And newsflash, I don't want to hear about how you have a platform and somebody needs to talk. Ain't nobody listening to you for advice on who to vote for or what to do. You're a 20-something-year-old quarterback. I'm just, hey, he can do it. This is the price of free speech. It's not free. You can do whatever you want. But you run the risk of alienating some teammates. And to me, at this stage of your life, this should be priority one.
2: Right.
1: Now, that's different than you are invited to the White House as a champion. I think you just go because that is respecting of the office, no matter who is in.
2: Right.
1: Whether you're Tim Thomas, Steph Curry, or anyone in between. That's different. When you, on your own volition, are doing intros, and it's bad business. I'm hoping they can work through that and get everybody locked in for a year where we win more than three games, please.
3: Yeah, this brings people in on the inside a little bit, because things happen in the locker room. It just is, right? Different opinions. You can have five different opinions on pizza in a locker room,
1: right?
3: Let alone something like this.
1: Fraternity.
3: Yeah, that's true. It becomes now public, and now it opens it up for the media to ask other teammates' questions about this.
1: Correct.
3: And that's the problem.
1: Right. Nothing he did was offensive on surface, but there are people who do take politics like a team sport. And that's, look, it's just not smart when you're the quarterback of an NFL franchise to get involved in that
5: stuff. But even if you just say, oh, he's young, he made a stupid mistake, doesn't he have people in his camp, whether it's agent, family, friends, you know, business manager, somebody to be like, hey, man, if you believe it, cool, but don't do that. That's a bad
1: idea.
5: Okay,
1: okay. As an example, though, hey, Steph Diggs, how about not six kids with six women?
5: Right.
1: I'm just throwing it out there.
5: Oh, you're not wrong.
2: you're right.
1: Uh-oh.
2: Hey, guys, can we say that maybe the dumbest statement ever by a coach was Kenny Atkinson saying that analytically, the Cavs were winning the series. Mm. This was before game four when he said that, yeah, I know they're winning games, but analytically speaking, we're actually winning. It reminded me of the Shepherd. He'd take a few plays, and, you know, this Lions defense is great.
1: I'm going to be totally sincere when I say this. No hyperbole. I'd fire Kenny. It's a good thing I don't own the Cavs.
3: Analytically.
1: Analytically speaking, you're fired. Oh, and in reality, also fired. I can't. And it goes all the way back to not using his timeouts because he thought he was going to lose them. The blowing of that game. Then his just vision quest with James Harden to then that comment. Yeah, I'll leave it alone. But if I ran the team, oh, yeah. No. I my head would have exploded.
3: Yeah, I'm not surprised that there were some reports already out after the game that he was going to get fired, because I think the players, after game one, gave up on him. You cannot do that with the timeout. You cannot say some of the things and do some of those things coaching-wise. They just were done with him.
2: David, you saw the quit last night when and the announcers kept bringing it up. Like, look at the Knicks. They got four men back, and you got four men on the other side of the court just jogging up the court.

0: Where you had, I think it was Ananobi, gets the rebound, throws it out, and then makes the basket on the other end and runs past every Cavalier. Guys, can we say, and maybe this is just me because, you know, I like the old school baseball, but a combined no-hitter is just not the same as one pitcher out there throwing a no-hitter.
1: Yeah, I agree, Tom.
0: Okay.
1: It's still a hell of a team accomplishment, but they're in a separate category than an actual no-hitter.
0: The Astros threw a 9-0 no-hitter and against the Rangers, but it's like, that's cute. But yeah, it's not one person going out there and facing, you know, and getting the 27 outs.
2: David? Nico, this is what I'll say. I hope you're ready for this. This is the new no-hitter. You will not have pitchers going the distance anymore. It will be nothing but combined no-hitters. That's what it is now.
1: Also, too, I got to throw this out there. I'm not demeaning, but I am going to diminish a no-hitter. The league blows. Nobody can hit. I mean, the average OPS in this league is like 690 now. Nobody can hit. So it's kind of like I'm expecting one of these a month at this point. If a guy's hitting 270, he's next to Ty Cobb in Cooperstown. Can't hit.
0: This is true. Real quick, Mike, can we say that the best thing that's happening to college football is Ed Orgeron will be back?
1: Yeah.
0: At LSU in some capacity.
1: LSU, DGAF. They just don't care. I wouldn't be shocked if they hired like Ted Bundy as the team psychologist. They don't care. They just do whatever they want, whatever sport they want. Now we got to find out if JoJo still works at that Hummer dealership. Oh, wait, he doesn't. We called and tried to find out.
3: Damn, Coach O.
1: Oh, tell him about it, JoJo. If you've never seen it, it's the greatest commercial ever filmed. Just type in Ed Orgeron car dealership. You're going to love it.
2: All I'll say here is Plan B should just move their headquarters to Baton Rouge.
1: Okay, then.
0: Okay.
1: Tell them about it, JoJo.
0: We'll run this back a little bit later on.
3: Hey, I'm going to show.
0: That's Can We Say That, part one, 97.1.
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4: 5 o'clock, good to have you with us. If you're looking for Tiger Talk, good luck. Odyssey Rewind, we did it in the opening hour. Can't do anymore. I want to turn our attention back to the Pistons because I thought it was a great discussion on the morning show, but I have a slightly different take. There are three names this weekend that have kind of been linked to the Pistons. Now, we are in silly season in the NBA, but I'm going to do this. For instance, silly report number one is Team A would be interested in player A if Team B made the player available. That's like saying Kenny would be interested in Margot Robbie if she gets a divorce. I mean, there's a lot of ifs and buts there. So the Pistons would be interested in Kawhi Leonard if he were made available. Okay.
5: Okay, I was wondering where you were going with this. Okay.
4: And another rumor is a trade package to Philadelphia for Paul George. The third name is...
5: Well, I know on Paul George.
4: Playoff Paul is like a more expensive Tobias. Okay. He's 36. He's egregiously paid. Okay. I believe he's signed through 2027-28 on a four-year, $211 million contract. I'm spitballing. Keep the change.
5: No.
4: I want no part of that loser.
5: Okay, that was a little more factual than just noise.
4: Yeah, but sometimes you read between the lines with my opinions. Okay, the last one is a name and a medical condition. Kyrie Irving. Which as
5: what would
4: it
5: that be?
4: Well, as it translates to in Italian, penis cancer. I want no part of Kyrie Irving. But Kyrie is signed and he's got 1 year left on his deal plus a player option at about 40 a year. I don't want him anywhere near my team because I experienced it. But now let's zoom back out.
5: Okay.
4: So you've got mid-30s weirdo who had a great season in L.A. in Kawhi Leonard. All NBA honors, 27 points a game, about 8 rebounds, really good defensive player. 1 year left on his deal. You've got Kyrie, one plus an option. Often cancerous, elite ball handler, elite playmaker, also elite detonator of your locker room, okay? Or Paul George. Paul George 5 years ago, maybe. Stretch. You know, long wing, can guard three positions, can shoot the three, et cetera. Okay. Here's my problem with all three of these suggestions/reports for your Detroit Pistons. They reek of desperation. And this team does not have to be desperate. This is also, again, Rico, the names that I covet and I want, there's two. Lauri Markkanen, Trey Murphy.
5: Mm-hmm.
4: End. Now, Kawhi could fascinate, but your problem is he's not here as a part of your core.
5: He's not.
4: And you're not going to win the championship getting him.
5: Well, right now, focus on winning these. How about that?
4: Okay.
5: And here's the thing. Here's the thing. I think you're hearing those names because I think a lot of people, the experts, think how I feel. You could probably get those pieces and not have to.

0: give up Thompson, not have to give up Durant.
1: No, not, Kawhi wouldn't cost you. Kyrie wouldn't cost you. And Paul George, let me be very real with you. Paul George is just an older Ja Morant, meaning he's a negative asset. I think, and I've seen a couple of trade packages, the Pistons would get a first-round pick in this deal.
0: That's what I'm saying. That way, you keep your core players, and you're just adding to them. But you, the people who you want, you have to give up something to
1: get. Yes, because I want to add to my core. I have to give up from my core.
0: I'm with you. But
1: Paul George, hold on. Here's your big three. Where are you going with this? Cade, PG-13, and Durant. Where's that going? Go watch the movie Thelma and Louise. That's where that's headed. I want no part. Kawhi, you could get me to listen. Why? 1 year, it's $50 million. But you know what Kawhi represents? Kicking the can down the road. You're not re-signing him. Dude's a certified weirdo.
0: No, he's that hired assassin that you're hoping can get you over the top for one. He's the guy you should have got this year.
1: So 1 year and then gone.
0: Yes.
1: Now, Kyrie on paper would provide everything this team would need to assist Cade in the fourth quarters. Mm-hmm. You're not going to blitz Cade if Kyrie's out there. But Cade also wouldn't be the primary ball handler. Cut down on the turnovers, Kyrie becomes it. Now Cade, the off-ball action, the floor spacing, much better. But the problem for Kyrie, he can't be anyone but who he is, which is a certified problem.
0: You don't think he could behave himself for one season?
1: No. No.
0: Now, is this just the bias for what he did to your Celtics?
1: Well, first of all, he wanted to have his own team. He gets to go to the Boston Celtics where they have Brown and Tatum and they add Al Horford and it's real. His first move was to throw the kids under a bus. Then he misses a Game 7 with what I'll go to my grave with. Whoa, a nose surgery. Great. Why don't you just schedule a colonoscopy for Game 7 while you're at it?
0: It's no surgery.
1: I don't want to hear it. I don't want to hear any of it. So then he gets out of town. Then he goes to Brooklyn, gets his way, gets to play with his besties. This guy's busy burning sage on the sidelines. No, Rico, I don't. I don't buy it.
0: Okay.
1: I don't want him near this core. This team loves each other. They play hard.
0: So you don't think that age and maybe maturity has kicked in for him? And he's not the same guy?
1: I don't. Maybe I'd be proven wrong. But again, hasn't played ball in 18 months off a catastrophic injury. Really? People, where do you land on this? Because there's two distinctly different lists here. There are the actual names you want, and then it's almost like the patronizing pat on the head list. Kawhi Leonard, Kyrie, Paul George. I want to pay for the premium. I don't want to buy lightly used. Certified pre-owned. The Pistons need to be in the new car market this summer. They need to go out and get a Markkanen or a Trey Murphy and pay to do so.
0: I'm with you.
1: But where are Piston fans on? Of those names, what do you want to do? Because I'm still in roster building. I want to get Cade someone who's going to be here the next 3 to 5 years. That's not Kawhi. That's not Paul George, nor would I want him here. And that's not Kyrie.
0: No, and if you're the Pistons, David and I talked about this pre-show, you take a page out of what the Knicks did. The Knicks didn't fall in love with their players. The Knicks traded and moved players around, and you look at their starting lineup, and none of them originally were Knicks. They all came from someplace else, and that's okay. And it's working out for them. If I'm the Pistons, yeah, I would be entertaining trying to move one of my air quote core pieces because they're not scoring. And you're right. I could look long term if I bring in, you know, a marketing. If I could bring in somebody like that, I would. I just don't think that they see things how I see them, how you see them. Whereas all of a sudden, Kawhi may be the best option because, well, he's here for a year and maybe we can get him to love Detroit and maybe he'll stick around. But if not, as you say, we'll kick the can down the road.
1: Can I also say this, Rico? It's important that I understand technology's better. Players are better about caring for themselves. You know you have the load management stuff. And I understand, okay, Kawhi played 65 games this year. He's the king of load management. He's had chronic knee issues.
0: He started load management.
1: And by the way, Rico, he's 35. So I understand that's not what it used to be. Like, he's not going to look like Bill Walton overnight. But you're not in the market of signing.

0: those players. Pay the freight, get a Trey Murphy who's 26 or a Markkanen who's 29, and let's go do this. I don't like these patronizing, desperate, low-life moves. Where is Paul George taking you? The Sixers, this is Moneyball, where Brad Pitt is talking to fake David Justice. This is what the Yankees think of you. They're paying you,
1: right,
0: paying me to play against you. I mean, I don't want that.
1: No, I said Kawhi, but...
0: Okay, yeah. 1 year of Kawhi playing half the season and then locking in for the playoffs potentially. What does it net you when then you have to replace him in a year? You're not re-signing 36-year-old Kawhi Leonard. That's a California guy.
1: I understand.
0: This guy doesn't want to be here, just like he didn't want to be in Toronto.
1: I understand. I don't think they look at moving Duren or Thompson. And that's going to be a problem.
0: Fine. Then don't get better. I don't care. You're not moving Duren. I know I'm stuck with him. I got to pray to God he stops playing like Angel Reese. And he plays. But Thompson is going to be the ask for any legit high-level guy signed who's in his 20s. It's going to be the ask. What do you think Ron Holland gets you? He was a DNP CD for essentially the whole playoffs.
1: I think I saw... It was Holland, LeVert, and somebody else for Kyrie.
2: That's what the ESPN article says. Stewart, LeVert, Holland, first round pick, you get Kyrie. Yeah.
0: I would never do it. I'm not doing that. I'm not giving up draft capital for him. And I'm not going to give up guys on value contracts for him. Dallas, you like him so much, you keep him.
2: And to your point regarding Paul George about the whole Moneyball thing, it's, yeah, they would be paying to get rid of him because the trade on ESPN says the Philadelphia 76ers would give you a first-round pick.
0: Because they want out
2: the
0: business.
2: Yeah, they want out, yeah.
0: He signed a four-year, $211 million deal that I think he's got three left on.
1: But he played better late in the year.
0: Better compared to what? He's a max player. Hey, no world. The only one I would go with would be Kawhi. If you force me, I'll play ball with you. I'll be totally
1: sincere.
0: And
1: that way, it's 1 year, Mike, but you can re-up Duren, and then you could re-up Thompson. And what?
0: And in a year have no money and no way to get better. Go ahead.
1: Well, when you say it like that.
0: Oh, you mean the truth?
1: When you say things out loud, of course they sound ridiculous.
0: Oh, cool. 248-539-9797. What do you guys want? Do you want the cheap Detroit way? Or do you want to actually act like a shark? Do you want to do what, for instance, the team going to the finals is doing? The Knicks did it by going bold. Are they perfect? No. But, guys, I'm sorry. You got to give to get. And if that means I got to give four first-round picks to go get a Trey Murphy, a Markkanen, I'm just saying I wouldn't run to do that, but nothing's off the table. The more players you want to keep, the more picks you have to give. Your picks don't have any value.
1: So you're saying pull a Mikal Bridges?
0: I'm saying nothing would be off the table. I would meet about it. I would talk about it. I would have to try.
1: Okay.
0: Think about, okay. Every year in this league, Trey Murphy's points and rebounds have gone up. Do you know who traded for Trey Murphy? Trajan Langdon in New Orleans. He's signed on what I consider a value deal. He makes $30 million a year. Mm-hmm. And I'm not telling you some all-world defensive player, but he's got length and size, and you can help, and he can guard three positions effectively. I'm paying for that. And Cade will make him better.
1: And
0: he will make Cade better.
1: And it may be viable option because, you know, it's like Pistons South down in New Orleans.
0: Well, it's actually just a place they store morons.
1: Or Pistons South.
0: The Pelicans are morons. Collectively as a team.
1: Let's go get Zion.
0: Okay. 248-539-9797. 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
8: In order for me to tell you about myself, I just can't give you a whole spiel. I don't even know where you're sitting at.

0: Right. It's an oldie but a goodie. I thought you'd enjoy that.
1: That's good.
0: David,
2: that's good.
0: What do the techs have to say? I think there's the right way and the wrong way. And again, if I'm not saying it's bad to get Kawhi, but it doesn't solve the issue. He's a rental. That is not what I'm trying to do. I am trying to bring someone in that will grow with Cade over the next 3 to 5 years. I don't need a 35-year-old who, as Rico so eloquently stated, started load management. Yeah. Was he great last year in LA? Yes. Would I take him? Yes. I'm simply saying I prefer the other list. I want nothing to do with Kyrie. I want nothing to do with Paul George. I don't care if Philly gave me 2 first-round picks. I want nothing to do with it. David, what do the techs have to say?
1: Healthy Kawhi definitely puts us in championship contention, but the key word is healthy. Don't think he can get us there. Analytically, hard pass on all 3 rumored possible Pistons acquisitions.
0: Signed Kenny Atkinson and Pepper Pike.
1: Kawhi, Kyrie, and Paul G. I'd rather gamble in the draft. Don't need old and broken. Kyrie is literal cancer. I would not root for him if he's on my team. I would, in fact, not be a Pistons fan anymore.
0: Look,
1: if he's on my team.
2: That's not true.
0: That isn't true.
2: If he was a Piston, trust me, you root for B-Ball, Paul, and yeah. Dennis Jenkins.
0: Look, I hate the guy. I'd have to hope it works.
2: Yeah.
0: I just know I've watched what he's done. I can't get in that business. I can't.
2: So he's a better version of Dennis Schroeder.
0: Yeah, well, here's the other problem.
2: Just wears out his welcome.
0: He hasn't played in 18 months. I don't even know what I'm getting.
2: Fair.
1: Problem is, I don't think we have the assets to get Markkanen or Murphy. The mid to late first round picks does not mean much, and no
0: That's
1: one
0: why
1: wants
0: you have to trade Ausar.
2: Oh, but right there, that person is where the wait, you mean we got to trade one of our guys? No.
0: Yeah, if you went Ausar, Holland, beef stew, a dead body of LeVert, 3 first-round picks, that's what it's going to take. Now, you don't like that? Maybe you take advantage of the brain-dead Pels. The point I'm making is the first thing they're going to ask for is that. Mm-hmm. I'm not telling you any of it is perfect. But I'm sorry. Like, go watch Trey Murphy play. It just changes everything. And Trey Murphy's presence, he makes Cade better. He makes Durin better. Because the floor spacing will allow.

0: out during the patrol the paint where teams can't play that pack line nonsense. Yeah. Oh, but the stop sign in 9. I can't change it.
1: Well, you know, the 9 does mean stop sign.
0: And I've already said, if you love a sewer that much, I understand it. But then you're going to have to do some very uncomfortable things, including giving up every first-round pick over the next decade in alternating fashion. Ron Holland, probably get a third team involved. Like,
1: but here's the thing. If you bring that in, can you even afford a sewer when his contract is up?
0: Well, that's the other thing that I don't think fans want to talk about. You know, you could try to do this where, okay, Cade is your max guy. But the only way it works is, okay, is Duren taking 30 a year?
1: Yeah, you're going to have to almost do what the Lions are doing where we're getting paid, but we're not maxing out the money so that everybody else can stay on the team.
0: Right, and my point about Duren is he didn't want to take 30 before the season. He had a great regular season. He tanked in the playoffs. I'd revisit that 30 a year. This is the offer.
1: You may want to ask him that again. Maybe humility's kicked in.
0: I doubt it.
1: You don't think so?
0: Well, no, but look, here's the other angle. And you're being mean. The maximum an outside team could offer him is 177. You could offer him 278. Why the hell would I bid against artificial value? Go ahead. I'm not paying you 177. Right. I'll pay you 150 over 5. Here you go. You don't like it? Go ahead.
1: And if you
0: go find somebody to give you 177.
1: And if you can get to 177, I'll buy the luggage.
0: Or 4 years. I'm sorry.
1: I'll buy the luggage for you. You can go there.
0: But that's my whole point is the Duren thing is a domino that has to fall. The other problem is going to be you already heard Langdon talk about a sewer and that's going to be expensive. And I'm like, is it? What do you think? Hold on. Let me ask this. What do you think a sewer Thompson is worth as currently constructed? Let me hear this.
1: Probably defensive. Well, he's on the first team, all defensive team. He's never going to win defensive player of the year, so long as Wimby's still alive. Let's be real. You're probably looking at, he's going to walk in there and say, give me 4 at 160.
0: Great. So how are you winning a championship?
2: That is the problem that I have. Bobby Marks reports that it would be 5 at 162. But here's the other part of the report. And Rico, you said, oh, next year. It ain't going to be next year. They're going to try to pay him
0: now
2: this offseason. Yeah. So now you're going to try to pay Duren and Asar Thompson? I'm sorry, man.
1: Which
2: they're loving their own guys. We've seen that in Detroit already.
1: Yeah, and the flow chart goes back to, okay, we'll add a marginal player in free agency, and we'll hope that this thing, we're going to run it back, and, you know, we'll maybe have enough to knock out the Knicks.
2: These fans have no idea. I had conversations at the barbershop over the weekend.
0: Oh, not the barbershop.
2: They are afraid. Oh, I don't want to trade Asar Thompson. Why not?
0: No, it's why? Not. No,
2: and
0: no,
2: then they, on the other end, they, oh, well, I don't want to give up picks for Trey Murphy. Then what do you want to do?
0: Okay. Now, let me give you an example.
1: They want Shaq in his prime to want to come to Detroit.
0: So if we look at the actual money, right, real quick. So Tobias is 27 comes off the books. Kevin Herter's 18 comes off the books. All right, so you got $43 million bucks, right? Duncan Robinson only has, I think, $2.5 million guaranteed. You could get rid of Duncan and save, call it 12.5. All right, so now you're up to $55 million. Fair? Mm-hmm. Your trade pieces become an expiring Karras at 15 or beef stew at 15. Asur is slated to make 11 this next coming year, and I'm with David. I think they'll do something crazy. Now, Ron Holland, $9 million bucks. I don't know who wants him. Paul Reed is back. We know that. Dennis Jenkins is free at $4 million. Sasser's kind of free at 5. Whatever. You've got about $55 million bucks. We're going to do it. Now, you want to pay Asur and you want to pay Duren. How are you adding Cade's number two?
1: I don't think you want to. You're not going to like what I'm about to say, but I'm going to say it anyway.
0: You can say whatever you want.
1: You're writing off Tobias. They're not going to write off Tobias. They're going to try to bring him back.
0: What,
1: now,
0: mid-level?
1: I don't know if it's going to be for the $20 million.
0: No, it'd be mid-level exception of, you call it 15 points.

0: 2.2. So their answer would be run it back with no shooting again.
1: Everything that I see, yes. If you're trying to lock up your players right now,
0: okay.
1: You're saying,
0: and all I know is this,
1: back for the it's next already been reported. Years.
0: Teams are not happy. Cap's not going up.
1: We're going to run this lineup back for the next couple of years, and you're banking on the fact that, hey, Duren's only 22 and they got room to grow.
0: Look, you could get this done. No, you can't. If they're willing to go into the tax. To me, the running it back thing is insanity. We'll get the phone calls. We'll do it next. I'm sorry. Away we go. 97.1.
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8: Straight to the people. Some names out there. I think there's two distinct silos for the Pistons. Boy, the names that came out this weekend. Yikes. It's like the cast of Cocoon. Let's go to, I mean, honestly, it's all like 35, 36. I don't want that. We go to Mike in Ann Arbor, 97.1. Mike, how you doing, buddy?
9: I'm all right. When I was seeing those come out this weekend, I had the same reaction. I don't want old and rich. Like, there's no way they're going to turn it on in the playoffs to get us all the way through. We're going to be Cleveland with James Harden, who is a kook. We don't need it.
8: No, I think the only one that makes sense on a skill set, on how he could help you, would be Kawhi. But the problem, again, 35, one-year deal. And I'm sorry, he put a year out there with 65 games this year. This guy's been a walking load management injury guy. I just want to do better.
9: And he's not going to show up in the playoffs. He might the first two series, but once it starts getting hard, he's going to look at his bank account and be like, I don't need this for the next month. I'm good.
8: Yeah, but I mean, listen, that's – come on. I don't think that's totally fair either. He is an NBA champion. Let's be very clear, including, you know, game seven, game-winning shots, winning in the finals. Mike, I hear you, but that's more of a generality. But Mike, that's a generality about all athletes now. I mean, let's be very clear. Like, you're right, that impacts some people. But I don't know, man. I don't want to put that on him. Like, oh, he'll what?
9: Fair.
8: Pull the plug in the Eastern Conference Finals? No. But I just don't want him because it's a one-year deal. And it just doesn't make sense.
9: Yeah. And who wants to build and grow?
8: Well, that's Markkanen and Trey Murphy. And until you get a report that those guys, that you tried everything and you couldn't get them, or, you know, it is legal to trade for players that aren't, quote unquote, in the media cycle of availability.
10: Yeah.
8: You know, that's what the money's for, right? That's
10: kind of a blockbuster. Didn't see that coming.
8: Yeah. And look, like, people get bent out of shape about, well, you know, why do we have to trade the whole team? No one's saying trade the whole team, but I try to live in the real world. If I'm calling Utah or I'm calling New Orleans for their only high level trade asset, what do you think that's going to cost? Mm-hmm. Look, if you can get a Trey Murphy without giving up a Sur Thompson, give Trajan Executive of the Year, A++++. But I also don't know how you're constructing this, keeping everyone.
10: Financially, yeah.
8: Yeah, because ultimately you're going to end up in a place that you can't be, which is you end up in the tax. And the way the league is designed now, it's punitive. Mm-hmm. So I don't know. You guys do whatever you want to do. Go to Drew 97.1. Drew, how you doing, buddy?
11: What's going on, boys?
8: Talk to me.
11: Oh, God. What a poo-poo platter of choices we gave us here. On the Kawhi Leonard, I say no. On Paul George, I say no. And on Kawhi Irving, I say no. I don't want that guy anywhere near my club. And the Markkanen and Murphy...

0: those two guys, I got to be honest with you. I don't want to be making a trade with Danny Ainge. He's going to gut us, man. He never loses a trade, as far as I can see. The Murphy guy, if Thompson is the make or break guy for that move, I mean, you're going to have to make some tough decisions. You pointed out really, really well. You articulated the situation very well, Mike. You have to give up something to get something in return.
1: Right.
0: They're not going to just say, "Oh yeah, here, give us a bunch of end of the first round picks for the next 4 years." That's not going to work. You know what I mean? If it was a lottery pick, maybe, but no, you're not going to get away with that. You're going to have to give up somebody that you want, that you don't want to lose.
1: I mean, is it plausible if you? And again, I'm not Drew. I want to be careful here because people lose their marbles. But, like, is it plausible if you did a Mikal Bridges-style thing, but the picks had no protections? Maybe the other organization gambles that in 3, 4, 5 years you're bad and they land a unicorn pick? I mean, maybe. But I'm just trying. Drew, I'm offering the only way people are going to get what they want, which is give up less in actual player capital. Then you got to give up more draft capital.
2: Right.
0: I mean, maybe the other team, maybe the Pels actually put a little value on the fact that Holland is still young and he can develop into a type of Thompson type player.
1: Sure.
0: I mean, he does have some skills at defense. He does hustle. He's got a lot of heart. He just can't shoot.
1: No, but I mean, Drew.
0: Be a guy in the NBA when the object is to put the ball in the basket and you can't shoot very well. I mean, you can develop into a shooter. I get it, but for right now, I'm gonna get real honest with you. I don't think they're doing anything.
1: No.
0: I don't think they're doing anything. I think they're going to roll it back, man.
1: Wow.
0: It's scary to say that, but I think they're going to let this team cook. Because, I mean, the fact that you just watched Cleveland not even put up a fight against the Knicks, and we lost in game 7, I mean, do you think we could have put up a little bit more of a little resistance to New York if we'd have played? I mean,
1: yes.
0: It's just sad that this whole thing is breaking down the way it is, you know?
1: No, I view it differently. And, Drew, we talked about this earlier in the show. I don't like the way the season ended. I love it. I love the fact you got hit with a garbage can in game 7. Wake the F up. Get Cade help. You as fans deserve it. You don't even realize it. I don't care about these fake regular season banners. I want a championship. You see what you're watching? Did you see the team that bombed you in game 7? You see what just happened to them? How about, are you watching the West? Do you see San Antonio and OKC? That's the level. So go get players. I'm glad it happened this way. No, I don't want them to get seduced like the Tigers, who had no business making the playoffs last year. You lose a 15-game lead, you should be banned. But they get seduced. And I had to listen to Scott Harris tell me how he couldn't sleep at night because how did this great lineup turn into a bad lineup? You know why? Because they're bad. I don't want that.
3: You got seduced because you won a series. So it was like, well, see, look at that. Yeah, we stumbled, but we pulled it all together.
1: Even they know Wagner's injury is the only reason. I'm not talking to players. Players can't think that way. If you hook Langdon up to a truth machine, he knows. He knows the only reason they got out of the first round. So I ain't trying to do that.
3: That and historical game 6 that you'll never see again.
1: No. Go to Joe, 97.1. Joe, how you doing, buddy?
4: Hey, Mike, glad to be on. So here's where I'd like to throw out another name, if you don't mind. What would you think about a guy like a Tyler Hero if the Heat try to move him?
1: Don't love it. I mean, he's a good shooter, not much of a defensive player. He's going to be very costly. Look, I would need – let me answer it this way, Joe, because I want to be fair to you. I would need to see what the rest of the offseason broke down as before I could be like yes or no. I just on surface don't love it. I think they need a wing slash stretch 4 to truly have Durin here. If you don't address that, none of the perimeter shooting is going to matter because you need a big that can open things up.
4: So I'm not, and obviously I know they probably think differently down there. To me, I don't need to keep Jalen Durin. I saw what I needed to see in the playoffs. I don't care about this cute all-NBA, all-star prep. It's the regular season, and I got to give you your flowers, Mike. You said all of season long that it doesn't matter. No one tries in the regular season, and I think that this

0: Well, we were a really good team. They were not a true 60-win team.
1: No.
0: But I'm curious, though, because you think we might need to trade Assar. Where do you think we can replace his defense? Because I'm kind of skeptical of trading him because I think he brings a lot defensively.
2: He does.
0: And I just don't know how you replace that.
2: You don't. You don't. And Joe, the only way you replace it is kind of in the aggregate where you're getting a player that offensively will take, for instance, your offense in the half court per 100 possessions in the playoffs was about 88 points a game, Joe. That's three and a half points worse than the Brooklyn Nets regular season metric. So for all that defense, that's wondrous. Your half court offense in the playoffs tanked. That's what I'm trying to fix. I can't replace his defense. You replace that collectively with a culture of effort and accountability and yes, defense. But no, I don't listen. None of this is want to. It's want versus need. Mm-hmm. I would love to see them be able to hold on to the kid and still get a player, but I'm trying to
3: be realistic.
2: Here, David, before we here, you want to see a trade proposal here for Giannis? Just real quick for all the people. Why do we have to trade the team to get a guy? Hey, here's what a Miami trade would look like for Giannis. Ready? Hero, Khalil Ware, Nikola Jovic, number 13 overall pick, a first and 30, 32, a 31 pick swap, and a 33 pick swap. But get mad at the bad people on the radio for having accurate pricing. No, you're right. Here, I'll go get Lauri Markkanen for a sub sandwich and a deflated tire. Cool.
3: B-ball Paul, but I like B-ball Paul.
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0: Come.
1: So, Jacqueline.
2: Yes, Mom?
1: I wanted to talk to you about something and... Oh, wait. Hold on. I just got a text. Oh, there's another one. Wow. Busy, busy me. So, anyway...
2: Oh, wait, Mom. I just got a message. My friends keep commenting on my comment. Oh, there's another one. So many comments on my comment.
3: Oh, I can't wait to watch TV tonight. Playoffs!
4: Hey, guys, check out my new video game.
2: Wait, Mom, what?
3: Huh? What? Hold on.
2: What'd you say?
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0: golden sombrero, four at bats, four strikeouts.
1: And Wenzel Perez goes deep six times.
0: Go ahead. I quit.
2: Yeah, short off the bench for the walk-off.
1: Done. Right. Yes.
2: Guys, after this weekend, and this is a serious question, can we say the New York Knicks are playing the best basketball of the remaining teams?
1: No, because the East is such garbage. And mind you, they're still plus 250 to win it all. The real war is in the West. So I'm going to say that because the Western Conference Finals and the Western Conference overall superior, mm-hmm. the games look different.
2: Right, but hear this. The East is garbage, yeah. and they've treated the East like garbage.
1: Okay.
2: Like, let's say if San Antonio was in the East, we would say, oh, well, of course you were going to dominate that way because you're so much better.
1: All right, yeah, I can go with that. Then, yes, you convinced me. I'm in.
2: David?
3: Sure. Okay. I just, the West is so good. It's tough, though, because OKC's now dealing with injuries. San Antonio's dealing with injuries. So are they really playing at their best? I don't know.
2: But not their fault.
3: Yeah, you're right. So I'll say yes, the Knicks are playing the best.
2: What? David, that was painful for you. Okay.
3: To give the Knicks credit, yes, it is.
2: All right, well, let's stick with basketball.
1: It is. They're annoying. Their fans are worse.
2: Oh, my goodness.
1: Great. Another 2 weeks, I got to look at Timothy Chalamet acting like a 12-year-old who's love-struck.
4: Oh, Jalen.
1: Grow up.
2: Ben Stiller, yeah.
1: Oh, please.
3: Hey, Kat, can I get a photo?
1: Hey, Spike, nice backpack. What are you, 12?
4: Oh. Bing bong.
1: Oh, no. Oh, God.
2: Stephen A., I'm sure, is quite happy. You know he's going to show up in the finals.
1: Great.
3: I can't wait for them to lose the finals now. They think they won it already.
2: Let's go over to the West. Can we say the West is going to go seven games?
1: Yeah. Yeah, I can do that. Look, these two, while I still think the Thunder are better, you lose a second-team All-NBA guy like Jalen Williams, that you're going to hurt. Now, they're deep, they're talented, but I'm going to say yes. I just, the way this series has gone, it feels like a war and the home court will play out. But yeah, I'll go with seven.
3: See, what you just said is why I'm not ready to say seven. Missing Jalen Williams, the Spurs win tonight, it could be over in six. So I'm not ready to say seven right now because of the injury. I want to see what they look like tonight.
1: But that's why he asked the question.
3: I know.
1: He's a ball break.
3: I know.
2: And David, the fact that each has shown, we can win at the other place.
3: That's true.
2: So it's not oh, we're at home, so we're invincible. No, not really. Guys, can we say, and Kenny, this one's for you, that Mitch Marner has changed his image. He's playoff Mitch now.
5: Yeah, classic change of scenery. He looks like a different guy. He's in a different system. He's in a different program. Yep. He looks like he actually wants to be there. I don't think he ever wanted to be in Toronto for as long as he was. And I think that plays a big part of how he's playing much, much better than we ever expected.
2: So can we expect the same thing with the Wings go after a certain Maple Leaf?
1: No, because they won't. Because they're chickens. Okay. They're not going to do it.
5: I agree with Mike. I think he's spot on with that. I don't think they have the stones to do it.
1: No, we don't need him. We're going to go get Frank McCann.
2: I mean, I'm just watching what he's out there doing for Vegas.
1: I know.
2: It's like, first of all, when did Vegas become this powerhouse?
5: Bobby McMahon?
1: Yeah, the minute they joined the league. That's when.
5: NHL is key with the change of scenery, guys. That's all that is.
2: So you don't want to be an original six. You want to be a last six.
1: Pretty much the way they've doctored the rules, you can enter the league and be good.
5: You want to be Florida, Vegas, or Dallas, or teams that don't have a state tax. That's what you want to be.
2: All right. So
1: that's how you know you're a poverty league, by the way.
5: Oh.
1: Your players don't make enough money. They're factoring in tax savings.
5: You're not wrong.
1: Come to the NBA. You're making 60 a year. It doesn't matter. Only in hockey. Actually, you'll save $7.
2: Well, you know what? We can save you $37,000 if you sign with this team. All right, speaking of image changing.
1: Yeah.
2: While James Harden still went full James Harden and did James Harden-like things, can we say that Karl-Anthony Towns

0: is changing his image.
1: No. No, this is, look, there's too much resume on the other side for this one run to change it where he's not the main actor. Now, he again, the change to Mike Brown, a more offensive-minded coach, having Kat be more of a facilitator out high, not as much of a premium shooter, it's allowed them to play better. But if anything, it shows he can't be Batman. He can't even be Robin. So I'm going to say no to that. No hill I'm dying on.
2: Go ahead, David.
3: I think I agree because this run here for the Knicks is all about the Villanova three. It's nothing to do with Kat.
4: Oh, what about the Nova Knicks?
3: He's a compliment to them.
0: He is, but he's going out there the double, like everything we wanted Jalen Duren to do. Kat Williams is actually getting it done. He's going out there. He's scoring, like I said, getting, you know, 10 to 15 rebounds a night, going out there scoring 16 to
3: 24. Yeah, but his
0: role
3: before was he had to go out there and score for them.
0: Right.
3: He had to do that. Now he's doing everything else. And then if I score, cool.
0: Okay. All right. Can we say that even though he's not going to get any jail time, that Wander Franco will never play in Major League Baseball again?
1: That is correct. What wild story, and we don't have enough time to really unpack it all. But now the only person going to jail is the victim's mother.
3: Yeah, for fraud. It was so confusing.
1: Very sordid. Yeah. And we can't do that effectively in 60 seconds. So my answer is no, and we just move on.
0: Okay.
1: All right, I'll leave it there. It's too complex, man.
0: And this is something. All right, one last one if I got time, David.
1: I don't care.
0: Michael, can we say that Jeremy Fierce Jr. needs to go back to MSU?
1: I don't care.
0: Okay.
1: No, he should go back because he'll make more money. He's not a first-round pick. Now,
0: yeah, I guess 10 anonymous GMs said he should go back to college.
1: Because, well, and again, now the offer should be $4 million. That's the Yaxel plan. That's what Fears should get. You take the $4 million, prove your draft stock, you become a certified first-round pick next year if it goes right. You go on with your life. But let me be unequivocal. I don't give a rat's ass. So do whatever you want, son.
0: Bing bong.
4: Bing bong.
1: Knicks fans are the worst. Oh, God.
4: What do you want to tell Joe Biden right now?
0: That's Can We Say That? 97.1. 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
1: I'm Ed Mankin. We start with NFL news. According to ESPN's Nate Taylor, Patrick Mahomes was on the field with his Kansas City teammates today at the team's OTA. It was the first time since Mahomes tore his ACL at the end of last season. The session was closed to the media, so the extent of Mahomes' workload is not known. Agents have told ESPN's Adam Schefter Pro Bowl receiver Nico Collins and the Texans have agreed to an adjusted contract. According to ESPN's Shams Charania, Kenny Atkinson will return as Cleveland's head coach despite the sweep in the Eastern Conference Finals. The Western Conference Finals continue tonight with the Thunder hosting the Spurs. The series is tied at two games apiece. The Thunder's Chet Holmgren says just getting a split out of San Antonio wasn't enough.
2: I wouldn't say you want to look at it like that. You know, I feel like we're seeing it as we had opportunities that we didn't take advantage of, we didn't make the most of, and now we have opportunities going forward that we have to switch that around for.
1: 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Coverage gets underway at 8 Eastern. Stanley Cup playoffs, Golden Knights and Avalanche. Game 4 with Vegas up 3-0. Colorado's Nathan MacKinnon will play despite an injury in Game 3. They'll face off just after 9 Eastern on ESPN.
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6: What is the one skill that Snellings does not have that he wished he had in his toolbox?
7: I'm going to tell you something about myself I don't think y'all know. You know, I wrote a book. I've actually wrote several books.
5: Really?
7: Yes.
5: You're a noted author then.
7: I'm not, yeah. And that's the problem. My skill is I wish I had the skill of self-publishing because my story is, you know, yeah. It's a fantasy novel. I always say it's kind of like where the intersection between Game of Thrones and The Wire. I've never seen anything like what I've written. The skill my wife would like me to have is being the handyman around the house. You know, yeah. Something breaks, need to put a light in. She's always like, you was an electrical engineer in college. Like, they didn't teach us that in electrical engineering classes.
5: Yeah.
7: I could draw you a circuit, you know. I could make some symbols for resistors, but that ain't quite the same thing.
4: This is Freddie and Harry.

0: Freddie Coleman. You put us together. You have the best show on your radio. It's the Afternoon Cool edition of Freddie and Harry, and we are here. Presented by Progressive Insurance. Always appreciate you joining us on the ESPN app, SiriusXM Channel 80, as well as tune in. 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Which fan base is most deserving of a championship? With the New York Knicks in the NBA Finals for the first time since 1999, who is that fan base? You say to yourself, you know what? Y'all suffer way too long.
1: Falcons, Hawks.
0: No, and no. No one cares about your fans.
1: Falcons and Hawks.
0: Who's that fan base you look at and say, we feel sorry for them, and I guarantee it will not be the Falcons fan base or the Hawks fan base or the Harry Douglas fan base, 888-729-3776. But each and every Tuesday, it's not a Tuesday, it's a Tudre Day. Yeah. Hell yeah. And it's time for everybody to become more smarter when it comes to Andre Snelling's ESPN senior writer. Hit him on the socials at Professor Driss, because we normally have him at 4:30 each and every Tuesday to get his reaction to not just NBA matters, but also selection committee matters. But the reason that he is 90 minutes past his time is because his two smart as whip kids who are going to take over the world, believe me, in 10 years or 15 years from now, they're going to be China and Russia's problem, and good luck to those two countries. But the reason is your two kids have been dynamos once again today.
2: Yeah, absolutely. You know, my oldest daughter, you know, she's home from college.
0: Briefly.
2: Briefly, because she's got a research program starting at an Ivy League school next week. So, you know, we're super proud of her. And my son's in the building. His esports team just won their Sweet 16 match for Nationals. So they're in the Elite Eight, you know, for Nationals. We took out a team from Georgia, Harry. Some of them down South Georgia boys. Mm-hmm. And we're going to see what we got for the Elite Eight tomorrow.
0: So in other words, your kids treated those Georgia boys like my New York Knicks.
2: Ooh.
0: Cheated those Georgia boys in games 4, 5, and 6 in the Eastern Conference Finals.
2: I wasn't trying to set you up for those strays.
1: Yeah, don't do this, Freddie. Don't do this.
0: Have I said too much?
1: Don't do this.
0: Have I gone too far?
2: Well, see, here's the thing. Both of my kids.

0: kids, one of them is in college in Georgia right now. The other one's going to college in Georgia next year. So, you know, Georgia love right there. I went to college in Georgia, so it's what we do.
1: Where's baby boy going to college?
0: Baby boy, where you going to college? Clark Atlanta University.
1: Okay, now, my nephew's at Georgia State. He will be a sophomore next year.
0: Nice.
1: If you need any assistance,
0: all right,
1: hit up my nephew, Caleb Nixon. He will show you everything that you need. And he's been trained by me. So you are in great hands, young man. I mean, great hands.
2: That is magnificent and frightening at the same time.
0: He's smiling and nodding, and he don't even really know what he's getting into.
2: He really does not. So when someone says the New York Knicks 11-game winning streak, but they haven't played anybody getting the Eastern Conference Finals, what say you? My answer was don't know, don't care.
0: My answer is going to be that's garbage because you think about it, right? For one, you can only play who's in front of you. But, okay, let's look at who they played. They played the Hawks, who was one of the hottest teams in the NBA over the second half of the season, right? Like, it's not like they were, you know, playing a JV squad. They was playing one of the hotter teams in the league. They took them out. Then they played the 76ers team that had just beat the Celtics. Remember, we all thought the Celtics was coming out the East. They were going to represent in the finals. They were going to be a tough out against the Thunder or the Spurs. Well, that 76ers team took them out and then got, like, curb stomped by the Knicks, right? And then these Cavs, they're one of the most I can't wrap my mind around the team, but they're a team that was the number one seed in the East last year. This year, they just took out the number one seed at Pistons, and they was in the conference finals. And we saw how that thing went, too. So, and it's not like the Knicks was winning these games by 2 points, 3 points. This 11-game, is it 11-game win streak now?
2: 11 in a row, yes, 11 games.
0: They done outscored them by almost 300 points over those 11 games, you know? So, I mean, eventually, you got to say, you know what? They just are playing at a really high level right now.
1: I say the name Mike Brown. You say what?
0: Woo. Yeah, that man is roses, right? Because you figure, I'll hold my hand up. When they fired Tibbs and brought in Mike Brown, it really, you know, I think I was making jokes about the Spider-Man meme. Like, you know what I'm saying? Point, you know, because it's like, to me, they're similar caliber coaches. But what Mike Brown has accomplished, particularly since the playoffs started, because when they played the Hawks, it was fairly close for a minute. And then it seemed like Brown made a couple of adjustments. He turned a couple screws. He started running the offense more through Karl-Anthony Towns, giving him some of those Draymond Green plays. And all of a sudden, Towns is dropping triple-doubles out of nowhere. You know, he's been a finisher his whole career. Who knew he could be a facilitator? And on top of that, I feel like because – you remember how Shaq used to always say with Kobe, like, you got a big dog, got to eat?
2: Right.
0: You know, because – Cat is touching the ball there almost every possession, even if he's not the one scoring. I feel like that's giving him more energy. So you see him out blocking three-pointers and, you know what I'm saying, playing defense at a level. When he was coming out of Kentucky, they thought he was going to be a defender first.
2: Absolutely.
0: But he's been an offensive player the whole time he's been in the pros until now. And so I give Mike Brown a lot of credit for what he's been able to accomplish.
1: Well, I like the word that you use, energy. Well,
0: yeah.
1: Let's talk about it. 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
0: smooth,
1: exact.
0: HD.
2: If they could have only seen the looks on Professor Driss's kids when Harry Douglas led us down that dark, almost no turning back road involving 5-Hour Energy. Andre Snelling, ESPN senior writer, hit him on the socials at Professor Driss in studio with us on Freddie and Harry and ESPN Radio, the ESPN app, and SiriusXM Channel 80, presented by Progressive Insurance. So, with the Cleveland Cavaliers,
3: yeah,
2: going forward, Shannon Penn, our producer, when our four horse put the question out, what next for the Cleveland Cavaliers? They're stuck because they want to keep Donovan Mitchell. That's going to be an expensive bill that they're going to have to pay over 4 years, over $273 million. James Harden already said 100% he expects to be back in Cleveland because they gave up a lot for him involving Darius Garland to get him from the Los Angeles Clippers. I think the one change they have to make is accountability and having toughness, but it can't come from those guys. It has to come from Kenny Atkinson, who's going to be back for a third year. What do you say about that?
0: So, y'all know I'm a nerd, right? Like, I'm an analytics guy. I'm a numbers guy. When Kenny Atkinson said out his mouth that we really up

0: 2-1, mm-hmm. even though we down 3-0. Mm-hmm. I was on the air. I had my face in my palm. And mm-hmm. so this is a true story. The ESPN analytics team, we had our meeting today.
1: Right.
0: And we was on the Zoom, and I was talking to them about that situation. And I was like, yeah, I was on the air. I had to try to explain to the world what he meant by that. The ESPN analytics team said, well, when you figure it out, explain it to us too.
2: So for those who missed what Kenny Atkinson said after game three about, even though the Knicks are 3-0, he believes analytically his team won 2 out of 3 games. Seriously.
3: Analytically, I think we've won the expect. I said 3 out of 3. We're 2 out of 3 in the expected. I don't know if you guys follow that. There's like an expected score, you know, and we won 2 out of 3. And I know you're looking confused, but I, there is really, you know, if you believe in process and all that, like, man, our, so I, you know, I take that layer. I know I don't throw that on them. I see it for myself. I'm, man, we have this feeling. I have this feeling that I can go to our analytical table and be like, man, we are, you know, and last night it was, the expected score was like 1.02. Us shooting way below expected, them shooting way over, you know. And I know no one wants to hear that. I think you guys like hearing it. I know, you know, general public, no one wants to hear that. Everyone's outcome based. And yeah, sure, I get that too.
4: All right, keep it real Tuesday. This is how you know what he said was stupid. When he responded by saying, I know you're looking at me confused, because we are. Everybody's confused.
2: The best part about it was somebody said, no, I'm not. I wonder how they kept a straight face. They said that.
0: Right. They were like, make sure they got the camera rolling. You know, exactly. I want to get this on.
2: I know you're confused by that. No, I'm not. How did they keep a straight face and they had that response?
0: I don't know. You saw me. This is like the 10th time I've heard it. And I still can't keep my face out of my palms. Because, see, here's the thing. As an analytics guy, we get a bad name. Anytime somebody does something stupid in the game, they be like, well, that was good. Analytics told him to do it. No, it didn't. Analytics don't tell nobody to do stupid stuff. Analytics is just a record of what has happened in the past.
2: Uh-huh.
0: And you look at it and you say, okay, based on this, you the coach or you the player interpret how best to use this information. That's it. The information that I guess Kenny Atkins was trying to use, he was basically saying they're taking the shots that we want them to take because in the past they haven't hit them at a high percentage. And we're getting the shots that we want to take because at the past we've hit them at a good percentage. But the past ain't playing in the game right now. So just because you got them taking the shots they want, they making them. Apparently it's the shots they want too. So you can't then claim victory like, oh yeah, well, you know, that means we really won that game. No, you didn't. And stop trying to make the rest of us look bad by saying analytically we up 2-0. No, y'all not. Analytically, y'all down 3-0 is a number 2. Those are analytics 2. The analytics said y'all down 3 games to none. Now 4-0. I'm sorry, y'all done got me heated. Okay.
4: So Dre, here's the next thing I do want to ask. What's the next step for the Cleveland Cavaliers?
0: So all of the foolishness is trying to hide the fact that these Cleveland Cavaliers have a lot of parallel with last year's New York Knicks, right? You know, like, I wrote down some stuff the other day. So, Jalen Brunson and Donovan Mitchell both joined the Knicks and the Cavs, respectively, mm-hmm. in 2022. Brunson came in a little bit earlier. You know, Mitchell was towards the end of the year. The Knicks really just finalized this team around Brunson last season. That was when they brought in Bridges, they re-signed OG, they traded Randall for Towns.
2: Sure.
0: Well, the Cavs just made their possibly finishing trade this season when they traded Darius Garland for James Harden. Last season, the Knicks made their first Eastern Conference Finals in a long time. They had a huge lead in Game 1. They gave it up down the stretch to the Pacers, lost in overtime, then immediately went down 3-1 and lost the series. The Cavs did all of that, except for they didn't even get the one. You know, they got swept. But my point is the Knicks came back after that this last offseason. And especially in the playoffs, they've been a different team. Now, we spoke on Mike Brown. We don't know how much of that might be due to him. But I feel like some of it is because the team had a chance to gel. They had an offseason together. They had a training camp together. They got to learn how each other play. And then in the regular season, they still had ups and downs. There were long periods where the Knicks didn't play that well. But they finally kind of came together in the playoffs. The Cavaliers, I could see them talking themselves into.

0: do, that's what we're going to do. I was a little surprised that Shams said they'd already decided that they're bringing Atkinson back. I thought he was safe after they made the conference finals. But you look at game one, how he left James Harden on that island repeatedly, and that led to the loss. In game two, he let Josh Hart have open shots the whole game, even after Hart was making them. That didn't speak to adjustment. After game three, he made that comment that you just played. You know what I'm saying? And then in game four, they just get blown out. And so part of me was kind of like, you know, I would never call for somebody's job, but I was like, I thought the Cavs might think about it a little bit.
1: Yeah.
0: They decided not to. They're bringing him back. They're apparently bringing the whole team back. They could, you know, have the same kind of arc as the Knicks to have a year under their belt and get better next time around. But, I mean, it's so hard to tell from what y'all been talking about earlier, the toughness. I didn't see any toughness from the Cavs in this series. And it's hard to put the dog in somebody if it ain't there.
1: No doubt about that. Grace, about Andre Snellings, ESPN senior writer, hitting us up here on Freddie and Harry, the Afternoon Cool on ESPN Radio, the ESPN app, and 6X and Channel 80. Before we leave that behind, the problem with the whole thing with the Cleveland Cavaliers, that parallel, James Harden's not part of the Knicks in the trade.
0: Yeah.
1: That guy never plays well in the playoffs, so they're going to be right back in the same position next year, probably losing the second round, and James Harden's not going to play defense. It's going to be the same. It's going to be like the movie Groundhog Day.
0: Yeah.
1: 5:59 every morning, Sonny and Cher is playing, and the Cleveland Cavaliers going to be in Punxsutawney, Pennsylvania, doing the Pennsylvania polka while James Harden does that whole thing in the playoffs involving that parallel.
0: So I feel you on that, but quietly, Harden was not the problem to me this playoffs. And it's surprising to say because he was still their best player. Donovan Mitchell was not himself in this series.
1: He was injured a little bit. Yeah, dealing with a groin issue. I understand that. But still put up 31.
0: In the last game he did. But so, again, I went back and looked. This is who Mitchell normally is in the playoffs. Last year against the Pacers, and, you know, the Pacers put them out, Mitchell averaged over 34 a game. He had games of 48, 43, 35, 33. Year before that, the Celtics, on their way to the championship, they put out the Cavs. Mitchell averaged 36.8 with a 50-pointer, a 39, and 33. You know what I'm saying? 2021 against the Clippers, 34.8 points per game, 45, 39, 37, 37. 2020 against the Nuggets, 36 points a game, 57, 51, 44. That all that stuff I just named, that's pretty much every one of his playoff runs of his career. And then this year against the Cavs, he had 29 in that, I mean, I'm sorry, against the Knicks, he had 29 in that first game when the Knicks started their comeback. He didn't score another point after that. He had 26 in game two. He had 23 in game three. Those are good number games in general. But for this Cavs team to be a contender, he got to be that other Donovan Mitchell.
2: You know what that tells me also?
0: What's that?
2: That damn supporting cast better be better.
0: Yeah.
2: James Harden, Evan Mobley, Jared Allen, guys coming off the bench. You better be good as well, too, especially when you know your main attraction is banged up a little bit. But I do want to ask you about the Spurs and Thunder game five of the night. Victor Wembanyama said, look at me. I'm the captain now in game four. What do you expect in this game five? Do you expect him to continuously come out of this thing and show that he's the main attraction? Or will Shai Gilgeous-Alexander let everyone know that, hey, I'm a two-time MVP award winner, back-to-back to be exact?
0: So I expect this to be a slugfest. I made an analogy on the air yesterday that y'all might appreciate. I don't know. It is, you know, only people of a certain background have seen the Barry Gordy's The Last Dragon. Mm-hmm. But I made the analogy that Shai Gilgeous-Alexander, he's one of the best in the world. He's shown enough. He can make his hands and his feet glow. You know what I'm saying? But when Victor Wembanyama's right, he can make his whole body glow. He's Bruce Leroy. And so the question is will Wimby be able to achieve that glow two times in the next three games? I think he can. But the question, you know, then it goes to his teammates. I think that it was really big, even though they didn't put up huge numbers, that Dylan Harper and De'Aaron Fox have been able to play the last two games.
1: Yeah.
0: It's taken the offensive creation load off of Stephon Castle.
1: Absolutely.
0: And let Stephon Castle be a pit bull trying to guard SGA. Kevin Garnett and Paul Pierce have a podcast. And KG was the one calling Stephon Castle. He's like that little white pit bull walking around the neighborhood that everybody know is going to bite you if he see you.
1: Exactly.
0: He's like, he don't have no respect for Shai Gilgeous-Alexander.
1: Yep.
0: And that's how he's playing on the court. Well, in order to be able to play like that, he needs to not, you know, because those first two games where he had to run the point, he averaged 10 turnovers a game.
1: That's not him.
0: And he wasn't able to bring that level of energy on defense. So I think the injuries are

0: important. I think the availabilities are important. We don't know if J-Dub is going to play for the Warriors tonight. You know, it's going to be a lot of moving parts. But if the players are in position to let everyone play to their level, I still think the Spurs can come out on top in this series.
1: It would not surprise me whoever wins, no matter who's there, who's not, especially Oklahoma City. But the one guy that has been invisible man at times has been Chet Holmgren.
0: Yeah.
1: And you said it earlier that you can't put a dog in somebody if it ain't there. And Chet Holmgren has never been that dog. No question, no how, no way. You can't expect that to happen. But what does he need to do to at least have San Antonio, maybe not respect him, but at least think about him a little bit more, to worry about him a little bit?
0: Yeah, Chet Holmgren had the misfortune of having his rookie season be the same rookie season as Wemby. And for people early on to say, well, Holmgren maybe should be the rookie of the year. And Wemby seemed like he took that personal. You know, you all the Michael Jordan memes? And I started taking it personal. Like, every time Wemby sees Chet, it seemed like his eyes light up. And he's like, okay, you know, I got me one right here. So you ask what Chet has to do. He's got to, in some way, counter Wemby. And he might not be able to do it with his own numbers, but the Spurs don't play with a power forward. They play with Wemby and four wings.
1: Yeah.
0: And so if Chet Holmgren can at least keep Wemby busy enough for Isaiah Hartenstein to come in and do some of what he did in game two, you know, be a double-double out on the court, or in game three, you grab all the offensive rebounds. Like, basically, Chet Holmgren is almost like an offensive lineman here. He's just got to take up blocks. He got to take up Wimby's energy so that the other big man can you know, help control the paint a little bit. And then when he gets an open look, be it from three, you know, that Wemby out of position, Holmgren was an all-star this year. He made the all-NBA team. So you got to be able to knock down a shot. 11-6 ain't going to do it, and that's what he's been averaging this series. He's got to be ready when called upon to at least knock down 15, maybe even 20, but more importantly, to hit the big shots, the shots that the Spurs don't want them to hit. But Wemby somewhere else, Chet's got to shine then.
2: All right, so everyone here has seen the movie Life, right?
0: Oh, yeah. Oh,
2: Chet. Yeah. You own deck.
0: Exactly.
2: You own deck.
0: I don't want to hear, can't get right, Chet.
2: All I hear is Wemby saying, I'm going to take your cornbread.
1: We'll find out.
2: Chet, at some point, you got to say, well, damn it, you can't have my cornbread. Yeah.
1: We'll find out if he's a hero or a sandwich, one way or the other, by Chet Holmgren, because Victor Wembanyama does not care about his feelings. I told you, each and every Tuesday, when he shows up, it's not just a Tuesday, it's a two-dre day. Yeah. Hell yeah. Which means you're definitely more smarter, courtesy of Andre Snellings, ESPN senior writer, always a great follow on the socials, at Professor Driz. And congrats to you and your kids.
0: Hold on, before you let me go,
1: right.
0: I heard y'all did a whole selection committee about team fan bases. And y'all ain't give the Bengals no love.
1: I tried
0: Man, we ain't never won a chip. Every time we get to the championship, California teams, Joe Montana, the Rams, the Bengals been waiting a long time
2: like
0: for a chip.
2: I don't like how they talk to me.
0: I mean, but you did. I mean, you was talking trash back.
2: I mean,
0: right?
2: But I was telling the truth.
0: I mean, all truth.
2: I ain't like how they was talking to me.
0: I'm just saying, truths can be painful. You can hurt with the truth. You know what I'm saying? And you, it sounds like you hurt some feelings, and hurt people, Harry.
1: Put it this way: the truth may be painful, but it's never terrible.
0: I mean, you know, it'll set you free. Hopefully, it'll set my Bengals to a championship this year.
1: Hey, Joe Burrow believes in getting AFC championship game. We'll see if they bring a defense involving in Cincinnati. Always great to talk to you, Dre. Take care, my man.
0: Yeah. Yes, sir. You have a good one.
1: Our man, Andre Snells, ESPN senior writer, joining us on Freddie and Harry, the Afternoon Cool, presented by Progressive Insurance. 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So you heard what Dre had to say. Why no love for Cincinnati Bengals as a poor, unfortunate fan base whose team needs to bring them a championship? Which fan base is most deserving of a championship? If you missed the six that we gave out courtesy of us and the Four Horsemen, we will share that, and then you can share yours next like this on Freddie and Harry on ESPN Radio, the ESPN app, and SiriusXM Channel 80.
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10: So, Jacqueline.
11: Yes, Mom?
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10: 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Oh, and someone's on the line.
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10: 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How old are you? 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
15: I'm 8.
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3: I'm Ed Bankin. We start with the NFL, where Patrick Mahomes was on the field with his Kansas City teammates today. This is the team's OTA. It was the first time Mahomes has been on the field since he tore his ACL at the end of last season. The session was closed to the media, so the extent of Mahomes' workload is not known, but the team did release a video of Mahomes making a throw. Agents have told ESPN's Adam Schefter Pro Bowl receiver Nico Collins and the Texans have agreed to an adjusted contract that guarantees his salary through the next two seasons. According to ESPN, Shams Charania, Kenny Atkinson will return as Cleveland's head coach despite getting swept in the Eastern Conference Finals. Tonight in the NBA, it's Game 5 between the Thunder and Spurs in the Western Conference Finals with the series tied at two games apiece. Spurs Victor Wembanyama compared this series to a chess match.
4: There's definitely similarities as in any strategy game. It's fun. It's very fun. In the playoffs at some point, especially when a series drags on.
3: 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Stanley Cup playoffs, Golden Knights and Avalanche. Vegas leading 3-0. That game faces off at 9 Eastern on ESPN.
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9: On this New York City play day celebrating the New York Knicks making the NBA Finals for the first time since 1999. It's the afternoon cool known as Freddie and Harry. With Harry Douglas, I'm Freddie Coleman. Thanks for joining us on 6XM Channel 80, as well as tune in, tell that smart speaker to play ESPN Radio. Who are the six fan bases we believe part of our selection committee are most deserving of a championship? And what do you have to say about that at 888-SAY-ESPN, 888-729-3776. Before we get to that, Keeping Chicago's got something to say about the Knicks winning streak going into the NBA Finals with the Spurs OKC winner awaiting that happening in the NBA Finals next week. Keith in Sweet Home, Chicago, what you got?
10: I want to say that the Knicks are like a kid that just been taken to a all-you-can-eat buffet. Okay. And the ice cream is at the end of the buffet. They ate the first three meals.
9: Okay.
10: They got to the last meal.
9: That makes sense. Hold on. I'll let you finish. That made absolutely no sense, but go on. That made absolutely no sense, but carry on.
11: Let him finish.
9: I did
11: finish.
9: Let him finish. Well, I just finish for us, it didn't make Keith. Any sense. Just make your point.
11: Finish for us, Keith.
10: Y'all going to get to the fourth meal. You're not going to have room to eat.
9: Okay.
10: So the Knicks lose to either San Antonio or OKC.
9: Okay.
10: It's over with.
9: Okay.
10: But I do want to say congratulations on getting to the finals. But that's all you get to, the finals.
9: Well, Keith, a lot of teams would love to just get to the finals. That really makes no sense, part two. Now, if you want to say the Knicks are not going to beat the Spurs or Thunder, I can live with that. Everybody's entitled to their opinion. But when you say all they got was to the finals, ask the Celtics and Pistons how they feel about what you just said.
11: Man, I'm not gonna lie. I just almost knocked over these doggone candles that I have lit behind me.
9: All the guys in the NBA Finals. Okay. So be it. Peter in San Antonio, what do you have?
12: All right, fellas. Look. Give me a minute here. I got a couple points, and I'll try to make them quick because, you know, I know I'm up against it.
11: Go ahead, quick drama, bro.
12: So look, I'm a Laker fan. I'm definitely not a Spurs fan, but I don't see anybody beating the Spurs. OKC and Shai Gilgeous, he definitely does not deserve the MVP. That kid, and the Spurs aren't doing anything special other than playing basketball. That kid cannot handle pressure. He can dribble, and he just kind of curls up. That's all I've seen from OKC and. The Spurs are gonna end up just taking the last two. And I know they're gonna play the Knicks, and I told the screener, you know, the Knicks don't stand a chance because

0: as they're playing in the East, and I just didn't see anything out of the Cavs or the Pistons or whoever else. But I will call every day this week or whenever the finals are over if I'm wrong and the Knicks win, because I don't think they're going to win against the Spurs, but if they do, I'll be so happy because, like I said, I'm a Laker fan. I'm not a Spurs fan, and I'd like to see the Knicks beat the Spurs.
1: So
0: that's
1: Peter,
0: all I got, brother.
1: Peter, I would caution everyone who has that mindset. Now, I'm not going to lie. I felt like early on in this playoffs, whoever came out of the West was going to win the NBA Finals.
2: You weren't the only one.
1: But after watching the Knicks and how they play in the cohesion that they have played with, mm-hmm. and the defense, the toughness, and the unselfishness, anybody can win the NBA Finals. I don't care if it's San Antonio. I don't care if it's OKC going against the Knicks. Any one of those three teams, in my opinion, could be crowned NBA champions when it's all said and done.
2: Never allow regular season results to determine exactly what's going to happen in the playoffs. I've said that time and time again, and I keep being proven correct time and time again. For example, the Celtics, they dominated Philadelphia in the regular season. Up 3-1 in what happened. They lost 4-3 in the playoff series as far as that goes. These teams are not even the same what they used to be in the playoffs compared to the regular season. San Antonio Spurs are a better team in the playoffs, in my opinion, than they were in the regular season. They won 64 games. Oklahoma City does not look the same because they're playing a Spurs team that's not afraid of them, but they were able to beat them 4 times in 5 games in the regular season. That doesn't mean that the Spurs are going to run away from the Oklahoma City Thunder in the playoffs. It's a 2-2 series going into game 5 tonight. So plenty of times I hear that, I go, all right, believe what happened on December 25th all you want. Has nothing to do with the playoffs once that gets started, no matter who's playing who or what's going to be going on.
1: Like, I'll take you a few years back. Like, the New York Knicks had beat the Atlanta Hawks multiple times in the regular season, only for the Hawks in the playoffs, and Trae Young took bow after bow after bow, sent New York packing and sent them home. So anything can happen in playoff basketball.
2: Yeah. The fact you got to go back that far to try to make yourself feel better, it's just sad.
1: Well, no, I'm just making points that pertain to the situation that we're talking about. That's all.
2: They really don't. They just want to make that point because that'll probably be the last glory your Hawks are going to have for a while.
1: It's the only thing I have to lean on right now, okay? All right? When you're down 51 at damn halftime, it's the only thing I have to lean on right now, Freddie.
2: I like the fact that you stay strong to that course no matter how weak those Hawks looked in game 6.
3: So to that point, Harry, I'll ask you, looking at the teams there in Georgia, so who's the team that's most deserving of a championship? If you look at the fan base there
2: that's a good one.
3: In Georgia.
1: Well, because the Braves won one recently, I would say the Falcons.
2: I agree.
1: Because 98, I went to the Super Bowl and disappointingly lost to the Denver Broncos, John Elway, Terrell Davis, and that crew. But 2016, to be up 28-3, and in my opinion, all Kyle Shanahan had to do is be selective in his play calling, and the Falcons probably come out with that victory to endure that heartbreak. Uh-huh. To be up in that game 28-3 when so many people, including myself, thought the Falcons were going to bring that one home and the Super Bowl was going to come to the Atlanta area in this city, I would say the Atlanta Falcons.
2: So you mean Kenny Atkinson your team when you're up 28-3 in that ball game?
1: Something like that.
2: Have I said too much?
1: Nope.
2: Not too far.
1: Yes, you told the damn truth, Freddie.
2: He's Harry Douglas.
1: Don't ask me if I'm all right.
2: No, I don't have
1: I'm
2: to
1: hurt,
2: ask.
1: Dog.
2: I know. I don't have to ask. I know that hurt's not going away until they win that Super Bowl to take that hurt out of your body. Which fan base is most deserving of a championship? Now, we had our selection committee meeting the four horsemen. Me, HD, Shannon Penn, E-Duck, Eric Hanman. And our selection committee came with the top 6 fan bases most deserving of a championship. But not going to go through 1-6. We're going to go 6-1.
4: Number 6.
2: The New York Jets.
4: Number 5.
2: Seattle Mariners.
4: Number 4.
2: Cleveland Browns.
4: Number 3.
2: Detroit Lions.
4: Number 2.
2: Buffalo Bills.
4: Number 1.
2: The New York Knicks. From 6-1, we believe those are the fan bases most deserving of their team bringing home a championship. Scott in the great state of Illinois, 888-729-3776. Scott, which fan base is most deserving of their team bringing them a championship?
5: Probably won't go on the list in the top 6, but I'm going to be 39 in 2 weeks, and I've seen every team in Chicago win a championship, including our soccer team, the Fire, and our minor league hockey team. But the only championship I've seen the Bears win is on VHS sitting in my closet. That's the only thing I've seen.
1: The 85 Bears is what he's talking about.
2: That's what he's talking about.
1: That's the Mike Ditka era.

0: Walter Payton, Mike Singletary, all those guys. And, and look, the Chicago Bears are looking very promising. Won the NFC North last season. I love the quarterback that you have, and I think he has an opportunity to win MVP this year if he can continuously grow and understand that, hey, everything doesn't have to be last minute when it comes to making freakish plays. Do the routine or make the routine play consistently. And I do believe Caleb Williams would be in that conversation for MVP.
1: Anthony, Miami, which fan base is most deserving of that team bringing them home a championship?
2: Good afternoon, Freddie. Good afternoon, Harry. Before I give you that, as a Knicks fan, I would really like to hear an apology from Harry for all that ish he was talking about the Hawks beating the Knicks when they went up 2-1 because of last-second luck shots by C.J. McCollum.
0: You know what, Anthony? I apologize for being unbearable, for being so brash, for being my damn self. I apologize. But, Anthony, I will say this. If the situation was to replay again, I would change nothing. But I do apologize.
1: Yeah, he apologizes not for that.
2: And as for the team, the fan base that deserves a championship, as a New York Giants football fan, I'm going to go with the Buffalo Bills. And the reason why is simple. The closest they got to winning a Super Bowl was 2019, wide right by Scott Norwood. The next year they go back, they get beat a little bit worse by Washington.
1: It was 1991, but I hear what he's saying.
0: Oh, yeah, I got him. Because, I was confused for a second. Then I realized what he was talking about.
1: Maybe 2019, the whole Kansas City Chiefs thing. I mean, coming close against that team in the AFC playoffs, a couple of AFC championship games. That would drive me crazy.
0: You want to know something crazy? I've been at a lot of those Buffalo Bill losses to the Kansas City Chiefs. I want to say I've been to three of them.
1: Really?
0: Yeah.
1: They may not invite you back the next time those two get together in the playoffs.
0: That's what one of my friends said, too.
1: Yeah, if I'm a Bills fan, you're persona non grata. Can't have you there.
0: But then I have to remind them, remember, guys, I'm not the one on the field.
1: That's very true. You're like me. I don't believe in that voodoo that they try to do. I'm with you on that one. I'm not about that witch doctor thing, that because he's a jinx. Jay in the Bronx, the boogie down. Jay, which fan base is most deserving of that team bringing them a championship?
3: Hey, first of all, I want to say I'm in Atlanta right now. I'm out here. I'm actually right now in McDonough. I don't know if Harry know where that's at, but I'm wearing my Yankee stuff on. People looking at me all crazy, but I don't really care. Go Knicks. I'm going to say, out of respect for the way they build teams, I wouldn't mind if the Tampa Bay Rays win a championship. Here's why. They're a super small market team. They build it with absolutely no money. And it would be nice to see. It would be a good story to see a team like that win a championship. They've been good for a few seasons and don't really have nothing to show for it. So I would say the Tampa Bay Rays in baseball definitely deserve it just because of the quality of the teams that they put on the field with very, very little resources.
0: So first things first, Jay, McDonough's about 10 minutes from my parents. Secondly, E-Dog, as a Yankees fan, and also Shannon, how do y'all feel about the Rays?
1: They're good, man.
0: Winning the World Series.
1: Small ball compared.
4: How would I feel about the Rays winning the World Series? Not great, but they're a good baseball team. Yeah. They're going to be tough.
0: Are they winning right now? Are the Rays winning right now?
4: They have a nice little lead.
1: 3.5 lead up for first place in the AL East.
0: Okay, I was just wondering.
1: Only the Atlanta Braves have a better winning percentage than Tampa Bay, but they really don't. They're both at 66.7.
0: I didn't know that, guys. I'm joking.
1: I know you. Just stop. See? That's why we can't have nice things.
5: Not today, Lord. Not today. The devil ain't going, the devil's a lie today. Not on this day right here, Harry. It ain't going to happen. It ain't going to work. Not this day right here.
4: It's orange and blue skies, not rays of sunshine.
0: Every single day, I check baseball and see what's going on.
1: So do I.
0: Every single day.
1: So who do we think is going to win game 5 tonight and take a 3-2 series lead in the Western Conference Finals? Plus, in other news features, exactly how popular Victor Wembanyama has become. He's Harry Douglas. I'm Freddie Coleman. It's the Afternoon Cool edition of Freddie and Harry on ESPN Radio, the ESPN app, and SiriusXM Channel 80.
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1: I want to be a part of it. New York, New York. These vagabond shoes.
2: He's Harry Douglas. I'm Freddie Coleman. The afternoon cool known as Freddie and Harry on a New York City Play Day, honoring the New York Knicks, right, making the NBA Finals for the first time since 1999 on Sirius XM Channel 80, as well as tune in, tell your smart speakers, well, to play ESPN Radio. They await the winner of the Western Conference Finals. 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So while they can sing New York, New York HD, who do you like to win Game 5 tonight and take a 3-2 series lead involving the Spurs and the Thunder?
3: Even though this game is going to be in Oklahoma City, I have extreme faith in the San Antonio Spurs. A lot of people thought because they're so young that they had to go through those growing pains. Every time they faced adversity throughout this playoff run that they're on, they've answered the bell. Now is the time for them, I would say, to build off what they were able to accomplish in Game 4 and choke out Oklahoma City. I'm going with Victor Wembanyama, the best player in the league, something that we have never seen before. San Antonio wins Game 5 on the road.
2: Well, Shai Gilgeous-Alexander, the Oklahoma City Thunder guard, who did not have the best of times in Game 4, wants to make sure that Game 5 does not become a repeat of Game 4.
4: Whether you win or lose, you want to learn the lessons from the game. And when you lose, they're a little bit louder. The lessons are a little bit louder, and that's just how we view it. Like, you want to learn through the wins, but sometimes you lose, and you gotta get better. In the series, that's what it's about, getting better and being better when you're done the series and you're ready to start the series and giving yourself a chance. That's what we focus on.
2: He has to elevate his team around him against a very physical defense that we saw in Game 4 that we've seen all series long, involving the San Antonio Spurs, which means your SGA, who I believe is going to have superstar manners tonight. I don't have any doubt in my mind he's going to get anywhere from 30 to 37 points. I think he falls in that window. But the second best play tonight for the Oklahoma City Thunder has to be the bench, because they've been the story in the series. In Game 3, that bench scored 76 points. I said, we're not going to see that again. But you can't go from 76 points in Game 3 to 34 points in Game 4. That's got to be anywhere from 45 to close to 50 points. You're not scoring 76 points off the bench the rest of the series. However, the second best play tonight is not going to be Chet Holmgren. If Jalen Williams plays, it's not going to be him. It better be that Spurs, that Oklahoma City bench HD, even though Shai Mitchell more than likely is not going to play the rest of the series dealing with a calf strain.
3: Yeah, I would say a guy that has been consistent for the most part throughout this playoffs for Oklahoma City, Alex Caruso. Can he have a performance not exactly like he had in Game 1, in which he had, I think it was 30 points, if I'm not mistaken,
2: 31,
3: Freddie?
2: 31.
3: But can he have anywhere between 23 and 27 points in this Game 5? That's going to be desperately needed. Of course, if J-Dub is not available to go and play. So I'm going with Alex Caruso. You have to be dynamic in Game 5.

0: 5.
1: I think Oklahoma City finds a way to make it a game 5 win, but it would not surprise me if the San Antonio Spurs win. And I think if the Spurs win, it could be a double-digit victory because of the way the defense and SGA and Chet Holmgren, you don't know what you're going to get from him. 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
2: They may not be the top stories of the day.
3: In other news.
2: But you need to be in the know. This is In Other News.
1: This is how popular Victor Wembanyama is now. His one-of-one number 2023-2024 Panini Prism Black Card has sold for $5.11 million in a private sale via Fanatics Collect. That's what they confirmed to ESPN. It is by far the most ever spent on a Wembanyama card and the fourth and 11th most spent on a basketball and a sports card, respectively.
0: I would say this. If you can get $5 million for that card right now, I would have waited a lot longer before I sold it at this moment.
1: Sometimes you got to cash out if you need the money.
0: Yeah, that's a good point. But I'm also going to start, I'm about to start going through cards and see if I can find me a Victor Wembanyama card too.
1: Good idea. And make sure you put that in
0: a place. Try to get him to sign it too.
1: Make it in a place of safekeeping to make sure that card is in pristine condition. Amber and Ian comes your way next after the Game 5 of the Western Conference Finals involving the Spurs and OKC. This has been Freddie and Harry on the mighty ESPN Radio. Take care. God bless. As always, sell, sell, sell.
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0: Hi, this is Maria Menounos coming to you with some urgent news impacting families across America. 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
9: I'm Ed Benkin. There is news for the NFL. According to ESPN's Adam Schefter, Packers receiver Josh Jacobs was arrested this morning and booked on 5 charges. They included battery, domestic abuse, and criminal damage to property. Jacobs has denied the allegations through his attorney. Agents have told Adam Schefter Pro Bowl receiver Nico Collins of the Texans have agreed to an adjusted contract that guarantees his salary through the next 2 seasons. It includes a $9 million increase this year and $8 million increase in 2027. Meanwhile, Schefter says he expects A.J. Brown to be a Patriot next week.
10: I've thrown all along the run with Patriots. I'm not wavering. I know people have come up with other teams. I know that there have been other teams that have been trotted out there, speculated on, not seeing it. Just not seeing it. Now, again, we'll see how the week evolves. We'll see what transpires on June 1st. But I've said it all along. I expect him to be a Patriot.
9: Meanwhile, good news for Chiefs fans. Patrick Mahomes was on the field with his teammates today at the team's OTA. It's the first time he's taken the field since his ACL injury in December. The session was closed to the media, so the extent of Mahomes' workload is not known, but he was throwing a football in the video shown by the Chiefs' website. Now to basketball, according to ESPN, Shyam Sharani and Kenny Atkinson will return as the Cavs head coach. Western Conference Finals tonight on ESPN Radio, Game 5 between the Spurs and the Thunder. Coverage gets underway in about an hour. Stanley Cup playoffs on ESPN just after 9 Eastern. It's the Golden Knights and Avalanche. Vegas looking to finish off a sweep, leading 3 games to none. Pittsburgh's Evgeny Malkin has returned to the Penguins for a 21st season. He signs a 1-year deal worth $5.5 million. Sad news from baseball. Former Braves slugger Bob Horner has died at the age of 68.
11: Hey, it's Evan Cohen. Coming up Wednesday, we'll react to Game 5 of the Western Conference Finals, plus continue to react to the fallout from the

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1: The next one, it's all well and good. 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That means we, Amber and Ian, we're getting off a little bit early here to make way for some basketball. You can find him at Ian Fitz ESPN. You can find me at Amber W Sports. How you holding up?
2: I need my wife to come on. We'll touch on that coming up later. She's been gone since Thursday. So I'm maintaining. I've treated my younger daughter like a indentured servant. I've gotten a little fat and lazy, right, for the last 4 days. But other than that, I agree with you. I mean, even though we've only had two of the four games be in single digits, you know, and game one really wasn't even that close when the Spurs took one in OKC. It's still been thoroughly entertaining because of all the storylines behind the scenes. So this is the varsity of the two series, and I know Mike Wilbon took a lot of hell from Cavs fans. Hey, Cavs fans, he was right. That was the JV series. I mean, you know, what was the average margin of victory? 28 points, whatever the hell it ended up being? And we'll touch more on Knicks coming up in a moment.
1: But the Cavs were up 2-1, though, according to Kenny Atkinson in the analytics.
2: Right. And James Harden says, you know, hey, they were the better team.
1: Yeah, just, James Harden did say they were the better team they got swept.
2: Right. I mean, just be quiet. You know, that was one of the dumbest things I have seen said publicly at a podium in a very, very, very long time. But this one tonight. Get ready because unless there's been an official announcement yet, which I have not seen, I'm not expecting Jalen Williams tonight, Jalen with an E. We know AJ's not going to play AJ Mitchell, a damn good ball handler. And I'm still going to lay the 4 points with OKC tonight, even after that butt kick and chicken kicking they received by Wimby and company on Sunday. I just think OKC hasn't lost back-to-back games since my younger daughter was born, it feels like. I mean, It's been remarkable how hacked off they get and how they're able to rebound. So I'm with you. This series has had a storyline or several in every single game, and I expect it to continue tonight with Mark Kestershire, you know, the coach PJ Carlissimo and George Sedano on the call.
1: Yeah, game four, like you said, the Spurs dominated 103-82 against the Thunder. In large part, that was because, of course, Wemby was brilliant in that game. Alan Hahn, ESPN New York host, was on Get Up today. He said, Wemby's still going to be a problem throughout this entire series for this OKC team.
3: If you're Mark Daigneault, like, this is what you're looking at. This is what keeps you up at night as a head coach, that you have this monster in your conference. And it's a good thing they got that championship last year, because he's going to be in the way of a lot of their attempts at more success in the West. And that's exactly what you're seeing. Maybe it's sooner than anyone expected, but there's no question, when you watch his performances in the biggest stage he's ever played on in the NBA, he's ready for it now. And if you're the Thunder, what's your answer? Because it doesn't seem like they have one.
1: Okay, so that's my problem. I have a problem with that sound. And here's my problem. They have had one, right? They didn't have one in game one. Then they had one in games two and three. They didn't have one in game four.
2: Yeah.
1: Now we have to see if they have one in game five. But what I don't understand, Ian, is why we... I get with the Oklahoma City Thunder, with the team, with the back-to-back MVP, who are the reigning champs, why we are discounting their ability to adjust. I'm not taking anything away from the brilliance of Wemby, but we've even seen them make those adjustments in this series alone.
2: Yeah, I'm with you. For some reason, and maybe the only thing I can answer, the only answer I can come up with on the fly, Amber, is it's this enigma known as Wemby. So many people just discount SGA and what they've been able to do the last year and a half, now damn near 2 years.

0: even with Jay Will being out for a lot of this season, would they win 55 games without him? Or 50, whatever it was, 50 games without him? I mean, it was a big number, right? Including the playoffs. So the only thing I can come up with is what Wimby does on both ends of the floor. He's averaging it in the postseason, in the entire postseason, 23, 11, and 4 blocks. That's just not human. You know, it really isn't. And then on when he needed it most in game 4, 35. Take that. Put that in your pipe and smoke it. So the only thing I can think of is what he's done and the wild plays he makes also. That's the only answer I can come up with. And I'd like to hear yours because I don't have anything else where it's him hitting three-pointers from the logo right. or half court or taking one step from a damn free throw line and slamming it home. I mean, he does things that we have not seen on a basketball court before.
1: Well, at that
0: and
1: height.
0: And I think that enamors a lot of people.
1: Well, we're enamored by him because he's doing it at 7'4". I mean, I think that's why it's so shocking to us and why it's so fun to watch. And years ago, can you imagine telling somebody that you could do even a semblance of that at 7'4" on the offensive side? Now, defensively, even though he's the unanimous defensive player of the year and defensively he's brilliant, I think we're slightly less enamored by that just because we've seen big guys obviously be defensively elite. And of course, he is every bit of that. But the offensive stuff gets our attention a little bit more. That's all well and good. It's the defensive stuff that won them game 4. I mean, they held the OKC Thunder to the fewest points that they've scored since 2021. Yeah. It has been a half decade since OKC has been held to that kind of point total. And obviously, Shea was not his best self by any means in game 4. Here is SGA, the reigning back-to-back MVP, on how do you regroup from here?
2: Whether you win or lose, you want to learn the lessons from the game. And when you lose, they're a little bit louder. The lessons are a little bit louder, and that's just how we view it. Like, you want to learn through the wins, but sometimes you lose, and you gotta get better. In the series, that's what it's about, getting better and being better when you're done the series and you were to start the series and giving yourself a chance. That's what we focus on.
0: Look, that dude does not get rattled at all when it comes to back-to-backs, so when you have to have one. Yeah, that's when he rises up.
1: I mean, he doesn't get rattled ever about anything.
0: Well, they got to him on Sunday. You know, they did. But now
1: he's rattled by gravity. that he does get rattled by.
0: You sound like most of America, right? With the flopping out there. But again, if you're going to get the call, why wouldn't you? You'd be stupid not to. All of the best of the best have gotten those calls. So he's just the next in line, and he's getting them. Now, he didn't on Sunday, and you could tell it got to him. But this is, again, back-to-back losses. It hasn't happened. And Cam, you had the stat in our pre-show meeting. Cam, you used to be here with us along with Josiah. What is it, 35 games? That was the last time that they lost. God, I got that right. 39. I'm shocked. Wow. That's amazing.
1: Yeah.
0: So to not lose back-to-back games in that amount of time,
1: right.
0: They just rise up when their back is against the wall.
1: Well, and it's because they're able to make the adjustments. And that's why I've been a little bit surprised that people are acting like the Thunder aren't going to be able to make the adjustment. Like, what the hell does this OKC team have to do to garner our respect in this series that they, the defending champs, will know what to do when things went wrong to make those things go right? SGA was held to 19 points in game 4. That snapped a 9-game streak of at least 20-plus points in playoff games. I mean, he's unbelievable, but let's not act like 19 was a total slouch. His worst day is most people's best day. And he'll look the film and he'll find ways. They were incredibly effective against him defensively. I do believe that they will find ways to adjust, just like we saw, credit to the Spurs, a very young team without the championship pedigree. We saw the Spurs find a way to adjust. Here is Wemby on answering the what we're made of bounce back.
3: I didn't really wonder, no, because we didn't do nothing unexpected, but the truth is that we had never been in this kind of situation before. It was our first deficit in a playoff series, and we just responded, but it was nothing amazing, it wasn't magic, we just did what we needed to do, and the series is far from over. We got 6 more wins before we can rest.
1: Notice he said 6 more wins there. He didn't just say 2 more wins, which is, of course, what he's looking for when he's looking to win an NBA title. That's what you want to hear.

0: from the young guy who hasn't won the championship yet. And he's right. They obviously showed that they can answer. We know OKC can, though. We've seen them adjust. Heck, we've seen them win a title. Coming up next here on Amber and Ian, there is another team that's one step closer to an NBA title, and it's the New York Knicks. I know that's shocking to say. I don't think I've really said that in my lifetime, but here we are. The Knicks are on one of the best runs in NBA history. We're going to talk about it right here on Amber and Ian.
1: 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The Spurs and Thunder are locked up at two games each. 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
14: Giving Jalen Brunson a $100 million deal, things started to flip from there.
12: Pull up three, Brunson from the right wing is good.
14: He is the driving force behind their success.
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17: There's nowhere better in the world when the Garden has hope.
0: The New York Knicks have not lost since April 23rd. 32 days ago was the last time the New York Knicks lost.
18: That's stupid.
0: They are headed to the NBA Finals. They are seeking their first NBA title since 1973. The Knicks fans has been

0: waiting a minute to see their team in this situation since 99, and certainly even longer since their team actually won a title, Ian. And I mean, it was madness in New York, as it should have been, coming off of sweeping the Cavs, because apparently Cleveland forgot to even show up for this thing.
1: Yeah, Barkley was spot on meeting Charles Barkley last night. How do you spell quit? C-A-V-S. Mm-hmm. Right, because I quit watching at halftime.
0: Yeah, it was brutal. It was so brutal last night to even get through it.
1: Luckily, we had a great hockey game, between the Habs and the Hurricanes. It went to overtime because that occupied my time, as the Eastern Conference Finals didn't. I mean, think about this. When the Knicks, the last time they made the NBA Finals, 1999, that year started with an NBA lockout that was continuing over from October. That's the year the Knicks went to the NBA Finals. I mean, that's insane. Bill Clinton was impeached and then, acquitted. I mean, you go on down the list of things that happened since the last time that the Knicks were in the NBA Finals. It is absolutely staggering. Heck, I was still working as a producer at ESPN back in the day. That's how long it's been. It's absolutely remarkable to think, one, it's been that long for such a historic and iconic program and our franchise playing in that particular building. And here they are finally, for the first time since a lockout-shortened season, that they're finally back in the NBA Finals. And they have done it in a literally historic fashion. I mean, the largest point differential entering the NBA Finals of all, this is all time, folks, the history of the game, are the Knicks. Point differential plus 271. The closest, 2017 Warriors at 196. After that, the Showtime Lakers of plus 180. That is, Amber, you say that out loud, they're just beating teams in the playoffs. They're punking and embarrassing them and discarding them like garbage. It's remarkable to watch.
0: Yeah, and Jalen Brunson has been particularly remarkable to watch. He was Eastern Conference Finals MVP. That's no surprise. He was averaging over 25 points per game in that series, over 49% field goal percentage. Here is Jalen Brunson, the New York Knicks guard, on ESPN with Lisa Salters after sweeping the Cavs.
2: Jalen, your teammates always talk about how you make them better. Just how have they helped you become this conference finals MVP?
3: They give me the confidence. They let me be me. I think most importantly, we all believe in each other from top to bottom. It's an honor to play with them, honestly.
2: What are you, Jalen, what are you most proud of about this group collectively?
3: Resilience. I think that we've been able to stay focused, stay composed. It starts at the top of the organization. It starts with Mr. Dolan, front office, coaches, all the way down to us. I mean, like I said, from top to bottom, it means something.
2: Congratulations to you, Jalen.
0: He
1: deferred immediately to his teammates.
0: Yeah, he was incredible. He says all the right things. And he's right. I mean, what it means to not just this organization, but obviously this fan base, to see this team. And what's different about this Knicks team than the Knicks teams that we did see in the 90s, Ian, is that this team's so damn lovable. And in large part because Jalen Brunson's a very likable dude.
1: Yeah, and oh, by the way, Knicks fans, you need to send the Dallas Mavericks a big thank you. Mm-hmm. Because Mark Cuban didn't think he was worth $33 million.
0: Yep.
1: See ya. And the next thing you know, he's got the Knicks in the NBA Finals for the first time since SpongeBob SquarePants debuted on TV.
0: Yeah.
1: 27 years ago. Slim Shady Eminem released Slim Shady in 1999. That's how long it's been since the Knicks are in the finals. Now, can they finish it? Because all this remarkable historic stuff we're talking about with the Knicks, it's going to be a footnote if they don't hoist a Larry O. If they're not standing there with the Larry O'Brien trophy at center court, wherever it might be, in San Antonio or OKC, it has been literally a historic run of domination in the Eastern Conference, leading them to the NBA Finals. But it will be a footnote if they don't finish it.
0: It will be. One of the advantages that they have here is rest. And we're not going to see that from either of those teams in the West, no matter who.

0: comes out of that. And the other advantage might be health, because we're already seeing the wear and tear on these teams out west because we're watching such a brilliant series, particularly when we're talking about the Oklahoma City Thunder with two major injuries now coming out of this series. So does that end up being a huge advantage for New York? Most likely, yes. Obviously, we can have the rest versus rust conversation and all that sort of thing.
1: I would imagine
0: if you're the Knicks, you're feeling pretty darn good about the fact that you're getting a little extra rest compared to whatever team you're going to face in the finals. 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Mike Brown, he is headed back to the NBA Finals as a head coach now for the New York Knicks. Here is Mike Brown's thoughts on winning this series.
2: Our guys played great. I said all along, my staff has been unbelievable. The players, they're unbelievable. I mean, you're in the playoffs, you're in the conference finals, and you score 65 points off of offensive rebounds and fast break points. I don't know if I've ever seen that before at this point in the year. So I give our guys a lot of credit for sticking to the game plan and really trying to, push the pace, because that's what we wanted to do coming into this series. 41%, 42%, 93 points against a team that's of their offensive caliber is just amazing. Again, coaching staff came up with a fantastic game plan, and our players went out there and executed it.
1: All right, Cavs fans wanted that. Cavs fans, they probably wish this would have happened. Knicks fans wanted that dude fired 3 games into the playoffs.
0: Mm-hmm.
1: And now look at
0: they want to fire everybody.
1: That's a very good point. He has done a remarkable job, and he also deferred to the coaching staff with the adjustments and everything else. And I saw Brian Windhorst this morning on Get Up have this remarkable stat, and I damn near jumped off the couch, spilled my coffee all over the dogs. The Knicks had 27 fast break points in the first half last night. Folks, they were having fast break points off of made buckets, as rare as that was, against the Cavs, because they were just getting up the floor, and a 37-year-old James Harden wanted no part of it. 27 fast break points in a half in the Eastern Conference Finals? Hell no. I mean, that doesn't happen, and it actually happened last night.
0: Now, how much of that is the competition they were facing? And we're going to have this conversation, especially when we know who they're going to be facing in the NBA Finals, because people are going to say that the competition that the Knicks had to get through all the way through, by the way, the last team that beat the Knicks was Atlanta. I mean, shout out to Atlanta, because they got a couple there against this New York Knicks team, and nobody else could even get one, right? So the competition that the Knicks had to get through in the East, a lot of people are going to argue, ain't nothing like the competition that those two teams out West are going to have to overcome for one of them to find themselves in the NBA Finals. So how much was that the Cavs allowing that to happen? How much is the Knicks taking it? The Knicks are on this historic run. It's hard to question anything that's happening with them right now.
1: Yeah, they weren't beating these teams by 5 or 8 or 10. They were beating them by 18, 25, 30, 50. So I don't care if you've beaten, a St. Mary's School of the Blind or a CYO team. I mean, 50 points is 50 points in the Eastern Conference Finals. It has been pure domination. Now, as far as the matchup that favors the Knicks, good luck. I could not answer that question. We'll see when the odds come out, and we'll see when, who's healthy for both the Spurs and OKC, especially OKC with Jalen Williams still nursing that left hamstring. So I'm fascinated to see what Vegas has on that game one once we know who's healthy and who isn't, and the series price, because that's going to tell you a lot about, what the better matchup is. But I'm fascinated to see it. I didn't think the Knicks had a plumber's chance of winning the NBA Finals. Now they got a shot at the way they're playing. They are playing remarkable ball.
0: And they certainly have a shot depending on what happens also in the other series. And health is going to have a lot to do with that. How long is this series going to go? We are taking you up to Game 5 coverage right here on ESPN Radio, 8 p.m. Eastern. Coming up next, we're going to speak to somebody very familiar with the OKC Thunder.
3: 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Coming up on the show tonight, we react to Spurs, OKC.

0: D, Part 5. Who will take that 3-2 series lead, and can anyone stop the New York Knicks? 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
1: I'm Ed Benkin. We start with the NFL. Packers running back Josh Jacobs was arrested this morning and booked on 5 charges, among them battery, domestic abuse, criminal damage to property. Jacobs has denied the allegations through his attorney. Meanwhile, the Chargers' Derwin James has become the league's highest-paid safety for the second time in his career, agreeing to a 3-year, $25.2 million per year extension. Patrick Mahomes is on the field with the Kansas City Chiefs today, the team's OTA, the first time since he tore his ACL last season. The session was closed to the media, but the team released a video of Mahomes making a throw. Also, agents have told ESPN's Adam Schefter and Pro Bowl receiver Nico Collins and the Texans have agreed to an adjusted contract that guarantees his salary through the next 2 seasons. According to ESPN's Sham Sharania, Kenny Atkinson will return as the Cavaliers head coach despite a sweep in the finals in the conference finals at the hands of the Knicks. In the NBA tonight, the Thunder and Spurs play Game 5 of the Western Conference Series in Oklahoma City. The Thunder, Shai Gilgeous-Alexander, is getting ready for another tough defensive challenge.
2: They have multiple guys that are tenacious. They get into the ball, and then they have Wemby behind them, and they know that, and they use that to their strength. So, they're obviously a really good defense. They've been a really good defense all year, and to score on them is going to take, like, quick decisions, smart decisions, the right decisions. You got to be really good offensively, really sound.
1: You can hear tonight's game on ESPN Radio with our coverage getting underway at the top of the hour. Stanley Cup playoffs. Avs and Golden Knights on ESPN just after 9 Eastern. Vegas leading 3-0. Sad news for baseball. Former Braves slugger Bob Horner has died. He was 68 years old.
3: Hey, it's Michelle Smallman, and coming up Wednesday with the World Cup less than 3 weeks away, we'll react to the official U.S. men's national team roster and decide what fair expectations are for them. 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
4: 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Speaking of the OKC Thunder, let's bring in Jim Traber, radio host on WWL as 98.1, the sports animal. And Jim, thanks so much for joining us. Let's start with the health of this team. I mean, health is always a concern for every team when we get to this point in a postseason, and especially in a series that's this hard fought. But what do you make of some of the concerning updates, particularly in regards to Jalen Williams?
5: Well, I mean, I think it's incredible that they've lost 2 of their best players, you know, AJ Mitchell and him. I think the game on Friday night, frankly, I've watched every Thunder game that they've played, and I think that might be one of the best wins I've ever seen. You know, you get down 15-0 without your second best player, and then AJ Mitchell, who's just been incredible, gets hurt. And now they were on fire. I mean, obviously you got Jay Will going 5-for-6 from 3. I mean, they're knocking down everything. But, you know, that was an incredible win. And then I expected them to probably let down a little bit on, you know, the next day, on Sunday, next game. And they did. So this is a huge game coming up, obviously, tonight.
6: When was the last time they lost back-to-back games? Because I really don't remember. I mean, it's been than a minute. What is it about this squad that it just doesn't happen to them very often? It's extraordinarily rare.
5: They're just so deep, you know. They got so many players, man. I mean, they got so many guys that can play, come off the bench. I mean, Wiggins can barely get in. He got in the other night because, I mean, I think he was just saying, let's try something different. But Wiggins, if you go back and look, guys, I mean, Wiggins had a great year last year. And now he's just been pushed to the side. Isaiah Joe shot 42% from 3 this year, okay? And he wasn't averaging like 1 a game. I mean, he was firing him up. And he can barely get on there. I think it's been a mistake to play McCain as much. I mean, I know he had 24 points the other night, but it was 24 points on 21 shots. This dude can light it up, but he can't play any defense at all. I think it's an unbelievable pickup, and he'll be a part of this team.

0: going forward, but I don't know if I'm playing him that much. I really don't. So, you know, the injuries have been tough, and they just keep winning. They figure out ways to win, man. Just because they got so many different players, they can't all be bad on one night. Although they kind of were on Sunday, weren't they?
1: it happens in a long series, right? Jim Traber, you can hear him in OKC on 98.1, the Sports Animal. It's been a heck of a series, obviously, so far. Jim, have you seen a difference, though, with this team from a mentality perspective? Because we spent so much time on championship pedigree and experience, and it all changes once you've got one, right? And certainly we can compare that right now to the Spurs. So have you seen, covering this team, a mentality shifts since they have won one into this season?
0: Oh, a little bit. I mean, you know, I think whenever you win one, you have to feel a little bit differently. I think what happens is, you know, is that the regular season, I think you just want to get it over with, you know? I mean, they could have tried to win 70 games if they wanted to. Now they had so many injuries, even SGA was out, that it wouldn't have worked out. But I think the regular season is just something that once you win one that you don't really care as much about, just as long as you can get a good seed and get after it. The problem with San Antonio, for everybody out there who's a Thunder fan, is that, yeah, they're young, and usually it takes a while. Because, you know, I would say that this Thunder team 2 years ago is kind of where Detroit and San Antonio were this year. The problem is that San Antonio's got a freak of nature. Mm-hmm. So I don't think you can even count that. And these youngsters, they don't even care, man. They get after it. They're fighting their butts off. So I think that, you know, San Antonio can win this series. I tried to tell the Thunder fans for a long time that San Antonio, you know, because 4 out of 5 in the regular season, they always say, well, they had these guys injured. And if San Antonio wins this series, they'll say the same thing about injuries. But San Antonio's good, and they're going to be there for a long time. This series between these two teams is going to be going for a long time. I think we'll see this in the Western Conference Finals for a long time.
2: Well, Trapes, I couldn't agree with you more. When this thing started, I mentioned this to Amber, being here in Dallas, Texas. This is going to be Dirk and the Mavericks versus Duncan and the Spurs, take two. In the same division, and it's going to be nasty. And I can't wait to watch it for hopefully the next decade. You're in the middle of it. How nasty is this thing? How much animosity is there truly between these two teams?
0: Well, the fans at Oklahoma City, you got to remember something. 20 years ago, I've been doing radio for 33 years. 20 years ago, people didn't even talk about the NBA. So, you know, we have a lot of relatively new NBA fans. And you know what they know? They know football, okay? They know that if you lose on Saturday, it's horrible. I mean, it's just in the last couple of years, they've realized that losing games happens in the NBA for the fans. But they go too far. I mean, they just do. I mean, I get in fights all the time on the radio because if you guys, I mean, Ian, you know me a little bit. I mean, I'm honest. I'm going to tell the truth. I'm not a homer for anybody. And, I mean, like, they can't, they just rip on Wembanyama and say, well, he's 7'5". Of course he's good. I mean, it's just ridiculous. They don't see or they don't want to see what this guy's made about. And I'll tell you another thing, too. This is a great series, and it's really, really sad that everybody around the country is crying about everything. I mean, they should call this the crybaby series, you know? And I've had to fight with Thunder fans for years about SGA and about how many calls he gets. But if they're going to call it, wouldn't you keep doing it? You know what
2: Absolutely.
0: They're not doing right now? They're not calling it, guys. I'm sorry to call you a guy, Amber, but you are one of the guys. You know that.
1: I am.
0: But anyway, you know what I'm saying? I mean, it's a shame that this series is so much about the referees to me, because I think we've got an incredible series. And I'm just not talking about everybody around the country is crying about it.
1: Yeah, well, a lot of people obviously don't love the style of play. Gravity does seem to have an unusual effect on SGA. Jim Traber joining us here on Amber and Ian. Well, how does SGA feel, though? Because obviously he's pretty unassuming. Most of us on the outside looking in don't feel like we know much about his personality. Do you think it bothers him that people feel like Wemby is the best player in the league already, and we're talking about right now the reigning back-to-back MVP on the other team?
0: I don't think anything bothers this kid. I really don't. I mean, I've been around sports for a long time. I played him at a high level. I got to call the Arizona Diamondbacks championship, you know, when I was doing the TV for them. And I've been doing radio forever. I've never seen a guy like this kid. I mean, he is absolutely amazing. You can't find a better kid in this league to be the face of your organization.

0: organization. He does nothing wrong. I mean, it's incredible. Like, for instance, I'll have a guy call me and go, I was at the park the other day with my two-year-old, and SGA was there with his wife and his little baby, and he just came over and said hi and talked to us. And I mean, this kid's unbelievable. And I think it has to do, I hate to say this because I'm a proud American, but I think that people from other countries, I think they respect what they get more than maybe the people from the United States do. I really feel that way. Maybe it's because they don't go through AAU and all that stuff. I don't know. But this kid is amazing. So to answer your question, Amber, I don't think it bothers him. I really don't. I think, and by the way, in 2 years, he's going to be making $70 million a year. So I don't really think that anybody should be bothered. But it's probably a little bit hard to hear what they're saying about him all over the country.
1: Well said. And it is all over the country. But to your point, and if they're calling it, keep doing it. Hey, before we turn you loose, for people who don't know, longtime Baltimore Oriole Jim Traber here with us on ESPN Radio. Do you recognize a combined no-hitter that just happened with the Houston Astros? First no-hitter we've had in 2 years. Me personally, I give a tip of the ball cap, but it, to me, it's not a true no-hitter. You played the game. Is that a true no-hitter in your opinion?
0: No, I mean, listen, it's not the definition of a no-hitter for a player like me, but it's impressive that they did it. Now, the ones that I can't stand are when there's like five pitchers that do it, you know? I mean, that to me is a little bit ridiculous. But no, I'd rather have a guy go nine innings and get it done. But you know, with the sissified game of baseball nowadays, of course no one's going to go nine innings, right? I mean, nobody can go seven innings anymore. I got to tell you, I could talk to you forever about baseball, guys. I mean, I just think the game is falling apart, in my opinion. But whatever. Hey, I'll tell you this: when I struck out, I couldn't stand it. Watch these dudes when they strike out. They walk like they're going on a little trip. Like, oh, okay, let's go back to the dugout. I mean, they don't care. Nobody cares about striking out. I'll shut up, man. I know.
2: Well, they're used to it. They're pretty used to it in this era, Jim. The pitching's pretty good. But I do. I get what you're saying.
1: After the NBA Finals, we got to get Traves back on.
2: The load management in the NBA doesn't make anybody happier either than shutting down a pitcher after seven. Jim Traber, you can hear him on 98.1, The Sports Animal in OKC. Jim, we appreciate it so much.
0: Yeah, anytime, you guys. Appreciate it. Thanks.
1: Our pleasure. He got fired up on some baseball.
2: That was fun.
1: Sissified.
2: The way that thing ended. He swerved at the
1: Sissified.
2: End. Coming up next year, we're going to stick back to basketball, though, because we do have a big game coming up. The coverage is going to begin right here on ESPN Radio in a little less than 20 minutes from now for Spurs OKC Game 5. Tip is at 8:30 p.m. in that game. So we're going to get off air a little bit early here on Amber and Ian. Before we do, though, next, we got to find out what's happening in Ian's household. Because I think it's all collapsing around him. Plus, we'll get you ready for the game, of course, right here on ESPN Radio.
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0: of the teams in tonight's matchup are scrubs, that's for sure. But maybe it felt a little like that for Thunder fans in Game 4. San Antonio evened up the series on Sunday with a 21-point win on their home floor. It wasn't close. The Thunder had their worst offensive performance in nearly a half decade while Wemby was out here rewriting the history books. But it's Game 5 tonight, so that whole momentum can shift once again. We're taking you right up to the coverage of Game 5 of the Western Conference Finals. Coverage is headed your way at 8 p.m. Eastern. The tip-off in that game is at 8:30 p.m. Eastern. 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You can find him, Ian Fitzsimmons, at Ian Fitz ESPN. You can find me, Amber Wilson, at Amber W Sports. Before we get to OKC's terrible performance, though, there in Game 4. Let's talk about your terrible performance at home, Ian. How's that for a transition?
1: It's been unbelievable. I need my wife to come home.
0: Your wife's out of town. She's on a girls' trip.
1: Yeah, well, that's over. Now she's at her our Uncle Ray and Aunt Margie's home in North Carolina in the Cashiers Highlands area.
0: So she's just avoiding you. She's going on trip after trip.
1: 1,000,000%. Oh, yeah. Yeah. Oh,
0: smart lady, this lady.
1: Yes. I mean, brilliant woman, right? Like, by the way, I'm going to head over here and for 8 days, and she's been gone since
0: step over here. Now I'm gonna head over there,
1: right? So been gone since Thursday. Okay. And look, I needed to come home. I really do. Maren and I today did 4 loads of laundry. We just kept walking past it, you know. I mean, and Sunday was sheet day and whatnot. Well, sheet, put take one vowel out and put another one in, because today was a completely different kind of day. I mean, mail is stacked up. I'm sending Maren to the grocery. I'm sending Maren to do the, I mean, it's, I'm treating her like an indentured servant. I mean, I get to leave a toilet seat up, which is an absolute blessing. That's the only positive thing that's going on around here. So
0: I hear you. I love this. I love this for your wife. I tell my husband, I want us to, you know, like air quotes, separate, you know, not separate in terms of like, you know, there's any hall passes, but separate physically for like a week, you know, like we need to, like somebody needs to go get an Airbnb. I need to go get an Airbnb for 1 week so that he can see everything I do around the house. Because I don't think, and I don't mean to be sexist here, I don't think men always see it, because I'm always doing stuff, but it just gets done, and it's just done, you know, it's just, and

0: We got to tighten up around here because, I mean, it ain't pretty.
1: That's good. I feel like this is very good for your marriage because then you get to make sure every once in a while she goes away. And then you appreciate her because look at all the things going on in your real life without her.
0: It's gotten to the point now where I looked at Marion and said, Marion, we got to clean the microwave. We need to clean the fridge, right? I mean, take everything out. I mean, she looked at me like, Dab, this has been so much fun. I'm like, no. We're letting it pile up. We need to micromanage, not macro. So, yeah, honey, if you're listening, which I know you're not, you got 10 toes up by a pool or something. I need you to come home. We need you to come home.
1: Yes,
0: we miss you.
1: America needs you to come home, Mrs. Fitzsimmons, so that Ian can continue forth with his life. And in part of continuing forth, of course, we will be talking about this series in the West because it's been awesome. And I think we all expect that this thing is going to be a long series. I mean, at this point, I feel like most people expect that this thing's going to go 7. A lot of that's going to be determined tonight, though, because Game 4 wasn't what we expected in terms of OKC in particular, because it was a lopsided game. How do they answer in Game 5? And I feel like I'm on a bit of an island by myself, feeling every bit of confidence in the defending champs that they will, in fact, be able to make adjustments and that they will, in fact, be able to overcome the worst offensive output that they've had in a half decade, because it's such an anomaly and this team does not drop back-to-back games. And I'm not saying the Spurs are going to lay down by any means tonight. I'm just saying when they've had some time, they had a day to watch the game film. If there's anybody who knows what they're doing and knows how to make life difficult, even for Wemby, even with his greatness, it's this OKC Thunder team.
0: 82% of Game 5 winners in the history of the NBA in a best-of-7 series have gone on to win that series. That's how pivotal tonight is. It's in OKC. Well, I'm telling you, that whether it's a whiteout or blueout or whatever the color scheme is, they will humiliate you on that Jumbotron until you put that damn T-shirt on. And it is electric. Having been there and covered conference finals when I was with the Dallas Mavericks radio network, man, that place gets medieval. Bricktown is awesome. So where everything you just said, I mentioned it earlier, I'm taking OKC minus the 4. Even with no Jalen Williams, even with no A.J. Mitchell, I just think that this is a team that finds ways to make an adjustment or two and bounce back. Like, are you expecting Alex Caruso to have another horrendous shooting night like he did on Sunday? Hell no. As a matter of fact, I took him. I'm with Aaron Dolan on this one. Over 1.5 made threes for Alex Caruso. Sign me up. Took that also. So I'm with you. I think our producer Cam Usfries with us. I don't know about Josiah, but Cam with a K. I know he likes OKC. I like OKC. You do. That means, you know what? Hammer the Spurs.
1: They can't be trusted, America. There's your advice. Obviously, it was an amazing defensive effort there from San Antonio, but also some of the shots weren't falling. I mean, it was a mix of both. Some of them weren't falling. I don't want to take anything away from what San Antonio was doing, but OKC shot 6 from 33 behind the arc. It was the worst 3-point percentage in a game by the Thunder, of course, this entire season, and tied for the fewest points in a game, forever. Because, of course, they were going to have an off night. And that's what ends up happening. I mean, they had won the 2 games, and then they have an off night. It's going to be a hard-fought series. And it's a sign of these teams being quite evenly matched. And it's why this was the matchup that most everybody wanted in the Western Conference Finals, because we knew that it would be a juggernaut. We knew that it would be fun. We knew that it would feel like a rivalry between these two. We knew about the storyline with SGA and Wemby in terms of the MVP, and with Chet and Wemby in terms of the history there back to when they were teenagers. We knew all these things. And so, of course, there's going to be momentum swings. Not every game's going to look like OT in a series that can still be considered an even series. It doesn't mean every game, Ian, is going to be an even game. And I think we need to remember that, because I do think people were getting ahead of their skis coming off of Game 4, thinking the Spurs cracked some sort of code with OKC. And I have a hard time believing that when I haven't seen anybody crack the code of that team in years.
0: Yeah, especially in back-to-back
1: games. Consistently.
0: Yeah, no, I'm with you. I get it. So let's have a good one tonight here on ESPN Radio with Kesty, PJ Carlissimo, and George Sedano on the call, John Madani producing. This one should be a dandy, and yeah, I might be crazy, but I'm laying the points. I'm also taking the Avs tonight to avoid a sweep against the Golden Knights. Nathan MacKinnon got shot up in that deep knee bruise that he has. I mean, he could barely skate after that happened to him in the second period. So

0: the team holding the president's trophy, they're in danger of being swept. So we got two good ones tonight. One on ESPN, 9:30 Eastern, puck drop in Vegas. And then right here on ESPN Radio, it's OKC and the Spurs. It's a dandy night to be a sports fan.
1: Everybody counted out the Golden Knights. I mean, they did have a bad season. They really
0: Until
1: did.
0: Until Torch came in. They're 18-4-1 since the former head coach of the Blue Jackets and your Florida Panthers. You know, and a lot of other teams. John Tortorella came in because he wears out. He's good for about a year and a half, 2 years, and then he wears out his welcome. Right. You know, and then it's time to move on. But he's delivering right now in a very, very short time. I mean, it's remarkable to watch. And I told you last week, that $100,000 that he had to spend for not talking, it was going to be money well spent. And so far, it's been money well spent.
1: Yeah, he iced out the media. I guess to see him like that. I mean, it's a bit of a rallying cry. It's been a remarkable run to see them go on as well. A real underdog fight. We don't have an underdog fight going on in the West. I guess we kind of have one in the East. Everybody feels like the New York Knicks are underdogs. And I think people are going to feel like they're going to be the underdog in the NBA Finals, no matter who comes out of the West here. Even though the New York Knicks have been on a historic run, quite literally. And also, they weren't the underdog in that series. Coming up next here.
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1: It is game five. 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